0: than that. It is physical. It is emotional. And until you experience it yourself, it is difficult to fully understand how powerful this illness can be.
1: During his absence, Kane won the Republican primary in his reelection bid. Ford is recalling more than 740,000 vehicles because damage in the park system could cause the models to roll away.
2: Since 2004, the
1: 9 injuries have been reported. NASA will try again tomorrow to launch a first-of-its-kind project to fix a robot satellite. Here we go.
2: Since 2004, the Neil Gehrel Swift Observatory has been sending back amazing images of stars at the end of their lives, but it's suddenly dropping out of its orbit.
3: If we do nothing, Swift will re-enter the atmosphere
2: and burn up, says NASA's Regina Caputo.
3: And so there's nothing to lose.
2: An aerospace startup called Catalyst has been hired to design and deploy a robot to hook up to the Swift telescope and haul it approximately 100 miles higher, extending its life by a decade. Jim Ryan, ABC News.
1: Sportsbook operators say World Cup betting has surged past expectations. DraftKings says wagering on the World Cup is nearing the same popularity as March Madness. Dave Packer, ABC News.
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11: He's here. He's here. 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

Mark Levin here. Our number, 877-381-3811, 877-381-3811. I'm not going to be as generous as my friend Hugh Hewitt or some of my other friends who've been on TV and radio. Some saying what a swell job the Supreme Court did and Roberts' decision was absolutely brilliant. I spent a lot of time today going through them very, very carefully and not quickly. I will be on Hannity tonight, and I wanted to wait without appearing here and there this afternoon so I could consume it all and break it all down. A lot of people say, well, now we go to the constitutional system, the amendment process. When's the last time the Constitution has actually been amended? It's been a long time, hasn't it? Go ahead and Google that, Mr. Producer. You'll be surprised. When is the last time? Now, well, go ahead and Google it. You're about to find out. It's not recently, I can tell you that. You see, ladies and gentlemen, in order to have a constitutional amendment, and then I'll circle back, as you know from listening to this program, there are two methods. Number one, the only method that's ever actually been used, you need two-thirds of both houses of Congress to adopt language for an amendment. They both have to agree on it. Then it goes to the states where the legislatures of the conventions thereof require 38 states to approve, three-fourths of the states. Now, how many of you think that you're even going to get anything close to two-thirds of the House or Senate to change birthright citizenship? None of you, I assume, because it's never going to happen. Then we have Convention of States, which is really a fantastic organization. I'm strongly behind it. The problem is we don't have 34 states that have signed on yet. I think we have 20 or 22, which is remarkable under the circumstances. Slow but sure. But that process isn't ready either. And then on top of that, look how everything is switched. The court just went ahead and constitutionalized something that's not in the Constitution, has never been in the Constitution. And now it's up to you and me to undo it by getting a constitutional amendment passed. So you're going to have a lot of these senators, these Don Quixote types, who are basically fraudulent. I introduced an amendment to the Constitution to do this or that. And unfortunately, it's not going to go anywhere. What we need to do is, if there are vacancies on the court, put constitutionalists on the court. And that's how Roe was reversed. That's what's going to have to happen. I'm not talking about packing the court. We don't do that. I want to briefly go through some of the points that I made online as I went through this. I tried to put it in very plain English and very concisely on this birthright citizenship issue. But there's something fundamentally shocking. Let's start. Chief Justice Roberts begins his opinion arguing that the states and the framers relied on English common law in writing the 14th Amendment. But that isn't the whole story. They used it as a guide, but rejected it when they felt it conflicted with our constitutional system. Certainly is not a sound argument to use it as a basis for the 14th Amendment of the Civil Rights Act that preceded it. They were addressing specifically the problem of some formerly Confederate states after the Civil War, to recognize freed black slaves and their children as citizens with the full and equal rights enjoyed by all other citizens. Now, what am I talking about there? Early on in the opinion, as the foundational basis for his approach to the language in the 14th Amendment, and he returns to it later in his opinion as well, he emphasizes English common law from the 1600s. Now, English common law, he argues, and correctly, when you were born in the sovereign territory of the king of the monarchy, you were automatically a citizen for most situations, okay? A citizen of what? A citizen to the sovereign. That is, a citizen to the king. That was your sovereign.
And so, of course, the king viewed anybody born in my kingdom has allegiance to me, the king. Now, what's the problem with that? That's not what the founders of our country, the framers of the Constitution, said. Obviously, English common law from time to time, as I've wrote here, had a guiding impact on what they might do, but they abandoned it often. And they certainly didn't adopt this viewpoint when constructing the 14th Amendment in 1868 or the Civil Rights Act of 1866 that preceded it. That's not how they viewed things. And so the entirety of this opinion that Roberts puts out that the majority has signed on to is based on a false premise. And yet he needs to do this because what the hell else is he going to base it on? I'll explain it. Let me go on. Now, he references, interestingly, Thomas Paine and some of the others. And I say I'm a huge fan of Thomas Paine, but his powers of persuasion during the Revolutionary War had little to nothing to do with the formulation of the 14th Amendment. Roberts creates a hodgepodge of references to make what is basically an argument looking for founding principles. He must, for the truth is, this case was so straightforward, and the facts and history so clear, the majority had to do what lawyers do when the facts and the history are against them, create contrivances. Now, this part of Roberts' opinion is especially absurd. The abominable Dred Scott decision, had nothing to do with immigration, let alone illegal immigration. It held that freed blacks and black slaves were not citizens, and Congress could not even ban slavery in federal territories, thereby upending the Missouri Compromise. This would lead in great part to the Civil War, which also had nothing to do with immigration, let alone illegal immigration. And I write as I continue reading the Roberts opinion, that is the court's decision. It does a grave injustice to the purpose of all constitutional, legal, political, and ultimately military conflict aimed at dealing with and then ending the enslavement of black people. Instead, it attempts to create more generalized policy and legal arguments that are simply deceiving. The terrible wrong was the enslavement of black people, not some immigration policy. That's what was at issue. The only purpose of the Civil Rights Act of 1866 was to use the power of the federal government to confer on all former black slaves and their progeny the same rights that applied to all other citizens because of continuing resistance in the former Confederate states. That's why it was called a Civil Rights Act, not an Immigration Act. When President Andrew Johnson vetoed it, it was clear to the Republicans that they needed to enshrine it into the Constitution. Thus was born the 14th Amendment. As Roberts continues moving through his decision, he again appeals to English common law as the basis for the 14th Amendment. But notice what's missing. Where are all these stirring speeches by members of Congress and the state ratifiers supporting Roberts' proposition? Keep something in mind. Listen, this is important. Two-thirds of both houses of Congress must propose amendments to the states. In turn, three-fourths must ratify amendments. That means despite all the debates and speeches that occurred around this amendment, Roberts and the proponents could not find support for their position. You get my point, Mr. Producer? If he is taking the position that the framers embraced English common law, that this is how they viewed jurisdiction, that one once born in the sovereign of the king, then you were a citizen to the king, that that applied to our country, when it surely did not. Where are all the great talkers, all the great speech makers, all the great declarations from members of Congress, Senate, and the House,
from legislators where some of the greatest orators existed, where were they standing up and saying this was their position on birthright citizenship? There's not one. There's none. They don't exist. Because the focus was the terrible problems that arose in the South after the Civil War, the rise of the Klan, the horrendous violence and the lynchings against blacks, the overall difficulty with Reconstruction. Congress and the states were not thinking about birthright citizenship for the children of illegal aliens. They weren't glued to the ideas of English common law. The 13th, 14th, and 15th Amendments were

0: citizen to the monarchy. Now think about this for a matter, as a matter of logic. Does it make sense to you? Does it make sense to you that a pregnant woman comes into our country and confer jurisdiction on her baby simply on her own? Does that make any sense? Do you think that's what the framers had in mind? Moreover, the country from where the parent comes continues to treat that baby as a citizen of their country. So that's not exactly allegiance to our country. And how can the baby have an allegiance to anything? Because the baby doesn't even know what's going on. And why are these exceptions for babies born of diplomats and so forth? Does the 14th Amendment, if it's interpreted as Robert insists, create exceptions of any kind? Now, we're going to continue. I happen to think that Robert's opinion is absurd. Very result-oriented, very activist. But he gets that fundamental issue wrong, as I posted, what, an hour or two ago. That is, excuse me, English common law is a guide, sure. But they didn't abide by it, like it's the Bible, and they rejected aspects of it, like this one. I'll be right back.
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0: Welcome back, America. Shall we continue? I think we shall. Now, this language is important. Jurisdiction. We go back to this word, jurisdiction thereof. Listen to me. I'm walking you through it. Come back to the word jurisdiction, where Roberts makes the same argument as those who've always supported birthright citizen make. That is, jurisdiction means physical jurisdiction. You're here, that's it. So if a pregnant mother is in our country illegally and has her baby in our country, the baby is granted immediate citizenship, according to this argument, for two reasons. Number one, under British common law, the subject's born in the king's kingdom are subjects. Well, that's ridiculous. That's not what the framers believe, but that's that. Number two, it's the plain language. It says jurisdiction. What else could it possibly mean? Now, as I said, does that make sense to anybody? So a foreigner can unilaterally confer jurisdiction on herself, illegally, I guess, by conferring then jurisdiction on her soon-to-be-born baby by coming into the United States illegally. That defies simple logic. So is that what the framers of the 14th Amendment meant? Of course not, and they never said that. And meanwhile, the country from where the parent comes continues to treat the baby as a citizen of their country. China does this now. The language states the following in the amendment. All persons born or naturalized in the United States and subject to the jurisdiction thereof are citizens. Notice, the authors did not leave it at all persons born or naturalized in the United States are citizens. They didn't say that. They added language. That would have been enough. So why did they add superfluous language? Superfluous language, because the rest of the sentence is key to what they intended, subject to the jurisdiction thereof. So all persons born or naturalized in the United States, they didn't say are citizens. They said subject to the jurisdiction thereof. It means subject to the political allegiance to our country and no other. A fundamental duty of loyalty to our country, patriotism, part of the civil society, a legal bond, societal ties, in exchange for which you receive the legal rights and protections afforded all citizens. Somebody who just walks into the country, none of that applies.
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4: ABC News, I'm Dave Packer. The Supreme Court today rejecting President Trump's executive order declaring that children born to people who are in the United States illegally or temporarily are not American citizens. Cecilia Wang is the ACLU attorney who argued before the court.
5: The Supreme Court decided this issue definitively in 1898 and again today reaffirmed that the 14th Amendment means that everyone born here is a citizen alike. That can only be changed by constitutional amendment, and that effort will fail.
4: Another of today's major rulings, the Supreme Court allowing states to ban transgender women and girls from playing in school sports teams for women and girls. A string of wildfires burning in the West and warnings in Colorado and Wyoming as conditions get drier and hotter. In her first Wimbledon singles match in nearly 4 years, Serena Williams defeated by 20-year-old Maya Joint from Australia. This is
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0: 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So, if you're a fool, don't call 877-381-3811.
1: Pretty shocking. Pretty shocking. I think. Basically, what Roberts has done is rewritten American history. That's what he's done. Let me go on. Now, they point to this 1898 case, Supreme Court case, United States versus Wong Kim Ark. That case is totally irrelevant. Has nothing to do with babies of illegal aliens. That case involved the birth of a baby from lawful permanent residents. Hello? Lawful permanent residents. Not the baby of an illegal alien. But the language in that opinion was so broad and so over the top that Roberts used it. As do others in the birthright legal world, by the way, to apply to babies born of illegal aliens. But that has no relevance. So you can see that Roberts and the court majority were looking for an outcome and dressing it up as a constitutional decision. And in doing so, they have taken judicial activism to new heights. The decision will have enormously detrimental cultural, societal, legal, economic, and national security consequences. And now we are told that we, you and me, we must amend the Constitution if we wish to change what a rogue Chief Justice and court majority did in abusing our Constitution, knowing full well that two-thirds of members of Congress will never vote to send any amendment to the states that alters what half of Congress intentionally did to our country, and that there are not enough states, even with a convention of states, to ratify an amendment, 38 states, when and if we get to the magic number of 34 states supporting a convention in time to stop the ongoing damage. So you and I are supposed to have a discussion with each other on how to fix this. The way we fix it is more serious constitutional conservatives on the court, Roberts and Barrett, severely undermined us. I know I have a friend out there online who tells us all the wonderful things Barrett has voted for and so forth and so on. That doesn't fix this. That doesn't change this. There's some decisions that are of much more importance than others. This is a huge deal. This is a big, big deal. To constitutionalize something that's not in the Constitution, the claim that it is, to rewrite American history as a Republican-appointed Chief Justice is appalling. Appalling. We use British common law as a guide from time to time, but have never been wedded to it. Never. We're a constitutional republic. That's what we are. Now, Roberts and his majority twisted the history of the 14th Amendment and just constitutionalized birthright citizenship, knowing full well that our nation, like Europe, is facing this grave threat from within. Now, Clarence Thomas's dissent is long and absolutely brilliant. And he gets into this issue of jurisdiction. He says, wait a minute. Let me tell you what jurisdiction means in America. And page after page after page, he points out in American history, jurisdiction means domicile. Where are you domiciled? Even today. I'm in this state, I'm in that state. Great. Where are you domiciled? Where you're domiciled, you get the vote. Where you're domiciled, you pay your taxes. Where you're domiciled, the law applies to you. Where are you domiciled? That's how Americans view jurisdiction, he points out. Where are you domiciled? And he does more than that. Step-by-step history and constitutional lesson that brilliantly, methodically unravels every aspect of Roberts' argument. Alito, the same thing. Another brilliant dissent. A brutal takedown of Roberts and the majority. And he hits, too, at this constant reframe about British common law being the basis of our understanding of citizenship. No, it's not. We're not talking about allegiance to a king. Even Britain abandoned that. And yet that's the entire basis for jurisdiction, pretty much. And in the Thomas decision, which is also cited, the dissent by Alito, quote after quote after quote of the authors of the Civil Rights Act of 1866, as well as the 1868 14th Amendment to the Constitution. But everything I've just told you hasn't been told to you by a single lawyer on television, by a single legal reporter on television. None. Because this is what I've done all my life. Take court decisions, especially these important court decisions, and break them down. And break them down. In 1866, they weren't trying to preserve English common law. They were dealing with a real problem. In 1866, they still had rebel states. They refused to acknowledge or recognize the legitimacy of black citizens. And the Klan was started. The lynchings were horrendous. The beatings, the rapes, just disgusting. Horrendous. And they needed to deal with it. They weren't thinking about immigration, for God's sakes, let alone aliens and illegal aliens and their children. If I'm wrong, prove it. Show me where. Show me anywhere. A constitutional amendment, that's not a little thing. Supermajority of the House and the Senate, super-duper majority of the state legislatures, they're all debating, they're all talking, they're giving speeches, their newspaper reports. Show me, they can't show us. So they rewrite American history. That's what they did. They rewrite American history. Now let me tell you something else that bothers me about all this. By trying to expand what took place in 1866 and 1868, by trying to expand on that whole notion that this was directed specifically at getting square, getting it right, getting it straight with our fellow black human beings to make sure that their lives could be free and equal and participate in this country. We're talking about illegal aliens now, and the children of illegal aliens. That was one of the purposes of the 14th Amendment. In other words, we're dumbing down. We're dumbing down the purpose of all these actions that took place. It had nothing to do with British common law. It had nothing to do with immigration. It had nothing to do with the children of illegal aliens. We were trying to get square with slaves, former slaves, and their children. The 13th Amendment abolishes slavery officially. The 14th Amendment, equal rights, due process, that freed black slaves and their progeny were to be treated as other Americans. And then the 15th Amendment, the right to vote, had nothing to do with the children of illegal aliens. Then you read these comments online. Well, what did you expect? We have 150 years of this. What are we going to do, reverse it right away? You know, it's interesting about that comment. Justice Kavanaugh wrote something in his decision, which was very technical. He voted that the executive order violated a federal statute. He didn't really take a big position on the Constitution. So people are saying it was a 5-4 decision, it was a 6-3 decision. No, it was a 6-3 decision because he voted down the executive order for whatever the reason. It doesn't matter. He voted it down. But not on constitutional grounds. But he said, along the lines of the compromise that I was even thinking they might do, which is, we're not going to constitutionalize birthright citizenship. It's not in the 14th Amendment. I don't care if they've been practicing it for 150 years or not. And by the way, that's not correct. For 40 years after the 14th Amendment, my view, the president's view, and the view of other solid constitutional conservatives, our view was the view that was upheld and followed for 40 years after the adoption of the 14th Amendment. So it wasn't 150 years. That said, what Congress could do is the following. The 14th Amendment does not say that just because you're born in America of illegal aliens, you're a citizen. But the 14th Amendment does not say Congress can't grandfather in all those people who are already treated as if they were birthright citizens. So in other words, you have somebody here who's 83 years old, okay? They've been here since they were 14 years old. And so what he's saying is, Congress can still pass a statute and say, look, we're cutting off birthright citizenship on this date. Anything forward, no good. Which is the point I made. I thought the Supreme Court might actually do that. But no. Bridge too far. Am I making sense? You understand my point, Rich? If not, I want to repeat it. So there is a fix, quote unquote, if Congress wanted to do that kind of a fix. Doesn't have to apply to everybody going back God knows how long. But that said, what this court did was, you want to open the floodgates, Democrats? You want to break existing immigration law, Democrats? You want to fail to uphold the law, which, by the way, is a violation of the Constitution, Democrats? Well, you're going to be rewarded. Your party's going to be rewarded. The illegal alien's going to be rewarded. Everybody's going to be rewarded, no matter who's coming in. So if you have a terrorist, a female terrorist who comes into the United States, and she comes into the United States, let's say from Qatar, and she has a baby in America, that baby is a citizen of Qatar and the United States of America. Then she takes him back to Qatar, raises the little bastard as a terrorist, then that citizen can come back to the United States because he's American citizen, folks. This Hassan Piker was born in America, taken back to Turkey, radicalized, pro-terror, brought back, and you see what happens. Communist Chinese, why do you think that they're pushing for hundreds of thousands of birthright babies in our country? They've set up a whole assembly line, massive system, where these pregnant Chinese women come here from communist China, they have their babies, and they immediately take them and go home. They're creating spies, saboteurs, people who will be loyal to China, not to the United States. This is what the framers of the 14th Amendment were talking about. They didn't have China in mind, obviously, but there needs to be a political allegiance, a loyalty, or as Clarence Thomas puts it, some kind of domicile relationship with the country. You don't just walk in and have a baby. And you confer citizenship on that baby by giving them birth. That's insanity. And the idea that in the middle of Reconstruction and all the hell that was taking place immediately after the Civil War, that that's what these men were thinking of is disgusting. Shame on John Roberts. It's an appalling decision. It's a rewrite of American history. We're not subjects to a king. We are a constitutional republic. And no, the word jurisdiction does not mean what he says it means and the basis for what he says it means. I'll be right back.
0: Mark Levin.
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0: I will be on Hannity tonight. It's the only show I'm being on, because it's the only show I wanted to go on, because I wanted to really digest all this. And I'm not sure a pop-up opinion on a decision that includes about 200 pages of comments and so forth and so on, that it can be done properly in that short bit of time. I see my buddy Hugh Hewitt. You know, Hugh's a rhino, but he's an old friend of mine. And I believe he's an old friend of Robert's. I could be wrong. He thinks this is a great day for constitutionalism. I am prepared to debate anybody on my program here on what a great decision this is, because it's an abomination. There's not a damn thing great about it. Rewriting American history, basing it on the power of the king, ignoring how we constitutionalists, but even more than that, the framers, including the framers of the 14th Amendment, thought and what they said, is unacceptable to me, and I am prepared to debate. I saw the vice president did an interview, I forget who with. Knowles is the guy's name, maybe? Michael Knowles? But I could be wrong about that. Where he said it's time to abandon Milton Friedman for Hamilton or something to that effect. I think what he meant was it's time to abandon Jefferson and Madison for Hamilton, since Jefferson and Madison were really the adversaries to Hamilton. Obviously, Milton Friedman was a free market Austrian school economist, among other things, a great, great man. But the original relative free marketeers were Madison and Jefferson and their ilk. Hamilton is loved by the left. Do I owe you something? Is that what you're trying to say? Okay. I can get back into this a little bit later. That's a debate I'd love to have. Love to have. Because Hamilton, you know, these are my areas of expertise where I have a lot of fun. Hamilton was more than about centralized big government. He also rejected major aspects of the Constitution after it was adopted, even though he argued for it. I'd love to get into that. If you missed out on gold in 2020, if you missed the rally in 2025, it's not too late. Right now, gold is sitting around 20% off its all-time highs earlier this year, so you can buy it at effectively a discount. 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
8: ABC News. I'm Dave Packer. Today, the Supreme Court struck down President Trump's executive order attempting to end birthright citizenship. Louisiana Democratic Congressman Troy Carter.
9: The history and the gravity of this moment should not be lost on any of us. Make no mistake about it. Today's victory does not mark the end of this fight. It marks the beginning of the next one.
8: Just this afternoon, House Speaker Mike Johnson said Republicans might introduce legislation through Congress to limit who can claim American citizenship. Also today, the court upheld laws in roughly half states that prohibit transgender girls and women from playing in their public school and college sports teams. Outrage in Lexington, Kentucky, where a vacation Bible school staged a mock shooting. ABC's Pierre Thomas.
10: Three individuals dragging a man to the pulpit appearing to be armed. Then the sound of mock gunfire from airsoft rifles. The children heard chanting. Pastor Dwayne Walker defending the scene, saying it was symbolic of killing the devil.
11: I'll be honest with you, if I could kill the devil every day and raise him up and kill him again, I'd do it.
10: But Kathy Crow, a volunteer with the Kentucky chapter of Moms Demand Action, expressing outrage, saying vacation Bible school and our churches should be safe spaces for children. The pastor acknowledging that some may have been offended.
11: I'm sorry that it did.
8: Big changes are coming to the federal student loan system that will impact millions starting July 1st. It affects the Save Repayment Plan.
12: What it might mean, especially for some lower income borrowers, is that their monthly student debt payments will be higher. The other really big change here is that we're going to see new caps on how much people can borrow for graduate degrees.
8: ABC's Elizabeth Schulze. Intense heat for millions in the Midwest and Great Lakes. At a Chicago farmer's market, Preston Bailey of John Bailey's Honey Bee Wax Candles had to keep his products cool so they didn't melt.
13: My dad's hammered into me that it's rain or shine, we come out no matter what the weather.
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8: LeBron James will join a new team for the upcoming NBA season. ESPN senior NBA writer Brian Windhorst says one team is pursuing him aggressively.
16: I do believe that the Warriors want LeBron James, and I do believe that they worked with Draymond Green in this contract to make LeBron James an offer. What I don't know is whether they will be able to execute and get that done, and they're going to try to get that done today.
8: LeBron can't sign with a new team until July 6. Two federal agencies are investigating a series of incidents in the same airspace Monday.
17: The first involved a JetBlue aircraft that hit a drone as it approached New York's JFK.
18: You said you collided?
19: Yep, it hit us right above the cockpit.
17: The plane landed safely, but the FBI wants to know who was operating that drone. A few hours later, a helicopter pilot radioed JFK controllers about a near miss.
20: It was just one of the remote-controlled airplanes, a big one at 500 feet.
17: The FAA is looking into that incident. All the audio from ATC.com. Jim Ryan, ABC News.
8: The International Skating Union lifting its ban on Russian skaters, allowing them to return to World Championships and Grand Prix events for the first time since the Ukraine invasion. They'll have to compete as neutral athletes. Pope Leo made his first major appointment of a woman to the Holy See hierarchy, promoting Italian sister Alexandra Smirelli to head the Vatican office for responsible for migrants, the environment, and development. Dave Packer, ABC News.
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0: Hello, America. 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Our number, 877-381-3811, 877-381-3811. We're here with our friend Hans von Spakovsky with Advancing American Freedom. You know, Hans, I wanted to take time today to read all these opinions. And I thought John Roberts' opinion was appalling. A complete rewrite of American history. And before we get into the specifics, tell me what you think.
25: Oh, I agree. Justice Alito and Justice Thomas eviscerate Roberts' opinion. And basically both of them say, I mean, they wrote separate dissents. Both of them point out that Roberts got our history, and particularly the history of the 14th Amendment, completely wrong. I mean, they're just not historically accurate. And, you know, Alito is right when he says this is one of the most important decisions in the entire history of the Supreme Court, and Roberts and the folks who joined him just made a very serious mistake.
0: I don't know how you're where Roberts is, being honest, and make a mistake. He purposely rewrote American history. He purposely uses British common law, like somehow we're stuck in British common law. We've always used British common law as sort of a guidepost, but we've abandoned it many, many times. And this whole notion, and he kept going back to it, is what I took out of this. I wrote notes to myself. I put them online as well. Others are doing the same, apparently. But I did it on my own because I really wanted to understand this from my own perspective. You know, he's talking about in the 1600s that, you know, if you're born in the land of the king, you're the subject of the property. That what he really meant is you're the subject of the king. And right. So he treats that as a carryover, and that was in the minds of those who wrote the amendment, the Civil Rights Act in 66, and then in 1868, the 14th Amendment. No, it wasn't. That's a flat-out lie, is it not?
25: It is. And in fact, Alito points out that that history that he's pointing to, as you say, it had nothing to do with citizenship. It was saying that if you were born in England, you were a subject of the king, and you could never get away from that. And, you know, Alito says that's a curious claim and pretty ironic that Roberts issues a decision claiming that right as we're about to celebrate our 250th anniversary in which we declared independence and rejected. We specifically rejected that idea.
0: And then these references to Thomas Paine, and I'm reading this and others, and I thought, now he's trying to find principles, foundational principles to fit his outcome, and there aren't any. What the hell does Thomas Paine have to do with birthright citizenship? Absolutely nothing.
25: No, it doesn't. But look, he was, if you read through that opinion, If I was Roberts, I would fire all his law clerks if they are the ones that presented him with this research. I give you another quick example of how he just totally distorts things and how he's selective. Roberts invokes Frederick Douglass and a statement that Douglass made saying the Constitution knows that all the human inhabitants of this country as the people to supposedly justify this. But Thomas points out that he fails to mention that Douglass himself argued that blacks were citizens because why? They weren't comparable to temporary visitors.
0: Mm-hmm.
25: They weren't aliens. They weren't strangers. They were Americans who, unlike temporary visitors, owe equal allegiance to the U.S. government. That is not the case with aliens who are here illegally. They owe their allegiance to their native countries.
0: Mm-hmm. Have you been watching and I want to name individuals or networks, have you been watching the legal commentary on this? It's been so, not in every case, but so awful, don't you think, for the most part?
25: Oh, it has been. And again, look, it's a long opinion. It's 200 pages, but it's well worth reading Thomas Alito's dissent. I actually think, look, you're a student of Supreme Court decisions. I think these dissents by Thomas Alito may be some of the best dissents they have ever written in their entire careers on the court.
0: Mm-hmm. And they're very complimentary. In other words, I noticed Alito cites much of the research done in in Thomas's decision. And he takes a little bit different of a track, but they wind up at the same place. Not a significant difference, but I feel like they were both so appalled that they felt like they had to write their own thing. What do you make of Kavanaugh? He basically says, look, the executive order violates federal statute, fill in the blank. He's not really going to get to the constitutional issue, but he's going to vote with the majority because he doesn't think the executive order is lawful. I thought, wow, that's kind of weird.
25: I don't get that either because I don't think he makes the case that the executive order somehow violates the federal statute. All the federal statute does is repeat the language of the 14th Amendment. Mm-hmm. That doesn't make any sense. There's one very interesting section of Thomas's dissent again, where he talks about how the majority denigrates his evidence. Well, he points out the evidence that Roberts ignored, which is that, for example, the representative, a guy named Bingham, who was the architect of the 14th Amendment, said the Citizenship Clause didn't apply to the children of temporary visitors. Senator Trumbull, who was the principal champion of the amendment, agreed. And the guy who introduced the Citizenship Clause into the 14th Amendment, Jacob Howard, said exactly the same thing. And yet, Roberts and them, they just kind of ignore all that.
0: And what's interesting also about Thomas, he literally quotes from these guys extensively. And I noticed the way Roberts does it is very dishonest, too. I'm just being honest, folks. But I want Hans's take, just to make sure I'm on the up and up here. He takes like four words out of a paragraph or a sentence and throws it. He said this, he said that. That's very disingenuous, don't you think?
25: Oh, it is. And that's exciting. That's what he did, for example, with Frederick Douglass. And he does it with all these other historical examples, which is why both Roberts and Alito said that what he relates is historically inaccurate and is just not the truthful story of the 14th Amendment.
0: Couldn't you tell from the oral argument, though, Roberts was completely disinterested. He didn't want to tackle this. He blew off, really, the arguments. It was a weird conduct, I thought, by him.
25: Well, it was weird, except that, you know what it reminded me of? It reminded me of what he did in the Obamacare decision.
0: Funny you should say that. Go ahead, and then I'll tell you my view.
25: Because remember, the story came out that he realized Obamacare was unconstitutional, it was beyond the power of Congress, and in fact agreed with the four other conservative justices, but apparently at the last moment
0: flipped,
25: changed his mind, voted with the liberals because he thought the political consequences would be too severe. And I get the impression from the oral arguments, I think like you do, that he had made up his mind ahead of time that it would be too politically hurtful somehow if they agreed with the Trump administration on this issue.
0: I remember when that case came out, the decision came out, I was on the air. Remember this, Mr. Producer? And I'm reading it out loud, and I said, wait a minute, there's typos in here. Wait a minute. Paragraphs aren't fitting together. Somebody flipped their vote, and it had to be Roberts. Remember me getting into that, Rich? As I'm reading the decision, I said, something happened at the last minute here. Because who reads an opinion like that? And not only that, the tax clause and so forth and so on. It was ridiculous the way he twisted the tax provision of the Constitution, which is a bit arcane, and used that to uphold Obamacare. In other words, he was grabbing whatever fig leaf he could, and I feel like he's done it here too, no? I think that's your point.
25: Oh, no. I think that's exactly right. And, you know, Alito, like I said, long dissents, but there's one point at which Alito says, Roberts, the court's interpretation is saddling this country with an ancient British rule that even the United Kingdom has abandoned.
0: Yeah. It's crazy. But then Barrett goes along with it. What do you think's going on there? You think they just didn't want to deal with this? It was just too much pressure, controversy, and so forth.
25: No, I think that's it. Although, look, she issued a bad decision on Monday too, in the mail balloting case, where again we had terrific dissents from Alito and Thomas, and actually two of the other justices pointing out how bad her decision was and how wrong it was, historically wrong in the way our election process has worked for 200 years.
0: It bothers me a lot that we have justices who want to come to these conclusions. I get it on the left. I get it with the three. I really do. But when you look at Roberts, with the Obamacare decision. You look at him writing this decision. You even look at the Dobbs decision. He really didn't want to go for that. He tried to get them to walk off, quote unquote, the windowsill, but he wound up going with it. He told them, can we find sort of a middle position on this and so forth and so on. When you get, not all, but some of these really big cases, he ducks. He really does duck. He's very concerned about the reputation of his reputation and of the court, I think, rather than, in some cases, the Constitution. What do you think of that?
25: Oh, no, I agree. In fact, I think that sometimes he's so concerned about a decision of the court looking political that he takes steps which he thinks will make it look like they're not engaging a political decision, and it has the exact opposite effect. It makes him look political.
0: Mm-hmm. Anything else you saw in Roberts' decision? I just feel like he spent a lot of time on distractions, on shiny objects, to try and persuade people that that this is what jurisdiction means and citizenship means. And I just feel like it was a very long opinion that didn't tell us a hell of a lot.
25: No, it was just badly written. It was historically inaccurate. And despite the fact that he sometimes has, you know, issued good decisions, like in the one about Harvard and stopping racial

0: freed black slaves in the South, violence and lynching and the Klan's growing. And I mean, basically in 1868, Grant has to send the army down there, right, to try and settle things down. And the idea that these men in Washington, they were sitting there thinking about immigration and the children of immigrants, and that this was somehow an immigration amendment. It was an amendment based on the 1866 Civil Rights Act. They wanted to enshrine it in the Constitution because they saw that Johnson vetoed the law, and they were afraid the Democrats could take over and reverse everything. Isn't that the basis for this, to try and the 13th, 14th, 15th Amendments, to try and make things right for the previously enslaved blacks? It had nothing to do with all the rest of this stuff.
1: No, that's exactly right. And they even, look, he even misconstrues the last opinion that the Supreme Court had on this 130 years ago, which only said that the children of permanent resident aliens would be citizens. Now, I don't think that was correct, but it did not go as far as Roberts and his cohorts claim it did.
0: No, in fact, it has nothing to do with it. As you just pointed out, those were different plaintiffs. Those were permanent citizens, right?
1: Right, exactly. Those are not temporary sojourners, as they called them in the 1800s. And in our case today, people who are in the country illegally.
0: Mm-hmm. All right, Hans, what do you make of this now? People say, well, let's take a break, come back. I want to talk to you about what people are saying the remedy to all this is. We'll be right back.
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0: Hans von Spakovsky of Advancing American Freedom. Don't you love it now people say, well, now we need to amend the Constitution. We need to have a debate among the American people. Number one, let me ask you a realistic question. What are the chances of two-thirds of the House and the Senate agreeing to change this court's ruling and then sending it to the states for three-fourths of those states to change it? What's the likelihood? You're going to get any Democrat, you're going to get any rhino Republican to join in? Isn't this a constitutional matter?
1: No. No. I mean, look, you, over the history of the United States, there have been literally hundreds of constitutional amendments proposed, and only a small handful have gotten through. And given the opposition that Democrats have shown, not just on this issue, but on basic issues like proof of citizenship to be eligible to vote, they would fight this tooth and nail. There's no way it can go through. I mean, the other alternative is triggered by, you know, the very last paragraph of his dissent. Justice Thomas says, I am not sure that today's opinion will stand the test of time.
0: Mm-hmm.
1: And if we could replace two of the justices on the court, perhaps one, if Kavanaugh could be persuaded, and take this a new case back up to them, then hopefully they could overturn this bad precedent. I mean, look, just today, at the same time they released this opinion, Mark, they released another one in the campaign finance area that overturned directly a precedent from 2001 that they said was wrong and that violated the First Amendment.
0: Yeah, you're right. Now, that's what's going to do it. We're not going to be able to amend the Constitution. And, excuse me. And that's really the only alternative. You know, the Democrats would be talking about packing the court if they didn't get the decision they want. That's not what we do. Listen, you've been a bulwark on this. I want to thank you and hang in there. We'll talk later, okay?
1: All right. Thanks, Mark.
0: God bless. Take care of yourself. We'll be right back.

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3: ABC News, I'm Dave Packer. Today, the Supreme Court struck down President Trump's executive order attempting to end birthright citizenship. Louisiana Democratic Congressman Troy Carter.
4: The history and the gravity of this moment should not be lost on any of us. Make no mistake about it. Today's victory does not mark the end of this fight. It marks the beginning of the next one.
3: Also today, the court upheld laws in roughly half the states that prohibit transgender girls and women from playing on their public school and college sports teams. The death toll from Venezuela's devastating earthquakes has climbed to nearly 2,000 people. Major changes coming for millions of Americans and their federal student loan plans. Starting July 1st, the Trump administration putting an end to a Biden-era repayment program. It means that borrowers will have to switch to new plans. An intense heat wave with triple-digit temperatures for millions in the Midwest and Great Lakes. That heat misery now moving to the eastern United States.
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9: I don't know about you, but my social media feeds are flooded with lotions and potions and gadgets, all promising to unlock different components of longevity. But if you log off, take a step back from all the hype, you'll find that the actual keys to a longer, healthier life are hiding in plain sight. There are four of them. Number one, nutrition. The Mediterranean diet really is the gold standard. Number two, exercise. You should be getting 150 minutes of moderate intensity exercise or 75 minutes of vigorous intensity exercise every week, plus strength training and stretching. Number three, sleep. Sleep is when your body and your brain repair themselves. You should be getting 7 to 9 hours a night. And finally, number four often gets forgotten, socialization. It's not a bonus. It's a necessity for a healthy life, finding a sense of community, purpose, and belonging. I'm Dr. Sanjay Gupta, helping you live a better life.
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1: Let me ask you a question. Let's say you live in New Jersey. You walk into Pennsylvania and you declare, I'm a citizen of Pennsylvania. Does that make you a citizen of Pennsylvania? No. Let's say you're pregnant and you have your baby in Pennsylvania. Does that make your baby a citizen of Pennsylvania? Of course not. First of all, babies don't have free will. They're the citizen of wherever their parents are. Look at all this cockamamie, all these cockamamie hoops we have to jump through in order to buy this notion of birthright citizenship. Tell me, if you walk into another country and you're pregnant and you have your baby, you think that other country's going to say, oh, yeah, yeah, that's a baby of Canada? Of course not. This is all concoction. A concoction. It's an outrage. And yet, this is where we are right now. It's important to spend time on this because, like we did Obamacare, like we have some of these other big decisions, if I don't do it, who's going to do it? Nobody. No offense, who's even capable of doing it who's on radar? Nobody. And so we go through this. And it affects your life. This isn't something that's esoteric. This is the real deal. And what John Roberts has done here with his sidekick Barrett and Kavanaugh in a very bizarre decision, he's been doing very well lately. I cannot explain. Now, here's the smartest lawyer in the family who's walking in. No, you don't want to talk about it?
2: I'm appalled.
1: You're going to have to speak into the microphone. She's going to have to learn that. Yes.
2: I'm appalled at what was done to the United States Constitution today.
1: Mm-hmm. This is one of the biggest decisions in our lifetime, and one of the worst. Because now these Islamists come in, they give birth to children, then they go back home, and then they come back. The communist Chinese are doing this like an assembly line. Is this how you create a country? Is this how you get people to assimilate into your country? What are we doing when a Supreme Court lies about our own history, uses the sovereignty of the king as the basis for arguing that if somebody's born here on the soil, that they're a citizen because, you know, there is this British common law in the 1600s that if you're born on the soil of the sovereign, then you're a subject of the sovereign. We're a constitutional republic. Whatever British common law we might like to emulate, it still has to be washed through the belief system of a constitutional republic. What do you think?
2: I think you're 100% accurate. And I also think that if you asked from a common sense perspective an American on the street, they would also agree with that. Mm-hmm. I mean, you have very, very particular and advanced knowledge about the Constitution and what it says. But from a pure common sense perspective, what this did is just as bad as what Biden did when he flung open the doors to our country.
1: You're right. There you have it. From the authority in this household, anyway. Thank you, dear. How terrible is this? Let me give you another example. The Constitution, they specifically exempted Indians. Indians. From the citizenship clause in the 14th Amendment. Does anybody know why? Because Indians have an allegiance also to various Indian nations. It's the Navajos or the Hopis or whatever it is. And so they specifically excluded them from being automatic citizens in the United States because of the that kind of a citizen situation. Just crazy. Absolutely crazy. I'm going to read something to you. Subject to the jurisdiction was a familiar way to describe, as Thomas writes, the relationship of a domiciliary to his home nation. Lawyers in America would have known that a person was subject to the jurisdiction of the place of his domicile. Think about it in your own lives, in your own place. You're subject to the jurisdiction of a county. You're subject to a jurisdiction of the state. Why? Because you live there or you do business there, not because you walk through it. Congressman confirmed that the clause should not be construed to refer to the bare territorial power that a sovereign exercises over persons in its territory. Quote, I understand the words here subject to the jurisdiction of the United States, said Senator Reverend Lee Williams, to mean fully and completely subject to the jurisdiction of the United States. The word jurisdiction is here employed, said Senator Howard. These are people involved in these statutes and the amendment, ought to be construed so as to imply a full and complete jurisdiction, the same jurisdiction extent and quality as applies to every citizen of the United States now. The citizenship clause, Senator Trumbull agreed, means subject to the complete jurisdiction thereof. I'm quoting them through Thomas's opinion. So although in one sense all persons born within the geographic limits of the United States are subject to the jurisdiction of the United States, Senator Williams explained, some were not covered by the citizenship clause because they are not subject to the jurisdiction of the United States in every sense. Each of these descriptions precluded applying the citizenship clause to the children of temporary visitors who, unlike children domiciled here, were not subject to the jurisdiction of the United States in every sense. And it was on this basis that congressmen believed the clause fixed in place the rule of the Civil Rights Act. Senator Trumbull stated that the citizenship clause, like the Civil Rights Act, would still exclude all persons subject to a foreign power. Quote, what do we mean by subject to the jurisdiction of the United States? Not owing allegiance to anybody else. That is what it means, quote unquote. Senator Howard agreed. These are the authors. That the citizenship clause in the 14th Amendment would not, of course, include persons born in the United States who are foreigners, aliens, who belong to the families of ambassadors or foreign ministers accredited to the government of the United States. And shortly before the citizenship clause was introduced, Senator William Fessenden, a supporter of the amendment, explained that persons may be born in the United States and not be citizens of the United States, then gave the example of a person who was born here of parents from abroad temporarily in this country. The citizenship clause, just like the Civil Rights Act, also excluded from citizenship the children of tribal Indians, meaning Indians whose tribes retained sovereign authority over them. They were specifically excluded. So John Roberts had to deceive and connive and lie to get to where he wanted to go. Everything I just read to you, which is a matter of public record, which his clerks could have found, Justice Clarence Thomas and his clerks found, are all but ignored. Instead, he goes back to the sovereignty of the king, where we are the subjects. And if you're born on the king's land, then you're a subject to the king. And he says that's the basis for jurisdiction. Because we all know that those rabble-rousers who founded our country were glued to British common law. We all know that's a lie. They followed it or they didn't follow it, but they washed it through the constitutional republicanism that is America. I hope this is helping people understand how bad this is. 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
12: The Force, it's got a lot of power, and it makes me feel like... It makes me feel like...
1: You now know more about the 14th Amendment, the Citizenship Clause, in this subject, than most of the lawyers who've been talking about it all day. That's why you're here, and that's why I'm proud that you're here. We take the time I do to study these things and actually read them at length. I will be on Hannity tonight to discuss it with him. As you know, I've been talking about birthright citizenship for probably a quarter of a century. A quarter of a century or so, there's one gentleman who I like who posted, well, what did we expect, that they would overturn 150 years of practice? First of all, it's not 150 years. As I said, 40 years after this amendment was adopted, they were interpreting it the way we interpret it. But that said, yes, we expect them to do something of that sort, and Congress can step in and fix it. You don't need a constitutional amendment to confer citizenship. They didn't say you must give citizenship, but Congress can if it wants to. It's up to them. But don't hand me, all we have to do is amend the Constitution. We're not fools here. We're not fools. We know what that process takes. And it's not up to us to fix a bad Supreme Court decision. And one day this decision will have to be fixed. It's just going to get harder and harder and harder as the demographics change. And now look at the motivation. The Democrats will fling open again the borders. People will come in here illegally, birthright citizenship. There comes a point at which you can't reverse it. So people who say, calm down, take your time, they're not adults, they're not mature. They're foolish. I would say you better get revved up and you better get concerned. And we have to find ways to deal with this. Electing more conservatives so we can get more conservatives on the court. Don't be cool. It's okay. We'll figure it out. No, that's not the way this works. We're in the middle of a revolution against us. I mean, look around. How much more evidence do we need? So our betters, quote unquote, are not our betters. Those of you who are concerned, you see what's going on, you're the betters. That's why you're in this audience. And I'm with you. This is a very, very big deal and very troubling. We got a lot of people who want to get on. I don't normally go this early, but let's go early. Let's go to Mike, Gainesville, Virginia, the great WMAL. Go right ahead, please.
13: Hey, Mark Levin. A pleasure to talk to you, sir.
1: Thank you, Mike.
13: You know, the subject of the jurisdiction issue is about a baby, a newborn baby. Subject to the jurisdiction thereof to a baby implies allegiance and nothing else. It's not about domicile. It's not about being a taxpayer. It's about whether a state or nation can claim that child as one of theirs. So
1: no, that's not correct at all. Whether a state can claim it as one of theirs. Where does it say that?
13: Well, I'm talking about the nations, the foreign nation of the foreign nationals that are here.
1: Okay,
13: having
1: first
13: children.
1: Of all, you need to read these opinions so you know what we're dealing about. I tried to do the best I could. Thomas's point is, yes, in America it means domicile. That's jurisdiction. That's what it meant when the colonies started. That's what it meant when the colonies became states. That's what it meant when the nation became a nation. Domicile, as opposed to we're born here, therefore we're subject to the sovereign, whether it's government or not. That's number one. He makes the point correctly, and I do too. It's a baby. They can't make these decisions. So they are domiciled wherever their parents are from. That's where they're domiciled. That's number two. Number three, if you don't like the domicile argument, the other argument, which is equally important, but I think they overlay, is you have to have some connection beyond a temporary physical existence in a state, in a country, particularly if it's the baby giving, you're giving birth to a baby, and well, the baby has no connection to anything except the parent, and there needs to be something more. So political allegiance means a loyalty, a legal connection, a societal connection, something that connects the individual with the governing entity or the nation, and in return, in this civil society, they get protection, you know, like with police, there's law and order, and that sort of thing. I think they both overlap. It doesn't bother me at all. Go ahead.
13: Well, I think we're sort of agreeing and disagreeing on a minor point at the same time. I do agree that the baby's domicile probably belongs to where the parents are citizens, and that means that the child is a citizen of a foreign nation at the same time that it's being born here. So there's no reason for the baby to get a dual citizenship at birth in our country if it already has a nationality somewhere
1: else. Correct.
13: And allegiance to another country, right?
1: You're right. 100%. It doesn't even make any sense. Plus, here's the other thing. Here's the other thing, Mike. There's no record of them ever saying anything like this. There's no history to this. Zero. All right, I got to do a commercial. Thanks, brother. Good call. 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
2: C News. I'm Dave Packer. The U.S. Supreme Court struck down President Trump's executive order that would end birthright citizenship. ABC's Stephen Portnoy has more from Washington.
3: In upholding the citizenship rights of all children born in the U.S., except those born to ambassadors, Chief Justice John Roberts points to what the drafters of the 14th Amendment said about the promise of citizenship to every free-born person in this land. We keep that promise today, Roberts writes. Three of his fellow conservatives dissented, with Clarence Thomas expressing his view that neither the Constitution nor the law guarantee citizenship to people born in the U.S. if their parents aren't domiciled here.
2: In today's other rulings, the court upheld laws in roughly half the states that prohibit transgender girls and women from playing on their public school and college sports teams and struck down limits on party spending in federal elections. Progress reported on the Aspen Acres wildfire in Colorado despite having no containment. Pueblo County Sheriff Dave Lucero says evacuations remain in effect.
4: Winds have already begun to increase, and the forecast calls for stronger gusts along with the potential for thunderstorms. Those conditions can quickly change fire behavior, create new challenges for firefighters, and impact our suppression efforts.
2: Chicago is getting baked. The heat index over 100 degrees. Jeremy Strickland got an early run in before it got dangerously hot.
5: I do have asthma, so I try to become active earlier in the morning so that I can rest for the rest of the day.
2: The search continues for survivors buried in the rubble following those two strong earthquakes that shook Venezuela last week. ABC International correspondent James Longman.
7: Dozens of international crews are here, not giving up, searching round the clock and sometimes finding the smallest survivors. This rescuer sharing a moment with the pup he saved before going right back to work.
2: The Associated Press has projected that incumbent Senator John Hickenlooper will win Colorado's Democratic primary for U.S. Senate. 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
2: Justice Department and 17 states have reached a settlement with three major egg producers over allegations that the companies illegally colluded to raise prices. The settlement requires the companies to pay $3.3 million and donate 53 million eggs. Court approval is needed. New Jersey Republican Congressman Tom Kaine Jr. returned to the House floor to explain why he's been absent for about 4 months battling depression.
33: As the over 48 million of my fellow Americans being treated for this illness have come to discover, there is no timeline for healing. There is no timeline for recovery. Only the work of getting better one day at a time.
2: Kaine then left the Capitol quickly without answering questions. Ford is recalling some of its most popular SUVs.
34: Certain Fords and Lincolns could unexpectedly roll away if there's damage to the park system in the vehicle's transmission, the company says. That's why Ford is recalling 740,000 Lincoln Navigators and Aviators and Ford Explorers, Expeditions, and F-150 pickup trucks. According to the recall notice, 24 allegations of property damage and 9 injuries have resulted from the issue. Owners will be notified in August if their trucks are affected. Mike Dubusky, ABC News.
2: It's International Asteroid Day, established by the United Nations 10 years ago to better prepare Earth for dangerous impacts. Experts warn more needs to be done. Dave Packer, ABC News.
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13: Hello, America. 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Our number, 877-381-3811. 877-381-3811. We're going to move on. Something I hope you'll find interesting. I saw somewhere today, and I mentioned this earlier, that J.D. Vance had mentioned he prefers Hamilton to Milton Friedman. Well, a lot of liberals like Hamilton. Remember the play Hamilton that was in New York? Maybe it's still there. They loved it. Because in modern parlance, he's considered the big liberal, the big central government liberal. And he and Jefferson hated each other's guts, and he and Madison hated each other's guts. I'd love to discuss that. We've tried to get J.D. on, and he's tried from time to time. They contacted Mr. Producer earlier this week, asked about Tuesday at 6:40. The problem with 6:40 is that gives us 5 minutes. So we said, how about 6:35? That gives us 10 minutes, and they couldn't do it. I don't know why. I mean, if they want to talk, it's going to take more than 5 minutes. I'll ask one question, he'll take 4 minutes, and that'll be the end of it, right, Rich? I mean, we can't do that. So that's kind of ridiculous. Happy to have him, though. It's a lot to get into, but this is my new interest because of him raising it. And Hamilton, very interesting, since he brought it up. So the left likes Hamilton. So-called nationalists, populists, they like Hamilton. I'm a Jeffersonian Madisonian. And I know I am, and I'll be that way for the rest of my life. But let's talk about this. I'm looking up the section here that I wanted to read to you of my book on power. It's the most important little book, I think, in 20 years. Let's look at this. Let's look at the most influential founders, Alexander Hamilton. His notion about liberty and the role of government often conflicted with Jefferson's and Madison's. Nita, turns out that Hamilton is among the most popular, if not the most popular, founder among those who today support a more centralized and activist government. There's good reason for this. Hence the popularity of Hamilton, the Broadway musical, especially with the elites in entertainment, media, and politics, among others, and most academicians. In examining Hamilton, I begin with Madison, who wrote in Federalist 45, "The powers delegated by the proposed Constitution to the federal government are few and defined. Those which are to remain in the state governments are numerous and indefinite." Madison wrote, "The former will be exercised principally on external objects as war, peace, negotiation, and foreign commerce, with which the last, the power of taxation, will be for the most part connected to the states. The powers reserved to the several states will extend to all objects which, in the ordinary course of affairs, concern the lives, liberties, and properties of the people, and the internal order, improvement, and prosperity of the states." So you could see that Madison, like Jefferson, like so many of the founders, believed in a very limited central government. Now, this was the overwhelming view of those who... I'm getting this from my book on power, just so you know. This was the overwhelming view of those who drafted and ratified the Constitution. Obviously, Hamilton fought for the Constitution's ratification. Along with Madison, and to a lesser extent John Jay, he wrote the pro-Constitution Federalist Papers. Nonetheless, it is important to recall that as the Constitutional that at the Constitutional Convention, Hamilton, according to Madison's notes on the proceedings, clearly demonstrated his affinity for a powerful central government. Is that what you folks favor? And if so, what's happened to you? Powerful central government can turn against you on a dime. Consider that he proposed, that is Hamilton, quote, "letting one branch of the legislature hold their places for life, or at least during good behavior, let the executive also be for life." Anybody here support that? He appealed to the feelings of the members present, this is Madison writing, whether a term of 7 years would induce the sacrifices of private affairs, which an acceptance of public trust would require, so as to ensure the services of the best citizens. On this plan, we should have in the Senate a permanent will, a weighty interest, which would answer essential purposes. So a permanent president? Hamilton's idea was quickly dropped as it had almost no support. Professor Raoul Berger, one of the greats, in his book Federalism, The Founder's Design, did more than most to delve deeply into the matter of implied, this is important, implied and conversely expressed powers. Now that's crucial to determining how much liberty actually exists within democracies. The exercise of implied powers is too frequently an abusive exercise and unauthorized power. Oh, that power is implied. No, it's not. Oh, yes, it is. Central to the constitutional scheme, writes Berger, was restriction of the federal government to few defined and limited powers and assurances the state's residuary powers would be inviolable. He explains that in Federalist number 33, it was Hamilton who sought to ease any concerns that states have had to the Constitution that they were establishing, a federal government that would reach outside its expressed powers. Hamilton wrote, and I quote, "What is power but the ability or faculty of doing a thing? What is the ability to do a thing but the power of employing the means necessary to its execution? What are the proper means of executing such power but necessary and proper laws?" Madison stated, writes Berger, that the clause gives no supplementary power. It only enables them to execute the delegated power. So in other words, Hamilton's saying, hey, look, what's the big deal? I need whatever power I need. I should get and take whatever power I need to execute as I'm free to execute. Madison says, wait a minute. No, you get no supplementary power. You do only what you're allowed and delegated to do. Moreover, this was the clear understanding in the state ratification conventions. The plain text of Article 1, Section 8, Clause 18 of the Constitution referred to as the necessary and proper clause. This is what leftists hang their hat on. To make all laws which shall be necessary and proper for carrying into execution the foregoing powers and all other powers vested by this Constitution in the government of the United States. Now, Professor Berger observed that the records make plain that the necessary and proper clause was merely designed in specifically authorizing the employment of means to effectuate to carry into execution granted powers and granted powers only, not to augment them. And they strongly read against the doctrine of implied powers. Implied powers, which means anything you want it to mean, right? So to be clear, Congress was not granted discretionary power by way of implied powers to legislate at will. Despite Hamilton's assurances, he believed in an energetic central government. He was doggedly committed to this end as a close confidant of President George Washington, his Treasury Secretary. So putting aside his eloquent defense of the Constitution during the crucial state ratification debates, subsequently after that, it appears Hamilton had different intentions once the state legislatures adopted the document. For example, in 1791, at the request of Washington and in defense of the constitutionality of the proposed Bank of the United States, which was vehemently opposed by both Jefferson and Madison, Hamilton wrote in part, "It is not denied that there are implied as well as expressed powers, and that the former implied powers are as effectually delegated as the latter. And for the sake of accuracy, it shall be mentioned that there is another class of powers, which may be properly denominated resting powers. It is conceded that implied powers are to be considered as delegated equally with expressed ones." Now, that's obviously not the case. He said this restrictive interpretation of the word necessary, of necessary and proper clause, is also contrary to this sound maxim of construction, namely that the powers contained in a constitution of government, especially those which concern the general administration of the affairs of the country, its finances, trade and defense, etc., ought to be construed liberally in advancement of the public good. This role does not depend on the particular form of government or on the particular demarcation of the boundaries of its power, but only on the nature of the object of government itself. So you get the rest. I'm not going to read it all, but it's pretty bad. See, I'm not a Hamiltonian. And when J.D. says he is a Hamiltonian, this is very, very interesting to me, and I think that ought to be a point of discussion. And, you know, they'll say, well, he favored the bank and he saved our financials. So what? We know that's true, but he believed in more than that. That's just the, you know, that's the short explanation. There's much more here. Hamilton argued for a tectonic shift away from the near-universal understanding of the Constitution's structure, which drew the strong ire of both Jefferson and Madison, and among others. And they argued that Congress had no power to create such a national bank, that it was the role of the states to create banks if they so desired. They were furious with Hamilton's assertion of implied powers and his expansive reading of the Constitution, especially when they had conveyed exactly the opposite in the Federalist Papers and in the arguments in the states to ratify the Constitution. Now, the debate over how to interpret the Constitution erupted early in the Republic, and it would only get more intense. Not only would the manner of interpretation be disputed, but also who should interpret the Constitution and have the final say. And I go on there dealing with Marshall. So Hamilton was relatively radical early on in breaking away from the confines of the Constitution. And this is the problem with so-called nationalism populism. They have slogans for the people, America first, things of that sort. But what are their principles? What are their governing principles? What are their political principles? What are they? And this is where the overlap, if you will, occurs with the left. There's nothing new with this sort of paleoconservative or nationalist populist ideology. It's been tried before during various courses, cycles in our history. But is that what you are, or are you a constitutional conservative? I mean, if we have Republicans who believe that a powerful central government is the way to go, and you have Democrats believing it also, then where does that leave us? This is why you have people who are huge fans of Theodore Roosevelt. I think the president is a fan of

0: There's a gentleman, God, who wrote G-A-D. G-A-A-D, I'm sorry. He was on the program, wrote a book called Suicidal Empathy. It's a great book, but it's built on the notion that Montesquieu talked about, that we've talked about here too, where he's warning about so-called virtuous people. And he explains, it's not the only one, but prominently so during the Enlightenment. Montesquieu explains, you got to keep an eye on the people who want to use government to pursue virtue, because their virtue may not be what you think virtue is. And they are so righteous and so self-confident about their ideas about virtue that they become a grave, grave threat. C.S. Lewis warned about the same thing. The same thing. Virtue. Now, there are virtuous people doing virtuous things. That's not what they're talking about. They're talking about politicians who want to use government in ways they become almost impossible to question or match or check or whatever, keep in line. We want equality. We want affordability. We want low prices. Oh, great. What does all that mean if you're a politician? It could mean a number of things. And so he was right. So I side with the Jeffersonians and the Madisonians. One, the author of the Declaration, the first draft. The other, the father of the Constitution. And I do not side with Hamilton. It's not to say he didn't do some good things. I mean, a lot of people who I disagree with have done some good things. That's not the point. Point is, what things are they pushing? What's their ideology? What's their objective generally? And a lot of what Hamilton was preaching was very deceiving from my perspective. We'll be right back.
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0: What I do here on radio can't be done on a podcast. It can't be done on TV. Because podcasters want fights and the F-bomb and so forth and so on. It's not me. I can't do that. TV, that's a totally different, much tighter form here. This is why I love this format, Conservative Talk Radio. I love radio. I love our affiliates and Satellite and everybody else who's handling this. I want to thank you, because we can dig very deeply. And one day I'll be gone, and maybe this format will be gone, and nothing's going to be able to replace it. Really, nothing's going to be able to replace it. So I know we're blessed, all of us, me and you. Let's go to Sister Maria, Chicago, Illinois, the great WLS. Sister Maria, how are you?
1: Oh, I'm doing fine. In January, you asked me to call back if I had questions, so I'm calling back.
0: Go for it.
1: Okay, now my concern is one of domicile. Mm-hmm. And my opinion is that if we don't set up criteria for dual citizenship, and we're talking about...
0: You know
1: about
0: what? I misread the clock, sister. Let me get right back to you. Don't hang up. We'll talk to Sister Maria as soon as we return. I'll be right back.

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4: ABC News, I'm Dave Packer. Major Supreme Court rulings today. In a 6-3 decision, the High Court struck down President Trump's executive order that would end birthright citizenship. The court upheld laws in roughly half the states that prohibit transgender girls and women from playing on their public school and college sports teams and struck down limits on party spending in federal elections. A major wildfire burning in Colorado, Pueblo County Sheriff Dave Luciero.
5: The Aspen Acres fire is estimated at approximately 28,314 acres and remains 0% contained.
4: And in Colorado also tonight, the Associated Press has projected that incumbent Senator John Hickenlooper will win the Democratic primary for U.S. Senate. The search continues for survivors buried in the rubble following those two strong earthquakes that shook Venezuela last week. The death toll has climbed to nearly 2,000 people and more than 10,000 others are injured. This is ABC.
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1: Faster. Sister Maria, Chicago, Illinois, WLS. Go right ahead, please.
3: Okay, my concern is one of domicile, and I don't know how we set up criteria for dual citizens about voting in our elections. And I'm talking about the children of people. China flies over here, the cartels from Mexico flies over here, because when those children are 18, they are coming back here to vote in our elections.
1: Mm-hmm. 100% right.
3: And not to the benefit of the United States.
1: No, you're right, sister. And there's nothing that can stop it right now. Nothing. The court just ruled the way it ruled. It did so without any factual basis or historical basis. It was very deceiving, what John Roberts did. And just appalling. You know? I don't know what to tell you.
3: And we can't try to set up criteria for dual citizens voting.
1: Well, we can't do anything because they just ruled the way that they ruled.
3: Okay.
1: You know?
3: Okay.
1: Now, if you're a citizen of the United States, and you're also a citizen of, let's say, Botswana, you can vote in Botswana. You can come back here and vote in the United States. Terrible.
3: And when you vote in the United States, you're going to vote the way Botswana wants you to vote.
1: I agree with you.
3: Because they're going to pay for your airfare to come over here to do this.
1: You know, we have to remember what immigration was supposed to be about. Immigration was supposed to be about the improvement of our country and the improvement of the lot of the citizen who's here. Not to replace us, not to destroy our country, not to do any of these things. And we seem to have lost the entire premise of immigration, the entire premise. All right, sister, thanks for your call. We'll keep rolling here. Let's go to Esther, Brooklyn, New York. How are you, Esther?
4: Oh, that's a. If I'm going to answer that question, I'm going to be on the phone for the next half an hour.
1: I can't be with you.
4: I refuse to call Mayor. Danny is Mayor. I refuse. Anyway, so let's talk about this ruling today about birthright citizenship. We had this discussion in Brooklyn Tea Party approximately 15, 18 years ago. We were talking about already then about jihadists and Islamists, and we were the head of the Tea Party, I forgot what his name was, quoted some database that Muslims have 7 children per household versus Jewish who have 6 per household. This opened.
1: They might be Orthodox Jewish, but, you know, Reformed Jews barely have one.
4: Right. And this opens up the floodgates. Mm-hmm. I mean, are all Muslims bad? No, I know I get along with some very nice ones.
1: But we're not talking about them. We're talking about Islamists who want to destroy our country.
4: That's right. We have an apartment building next door to us. Two apartments that are one bedroom each. 10 people live in each apartment.
1: Oh, it must be fun.
4: And they're mattresses wall to wall. That's what the superintendent told me.
1: Mm-hmm.
4: I mean, they still practice polygamy. Oh. They come in here and they say, this is my wife, this is my girlfriend.
1: This is my other wife. Remember that show, This Is My Brother Daryl, My Other Brother Daryl? I guess it's something like that. I don't know. All right. Esther, thank you. We're going to keep rolling. Okay. Tim McAdow, Michigan. What station are you listening to us on?
5: WIOS.
1: WIOS?
5: Or WKJC.
1: Okay. Go right ahead, please.
5: Out of East Tallis. I'm from Mankato.
1: God bless you.
5: Hey, Mark, I am a veteran. My father was a veteran. Both my parents are from West Virginia.
1: Mm-hmm.
5: I was born at the Landstuhl Army Hospital in West Germany.
1: Wow.
5: And during civics classes, as I was growing up, they'd have everybody, who was born overseas? We'd all raise our hands, and they said, you can never become president.
1: Mm-hmm.
5: But yet somebody can come here illegally, drop a baby, and then take it out of the country and bring it back 18 years later, and they can become president? There's something wrong with our system.
1: Isn't that frightening? Isn't that crazy?
5: That's way frightening.
1: Mm-hmm.
5: Yeah, my buddy, he was born in the Azores. His dad was in the service, too. Yeah, you don't get more American than him and I. But yet we can't become president?
1: Mm-hmm. I know. Now, those bases aren't considered American territory?
5: I was born with a German birth certificate.
1: Mm-hmm.
5: As a matter of fact, when I was born, Landstuhl is where they were sending all the wounded from Afghanistan and Iraq and stuff for treatment. But back when I was born there, it was just a little shack for the most part. But nonetheless, there wasn't even an American doctor on duty when I was born. There was a German contract doctor and two Frau midwives delivered me.
1: Mm-hmm.
5: But nonetheless, I got a German birth certificate, and when I got back to the States, my parents had to naturalize me.
1: Okay. Well, you turned out pretty well, I'd say there, brother.
5: Well, I tried to, but I think our country's...
1: I think we're in deep trouble. There are decisions and there are decisions. This was one of the biggest decisions of our lifetime. I'm not kidding. Because of the consequences that are involved. And it's a real Decepticon, this decision. The way Roberts developed it through British common law. I'm sorry, we don't live by the rule of kings. That was the whole point of the revolution that we're celebrating in a few days, 250th anniversary, the irony of this, where he's saying that British common law, which the founders and the framers embraced, starts with the proposition, excuse me, that if you're born in the land of the monarchy, of the sovereign, that you are a citizen. No, you're a subject to the king. They rejected that. And yet, throughout his opinion, he keeps referring to this. And he's corrected by Alito. He's corrected by Thomas. And yet, throughout, it's outrageous what this guy's done. And when you consider an amendment requires two-thirds of both houses of Congress and three-fourths of the state legislatures and all the debates that took place and all the speeches that took place and all the reporting that took place, and they can't point to direct evidence of any of those debates and speeches anywhere, federal, state level, that support the notion of birthright citizenship. Because it's insane. They never supported that notion. Anyway, thank you for your call, my friend. I much appreciate it. Let's see. Let's go to another vet. Am I in the right place or not? Tim in Michigan. How are you? No, and I got that wrong. Gary in St. Cloud, Minnesota, Sirius XM Satellite. Gary, how are you?
6: I'm doing great, Mark. Thanks for taking my call. What I'm calling about tonight is, on such a dark day for America, is I'd like to bring to light that there is a way for us to potentially expose and prosecute another type of citizenship fraud and denaturalize potentially millions of citizens who became that way illegally. And that is... we've been talking about birthright citizenship. We need to talk also about naturalized citizens, because there is a fraud machine cranking out naturalized citizens in this country by faulty or fraudulent medical diagnoses that let them skip the English proficiency and let them skip the civics test and basically be fast-tracked to citizenship. There are doctors in every major city in this country who brag. Some of them are outright advertising it. Come and get your form N648 diagnosis for citizenship. So they're basically selling medical diagnoses to help people who are already in the country and are naturalized in some way, refugees, resident aliens, whatever, to fast track them to citizenship. And this is still illegal, but no one's talking about it. No one's prosecuting it. And here's the real takeaway from it, Mark. Mm-hmm. It's when you look at the effect of citizenship, I would say, new citizens, right, on various states and how it affects their elections. It's not just the number of new citizens that become minted in that state, right, by birthright citizenship, by naturalization or whatever. It is the percentage of the overall population, because that's how you win elections, is by being, 51 to 49 or whatever, right? Mm-hmm. They're using these Form N648 medical diagnoses. I'm sorry this is very technical, but listen to me. This is the second most important thing you're going to hear tonight. Mm-hmm. All right. Six of the top 10 states for percentages of naturalized citizens are swing states. They're using fraud. They have a citizenship fraud.
1: Are you in this industry so you see it with your own two eyes?
6: I've been involved in elections for years, and I wanted to know how various immigrant groups get to vote without reading they can't understand what they're even doing at the ballot box. Someone else mm-hmm. is voting for them. So I looked into it. It's Form N648 medical exemptions.
1: We got it. We'll be right back.
0: Mark Levin.
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0: I'll be on Hannity literally soon. Literally soon, Mr. Producer. A little rusty. We'll see how we are. 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Now, I used to think a mattress was just furniture. 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I noticed the difference right away. If you're waking up stiff, tossing and turning, sleeping hot, even reaching for a pain reliever before bed, hoping tonight will be different, well, that's not aging. That could be your mattress talking. And here's another thing I love about Ghost Bed. This is a big deal. You ready? 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You get 101 nights to try it at home. Hello! Hello! You get 101 nights to try it at home. If you don't feel the difference, you can send it back risk-free. 101 nights, that takes you right through the summer. 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One more time. I really want you to try this for 101 nights. 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Did I mention I'm on Hannity tonight? I don't even remember anymore. I did. So did I mention I'm on Hannity soon, Mr. Producer? Actually, I don't know what time during his hour. It doesn't matter. I've just got to run to the other studio. The other studio is actually another room. One of these days, maybe I'll show everybody. Nah, I better not. So, ladies and gentlemen, I ordered this book. It's been on my desk. Ayatollah Khomeini's Mein Kampf by Ayatollah Khomeini. And I've been reading through this. It doesn't get any sicker. So I think next week, or the week after, depending, I'm going to read some of this to you so you know what we're dealing with. These people are not going away. If they're not defeated, they're going to survive, and they will fight another day. And when 5 years pass, 10 years pass, our kids and our grandkids are going to have to deal with this. I'm just telling you. I don't care how much I'm attacked or bad-mouthed or what. What are you, a warmonger? Those are that 2IQ crowd. No, I'm a peacemonger, morons. The Islamists are dangerous. Eliminating traces of intellectual and moral colonialist aggression. This is the Marxist-Islamist combination. He was a big admirer of Hitler and Lenin. Hitler and Lenin. And they all have these little books. Hitler had Mein Kampf. This is this guy's Mein Kampf. Then you have the Communist Manifesto. When you think about all the deaths, all the horrors, the torture, the rape, as a result of these three men in three little books, Mein Kampf, Hitler's, Mein Kampf, Khomeini, the Communist Manifesto, Marx and Engels. When you think of these three men, four there, but really Marx, and their little books, their ideologies, which have much in common, by the way, and all the death that results from that. That's why you have to take these individuals who seem, well, that would never happen under this guy or that guy. You've got to take them deadly seriously. deadly seriously, because not to is a huge mistake. A huge mistake. Look, we got a couple of good opinions out of the court, too, but I don't really care. The big enchilada was a disaster. And it's going to be a disaster for the rest of your life unless we get conservatives in and so forth and so on. And that's not going to be so easy. It's not going to be so easy to reverse this. It gets harder and harder and harder. Of course, the Democrats are arguing Trump tried to attack black people. What does this have to do with black people? We salute our armed forces, police officers, firefighters, emergency personnel, our truckers, ICE, the men and women in Israel, the men and women in Ukraine, the men and women in Iran, and you, the American people. God bless you, and thank you. And I'll see you tomorrow right here, and I'll see you in about 30 minutes on Hannity.
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12: ABC News. I'm Dave Packer. We're getting a clearer picture of President Trump's massive crypto earnings since the start of his second term.
13: According to newly released personal financial disclosure documents for 2025, President Trump appears to have earned over $1 billion from his cryptocurrency ventures. At least $524 million comes from the sale of cryptocurrency tokens through the Trump-connected World Liberty Financial. The disclosure report, which is 927 pages, also listed earnings of $636 million from a licensing agreement with Celebration Coin for the sale of the president's meme coin. Karen Travers, ABC News, Washington.
12: Democrats took to the Capitol steps to celebrate today's Supreme Court ruling to protect birthright citizenship. New York Democratic Congresswoman Grace Meng blasted President Trump's attempt to redefine citizenship.
14: We are American. We belong here. And no wannabe king will ever take that away from us.
12: But House Speaker Mike Johnson...
15: I'm very disappointed in that outcome. I think it subjects the country to serious challenges going forward, and we'll have to deal with it as a Congress.
12: New Jersey Republican Congressman Tom Kaine Jr. back on Capitol Hill today, ending the months-long mystery of where he was, saying he was hospitalized for depression.
16: To my constituents, thank you. Thank you for your patience. Thank you for your understanding. Thank you for your prayers. And thank you for allowing me the honor of serving you.
12: Primary night in Colorado, the Associated Press has projected that Attorney General Phil Weiser will win the Democratic primary for governor. beating U.S. Senator Michael Bennet, and the AP projects incumbent Senator John Hickenlooper will win the Democratic primary for U.S. Senate. After eight seasons, basketball superstar LeBron James will not be returning to the Los Angeles Lakers next season. The 41-year-old will now hit free agency to find a new home for his 24th season in the league. You're listening to ABC News.
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12: Before the Supreme Court adjourned, it decided to take up a major gun case next term.
20: They have announced that they will review the constitutionality of state bans on AR-15 semi-assault rifles. These are weapons that are prohibited in 10 states, plus the District of Columbia. They've been used in some of the deadliest mass shootings in the United States, including Sandy Hook and Uvalde. So many children there killed with these weapons. States responding to that, trying to limit the sale and possession, but now the justices have indicated they're ready to decide whether, in fact, that's unconstitutional.
12: ABC's Devin Dwyer. One of the big wireless carriers is pulling the plug on some of its low-cost plans.
21: T-Mobile is retiring some of its legacy phone plans, which could affect customers who had Simple Choice or Magenta plans, as well as some old Sprint customers who were grandfathered over from the two companies' merger in 2020. T-Mobile is automatically moving all those customers over to more modern phone plans, with price increases of around $4 a line likely.
12: ABC's Mike Dubusky. Serena Williams was beaten by 20-year-old Maya Joint of Australia in her first professional singles match in nearly 4 years in the opening round of Wimbledon. The Consumer Confidence Board says America's attitudes towards the economy improved this month as gas prices started to go down, but the survey also found that more Americans think it's hard to get a job. Dave Packer, ABC News.
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2: My name is Josh Gilbert. Thanks for having me in tonight. Thanks for having me last night. It's been a lot of fun. We've got some phone calls to get to, voicemails to listen to from last night and from earlier today. I want to give out the number now, 1-844-2-McGraw, 1-844-262-4729. That is the phone number. That is the text line number. So give us a call. Give us a text now. It's the open phone line hour. And it's time for me to get to talk to you, and you get to talk back to me. I appreciate you guys having me in here. I saw this story earlier today. The Monroeville Mall in Monroeville, Pennsylvania, just outside of Pittsburgh, was the site of the filming of Dawn of the Dead. That was the George A. Romero kind of follow-up sequel to Night of the Living Dead, classic from the late 60s. That was in the 70s when they filmed that. The Monroeville Mall, famous backdrop for the movie, is slated to be demolished. Walmart bought it in 2025, and there is no set timeline of what they're going to do with it. I got to imagine they're going to build a Walmart or a Sam's Club there. And the mall is going away. So a couple of weeks ago, the fans of the franchise all came out dressed as zombies, as you would imagine, and had one last meetup. I think since 2017, they've been having meetups at the mall. I can't imagine why it took so long for 2017 for them to start doing meetups at the mall. It is a very popular movie, very cult following, and everybody got all dressed up one last time. And I think they might have even watched the movie. They had a bunch of actors and actresses from the films come in and have a meetup. It's just like a Comic-Con, but for zombie lovers. And the Monroeville Mall, soon to be demolished, was the site of the last Night of the Living Dead, Dawn of the Dead meetup. So you can find pictures online of that. And if you live in the Pittsburgh area, I don't know if we air in Pittsburgh. I'd have to see the list. But if you were at the Monroeville Mall a couple weeks ago and you didn't know this was happening, I mean, they still have a Dick's Sporting Goods there. You know, there's still a couple of stores left open. Can you imagine showing up to the mall and a couple of zombies start walking your way? Pretty interesting sight. Now, George Romero spent his entire career doing the zombie thing. But interestingly enough, in, what was this, 1974, he did a TV documentary, O.J. Simpson, Juice on the Loose. Independently produced sports documentary on the career of O.J. Simpson up until that point. I think he had been in the league for about 5 years. And George Romero directed that. Well, I bring that up because as the Buffalo Bills are building their brand new Highmark Stadium right next to the old Highmark Stadium, outdoor venue in upstate Buffalo, New York, they didn't dome it. I think that the fans in Buffalo would probably have revolted if they had domed it up. Outdoor stadium, new Highmark Stadium. They have come out this week and they have said, for the new stadium, we will not be including O.J. Simpson in the Ring of Honor or in the Legends section outside of the stadium. Here is Bills President of Business Operations, Peter Gwelly, in a statement saying, we have made an organizational decision that he is not a fit to display inside our new stadium and in the family circle outside. As recently as this spring, the Bills had been debating whether to include OJ in the area, and the design team was preparing for both possibilities. Now, he was inducted into their Wall of Fame in 1980. He was the first member inducted into the Bills Wall of Fame. It remained up over the years despite public debate, of course, what happened to O.J., or what O.J., some would say, did to himself. And they never did anything about it. But you could see a public distancing from the former fallen star. Still in the Hall of Fame, by the way, the Professional Hall of Fame in Canton. Buffalo Bills drafted O.J. with the number one pick in 1969. Spent 9 seasons with the Bills. He became the first running back in NFL history to have 2,000 rushing yards in a season in 1973 and made 5 first-team All-Pro squads. But when O.J. died of cancer in April of 2024, 76 years old, at the time of his death, the Bills made a step towards distancing themselves from the former star by not releasing a statement or acknowledging his passing. So you could kind of see the writing on the wall there, but with the new Highmark Stadium in Buffalo, the decision has come down officially. And, I don't know how to feel about it. I mean, obviously, OJ is, found acquitted of the murder charge in the criminal courtroom, found guilty when they took it to the civil trial. And then, of course, what happened at that hotel room in Vegas ultimately put him in jail for a couple of years. So OJ Simpson, it makes sense. I mean, my God, yes, it makes sense. But it does sound weird when you hear it officially confirmed. No OJ at the new Bills Stadium. On the text line, we were talking weather when we went into break. And somebody said, I live in a tent in the southern desert. I'm used to 120 plus degrees with no AC for 4 months each summer. The monsoon rains only make it humid as they rain at night there. Wow. I mean, I'm glad we're coming in loud and clear in the tent in the southern desert. But boy, I mean, we heard stories last summer about Arizona getting up into the hundreds for like 40, 50 days straight. They were saying that the homeless population was suffering from burns and had to be sent to the hospital because they were, you know, sleeping on the streets or sitting on the streets, or, and the pavement was just burning their skin. Can you imagine? And now imagine sleeping in a tent for 4 months in that kind of weather. It is hot out there, everybody. Take care of yourselves. 1-844-2-McGraw is our phone number. 1-844-262-4729 is the phone number to call. It's the phone number to text as well. All right, Alex back at the studio, the mothership in D.C. Got a couple of voicemails that we want to hit. We got Jane Doe. We were talking about the 4th of July yesterday, and I call it Independence Day. I made a suggestion. This Independence Day falls on a Saturday. I say at least I. A lot of people get the day off on Friday in observance of the holiday, since it does land on the weekend. You get Friday off. You celebrate big time on Saturday, and then you get a Sunday to recuperate and get ready to go back to work on Monday. I said, this is the perfect way to do it. We should make it official. And every year we should have Independence Day on the first Saturday of July. A lot of people call me crazy, and as I was walking out of the studio last night, someone said, you're nuts. This is why America's in the shape it is, because we don't respect tradition. And then they said, we can't wait for McGraw to come back. So, well, you'll get your wish. He comes back on Monday. My point is, celebrate this weekend. And then on Monday, Tuesday, Wednesday, text in and call McGraw and say, you know what, Josh? He was on to something. This was pretty great. We had two full days of parties. This was pretty, maybe we should. You'll be thinking about it at least. You'll be thinking about it. Somebody mentioned it on the voicemail. Alex, let's hear it.
0: Don't change July 4th. We never should have changed May 30th, Memorial Day, for the obvious reasons. Do not change July 4th. That's it.
2: Okay. Well, can't argue with that. She mentions Memorial Day. I brought that up as well. Memorial Day and Labor Day, both summer holidays, both are on the last Monday and the first Monday, respectively. But back in the day, it used to be on the 30th of May, whichever day that happened to land on. Tuesday, Wednesday? Saturday, Sunday? Let's see what Doug thought about it. Back to the voicemails. Doug talking about 4th of July.
3: I like the idea about the extra day for the 4th of July. Anybody likes that, it's all right with me. Also, Super Bowl should be played on Saturday night. It's Sunday, and you have another day to rest up there. And also, I was just wondering where you started out on radio and where you went to college. And you did a good job last night.
2: Well, I appreciate that, Doug, calling in. And I'll answer his questions first. I am on the radio. I've been on the radio in St. Louis for 16 years. Sometimes I can't believe that. 16 years. And I went to college at the University of Missouri, MIZ. I'm waiting for the rest of the country to respond. Z-O-U. I am a proud son. A true son. And a proud tiger. So thanks for the call, Doug. And, I mean, he brings up a good point. He brings up a good point. Phone numbers. 1-844-2-McGraw. 1-844-262-4729. Alex, play that one again. Play Doug again, because he brought up a good point, and I want to hear it again. I just forgot what he had said.
3: I like the idea about the extra day for the 4th of July.
2: Oh, yes. The Super Bowl.
3: All right with me. Also, Super Bowl should be played on Saturday night.
2: Super Bowl. The Super Bowl should be played on a Saturday night. Why is this? I know that the NFL owns Sunday, and everybody's used to watching football on Sunday. But all these goofy stories about lost productivity on Monday. By the way, there's no such thing as lost productivity. If I don't get it done on Monday because I'm hungover from the Super Bowl, I think I'll make it up on Tuesday, Wednesday, Thursday. I'm not going to lose money here just because I got a little brown bottle flu. But you hear all these stories about lost productivity. You hear all these, I guess hotels, they get an extra day because you got to wait until Monday. You probably get there on a Friday or Saturday. But why is the Super Bowl still on a Sunday? And there's really nothing to compete with in early February. Some people say, let's extend the season longer, add another bye week, add another game, and push the Super Bowl further into February so that it lines up with President's Day, which a lot of people have off as well. And so you bake in a day off. This is my idea. I'm with Doug. Let's have the Super Bowl on a Saturday. Going to the phones, Dave in San Francisco's on the line, America at Night. Dave, welcome to the show.
1: Oh, thanks. I don't know if you paid attention to all those Supreme Court rulings today, but a couple of them are pretty creepy, but one of them's kind of funny. The one where he has to pay the woman that he raped?
2: Yeah, E. Jean Carroll.
1: Right. Well, there a lot of the defenders of Trump are still out there trying to claim that he's not really a rapist. But in the court hearing, she never saw his penis, right?
2: Okay.
1: She only felt something. And
2: okay.
1: So is that rape? And so it was digital. I think they call it digital. I forgot it. But digital is part of it. And it's forcible entry. There's different. Every state has different phrases for it. But that's what it was. And then is that rape? And then this guy gets to even go into the election after that conviction. And then he's a cheapskate, and he has to come up to the Supreme Court that he has to pay her. Do you see how much every lie he does costs us billions and billions of dollars, every lie. And there's like 30,000 lies for his first term. And at this point, he should just do a simple apology to Iran. Oh, I fired all the experts.
2: No. Dave, if you've been paying attention, he doesn't apologize. And I think he learned that from his

0: think there's another $80 or $90 million that he owes her as well, and all the other things. So we'll see. I think he's ordered to pay her, and frankly, I think that you got to put Dave again. Thank you for your phone call out of San Francisco. Thanks for listening to us on the West Coast. I was talking to a lawyer friend of mine, and I think with cases like that, you have to put the money up in trust. And so when the court came down with this ruling, they handed back to whatever court it came through. In the first place, they'll issue their rulings, and then that money that he had put up goes straight to her. So I don't think, you know, I think the check's already been cut. So she might be, in the next couple of weeks, might be $5 million richer. It is America at Night. Give us a call now. Give us a text now. The number is the same, 1-844-2-McGraw, 1-844-262-4729.
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13: A better life with Dr. Sanjay Gupta.
14: We talk a lot here about ultra-processed foods and the many ways in which they can negatively impact your health. They've been linked to weight gain, obesity, type 2 diabetes, cardiovascular disease, even cancer. And now a new study out of UCSF found that high ultra-processed food intake was associated with something called

0: intramuscular fat, which is exactly what it sounds like. That's fat inside your muscles, which can cause them to become weaker. Now, in this particular study, the researchers noticed more wear and tear and pain in people's knees because of weakened thigh muscles. Cutting back on ultra-processed foods isn't easy. The CDC estimates at least half the calories in our diet come from ultra-processed foods. But if you're looking to eat cleaner, cutting out sugar-sweetened beverages, that may be the best number one thing you can do to try and get started. I'm Dr. Sanjay Gupta, helping you live a better life.
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4: Couple people on the text line having some clashes with the E. Jean Carroll case. I will just say this, and thank you, Dave, by the way, for saving your comments till the latest hour, so we didn't get any FCC violations. A little graphic there, Dave. Two trials, both jury trials, and we always armchair quarterback these things from out here. We only get the Cliff's Notes, what we hear on the news, the 5-minute stories that we see. But these people spent every second in that jury, in that trial. They heard all the evidence. They heard everything. And they ruled against the president in that case the summer before the election. So if you have a problem with the E. Jean Carroll case, take it up with the jury. Both juries found him liable. It is America at Night. Please stay on the line. We've got Lou and we've got Eduardo calling in. We'll get to your phone calls after this.
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8: Not all screen time is created equal, and a new study out of Sweden is helping us understand this even better. So researchers followed more than 20,000 people over nearly 2 decades and determined that passive screen time, like sitting on the couch and watching television, raised someone's risk of dementia. But if they did something active, like reading, puzzles, or interacting with other people, this same group of people saw their risk of dementia drop. Just like you gotta put the work in to keep your body in shape as you age, you basically have to do the same thing with your brain. A couple things I have found to help: working to learn something new every day, whatever it might be, challenging yourself in some way every day, and really importantly, staying socially active. Some days that means meeting friends in person. Other days, maybe an email, a text, or a phone call. Just stay engaged. I'm Dr. Sanjay Gupta, helping you live a better life.
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16: Welcome back to the show. Thank you for joining us. It is America at Night. I am Josh Gilbert sitting in for McGraw-Milhaven. Let's go back to the phones. Lou is in Washington. Hello, Lou.
17: Howdy. Yeah, this Carol character is a very sick woman. She's claimed that she's been raped by half a dozen men, at least. And she admits that she enjoys rape fantasies.
16: Okay. All right. I will just say this one more time. Two jury trials. I wasn't in the jury. I didn't follow along with this case. This is the last case that I wanted to pay attention to. But two juries of our peers found in favor of this woman, and then the courts did their thing, and they ran it all the way up to the Supreme Court. This is our legal system. What do you want me to do about it? I wasn't in the jury. I wasn't on the jury. I wasn't in the courtroom. I wasn't part of either legal team. This is the process that played out, and this is the outcome that we have. So, again, if you were in the courtroom and you were there for, you know, every single second of it and you were on the jury, call us and tell us how you came to your decisions. And you want to talk to the Supreme Court justices who weighed in on this yesterday. Ask them. Read their decisions. They put them out there. So you can read that and then, I guess, make a decision on your own. Let's go to Eduardo in Tampa. Hello, Eduardo.
18: Yeah, good evening. I want to comment about regarding the Venezuela earthquake relief. So there was a brief exchange of words between the Interior Minister, Mr. Cavallo, who, by the way, has an arrest warrant, just like Maduro, and a relief worker. And, you know, Mr. Cavallo got offended that there were Americans there helping out fellow Venezuelans. I think it's time that this person be put in this place, and that is be placed in custody. Because this guy thinks he's the next Maduro and Chavez. I've been watching him since this Venezuela thing with the migrants and then obviously with the capture of Maduro. I've been watching this Cavallo guy, and he's the next Chavez and Maduro if we are not alert on this.
16: Hey, you're in Tampa, and I know Tampa is a big place where a lot of migrants and people of Venezuelan descent. Are you of Venezuelan descent?
18: No, I'm Mexican, and so here's the thing. Texas has to worry about the Mexican boat over there, but over here we don't need to worry about that because we have more South Americans and Central Americans. They're so happy that Colombia's going right, that Maduro's gone. So it's more conservative here, but unlike Texas, which is more in play because of Mexicans, and they're not polling very well because of this immigration. So I watch Spanish news, so I know what's going on. As far as Spanish people.
16: And you're pretty keyed in. You know, when we went down there and removed Maduro, there was some talk about how, you know, I think the president said, you know, we're going to run things now. And they just get hit with this terrible earthquake, double earthquakes. I just read a story of sending more and more dogs and more outside relief aid, international aid to there. I saw the videos of just buildings. Apartment buildings, condos, tall buildings just crumbling down. This looks terrible. And some of these stories, there's some good stories of where they're finding people days later being still pulled out of the rubble. But what a nightmare.
18: Tragedy. There's people calling on their cell phones saying, hey, come get me. I'm trapped here. Yeah.
16: But I don't know what our current relationship is in Venezuela. I don't know if the administration has come out fully and publicly and said what they think our relationship is in Venezuela. And when the going gets tough, are we there? But to your point, one of the leaders, a protege maybe of Nicolas Maduro, is saying they don't want the U.S. there.
18: Mr. Cavallo, to name him. Yeah. Yeah. So I mean, I've seen U.S. soldiers on the streets there, but we'll have to see. I don't know, maybe after the midterms, there might be more meaningful as far as what our goals are going to be over there, because we definitely want to transition from Delcy to Machado. You know, she's the
16: She was the vice president.
18: Right. Yeah, Delcy's the vice president right now, and Machado's the, you know, the leader that won the most recent election. So we'll see when that transition turns out.
16: Well, I thank you for the call, Eduardo.
18: Thank you very much.
16: As we see this on the news play out and we see the video footage and everything, thoughts and prayers and hearts go out to the people in Venezuela who are trapped in this. But to your point, yeah, I understand how the leaders in Venezuela or the people of Venezuela might not want us there during regular times. But in times like this, I think a helping hand, I'd take it from anywhere it comes, because we're in a time where doesn't really matter what is going on when you've got people buried in rubble. Over on the text line, give us a call, 1-844-2-McGraw, or text us, 1-844-2-McGraw. It works both ways. Somebody said you let the anti-Trumper go on and on, but you cut Lou off right away. Lou called in and started voicing about the E. Jean Carroll on the other side of it. Look, I don't want to go in there. And when people start getting weird and vulgar and everything, hey, this is a family show. I know it's on in the middle of the night, but, you know, I don't mind if you voice and express your opinions, but let's keep it clean at the very least. Someone said the quakes down there delayed the elections. And there was another text that had come in that said you should have a legal expert on who is sympathetic to the minority justices on the birthright decisions. By the way, when Dave called in, he's the one that started this whole E. Jean Carroll thing. He said he wanted to talk about birthright citizenship. Well, that's not what he did. But with this birthright citizenship case that came down in from the Supreme Court earlier today, this was the big one. It was the last one that we were waiting on. The texter says you really need to have a legal expert on who is sympathetic to the minority justices on the birthright citizenship. It was 6-3. It was kind of 5-1-3 with Kavanaugh ruling against, but on a different reason. The texter goes on to say the majority appears to have ignored original intent. Anyone who says that this ruling fits with the original intent is lying or liberal. That is from Norm in Ames, Iowa. Well, I think that is what the justices on the Supreme Court are supposed to do. They're supposed to try to figure out what the original intent was in 1776, or at least when the Constitution was written in 1789, I believe, or whenever the 14th Amendment was written. I don't have a date on that one. But what the original intent was in the birthright citizenship, and sometimes when you look at the Constitution, you know, you do want to get in the time machine and go back and say, well, what do you mean by this? What did you mean by subject to the jurisdiction thereof? You know, we can't ask them what that means. Sometimes you wish they would write, you know, kind of down in the margins, oh, by the way, this actually means this. This is what we meant. Can't think of every specific scenario that could ever come up with cases like this. So when they do come up, the nine justices have to do their best interpreting what the founders thought, or in this case, what the 14th Amendment was supposed to mean when it was written, and do their best. And this is, again, this is what they came up with. This is the Supreme Court. These are the picks that the presidents at the time made, and this is what we get. I don't know if there's a Supreme Court do-over. I don't really think that's a thing. I guess when it comes to precedent and legal precedent, overturning precedent, 50 years from now, we might have a different court that rules a different way, but this is the one that we got today with this court. Somebody jumped back in, but you let Dave say vulgar things. I didn't know he was going to say it. I didn't know he was going to get graphic with it. We do the best we can. Okay? Policing the callers. Speaking of which, 1-844-2-McGraw. 1-844-2-McGraw. Call and text us. Same number. Works both ways. Can we go? Let's go to another voicemail that we might have gotten last night from Jim. Alex, play the one from Jim.
13: Yeah, last night I heard Quick Draw there mention, where are the trans people going to go to the bathroom? Now, this society has, by being stupid, has created a problem which is a very simple solution. Maybe they need a subsidy, but businesses are going to have three different restrooms, male, female, and others. And that way everybody can be happy and empty their water spout, etc., without it being a big problem. So anyway, that's my 2 cents worth on the bathroom problem of trans going in and causing trouble for the others.
16: I know that Quick Draw, as you call him, Quick Draw, he's a big bathroom guy, so he's probably brought it up on this show before. But have you seen, I went to this Starbucks roastery last time I was in New York, and they've got a bar there, and it's like 3 stories tall, and you could see the beans moving throughout. And we pull up, and we have some espresso martinis, and we're having fun, and I have to go to the bathroom. So I go downstairs. And it's kind of a one giant room with nothing but stalls. And there's no little female symbol. There's no little male symbol. There's no M. There's no W. There's no cowpokes and cowgirls sign. It's just one big room filled with 30 individual stalls. Door goes from top to bottom. And, you know, right in the middle is a bunch of sinks and stuff. So... is that the future of our restrooms? I'm not going to get into it, but it was fine. It was fine. It was a little weird. All kind of bunched in there together, but, you know, nobody saw something they weren't supposed to see, and nobody was exiled or alienated or whatever, but that was one of the restrooms I did see in New York at the Starbucks roastery. Let's take one more phone call before we take a break. Anthony's in Birmingham. Anthony, good evening. Welcome to America at Night.
19: So it's interesting to listen to the show here. I really disagree with the Supreme Court because they're rewarding bad behavior. You can't cross the line and come to the United States. You break into the law. So we're going to allow people to come to the United States if they've broken the law, have a child, then who's going to take care of the child? Okay, so you can't send the mother back and not send the child back, or vice versa. The fact of the matter is, it should have never happened. Joe Biden let all these people into this country, and he should be, he should have been impeached over this. This is really bad. No, America has borders, and we have to follow the law. And the law says you have to come the right way. I don't care if you come to Ellis Island, wherever you came. People came the right way. They did it the right way. And that you can't jump the line by allowing all these people to come into America the way they did. The Supreme Court is political. And you got those hacks up there acting like they don't understand the law. They know what they're doing. They're playing a political game. I don't know what your side of it is, but I think it's terrible. It's a bad decision. Do you agree with me?
16: Well, let me ask you, Anthony, the Supreme Court is political, but a lot of these people were put in from Trump's first term. I think he got Amy Coney Barrett, he got Justice Kavanaugh, and I think he got Gorsuch. And Gorsuch did weigh in the way that you had mentioned, that he was in the dissenting vote. He was one of the three. But the other two... political as the Supreme Court might be, they were Trump appointees. So what do you think about that?
19: So just because they were Trump appointees, they still got it wrong. They were moderates in the beginning. They never should have been on the court. You know, America is a place where we have disagreement. We have no problem with that. But the Constitution has to be followed. This was never intended to allow a bunch of illegal people to come to this country the way they're doing it. It makes no sense to me. So we have no borders. We let people just 20 million people come to this country and do what they want to do. We give them free welfare, benefits. You know, you can't do that. I work my butt off to earn every living, every dime I have. I don't complain. I don't say a word. You know, life is not fair all the time. You got to make it what you want it to be. You got to pray to God you. But you have to follow the rule. And no other country in the world does this. But we have silly America allow these Democrats to do what they did. They should be run out of town for what they did. You can't tell me we're spending trillions of dollars giving these people all these freebies and free health care and everything they want. And nobody says a word about it. It's like it's just normal.
16: All right.
19: You know.
16: And Anthony, I'll tell you what I think. I think that Congress needs to get their act together and make up some new rules that are enforced when it comes to immigration. The whole crux of this birthright thing that came down today came from an executive order from the president. Well, sometimes Congress has to do their job. This is a congressional thing. They need to come up with immigration rules. They need to enforce the immigration rules. And frankly, here's my thought. Hire a bunch more immigration judges and employees and people that could process these things, because the people are coming. So should they come in the right way? Should they come in the wrong way? I mean, you could be waiting up to 10 years to get in here because we just don't have enough people processing all the paperwork. I mean, there's millions of people here illegally. There's millions of people already in this country, and there's millions more that want to get in. How are we gonna get through that backlog? So Congress needs to do something, and I think we need more infrastructure to at least process them the legal way. It's America at Night. Thanks for all your phone calls. We got to take a break. When we come back, we'll close it out.
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16: All right, I'll leave you with this as we close. My name is Josh Gilbert. Thank you so much for letting me sit in for McGraw for a couple of days. Michigan House has unanimously passed a bill allowing children to operate lemonade stands without permits or fees. It's House Bill 6007 introduced, and it would amend the state food law permitting minors to run temporary beverage businesses on private property. Yeah, that's a lemonade stand. Qualifying stands must sell only non-alcoholic, non-temperature controlled drinks and earn under $5,000 annually. There was legislation and health department issues. Repeated licensing fees, they are getting rid of those to say, hey, kids want to learn how to run a business. They want to open up a lemonade stand. They shouldn't be forced to learn about red tape at their age. Other laws like this have been enacted in Georgia and Texas and soon to be Michigan. Buy some lemonade from a kid this weekend, just as long as they're making less than $5,000 annually. My name is Josh Gilbert. Thank you so much for letting me sit in. We'll see you next time. Thanks to Rich and Alex. McGraw will be back next Monday.
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9: News. I'm Dave Packer. President Trump was dealt a blow to end birthright citizenship. The Supreme Court Tuesday siding with the long-held interpretation of the 14th Amendment that almost all persons born in the United States are citizens of the country. And the High Court upheld the state's rights to ban transgender athletes for competing in school sports not aligned with their sex at birth.
25: The justices allowing states to ban transgender girls and women from playing on women's teams. Citing both fairness and safety, Justice Brett Kavanaugh writes, states may maintain women's and girls' sports for biological females. In her partial dissent, Justice Sonia Sotomayor insists it's not been proven that transgender student athletes categorically posed dangers to competitive fairness and safety.
9: ABC's Mary Bruce. A dangerous heat wave this week across much of the country. ABC meteorologist Samara Theodore.
26: And the thing about it is very little relief is coming overnight. It's not just the heat. It's the wildfires as well. Breckenridge, Glen Rock, Cheyenne, Telluride, down to Winslow, Pueblo. We have a red flag warning in place.
9: Where was he the last 4 months? New Jersey Republican Representative Tom Kane Jr. disclosed Tuesday was being treated for depression.
27: The doctors recommended that I remain in the hospital to address my illness. They explained to me that this would be the fastest way to recovery.
9: What's going on with Taylor Swift and Travis Kelce? There are what seem to be wedding-related activities being set up at New York's Madison Square Garden. ABC's Aaron Katursky.
28: The first one is Thursday afternoon at about 6 p.m., and that's supposed to be for about 100 people. The following day, on Friday, beginning at 4 p.m., 4 in the afternoon at MSG, there's a cocktail hour and then a 12-hour party that's supposed to run until 4 a.m. Saturday morning. That one's for about 1,000 people.
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9: President Trump says the Republican Party will hold a midterm convention in September to energize voters ahead of the election. One person was killed when a vehicle crashed into a bakery near Houston. Harris County Sheriff's Office Major Anthony McConnell says the driver is a man in his late 70s.
33: What we come to find is a vehicle drove into the business. We talked to the owner. He is an elderly male. Said he hit the wrong pedal, accelerated. He was planning on parking in front of the business.
0: Another person was hurt and sent to the hospital. Lawmakers have advanced a package meant to strengthen protections for kids online.
1: House lawmakers have passed the Kids Internet and Digital Safety Act. It's a bipartisan package of legislation that, among other things, would require social media companies to adopt new safety measures for children and restrict the use of minors' data for targeted advertising. Advocates say the bill is a step towards a safer internet for young people, but critics fear it may prompt tech platforms to adopt age verification measures for everyone, which is a concern if that additional data people are handing over gets breached. Mike Dubusky, ABC News.
0: In a court filing, attorneys for actress Blake Lively say Justin Baldoni's production company owes nearly $8 million in attorney's fees connected to a defamation lawsuit dismissed last year. It comes 2 weeks after a judge denied Lively's claim for damages against Baldoni, but allowed her to seek legal fees. Dave Packer, ABC News.
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16: Back in Long Island. So hats off to McGraw. Have a wonderful Independence Day week and weekend. That is coming up. And I'll tell you what's coming up on this show. In just a couple seconds, we're going to talk to a professor about what happened on Capitol Hill. I guess it's Capitol Hill. It's just a couple yards away at the Supreme Court. Big day at the Supreme Court today. We'll talk about it in just a second. In the hour, the second part of this hour, Eric Dolash, he's the founder and president of Veteran Flagpole Initiative. That'll be an interesting conversation. And what are your thoughts on the flag? We'll talk about that. In the second hour, a chat with Ernie Isley. He is with the Isley Brothers, the other half of the Isley brothers, Ronald and Ernie Isley. They have spent seven decades making music, and we get a chance to chat with Ernie, who was there for just about every single second of it. And then in the third hour, as always, we will take your phone calls. 1-844-2-McGraw, 1-844-262-4729. That is the number for the text messages. That is the number for the phones, and you can call right now and leave a voicemail, and we'll get to it in the third hour as we get to it. Now, Professor Ilya Solman is a professor of law at the George Mason University and a member of the Advisory Council for the Society for the Rule of Law, and we had a big day at the Supreme Court yesterday. We had an even bigger day today, and Professor, I want to thank you for coming on the show and welcome you.
19: Thank you very much for having me.
16: Now, we all think we know what the law is, right? We all think that the birthright citizenship, if you're born in this country, You are a citizen, and we go so far as to do that thing. We're like, well, what if you're flying over United States airspace and you have a baby on the plane? Is that baby a United States citizen? But there's more to this constitutional amendment than we even know about. So what was the argument today, and what did the Supremes rule?
19: Yeah, so what you just said is the simple summary of it was actually pretty close to the truth, that what the 14th Amendment says in the Citizenship Clause is that anyone born in the United States on U.S. territory is a U.S. citizen so long as they're, quote, subject to the jurisdiction of the United States. And the Supreme Court basically said that that means more or less what you think it means, that so long as you're born in the United States and you're subject to U.S. law, that is, if you commit a crime, you can be prosecuted for it. If you commit some kind of civil offense, you can be sued and so on, that then your children, if born in the United States, are U.S. citizens. Now, there are rare exceptions where people are born in the United States, but they're not subject to U.S. law, such as, for example, children of diplomats who have diplomatic immunity, but those are rare, unusual cases. And the Supreme Court rightly rejected the Trump administration's argument that children of undocumented immigrants and children of people who are here on temporary visas are somehow not subject to the jurisdiction of the United States because they pretty obviously are. Now, the Trump administration and supporters had a number of different arguments trying to deny the obvious here. But none of those arguments actually worked, and all of them were rejected by the Supreme Court majority. Interestingly, even the dissenting justices, most of them had trouble fully accepting these arguments, and they only accepted them partially.
16: Well, let's go back to it. You don't get a Supreme Court's case unless there is a challenge to this law. So what was the argument that the Trump administration was making? Did they actually throw out an executive order and try to do this? Or was this more of a, hey, we're going to try to do this. Let's run it up the Supreme Court and see what they say.
19: So Trump, as soon as he returned to power last year, issued an executive order where he said, beginning in February of 2025, all children born in the United States to undocumented immigrants or to people here on temporary visas are not entitled to birthright citizenship. A variety of different groups, state governments, immigrant rights advocates, and others filed lawsuits challenging this. Every single lower court that addressed the issue ruled against the administration. Eventually, the Trump administration appealed the case to the Supreme Court. The Supreme Court decided to hear it. And that's what led to the decision that was announced today.
16: So when they throw out an executive order like that, is it immediately stopped or is my here's my legalese. Is it immediately stayed and they just kind of pause it while the courts do their thing? Or did they start actually mobilizing to try to? This would have been thousands, millions of people.
19: So what happened is, if I remember correctly, they said the order would start to take effect something like approximately 30 days after it was issued. But before then, people went to court to challenge the legality of the order. And to make a long story short, courts issued injunctions blocking implementation of the order. There was much litigation over the appropriate scope of that injunction, which resulted in its own Supreme Court decision last year in Casa v. Trump, which we can talk about if you're interested. But basically, while the Trump administration would have liked to implement the order, they never actually got the chance to do so because it was blocked by judicial lower court orders, which the Supreme Court ultimately did not disturb.
16: Now, I hate to talk about the Supreme Court in terms of conservatives and liberals. I'd rather talk to them about, you know, originalists or textualists or the way they read the laws, because the law is not associated with any political party. And you would like to think that the judges, the nine judges up there, are reading the laws and interpreting them according to the Constitution. But that being said, there are conservative lawyers, there are conservative judges, there are liberal judges out there. Where do you stand personally when it comes to reading the law? And does that matter to say, you know, I'm a conservative and I agreed with this, or I'm a liberal and I disagreed with that.
19: So speaking just about me personally, I'm not a conservative or a liberal. I'm a libertarian, but I think today's decision was correct for mostly the reasons the majority stated, plus actually some additional reasons that they could have gotten into, but mostly didn't. It would be a mistake to say, well, people's political views, you know, never influence their views on legal and constitutional issues. Obviously, they sometimes do, but it's notable that in today's majority, we had both conservative and liberal justices.
16: It was 6-3, and who was in the majority and who was in the dissent?
19: So in majority were all three liberal justices, plus Chief Justice Roberts, Justice Amy Coney Barrett, and Justice Kavanaugh, though Justice Kavanaugh concurred in the result on a different ground than the other five justices. In a dissent, we had Justices Alito, Thomas, and Gorsuch, though there were important disagreements among the three of them as well.
16: So would it be fair to say the court, the majority, five of them at least, said this violates the 14th Amendment? This violates birthrights? Yeah. This violates the Constitution. But how about these other three, Clarence Thomas, Samuel Alito, Neil Gorsuch? Would it be fair to say, I want to hear what their reasoning was, but would it be fair to say that they don't think that someone who comes to the United States illegally, crosses the border, sets up a life, 2 years later has a baby, they don't think that baby is a U.S. citizen?
19: So what we're looking at with those three different justices is actually three different views with varying real-world implications. So Justice Thomas, joined partially but only partially by Gorsuch, says that whether you're entitled to birthright citizenship or not depends on whether your parents are quote-unquote domiciled in the United States, whether that is that they're like, you know, legitimate residences in the United States. And he claims that most illegal immigrants and also people on temporary visas are not so domiciled, though in a footnote, he leaves open the possibility that illegal migrants who want to settle in the U.S. permanently might potentially qualify to be domiciled. Justice Gorsuch, by contrast, says that he thinks it's likely, though not quite certain, that illegal migrants who want to settle in the U.S. permanently and have no other home, that they do have the necessary domicile, as he puts it. So he seemingly only clearly agrees with the Trump position when it comes to children of either temporary legal migrants or people here on temporary visas. And then finally, Justice Alito has a different view where he says that the issue is that people who may have an allegiance to a foreign government, that they are not properly subject to the jurisdiction of the United States, and therefore they you know, their children are not entitled to birthright citizenship, though the exact scope of, you know, what is the range of people who have such an allegiance, you know, that, you know, he is not entirely clear on that, and his opinion can be read in somewhat different ways. So interestingly, none of those three justices completely agree with the Trump administration, but what they say is that this is what is known in the law as a facial challenge to Trump's order. That is, that it says the entire thing is illegal, and all three of them, to varying degrees, think that at least some parts of the order are permissible, and therefore they want to reject the facial challenge. But it's notable that they themselves have three different positions. I think, by the way, none of these three positions is actually right, and all of them have very serious flaws. But it's also the case that none of the three 100% endorse the Trump administration's position.
16: So when it comes to the 14th Amendment with the birthright citizenship part to it, I mean, some amendments are really long and there's a lot of legalese and stuff in there. Some of them are really short. Like, I think the Second Amendment is barely a sentence, very much open to interpretation. But when it comes to the 14th Amendment on this part, what does it actually say? And this subject to jurisdiction, that seemed to be pretty much the sticking point.
19: Yeah, almost everything in the 194 pages of opinions that we saw today is just the interpretation of these words, subject to the jurisdiction. The full clause does say that you know, all, you know, it says that all children born in the United States and subject to jurisdiction thereof are, you know, are entitled to citizenship. But that's not the exact words, but that's the basic import. But all of the debate is about the meaning of subject to jurisdiction. These just very few words. So sometimes when you have, you know, legal disputes, a lot turns on the interpretation of just a few words, and lawyers can spend pages and pages arguing about that. And this is like one of the reasons why people often don't like lawyers.
16: Hey, I like the good ones, right? So this is the sticking point. You said it when we started this conversation. You said there is a small, tiny caveat of children born to diplomats who happen to be here in this country who are still not subject to jurisdiction of our laws. They're subject to the jurisdiction of France or England or the Philippines or wherever they came from. You know, we all hear that story that when you walk on to a diplomat's residence, you are in that country, even if it's in our country. So those are the people that aren't subject to the jurisdiction of this country. I read that. I'm not a lawyer. You are. You can help me out here. I read that to mean everyone else in this country is subject to our laws. Regardless of where your parents were from.
19: Yes, and certainly in the understanding of the 19th century and for that matter today, everybody on the territory of the United States, with the exception of a few narrow categories of people, are in fact subject to the U.S. jurisdiction in the sense that they are legally required to comply with U.S. laws and can be prosecuted or otherwise targeted if they don't comply. The diplomats are not the only exception. There are a few others, but they're very minor categories. For example, we also have people born on foreign public ships in U.S. waters, because technically the sovereign authority over what goes on in those ships is in the hands of their home governments that own them rather than in U.S. hands.
16: The flags that fly on them. Yeah,
19: that's right. And there's also, you know, a couple other things like that. For practical purposes in modern times, those exceptions apply to very few people.
16: All right. Well, Ilya Soman, he's a professor of law at George Mason University. I mean, I'm convinced it sounds like a pretty straightforward, and it was a 6-3 decision. Birthright citizenship stands in this country. Thank you so much for joining us here on America.

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0: World Cup is underway. We still got another couple of weeks left. We got the knockout rounds and the quarters and the semis and the final, but the numbers are coming in. The World Cup is generating NFL-level viewer interest in the United States, and I got to imagine that is because the games are on at a much more normal time. Remember the last World Cup was, I believe it was in the winter. It was in Qatar. And they're in the Middle East, so that time zone was way off. And then the one prior to that was in Russia, and that time zone is 7-8 hours difference. So we were waking up at, what, 5 a.m. to catch some of these games, and maybe even earlier than that. So it's interesting to know that now that the games are on time zones that we actually live in, maybe we're watching a little bit more. The growth of the sport in this country is expected to ratchet up by the time this thing ends. And maybe we'll see an MLS bump, or maybe we'll see a soccer bump, or kids playing more soccer out there because of these games that are going on right now. LeBron James is leaving the Lakers. He has announced that he has told the team that he will continue his NBA career elsewhere. He's 41 years old, says he will still play. A lot of interest from the Golden State Warriors, apparently, on getting LeBron James to join their team. And he spent the last 8 seasons with the Lakers. He won a championship with the Vaulted franchise in 2020. That was a COVID year, though. And LeBron James is moving on. We don't know where he's going yet, but he'll take his services somewhere. Will it be back to South Beach? Will it be back to Cleveland? Will it be north, the Golden State? We'll find out. It's America at Night with McGraw-Milhaven. Josh Gilbert filling in. Thanks for joining us.
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15: Welcome to America at Night with McGraw-Milhaven.
16: Josh Gilbert filling in for McGraw today, and we've got our next guest, and this is a really interesting one, Eric Dolesh. He's the founder and president of the Veteran Flagpole Initiative, VFI, Iowa-based nonprofit. And Eric, first and foremost, your military career started in 2000 as a combat medic in the Iowa Army National Guard. You're a combat veteran, retired as a major in 2024 on this week, Independence Day week, the week of 4th of July. I first and foremost want to say thank you for your service.
17: I appreciate that, sir. Thank you very much. It means a lot.
16: Tell us about Veteran Flagpole Initiative. First and foremost, what does it do?
17: So, yeah, we're a 501c3, and our mission's pretty straightforward. We fund and install flagpoles in the yards of veterans at no cost. So, you know, essentially what we do is we identify veterans who've been submitted to us in various ways, and we show up at their house, and we dig a footing, and we pour the concrete, and by the time we're done, we've left them with the 20-foot telescopic flagpole that has a U.S. flag, their state flag, and it has a solar-powered light on top of it. So pretty straightforward mission in terms of what we do.
16: And where did this idea come from? You're 24 years in the service. You come home. Do you got a flagpole in your front yard?
17: I do, but I always try to make it clear, like it was not through the program, right? That was one that we had purchased on our own, but yeah.
16: Well, were you staring at your own flagpole and you said every veteran deserves to have one of these at their house?
17: You know, I mean, yeah, it somewhat. So I'm surrounded by a group of amazing friends, and we live in Iowa, and we wanted some sort of philanthropic route, some sort of way that we could give back. We had a little bit of extra time, and we all kind of wanted to give back, and we're kind of spread out through the state. So we're trying to think of something that, you know, isn't necessarily a huge time crunch to anybody, that is affordable and something that we could kind of parcel and take anywhere in the state. So we had tried a few different things, and quite honestly, they just didn't work. And then we were just sitting there one time and like, what if we just put our money in the pot? And we bought a veteran a flagpole. So that's what we did. And our first one, you know, I believe it was serendipitous because the veteran's name was Whitey. He lived in Center Point, Iowa, and he was a Korean War veteran. And, you know, the Korean War, the Forgotten War, brutal conflict. And, you know, these veterans are an aging population, you know, 80s, 90s, even 100 years old. And this gentleman, by the time we were done, we were there for 1 hour. And by the time we were done, everybody that volunteered felt like their bucket was full. This gentleman had tears in his eyes. And it was strange for us to think that this man who had gone to Korea and fought in this conflict had spent the time out of service when he was done without a flagpole in his yard to thank him for his service. So it was just, that was kind of jet fuel for us when we were done with that mission. So,
16: and you've been name checked on the floor of the U.S. Senate. Senator Chuck Grassley, he is from Iowa, dropped you guys a line and thanked you for what you guys are doing. 200 flagpoles later, and you're still going. You're based in Iowa, but where are the flagpoles? Are they all over the country?
17: Yeah, we're getting there. Our footprint's definitely in Iowa right now, but we've installed flagpoles in Texas, Montana, Illinois, and Missouri. And, you know, as this thing kind of perpetuates and snowballs a little bit, we kind of continue to get more interest in surrounding states. And, you know, I'm getting calls from all around the country just because, in my experience, if something is easy to explain, then that's going to be an easy thing to action as well. And it's going to be easy to generate support around, you know. So there's a lot of vitriol and division in our country right now, but it's so nice to be part of a mission and a project that is just without any sort of animosity or controversy at all. It's nothing but good. Everybody that's part of it feels great. So that's kind of where we're at right now.
16: Yeah, and like you said, it's pretty straightforward. We bring flagpoles to veterans, and you put the American flag on top. You've got the state flag on bottom. You dig the hole, you fill it in, and you shake their hands, and you move on to the next one. I'm seeing in my notes here, by the way, veteranflagpoles.org. Veteranflagpoles.org is the website. I want to hear about how you choose the recipients in just a second, but I'm seeing in my notes that for the flag, the setup, the solar light, the commercial-grade telescoping pole, it's about $750 per house.
17: Yes, sir. Correct. That's about our cost, exactly.
16: And then how do you guys get them there? Road trip?
17: Yeah, I mean, it's we kind of have a few different angles. So we have military holidays that we found are special. So that might be a Gold Star Spouse Day. So that would be a spouse who lost, lost their loved one in combat, or Vietnam Veterans Day. We have a real soft spot in our heart for Vietnam veterans. We do a lot for them. We have 12 holidays that we try to cover and make sure that somebody's getting a flagpole in recognition to basically bring some relevance and some highlight to that day. So that's one of the things. The other thing that we do three of them a year, but we call them campaigns. And this is when basically we flex all of our assets. So we bring all of our manpower online at once, and we will put, anywhere from 20 to 45 flagpoles in the ground. So for instance, Flag Day is kind of our flagship event. It just nests very well with what we do. Obviously, we do flagpoles, and Flag Day is somewhat of a, inconspicuous holiday and doesn't really get its due diligence. So we, on that day, we really hammer down, and this year we put 37 flagpoles for veterans all across Northwest Iowa, 22 of which were in one town on one day, Spencer, Iowa. Whoa. Which made a real big impact. Yeah, it was really, really special. So we can do the onesies and twosies, or we can get the whole posse on board and put in dozens.
16: And now, how do we get your attention? How do we submit our dad, our grandpa, our wife, our spouse? Do we submit that online? And how do you choose who gets a poll?
17: Right. So, yeah, everything that we do is through our website. Folks are encouraged to get on there, check out what we do. That's where you can submit a veteran for a possible future install. We do, in terms of the selection process, really it's geared about what our focus is going to be. So if we're going to be doing a Vietnam Veteran Day, for instance, we're going to go down through our database and we're going to find volunteers in the area that we're selecting. If we're going to be doing the Navy birthday, we're going to go through and look at veterans that were in the Navy. We really cast a wide net. It's not, hey, this is an Iraq war veteran, that's all we're going to focus on. We've done one for every single campaign to date, which is really special, to include a World War II veteran. So it depends where the volunteers are located. We're always looking for volunteers. That's what drives everything. If you have good volunteers, then veteran submissions will follow. The funds will follow. We've never asked for a dollar. We're not the kind of folks who ask for money. That's how we operate largely. Yeah. Through that website.
16: And then you touched on it there, but what do you need? Do you need donations? Do you need volunteers? Do you need volunteers all across the country? I mean, you personally can't go to every single one of these, do you?
17: No, I do not. I've got an amazing team. I'm fortunate to be surrounded by some of the most driven, ethical people that we have. And some of them are military, some of them aren't. You don't have to be a veteran to be on board. Mm-hmm. The installations themselves take no more than about 45 minutes, so it's a very rapid process. That's always a very good thing. And it has a definitive end state, which I think people are attracted to. When you're done, you know that you've left something, a permanent visual reminder that the veteran can look out of their window every single day, or when they're pulling into their driveway, and know that people still deeply care about what they did. I don't make it to all of them, but fortunately I am surrounded by an amazing team, and we've got team leads that go all throughout the state, and they'll be responsible for kind of housing the inventory and contacting the veteran. But I would say the need for us, you know, is funds. Basically, in my mind, I think of, you know, we are a completely volunteer-based force, so nobody's getting paid a dime for this. Quite the opposite. We've all put money into it, and we're happy, and that's that we love doing it. But every $500 we get really is kind of what leads to another veteran getting a flagpole in their yard. I mean, our cost is about $750, but you know, that's kind of the figure we always keep in our head. So,
16: yeah, veteranflagpoles.org. I'm glad we're sharing it this week, Independence Day week. 4th of July is on Saturday. I've got my flag up. I've had it up year round. I've got my bunting up though. Everything looks
17: great.
16: It just look, you know, you just feel, it feels just so Americana to go down a street and see all the flags out. So I totally get this project. And why don't you, one more time, veteranflagpoles.org, but why don't you share another story with us? Because that first story was great. Give me another one.
17: Yeah, so, you know, recently in Iowa, we've had multiple soldiers that were killed in action in recent conflicts. And one of the soldiers that we lost, his name was Nate Howard. And we had the extreme privilege to show up at his wife's house. And it was a very somber install, but we were surrounded by a really faith-based, strong family. And when we left that yard, it was just really special to kind of look back in your mirror and see this American flag flying in a yard that this widow could look at every time and think about her husband, Staff Sergeant Nate Howard. And moving forward on, this is really special to us, and it's kind of serendipitous the way this whole thing worked out. But our actually, just through pure fate, our 250th install will happen on our nation's 250th birthday. And we are going to dedicate that to Sergeant Declan Cody, who was killed in action in Kuwait through a drone strike. And we are going to go to his parents' house and give him flagpole number 0250 in honor of his service and to memorialize his efforts to this country. So if it's, you know, there's just no shortage of emotion or stories. It's every time you walk into one of these you know, these install opportunities, it's just something special waiting behind. It's just, it's really, really cool.
16: Eric, you're doing some really great work. Founder and president of Veteran Flagpole Initiative. You can find them online, veteranflagpoles.org. 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Thank you so much for your service, and thank you for what you're doing after you got out.
17: Hey, thank you, sir. I really appreciate this platform. Thank you for what you're doing. And just one last reminder, anybody can find us on Facebook as well with Veteran Flagpole Initiative. Thank you so much for your time. Really greatly appreciate it. Happy 4th.
16: Thanks. Thanks, Eric. And that's going to be a great 250 that you just mentioned there. It is America at Night. I think I just got the chills thinking about that. Veteranflagpoles.org is the website.
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25: 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It appears by its own numbers, the U.S. government seems insolvent. It's reported that the Treasury shows about $6 trillion in assets and over $47 trillion in liabilities. Add it all up, and it looks like the U.S. owes more than $130 trillion it doesn't have. 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
16: I'm Josh Gilbert, filling in for McGraw, and we just had a wonderful conversation with Eric Dolash, founder of Veteran Flagpole Initiative. VeteranFlagpoles.org is the website. Check that out. We got a text that just came in. 1-844-2-McGraw. 1-844-2-McGraw. 262-4729. And they sent a picture. It says, happy 250th. And it's a picture of what appears to be a Ford F-150 with double flags on the back. So I love to see that. Thanks for sending that in. But speaking of the flag, I saw what might be the saddest thing, the saddest story I have seen in a long time. This came out yesterday. NBC.com, NBC News, posted this story. And the headline says, as the nation turns 250, many Americans say the Stars and Stripes is now a red flag. And it goes on to talk about how people are embarrassed to hang the flag or fly the flag because they think that it means people will think they're MAGA. There's a gentleman, a 72-year-old gentleman, who says that if we fly the flag, I love flying the flag, but if we do, we put out signs to make it clear that we are not part of the MAGA movement. Someone else said, I don't agree with what's going on right now. Master Sergeant Frank Chappell of the Air National Guard, he said instead of flying the U.S. flag, he flies the flag of the state of Pennsylvania. And it just made me realize, we all know what's been going on the past 10, 15 years when it comes to the flag, people not standing up for the flag, people wearing the flag, everybody's talking about the flag. But if you refuse to fly the flag, or you look at the flag and you say that's a symbol of a different political group, or they've hijacked my flag and I can't fly that flag now, you're hanging on too tight. If you're thinking that that flag is representative of you and your political persuasion only, you're hanging on too tight. And this is the week where we're celebrating 250 years of being a country. And NBC News has this is 8 pages of people talking about why they will or won't fly the flag. If we can't all just be on the same page when it comes to the Stars and Stripes, hanging it up. That's my flag. That's your flag. That's his flag. That's her flag. It's all of our flag. And I cannot believe that we are at a point in our country where we are so divided that even the flag has become a political football. This happens to just be the worst story that I have seen on what should be one of the greatest weeks, since 1976, since the bicentennial. But it does feel off. It does feel like whatever they're doing down there on the National Mall, everything that was leading up to it, it feels off. People aren't participating. People have checked out. People are not getting involved in what should be a huge celebration for this country, 250 years. We had that conversation with Kenneth C. Davis last night, talking about the Revolutionary War, talking about what all of that means even today, 250 years later. And we're arguing about the flag still? This is my flag. This flag is your flag. This flag is my flag from California to New York Islands. This flag was made for you and me, and we should all be proud to hang it and fly it and put a light on it. You know, McGraw shared a story with me. I don't know if he shared it with you, but he had a neighbor come over and point to his flag. And he said, oh, I didn't know you were one of those. One of what? An American? It's the 250th anniversary of the United States of America. And this flag is for you. It's for me. It's for all of us. I've got mine up. And like I mentioned, I got my bunting up. My house looks good. I even put a flag on the back of the golf cart. It's America at Night with McGraw-Millhaven. My name is Josh Gilbert, filling in for McGraw. Thanks for having me.
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0: ABC News. I'm Dave Packer. The Supreme Court issuing some landmark rulings on the final day of its term. The High Court striking down President Trump's order attempting to end birthright citizenship. ABC's Mary Bruce.
1: Chief Justice John Roberts declaring citizenship then and now was the right to have rights, to freely participate in our political community. The framers of the 14th Amendment extended that promise to every freeborn person in this land. We keep that promise today. Justices Clarence Thomas, Neil Gorsuch, and Samuel Alito dissenting. Alito calling the decision a serious mistake.
0: And in a separate ruling, the Supreme Court upheld state bans on transgender girls from participating in girls' and women's sports. A personal financial disclosure released Tuesday shows that in 2025, the year he returned to the White House, President Trump earned $2.2 billion, more than triple what he reported the year before. While it's a tragic scene in La Guaira, there have been some moments of joy inspiring rescue workers to keep searching for survivors buried in the rubble following those two strong earthquakes that shook the Venezuelan city last week. ABC's James Longman is there.
2: Dozens of international crews are here, not giving up, searching round the clock and sometimes finding the smallest survivors. This rescuer sharing a moment with the pup he saved before going right back to work.
0: Firefighters battling the Aspen Acres wildfire in southern Colorado, which started Monday morning, say progress is being made despite having no containment. Pueblo County Sheriff Dave Lucero.
3: Across the incident, firefighters have been making tremendous progress by slowing the fire's advance, protecting homes, and building those containment lines.
0: He says evacuations remain in place. Warning conditions are expected to get worse with winds picking up. World Cup action. Norway knocking out Ivory Coast to enter the round of 16. Norway now set to play Brazil in New York in the quarterfinals on Sunday. 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
0: Changes to the federal student loan system.
6: 7 million people currently enrolled in the Save Repayment Plan are going to have to choose a different plan now because that one's going away. There are only going to be two repayment plans going forward. But what it might mean, especially for some lower income borrowers, is that their monthly student debt payments will be higher. The other really big change here is that we're going to see new caps on how much people can borrow for graduate degrees.
0: ABC's Elizabeth Schulze. A Las Vegas judge has ruled that confessions made by the only person ever charged with the murder of Tupac Shakur can be used in his upcoming trial. Dwayne Keefe D. Davis has pleaded not guilty. A warning from health officials.
7: Even before summer officially arrived, tick season was already a concern for health experts in the U.S. Last month, the CDC issued an alert that visits for tick bites to the ER nationwide were up at the highest level in nearly a decade. ABC News medical contributor Dr. Alok Patel says climate change is just part of the reason.
8: And what else happens with warm weather? People go outside. They go hiking. They enjoy the sunshine. This puts them even in more range to potentially get bitten by a tick.
7: Experts say to protect yourself, wear protective clothing and check for ticks when you return from outdoors. Michelle Franzen, ABC News.
0: WNBA Phoenix forward Alyssa Thomas says she's gotten death threats and been called racial slurs in the aftermath of her one-game suspension after her fist made contact with Caitlin Clark's throat. Dave Packer, ABC News.
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12: Now, it's Red Eye Radio. Gary McNamara and Eric Harley talk about everything from politics to social issues and news of the day. Whether you're up late or you're just starting your day, welcome to the show. From the Relief Factor Studios, this is Red Eye Radio.
13: All across America, we are Red Eye Radio. He is Eric Carly, and I'm Gary McNamara. Welcome and good morning. Thanks so much for being here this morning.
14: Hi.
13: All right. Here we go. Ooh. You know, there was so much discussion in the minutiae of what every judge wrote in the birthright citizenship debate that was going on.
14: Right.
13: But to me, it was real simple. I still haven't. This is months and months and months ago that you had Randy Barnett, who is basically a historian, faculty director of the Georgetown Center for the Constitution and co-author of The Original Meaning of the 14th Amendment, Its Letter and Its Spirit.
14: Yeah.
13: And in all of the mind-frying reading of the minutiae of the different opinions mm-hmm. on it, nobody has been able to defeat this opinion. Once I saw this a ways back, I said, all right, what can beat this? Mm-hmm. And this is when you look at the drafters of the 14th Amendment. Okay.
14: Right.
13: You know, what were they looking at? And he wrote about this months ago in an op-ed piece. Senator Lyman Trumbull, who managed the citizenship clause in the upper chamber, explained that subject to the jurisdiction meant not owing allegiance to anybody else, whether a Indian tribe or a foreign power. In fact, the drafters of the 14th Amendment, and this comes down to, you know, this is the legal argument I cannot, that nobody that voted for, you know, voted that, that made the decision that the 14th Amendment protected birthright citizenship across the board.
14: Right, right.
13: This is the one argument that I have not seen defeated by anyone. We had talked about yesterday on one of the decisions where I think it was the Wall Street Journal said, Roberts just skipped by that. It's like the argument that would have been slam dunk. We're not even going to address that. We're mm-hmm. just going to pretend that doesn't exist. And we just said, that shows a weakness, because if I'm a Supreme Court justice, I hit every single argument, every single one. I don't sit there and say, all right, I'm going to take 8 out of the 10 points that they made and ignore 2 of them as if they don't exist.
14: Right.
13: When anybody who pays any attention can look at it and go, well, that's because you lose that argument mm-hmm. legally.
14: Mm-hmm.
13: Senator Trumbull, who managed the citizenship clause in the upper chamber, explained that subject to jurisdiction meant not owing allegiance to anyone else, whether to a tribe, that's a Native American tribe, or a foreign power. Representative John Bingham, the moving force behind the 14th Amendment, used the same framework, referring after ratification to persons born in the United States and not owing allegiance to any foreign power. These statements and others demonstrate how leading Republicans explain the concept the text was meant to capture: birth plus full political membership. And when you look at it, it's the Native American part of it that said Native Americans who were here before the members of the colonies were here, they were here, but didn't matter that they were here. They were exempt because if they were in a tribe and had loyalty to the tribe, they did not have loyalty to the United States. And when you look at, number one, illegal immigration wasn't even an issue back then. As we know, that wasn't even an issue that came up. But it's not really about that. It's about loyalty. It's about the fact that if you become a citizen from a foreign country of the United States, you have to take an oath. It's an absolute. We need to know where your loyalty is. Yeah. So for the Supreme Court to say that that doesn't matter, we're clearly adding the Native American part of it, made it clear, doesn't matter whether you're here, it's where your allegiance is. I don't know of a legal argument that beats that part of the 14th Amendment.
14: No. And I don't know. And Roberts' decision just skimmed right over that. Yeah. What did he call it? Revisionist? Are you kidding me?
13: It's not revisionist. It's a fact.
14: It's very clear, in my opinion.
13: When the 14th Amendment came out, if you were part of Native American tribe, it's in there.
14: Yes.
13: I mean, it's not like it doesn't exist. It's not revisionist history if it's in the 14th Amendment.
14: Right.
13: And so, as he wrote here, he said, everyone agrees that it excludes at least three classes of people: children of diplomats, soldiers from an invading army, and American Indians maintaining tribal relations. In each of these categories, the status of the child depended on the status of the parent.
14: Yes.
13: The constitutional debate is about the original concept embodied in the text that explains these exclusions and whether that concept embraces or excludes children born on United States soil to parents who are unlawfully or temporarily in the United States. The court has never squarely addressed this question. This was written before the decision the other day. And the one Supreme Court decision on the Chinese couple that were here.
14: Wong Kim Ark.
13: Right. Yeah. You can look at that and say, if the Supreme Court was going to make a decision based on precedent, it might be if you are legally in the United States.
14: Legally and or permanently domiciled.
13: Right. Legally and permanently domiciled, as they were. Nobody debates that.
14: Right.
13: Then according to the precedent.
14: Yeah.
13: This isn't talking about whether I think it's a good idea or not. This is a strictly legal thing because I think it's a terrible idea to have a birthright citizenship.
14: Mm-hmm.
13: I'm talking about the legal stuff. If you look at it, the Supreme Court, the only correct decision that they could have made using past precedent would be if you are legally in here long term.
14: Right.
13: And I sort of agree with you. They didn't want to rock the boat.
14: This is something that we've seen, I think, in recent years, certainly over the nearly 21 years that you and I have been doing this show together, is that the Supreme Court, and Roberts, I think, is, you know, as Chief Justice, but quite often it's Roberts in his opinion writings. You can go back and look. They're afraid of the fallout. What would happen if we made this decision? But that's not your job. The fallout isn't the issue. The impact isn't the issue. It's whether or not this is constitutional. Whether or not in this case, birthright citizenship and should be abolished because the 14th Amendment made it clear. And for him to say revisionist, I said to myself, well, that's really rich because I remember the decision on the Affordable Care Act, where you said, well, they wrote penalty, but they meant tax. If they meant tax, they should have used the word tax.
13: Right.
14: And they're on different words. They're on different pages in the dictionary, those two words, for a reason, and they can write it that way. And see, that was the problem. And I think it's been the problem for a number of years in modern years with the Supreme Court. They're afraid of the undoing, the fallout of the undoing.
13: And that's not their job.
14: That is not their job.
13: You know, and but as I've said, you can only say revisionist. Can you explain why it's revisionist?
14: Exactly.
13: Because when you look at it, what would be the reason? Children of diplomats, you can understand that.
14: Exactly.
13: Soldiers of an invading army, you can understand that.
14: Right.
13: Well, American Indians that are based here,
14: right,
13: and showing loyalty to their tribe that they've always had,
14: right.
13: Well, why can't they have dual citizenship?
14: Right.
13: Why can't they? Because what is the other reason besides
14: loyalty?
13: They haven't pledged loyalty to the United States?
14: Loyalty.
13: And then when you look at what our legal immigration system is, when you come in and you're not from this country and you want citizenship, you have to pledge allegiance to the United States.
14: And the diplomatic example to me is if you want to look at that, I think the Native American example, exemption it lines it out perfectly. Both of those, because you ask yourself, right. And that was my question. So why do we have those exemptions? Right. Go back to the very beginning. And the idea behind those exemptions.
13: Well, even all, you can make the case all three, soldiers from an invading army.
14: Yes, yes, yes.
13: None of them have, none of them, you don't know.
14: No, actually, whether that would be the
13: right.
14: If you want to take one out of the three, talk about soldiers from an invading army.
13: Right.
14: All of a sudden they're having children here that are citizens and they're the enemy.
13: But
14: the parents are the enemy.
13: But it's all based on the concept, do you have loyalty to this country?
14: That's
13: all
14: it.
13: Three of those
14: right.
13: are based on that.
14: Well, and then Alito to ignore made the example,
13: yeah.
14: you know, because of the, I probably based on that exemption, you know, of an invading army. But an invading army could mean a number of things these days. Any, would say, invading enemy comes here, gets here, and then has a child or two. And then that child grows up in a society, not here, but is an American citizen for life, but grows up in a country where they're screaming nonstop, death to America.
13: Yeah. Well,
14: there's a reason for those exemptions, and tell me how that doesn't apply. And, you know, you created the exemptions, but the reason behind the exemptions should make everything clear.
13: Well, I think about it that we can use Iran, the young woman I knew, and then the older man that I knew,
14: yes,
13: both from Iran,
14: right?
13: Both left,
14: right?
13: Iran has been, since they both left, has been in that time of the last 47 years when Iran has been an official enemy of the United States.
14: Mm-hmm.
13: How, you know, now he came in because his businesses and ties to the Shah.
14: Yes.
13: When he came here, all he did was be involved in charities, mm-hmm. here in the Texas area. That's all he did. That's how I met him.
14: Yeah.
13: Just, all he did was charitable work. Loved being in the United States.
14: Right.
13: But again, he had to, and the young woman had to do what? What did they have to do?
14: They had to demonstrate their allegiance.
13: They had to demonstrate their allegiance.
14: And pledge allegiance to the United States.
13: And pledge allegiance.
14: But, in doing that, it's a process for a reason.
13: Right.
14: So you can demonstrate that behavior when you get to the point of that pledge. You fully demonstrated that behavior, that your allegiance is to this country.
13: And remember, the original reason the 14th Amendment took place was to back up the Civil Rights Amendment, which was to say that blacks were taken as slaves into the United States.
14: Right.
13: Their children could become citizens. That's what kickstarted that.
14: Right.
13: It wasn't they just said at that particular time, well, let's just have anybody who comes in the United States become a citizen.
14: Right.
13: That was not the original intent of doing it. And it really is, it's amazing because when first doing our research and studying on this, when I first saw that, and I just said, you can't argue the Native American argument, but then you can expand it to the other two, the diplomats and soldiers of invading army. But specifically, they wanted to make sure and added the American Indians.
14: Right. Right.
13: They had, you know, they said, we need to add that. And what's that based on? Who you have loyalty to.
14: Yes.
13: I've racked my brain because when I do these things, I don't want to get burned legally.
14: Mm-hmm.
13: You know, I don't want to get burned and say, you know, some, oh, Gary, you forgot this. I have racked my brain over the argument that defeats that. And I don't know what argument defeats that.
14: There's no way to defeat it. Yeah. You look at the basis, the spirit of those three exemptions. And there is no way to not extrapolate that out. It's based on allegiance. It's based on the allegiance of the parents. And yeah. If you're here illegally, there is no allegiance at all. You've not, in fact, you violated the law to get here. And then beyond that, there is no, you know, it's funny because I was telling you when President Trump posted on Truth Social, congratulations to President Xi of China for his victory in the Supreme Court on birthright citizenship. And I thought of Bruce Lee. Bruce Lee's parents, his father was an opera singer and went on tour. And so for that last tour, as his mother was expected to give birth, he brought her along.

0: and then make a decision based on that impact. It is not.
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0: We are Red Eye Radio. He is Eric Harding. I'm Gary McNamara. And I know one of the arguments is, well, I mean, we've had this policy for 140 years. Well, it was wrong. And it wasn't based. We get a policy that has
1: that's something that is wrong. Roberts wrote. Yeah.
0: Right. And that's why I look at this and say, what's the argument against what we already know?
1: Right.
0: That the 14th Amendment, when you look at the exemptions, were based on whether you have loyalty to the United States. And we know in our immigration system, if you come from a foreign country and wish to become a citizen, you have to pledge allegiance to the United States. And it was clear in the 14th Amendment by adding American Indians as an exemption who are already here.
1: Right.
0: They were here before the people that were making the 14th Amendment.
1: Right.
0: That it was based on not whether you were here and cooperative, legally here and cooperative and, you know, whatever. It's, did you belong to a tribe and do you have loyalty to the tribe and not to the United States of America?
1: Right.
0: I don't know of a political argument that defeats that. And I've been looking for a couple of years for that one. For anybody, what's the argument against that?
1: Right.

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3: ABC News, I'm Dave Packer. The Supreme Court Tuesday striking down President Trump's order attempting to end birthright citizenship. The ruling reaffirms more than a century of legal precedent that babies born on American soil are automatically American citizens. ABC News legal contributor Sarah Isger.
4: Five of the justices saying, yes, this includes anyone born in the United States who's not, for instance, a diplomat here while working for a foreign government. But four of the justices saying, well, no, the 14th Amendment doesn't say that.
3: And in a separate ruling, the Supreme Court upheld state bans on transgender girls from participating in girls and women's sports. A personal financial disclosure released Tuesday shows that in 2025, President Trump earned $2.2 billion, more than triple what he reported the year before. An emergency order issued for the nation's largest power grid as dangerous heat grips the Midwest and South and moves into.
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1: And we are Red Eye Radio. I'm Gary McNamara along with Eric Harley. The domicile argument. I thought we were done, and then you and I got into the discussion about the whole domicile argument that they were debating at the Supreme Court with
2: right.
1: birthright citizenship. We'll get to that in just 1 minute.
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1: Oh, sorry, had my microphone off. I did what you did yesterday.
2: Yes.
3: Hello?
1: Well, we got into the discussion. I thought we were done. It's like, okay, it was simple, but one more argument, one more thing that they brought up, which was the whole domicile thing. Where you're domiciled. Now, you did an interesting thing. You looked up the actual definition of domicile.
2: Yes, because there are different legal definitions, right?
1: Mm-hmm.
2: You can talk about, like, a vehicle can be your domicile.
1: Yours was.
2: I had a 75 Dodge Dart that was my domicile. I had no bedrooms or bathrooms, but it was my domicile. And so you can look at that, right? Your what is your home? And the definition, a domicile is a person's true, permanent, and principal legal home, right? So when they throw around the word domicile, the question is, how are they defining domicile? What is their interpretation of domicile? Because when we talk about illegal aliens coming here from another country, my definition is what I just read, and that is their permanent residence of that country. Now, if they come here, because, you know, this is one thing that Gorsuch wrote, it was actually a dissenting opinion, but it seemed to counter the president's argument on illegal immigrants coming here. And he said, well, if they're, you know, if their domicile isn't here, then where is it? It's their country of origin. That's their domicile. That's their permanent home until they go through the process, Justice Gorsuch, of becoming a permanent citizen here. And there's a process for a reason. Otherwise, why do we have that process? Whether it's to become a citizen or live here, become a resident, a legal resident, long term, if you've gone through that process, and there's a reason that it takes that going through that process in order to achieve that. And so if we don't have that in place, if they're here because they crossed the border illegally, and now you can just claim this is your domicile as the parents that are about to give birth, I'm sorry, the gestating parent is about to give birth, the non-gestating parent is not. And then they claim, well, this is our domicile. Doesn't fit my definition.
1: Yeah, and so it comes down to what the definition of domicile is. But then we took it a step further,
2: mm-hmm,
1: by looking at it and saying, because I'll tell you, every time I was reading something yesterday and saw the domicile argument, like I have every time I've seen it, I get irritated.
2: Mm-hmm.
1: And yeah. I get irritated, yeah, because it's not the argument.
2: Right.
1: The argument is not whatever, how you define domicile. Well, I define, legally, I define domicile as is, or I define it as is, or this, whatever it is, because I thought the same thing when I read that, when he was using the domicile argument against Trump, basically saying, well, they're here, therefore they're citizens. The whole point is the exemptions. The exemptions in the 14th Amendment make any domicile argument moot. It doesn't matter because each and every one of those exemptions, you're here. If your domicile, if their definition of domicile is where you are presently at, well, they have exemptions to it. Domicile, you know, for America, the American Indian was domiciled here before any of the people from the colonies.
2: They're more permanent than any of us.
1: Right. They're exactly. I mean, they were definitely domiciled. Didn't make a difference. It's where their loyalty is. Ambassadors. Doesn't matter that they're domiciled
2: on that
1: here.
2: Front, yes, on the illegal alien front, it's a different, for me, it's a different argument because of what Gorsuch asked in his dissenting, which again seemed to be countering what the president's point
1: right, but
2: on
1: I,
2: the illegal immigrants
1: I believe
2: was.
1: Domicile isn't even part, shouldn't even be part of the legal argument. They just threw it in there because when you look at the text of the 14th Amendment and what the exemptions are, none of it is based on domicile.
2: Mm-hmm. Right.
1: So domicile is the point is moot because what are they looking for in all the three exemptions? Your loyalty to the United States of America. That's what it is. How do
2: we? Well, and that would be my point on anybody coming here illegally. If you've come here illegally until you go through the legal process of claiming that your allegiance is here,
1: right,
2: that you want your life to be here, then your allegiance belongs to your country of origin.
1: Yes.
2: There's no way around it.
1: None. Zero. And when you, and the three examples is what kills the argument.
2: Yes.
1: Robert's argument completely.
2: Yeah.
1: And it's just like, what are they looking at? It doesn't make, you know, and I saw Jonathan Thurley say, there's good faith arguments on both sides. I may disagree on that one.
2: I don't think there are.
1: Because to me, it's a very simple case. You have to look at the exemptions. And so when you sit there and you say, well, we're exempting these people, their children can't become citizens. Why? Well, domiciled. Well, no, the American Indian was domiciled here before any American citizen was. Mm-hmm. They are, as you said,
2: they're more permanent than anybody.
1: They're not transitory.
2: They're not.
1: it's permatory.
2: Yeah.
1: Everything relates back to inflation, doesn't it? Mm-hmm. And so that argument doesn't mean anything. It's simply, who are you loyal to? Invading armies. You can't be a citizen, or your kids can't be a citizen. Why? Loyalty to the United States.
2: I think that's
1: and
2: the
1: diplomats,
2: one that
1: loyalty to the United States.
2: I think that's the one that with the invading army in today's world, it would be invading enemy. I would just apply it to invading enemy. They don't have to be the our enemy if they were to invade. It doesn't have to be belong to the military of any sovereign nation. We all know that. But any invading enemy that comes here. You know, which is what Alito really wrote about. Alito was saying, okay, imagine someone comes here and they hate this country. They have a child they know is going to be a citizen. That's going to give that child access. They're going to take that child to a society. I'm paraphrasing completely with Alito's point here, but they go back and then they're raised in a society that hates America. But they're a citizen. Now, we know we have plenty of American citizens that hate America right now. But this is about citizenship. Those people on the left just happen to also be citizens. In this entire equation, I think the invading army one is probably the most dramatic that anybody could understand. When you talk about diplomats and everything else, I think when you talk about Native Americans, that's easy to understand as well. But if you think about, like, what could happen, like, today, where an invading army comes in, you know, we'll say Russia decides to invade the U.S.
1: Red Dawn.
2: Yeah. And instead of parachuting the male members, the gestating members of their forces would be parachuting in. Is she wearing a fanny pack? I don't think so. And then they're giving birth to citizens. Right? I mean, those examples would be exactly it. Because then you have to, because Alito, I think, made the point. You don't know why they're here. We can only go through what they've demonstrated to get here, right? So if they're here illegally, we don't know if they're here long-term to do us harm or not. We have no idea. But if you've gone through the legal process, you've at least been vetted, and they've been given a chance to demonstrate that they have an intent to be here long-term and make this their domicile. That's the whole idea,
1: right?
2: And that their allegiance belongs here.
1: I'm just amazed how, because like I said, I get irritated every time I see the domicile argument, because it's the point's moot. It doesn't matter,
2: right,
1: based on the 14th Amendment.
2: Right.
1: It's why did you have exemptions?
2: Mm-hmm.
1: What were the exemptions?
2: What's the source of the exemptions?
1: Yeah,
2: what's the thought behind that?
1: Right.
2: Why would you carve those out and say that it does not apply there?
1: Right. Loyalty to the United States.
2: Yes.
1: And then when you see the immigration process of naturalized citizens, it is pledging allegiance to the United States of
2: yes.
1: America.
2: Yes. And coming here, and whether it starts with coming here on work visas, and then, you know, then you start applying and you tell them, you know, I intend to try and make permanent residence here. You're going through that
1: process,
2: legal process.
1: Right.
2: And then at some point, I welcome those. Billy Idol became an American citizen. Right on. That's great. I welcome everybody who wants to go through the process legally to become an American citizen to do so legally. Because where it does apply for Gorsuch is you don't know what their intent is. How do you know?
1: You don't.
2: You can't possibly. They haven't demonstrated at all to you. It doesn't matter what they say. Oh, no, I plan to live here long term. You can't just believe that. There's a reason that we have a legal process that takes time to demonstrate that your allegiance is to the U.S. Even if you're marrying someone, if you're a foreign citizen and you come here and you're going to marry an American citizen, it doesn't just happen right away. They're going to scrutinize and go, well, wait a minute. Is this a marriage of convenience to get citizenship?
1: Mm-hmm.
2: They're going to go through that. They're going to go through that process for a reason.
1: They want to know
2: exactly
1: the intent. In
2: yep.
1: fact, they want to know what was the movie with Sandra Bullock and what's his name?
2: Hmm.
1: Remember, she was a Canadian citizen, and then they
2: Ryan Reynolds.
1: Ryan Reynolds.
2: Yeah, that was a great movie.
1: And then they yeah. get remember the yeah. remember they had to go.
2: She
1: through,
2: was the boss, and yeah.
1: yeah, but they had to go through it with immigration.
2: Right.
1: You know, they questioned them whether they really were in a relationship or not, and it was supposed to be a relationship of convenience.
2: Right.
1: But of course, Ryan Reynolds just had to fall in love with.
2: Right. Of course. You
1: know, Sandra Bullock at that.
2: Right.
1: The,
2: and vice versa.
1: The mean, overpowering boss.
2: The proposal.
1: Ron, that was it. Yeah. Betty White
2: you,
1: was
2: Ron.
1: In that, right?
2: Yeah.
1: She was in that too.
2: Grandma. It was great scenery that where his family lived.
1: Oh, yeah. That scenery. Yeah, exactly.
2: That was great.
1: It's like, I want to stay in that house and I want to go in that town for,
2: I want to go there for
1: a day
2: vacation,
1: or two. But the point is, that's the reality of if you wish to become an American citizen.
2: Well, I talked about my friend who from Germany came over here and she met someone. She fell in love. He was a citizen. He died unexpectedly. But before she could obtain citizenship, you know, he died before she could obtain citizenship because it takes a while. And she had to go back home to Germany. And that applies for a reason. You know, she was domiciled here. What if she had a baby here?
1: We are Red Eye Radio.
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0: Radio. He's Eric Carly, and I'm Gary McNamara. Wow. Just went to the Babylon Bee.
1: Yeah.
0: Their headlines. Supreme Court rules any baby born at Olive Garden is an Italian citizen. I love this one. American missionaries dispatched to Europe to spread the good news about air conditioning. But my favorite one,
1: yeah.
0: In the most exciting moment in the history of the WNBA, woman points at another woman. Oh, my gosh. The Sophie Cunningham thing. I mean, gosh. That after Caitlin Clark got hurt, I mean, that thing has gone viral.
1: Yeah.
0: Pointing.
1: Yeah. Yeah.
0: By the way, she has extremely long arms.
1: Yeah. No, she does.
0: I mean, I'm like,
1: but it's so funny when the one where it's with Trump pointing and then her pointing and then Trump pointing. And,
0: yeah.
1: You know, it's like that's funny. That's hilarious.
0: That is, I'm thinking about that, you know, that has just upped her marketing potential.
1: Oh, yeah.
0: Like, you can't believe.
1: No, the one thing, right? And she's got it down. That was, it's fun.

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7: DC News. I'm Dave Packer. President Trump was dealt a blow to end birthright citizenship. The Supreme Court Tuesday siding with the long-held interpretation of the 14th Amendment that almost all persons born in the United States are citizens of the country. And the High Court upheld the state's rights to ban transgender athletes for competing in school sports not aligned with their sex at birth.
8: The justices allowing states to ban transgender girls and women from playing on women's teams. Citing both fairness and safety, Justice Brett Kavanaugh writes, states may maintain women's and girls' sports for biological females. In her partial dissent, Justice Sonia Sotomayor insists it's not been proven that transgender student athletes categorically posed dangers to competitive fairness and safety.
7: ABC's Mary Bruce. A dangerous heat wave this week across much of the country. ABC meteorologist Samara Theodore.
9: And the thing about it is very little relief is coming overnight. It's not just the heat. It's the wildfires as well. Breckenridge, Glen Rock, Cheyenne, Telluride, down to Winslow, Pueblo. We have a red flag warning in place.
7: Where was he the last 4 months? New Jersey Republican Representative Tom Kaine Jr. disclosed Tuesday was being treated for depression.
10: The doctors recommended that I remain in the hospital to address my illness. They explained to me that this would be the fastest way to recovery.
11: What's going on with Taylor Swift and Travis Kelce? There are what seem to be wedding-related activities being set up at New York's Madison Square Garden. ABC's Aaron Katursky.
12: 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The following day, on Friday, beginning at 4 p.m., 4 in the afternoon at MSG, there's a cocktail hour and then a 12-hour party that's supposed to run until 4 a.m. Saturday morning. That one's for about 1,000 people.
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11: President Trump says the Republican Party will hold a midterm convention in September to energize voters ahead of the election. One person was killed when a vehicle crashed into a bakery near Houston. Harris County Sheriff's Office Major Anthony McConnell says the driver is a man in his late 70s.
10: What we come to find is a vehicle drove into the business. We talked to the owner. He is an elderly male. Said he hit the wrong pedal, accelerated. He was planning on parking in front of the business.
11: Another person was hurt and sent to the hospital. Lawmakers have advanced a package meant to strengthen protections for kids online.
15: House lawmakers have passed the Kids Internet and Digital Safety Act. It's a bipartisan package of legislation that, among other things, would require social media companies to adopt new safety measures for children and restrict the use of minors' data for targeted advertising. Advocates say the bill is a step towards a safer internet for young people, but critics fear it may prompt tech platforms to adopt age verification measures for everyone, which is a concern if that additional data people are handing over gets breached. Mike Dubusky, ABC News.
11: In a court filing, attorneys for actress Blake Lively say Justin Baldoni's production company owes nearly $8 million in attorney's fees connected to a defamation lawsuit dismissed last year. It comes 2 weeks after a judge denied Lively's claim for damages against Baldoni, but allowed her to seek legal fees. Dave Packer, ABC News.
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1: 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Gary McNamara and Eric Harley talk about everything from politics to social issues and news of the day. Whether you're up late or you're just starting your day, welcome to the show from the Relief Factor Studios. 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
19: All across America, we are Red Eye Radio. He is Eric Hurley, and I'm Gary McNamara. Welcome, and good morning. You know, the one thing I was thinking about is the number of Supreme Court decisions that basically totally pervert, or court decisions, not just Supreme Court decisions. I'm looking here at the whole radical, the transgender decision yesterday in sports, and I was looking at the Federal Appeals Court for the Ninth Circuit that agreed that the Idaho law, before the Supreme Court got a hold of it, violates the 14th Amendment's guarantee of equal treatment. Look at that. Equal treatment. That's what the gay marriage decision, that's how that changed the 14th Amendment. Now, the good thing about where the left is going, and we said this after, because the 14th Amendment is about equal protection under the law, and it was meant to protect slaves that had become citizens of the United States.
20: Right.
19: That's what it was about. We all know that.
20: Right.
19: And but it was equal protection under the law. You're treated equally basically under the criminal justice system when it comes to rights and all of that. Gay marriage got to equal treatment under the law, not equal protection. I pray that the liberals really mean and wish to push equal treatment under the law. Why? Because if it's equal treatment, then all taxes have to be the same.
20: Same dollar amount.
19: I've said this since the gay marriage decision, and anybody that I've talked to, even an expert, just sort of, they don't want to go there.
20: Yeah.
19: Because if it's equal treatment instead of equal protection under the law, then everybody gets treated the same. Not the same percentage, the exact same amount.
20: That's
19: if
20: right.
19: You truly believe that government should treat everybody the same, there can be no billionaire's tax.
20: Right.
19: Because your point is on the... Gary, you're wrong on this, because what we want is equal treatment where we want equal treatment.
20: And it's equal if they're in the same category. Well, that's not equal.
19: You know, that's where the whole 14th Amendment was, you know, where they were able to get away with that by saying, right, we're treating people of certain levels the same.
20: Right.
19: Well, after gay marriage, it was specifically no equal treatment.
20: Right.
19: Because obviously even the court recognized that a heterosexual marriage is different than a homosexual marriage.
20: Mm-hmm.
19: They're different. Why are they different? You have two sexes.
20: Yeah.
19: They're separate sexes that are getting married. That's the difference. And the whole point was, but everybody should be treated equally. Fine. Everybody pay the same amount in taxes.
20: The same dollar amount, not percentage.
19: Same dollar amount. If you truly believe in equal treatment, that's always my fun sidebar there. Listen to this here. The U.S. Court of Appeals for the Ninth Circuit said that the Idaho law violated the 14th Amendment guarantee of equal treatment and prohibited Idaho from enforcing the ban. The Court of Appeals reasoned that the Idaho law was intended to categorically ban transgender women and girls from public school sports teams that correspond with their gender identity. The law also discriminates on the basis of sex, a lower court ruled, because athletes on girls and women's teams are subject to invasive sex verification procedures to implement that policy, while athletes on the boys and men's teams are not. Really?
20: Yeah.
19: It violates the 14th Amendment on all of those particular issues? Really? Really now? The Court of Appeals really made that argument?
20: Mm-hmm.
19: What it came down to was what Title IX meant. What was the original meaning of Title IX? Which, by the way, it was Obama who changed it. People wonder, how did this thing all get started legally? It was the Obama Justice and Education Department that decided, because remember, he was the smartest man, the smartest president we ever had, that biological sex is what you think you are. It was Obama that started the whole thing. Remember?
20: He even said later, race is a social construct.
19: Right. He even said race is a social construct.
20: But they said in that joint edict with the Department of Education and Department of Justice, this is our interpretation of Title IX.
19: Yes.
20: Mm-hmm. Which, of course, it was a gross misinterpretation of Title IX.
19: Kavanaugh's conclusion that the Idaho, and then there was the West Virginia one, laws do not violate Title IX or the Constitution. First, he explained, Title IX bars discrimination on the basis of sex, and the regulations that implement the law expressly permit schools to maintain separate teams for members of each sex. When both the law and the regulations refer to sex, he wrote, they mean biological sex because that was the ordinary meaning of the word when they were enacted in the 1970s. Indeed, he continued, the Title IX regulations allowed separate sports teams precisely because of the biological differences between the sexes.
20: Yep. And it's, you know, it's, to us, it was always a basic decision. There aren't a lot of moving parts because of Title IX.
19: And as has been brought up many times, you're banning transgenders from sports.
20: No, they weren't.
19: No. You can play on the team of your biological sex.
20: Yep.
19: Yeah, but we might not be able to make the team where we can make the women's team. And so?
20: And remember, part of their argument, too, was, well, then that student would be uncomfortable in the locker room.
19: Yeah.
20: And it doesn't matter if all the girls are.
19: The left went bonkers. Completely.
20: Yeah. Well, remember, this was, in terms of women's issues, this one in 2024 was a greater political driver at the polls than abortion. And now, you know, it's here. It's done. Because, again, a decision like this doesn't take much contemplation. The question should transgenders be able to play in women's sports? It's should biological men be able to play?
19: Yes.
20: In women's sports. That's the question.
19: Right.
20: Because they wanted it to be about a new civil rights movement for transgenders. And that's why they would say, well, transgenders should be able, well, you can play according to what you were born as.
19: Yeah, you can be a trans man and play on a women's team because you're a biological woman.
20: Mm-hmm. Yep.
19: And see, they're furious because they wish to keep promoting the delusion that if you're if you believe you are another sex, then in reality you are, which of course is completely and totally insane.
20: Right.
19: You're not. You may think you are. Doesn't matter what you think. It's biologically what you are. XX, XY.
20: Yep. That's it.
19: Who was doing, was this NBC yesterday, I think? Ready? Let me play this audio cut here.
20: All right.
19: All right. Trigger warning.
20: Okay. All right. Here we go.
19: Here we go.
0: Just a quick note here. The terms that we're using here during our reporting, biological male, biological female, the high court put those terms in quotations in their decision and their dissent. But just so you know, we're using those terms from the decision itself, biological male, biological female.
20: Don't blame us,
19: but please. But the dissent put it in quotes as if that's just an opinion.
20: That's how they wrote it. We didn't write that.
19: But they were talking about the dissent on it.
20: Yeah.
19: Not right. Again, the dissent, which
20: right.
19: was
20: yeah.
19: the liberal justice now.
20: Right.
19: The thing we've always said is Jackson should not have been part of it because she cannot define what a woman is.
20: Right. In fact, on many women's issues decisions,
19: right,
20: she should not be a part of it.
19: But it was, I mean, it's just, it's so stupid. It really is just so damn stupid.
20: We didn't do that. Just so you know, we didn't do that. That was in quotations. That wasn't us.
19: All right.
20: Yeah. Walking on eggshells tonight at 11.
19: Oh, yeah. All the networks were doing it.
20: Yeah. Yeah.
19: No concern about biological women at all.
20: None.
19: And as you said, it's the you think of where the Democratic Party and where the media has gone on this, the liberal media, the radical transgender movement. They are absolutely the most misogynist and sexist people you could possibly meet.
20: Right.
19: The threatening of what Riley Gaines has had to go through. And the women of the Ivy League, remember when that all happened?
20: Right.
19: The swimmers, how they were forced.
20: Yep.
19: You better get in line or we'll destroy your life.
20: Right.
19: The hate, the misogyny, the sexism, which is mainstream in the Democrat Party. It's not, it's almost as great as communism in the Democratic Party.
20: Well.
19: No, but it absolutely, this is absolutely mainstream. There is no, this isn't a fringe opinion.
20: No.
19: The misogyny and sexism of the radical transgender movement is absolutely institutionalized inside the Democratic Party and inside the liberal media.
20: Oh, yeah.
19: And you saw it yesterday.
20: Yep.
19: And it's absolutely reprehensible because it's pure hatred of biological women. Absolutely pure hatred. They wish to erase them.
20: Yep. Yep.
19: More than the Bills do O.J. Simpson. If you saw he's not going to be on the,
20: yeah,
19: he was on the Wall of Fame.
20: Yeah.
19: They've taken him off,
20: yeah,
19: for the new, yeah, stadium.
20: Yeah.
19: But just unbelievable. But the funny thing is they're trying to wrap their hatred of women, their misogyny and their sexism as some type of virtue signaling that they care.
20: Yeah.
19: It's really amazing.
20: No, I mean, it's, and then, you know, Trump is a misogynist.
19: Yeah, exactly.
20: And yet their party, you know, what happened to Kamala in December 3rd of 2019 when she had to drop out? Americans aren't ready for a woman president or a woman of color, and it was the primary. Sorry, that's your own party.
19: It's your own party, yep.
20: 2008, same thing. Sorry, Hillary. It's his time.
19: With identity politics, which is the racism of the Democratic Party.
20: Yep.
19: Now with the anti-Semitism, the Nazism,
20: yep,
19: the hatred of women and the radical transgender movement, the misogyny, the sexism. Wow, they've got it all covered.
20: No, they do. They do.
19: Anything that's about hate and racism and Nazism and communism and authoritarianism.
20: Look to the left.
19: The Democratic Party owns
20: it
19: now.
20: They own it.
19: We are Red Eye Radio.
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21: Instead of the normal 2 hour time window for food safety, Carruthers says no matter the cookout location, a reliable cold source is needed both before and after food is cooked. I'm Rod Bain reporting for the U.S. Department of Agriculture in Washington, D.C.
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2: A better life with Dr. Sanjay Gupta.
3: I'm feeling lucky to have my college-age kids home with me for a few weeks this summer. And one of the things I know we're going to be talking about, AI. I've started to use it more often at the hospital to get fresh takes on patient problems that I'm trying to solve. And for my girls, well, I know that they are navigating college now with these new powerful tools. Something, frankly, that you and I couldn't have even imagined when we were in school. But while it may be tempting to outsource your studying and your work to these large language models, I beg you not to. And that's because AI chatbots tend to reproduce what researchers call weird viewpoints. That's an acronym: Western, Educated, Industrialized, Rich, and Democratic. Look, AI isn't going away, and admittedly, it can be a really powerful tool, but you don't want it doing your thinking for you. I'm Dr. Sanjay Gupta, helping you live a better life.

0: We're Red Eye Radio. He is Eric Carly, and I'm Gary McNamara. I want to play this audio cut. Kristen Wagoner from the Alliance for Defending Freedom on CNN about the decision on Title IX and transgenders in sports.
1: Do you believe there should be other limits? She says this is step one, in her view, on pushing trans people out of public life. Should there be bans in other areas or something that you're pushing for that would limit the rights of trans people in other areas of public life?
2: Because of the differences in the male body to the female body, it's appropriate that when sex matters, we recognize it in the law. And let's talk about Becky Pepper Jackson in this moment.
1: Where do you believe sex matters specifically?
2: I think it matters on the athletic field, and we can see the evidence of that. Becky Pepper Jackson displaced and defeated 470 girls 1,400 times during his middle school career. Took two regional championships and one state championship, sexually harassed and threatened with vile language to violate another woman in the locker room. That's what we're talking about here. Our girls deserve equal opportunities on the field and privacy in their locker rooms.
1: And to follow up on the question, do you believe she is concerned that there will be other efforts, right, in public life? So you said where sex matters. You're talking specifically, I know, about sports and on the field. Are there other areas that you believe sex matters that you would be pushing for?
2: I think that sex matters in private spaces. I think that in our dorm rooms and in our locker rooms, we shouldn't be forced or shamed because we don't want to undress in front of a male. When a male, like Becky Pepper Jackson, which this actually happened, threatens to put male genitalia into one of the female teammates, you know that body parts matter, and that's what this case was about. So yes, I do think that in private spaces it matters greatly. But this decision was very clearly focused on sports, and the court said so in...
0: There you go.
3: Yeah.
0: That's the only place they can go is, where will the discrimination continue?
3: Well, no, that's it. And that's where they're, you know, you can bet it's not over for the activists. They're going to be out there protesting at every turn.

0: the schools realize, the organizations realize, you can't get away with it. Maybe in some areas, maybe, you know, there's a few schools that can, but it's being rejected by our society more and more.
1: Well, I mean, you can still, if a state says transgenders can play.
0: Yeah, no, this, they can allow it.
1: Right. This doesn't stop that.
0: No, they can allow it.
1: What it simply has said is schools and districts that say no, women's sports.
0: They're allowed to prohibit
1: it. You can keep it now. Yep. I wonder if, because now that they've made this case, whether somebody in a school district that says no, boys must compete, can file based on Title IX. Because this upholds the law in two different states,
0: mm-hmm.
1: that the law is constitutional, where only women can play and biological women can play against biological women.
0: Mm-hmm.
1: The next thing would be a lawsuit in a state or a district that says no males must be able to compete against you, whether at that point, based on Title IX, which I believe you do, you have a great lawsuit ahead.
0: Hmm. Yeah, we might see that. Yeah. Yeah. You know, but again, you know, for me, there weren't many moving parts here. It was pretty clear.
1: No,
0: I think it's clear to most everybody. And again, it's not the question of whether transgenders should be able to play sports. Never has been. It's about whether men should be able to play on women's sports.

0: your community. Learn more at vacareers.va.gov.
1: ABC News, I'm Dave Packer. Primary night in Colorado. The Associated Press projects that Attorney General Phil Weiser will win the Democratic primary for governor, beating U.S. Senator Michael Bennett. Weiser telling supporters Tuesday night,
2: Colorado, you chose fresh, energetic, and bold leadership that starts by asking, how can I help?
1: In the Republican primary, a tight race between State Senator Barb Kirkmeyer and political newcomer Victor Marx. President Trump dealt a blow to end birthright citizenship. The Supreme Court Tuesday siding with the long-held interpretation of the 14th Amendment that almost all persons born in the United States are citizens of the country. And the High Court upheld states' rights to ban transgender athletes for competing in school sports not aligned with their sex at birth. Where was he the last 4 months? New Jersey Republican Representative Tom Kane Jr. returned to Capitol Hill Tuesday, disclosed he was being treated.
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1: And he's Eric Harley, and I'm Gary McNamara. 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The other decision coming out yesterday was on campaign financing, which they made the right decision.
2: Yeah,
1: it was a 6-3 majority that said the limit of political parties being able to spend money on their preferred candidates cannot be limited.
2: Right,
1: and
2: right.
1: Kavanaugh wrote the decision. Where is it here?
3: The opinion for the majority.
1: The opinion for the majority. Yes. Kavanaugh talked about that parties could spend for the first 200 years of this country, could spend freely to support their candidates during campaigns, and could do so in coordination with the candidates. Kavanaugh wrote for the majority. But that changed after Watergate, when Congress tried to purge money from politics. Congress's limited coordination expenditures to reduce what it saw as, quote, what it saw as wasteful and excessive campaign spending. Justice Kavanaugh writes, such limits preclude parties from amplifying the voice of their adherents, impose additional monetary cost and burdens on the political parties, and inflict a stifling effect on the ability of the party to do what it exists to do. They also run headlong into the court's First Amendment precedents, which have repeatedly held Congress may not dictate how much political speech is too much or how much spending on speech is too much. There is only one legitimate government interest for restricting campaign finances. That's preventing corruption or the appearance of corruption. Coordinated spending limits aren't necessarily to advance either of those interests, for example, just because you have money being spent. Corruption is corruption. If corruption exists, basically is what he's saying, you go after the corruption. But spending the money on speech, there's nothing corrupt about that. And, and you and I, you know, I remember when you had the when McCain-Feingold came in.
2: Yeah. Yep.
1: And I still remember, oh, man. Whew. I was working at our affiliate, our great affiliate, KXL, and Russ Feingold was in. And I believe I was just, when I used to work at KXL in Portland, I did like, what was it, 9 to 12. And then Lars Larson, the great Lars Larson, was on after me. And it started with, before he comes on, talk a little bit. And then it got to, well, then when he got on, we talked a little bit more. And this was during the Monica Lewinsky thing. There were times where I was on with them the first 2 hours, even when the guests were on. I had such a blast. When I worked in at KXL.
2: Yeah.
1: But one of the times, I think he had Russ Feingold in, and I was sitting right next to him. You know, Lars was in the captain's chair.
2: Mm-hmm.
1: When I got off the air, we switched, and I got in the guest chair, and Russ Feingold was right there next to me. And he was talking about McCain-Feingold. I remember saying to him, who the hell do you think you are to say that you can limit? What do you mean that 2 months before that money should be limited as to what campaigns, what campaigns money they can spend, to promote commercials? That, for example, commercials, remember they were banning commercials, certain types of commercials,
2: right?
1: Political parties from running commercials for a candidate.
2: Right.
1: Like 2 months before an election.
2: Right.
1: And it was like the entire point of the money is to promote what the party and the candidate believe. That's why they have the money. They spend the money in order to put out advertisement.
2: It's why people give them the money.
1: Right. And by the way, for the Republican Party, could you please message more effectively with all this money?
2: Well, there's the thing is that
1: now that it opens up, could you please stay on point?
2: I saw one. It was the analysis. This will benefit the Republicans. I said, no, not really. If they don't know how to use the money, you and I have had that back and forth with people over the years. If the message, if the content in your message is crap,
1: yeah,
2: and you've got $2 billion, and your opponent has 100,000 and has a better message, especially in today's world.
1: Social media.
2: Social media. Yeah. Prime example, AOC. AOC's first opponent outspent her. I forget what the ratio was. She was a bartender. She's bringing up the tip jar, basically. And she won. And why was that? Now, again, we don't believe the same thing she believes, but the people in her district did, and she won. You can spend all the money in the world if you want to, but if your message is crap, GOP, if you don't know how to be on point, GOP, then it means two things, diddly and squat. So the money part of it, restricting the money part of it, again, is the ultimate attempt is to restrict free speech. Because it's not just that they have money, it's what the purpose of the money is and where the money came from. And we have a right to have our voices heard if we're donors or if we're a special interest group. That was the other thing, too, by the way, is that over the years that we've heard, well, these special interest groups, well, who do they represent? Where do they get their money?
1: Yeah, the people in that group, the people that support.
2: Belong to those members. That belong to
1: those ideas.
2: Yeah, and those are the things, you know, that we look at. You have to go back to the entire source to look at what the process is. Because people come up with this arbitrary, I don't know where they came up with 2 months. Well, 2 months. Blah, blah, blah. Why not three? Why not six? Why not for the whole year? Why not never? You know, there's their problem is everything is always arbitrary. We're going to cap the amount that they can spend and limit the time in which they can spend it.
1: Well, it's the same thing with the whole thing that remember when we had, going back to Portland again, remember we had the Portland director of Occupy Wall Street,
2: yeah.
1: And it was on, corporations.
2: Right.
1: Corporations aren't people. Go, well, no, a corporation is a law.
2: Yeah.
1: It's basically, you know, state law to regulate business, but the people run those businesses.
2: Right.
1: And if it's an American company, it's, Americans that are in that company mm-hmm. and run that company.
2: Mm-hmm.
1: But the fact is, they all have free speech rights. The corporation, corporation is a set of laws, but the people, corporation doesn't exist unless there are people. Those people have the right to promote their message of their corporation. You may not like it. Well, then that's why they're special interest groups and unions and, whatever,
2: right,
1: to spend the money in order to get their message out.
2: Yep.
1: And the government has no damn business telling people how much money they can use to promote the things that they believe.
2: Right.
1: And I'm talking about messages that I think suck.
2: Mm-hmm.
1: You know, I in the morning time, I'll get up and turn on the TV and whatever early morning TV, my God, there is nothing on TV.
2: Ugh.
1: But they play it's all the old shows. It's Matlock and mm-hmm. the Rockford Files and mm-hmm. all that. But in those programs in the morning on streaming and everything, it's the ACLU with, I believe, totally disingenuous ads. But they're basically saying, send us money so we can promote and we can do what we need to do, to make sure that all people are equal.
2: Yeah.
1: And what they talking about is illegal immigration.
2: Right.
1: Or when they keep talking about they're banning books. And most people are like, what the hell are they talking about? Nobody's banning books. What do you mean they're banning books? Oh, you mean like we've always had age-appropriate material for children in schools. That's not banning, but you're trying to make the case disingenuously that, that there's a bunch of people on the right that are banning books from adults.
2: Right.
1: And that's not happening.
2: No.
1: Well, that's an incorrect message, but, until until somebody files a defamation lawsuit, which you're not going to be able to get on something like that. Well, that's their interpretation of the law, and it's all-inclusive, whatever. There's nothing you can do. But that message, they're trying to raise money. They're spending money in order to raise money, but they're putting out a message that isn't truthful.
2: Right.
1: Yep. I'm against it. I don't want the government to limit that.
2: No. No. Absolutely not. And it's,
1: if you start talking about, well, political ads must tell the truth, then all political ads are gone.
2: Right. Right, exactly.
3: John Smith is going to work harder than anybody's ever worked harder for the people of his state.
1: Even harder than Clinton?
3: Yes.
1: I've never worked so hard in my life.
2: I'm telling you. It was so great. So great. And the problem is that,
3: libel or lying about something specific, John Smith once robbed a bank when he was 18. Well, if that's not true, of course, that's against the law. Those laws already exist. I happen to know he did rob the bank, though. The problem is, and he won't work hard. The left has been working to limit free speech. Why? Because they don't want to have the debate. Because if something sounds a little off, then people go, wait a minute, did that actually happen? Then they go to their favorite AI platform and look it up. Did that actually take place? Did this person actually do this or whatever it is? If they're paying attention, those that are willfully ignorant probably don't even pay attention to ads at all. But we should never, ever limit free speech. And political ads are part of free speech. The government doesn't have the right to limit them. Period. Period. Again, not that many moving parts here. They just arbitrarily came up with these numbers years ago and started throwing them out there.
2: Well, we should limit it to this.
1: I just remember, though, with the whole McCain-Feingold where I pointed out this is wrong, this is against our, you have no business, government's got no business telling, especially in political free speech,
2: right?
1: And he was so angry at me. He couldn't make a point.
2: Right.
1: He just was angry.
2: Right.
1: You could tell he was furious at me, and then after the interview, stormed out.
2: Right. Yeah. Yeah. It's what happens. Right. The truth will do that sometimes. It will anger the left. And that's why they didn't want ads on the air. They don't want to have the debate. And again, just assume that the ads are wrong and filled with lies. Okay, people can do their own homework.
1: Yeah.
2: They're capable of finding the truth.
1: We are Red Eye Radio.
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0: We are Red Eye Radio. He's Herk Harley, and I'm Gary McNamara. And you know, the thing is, when you look at if I'm, for example, the head of the RNC or the DNC, even though neither would happen, especially the DNC,
1: yeah,
0: right. I'd be looking at it and say, I want the ability to have more money to put out my messages for specific candidates,
1: right.
0: Because of social media. Social media has come to dominate so much. I need to make sure that I put out my message. But the other thing is, when you see what happened with the attempt of government to censor.
1: Yeah.
0: Right. Well, we saw what happened with X.
1: Yep.
0: It's more important that we ensure that political parties and candidates have the money that they wish to spend, because we know how the FBI, you know, how involved they were with the censoring of Twitter. We know how the Democrats who were a part, who were really the ones that were in the Twitter files, I think were scared to death when they actually saw how government was attempting to censor the truth to Americans.
2: On the laptop thing.
0: On the laptop.
2: With Facebook.
0: When you look at COVID.
2: Zuckerberg talked about it.
0: Yeah, when you look at COVID.
1: Yep.
0: When you look at all of this, it. Where government was attempting to censor the truth, then you need political parties. You need special interest groups. You need lobbyists. You need all these other people that don't have as much power as we've seen the government have, to have the money that they need to put out their message, irrespective of whether I agree with their message or not.
2: Right, exactly. It applies to all.

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8: From ABC News, I'm Dave Packer. We're getting a clearer picture of President Trump's massive crypto earnings since the start of his second term.
9: According to newly released personal financial disclosure documents for 2025, President Trump appears to have earned over $1 billion from his cryptocurrency ventures. At least $524 million comes from the sale of cryptocurrency tokens through the Trump-connected World Liberty Financial. The disclosure report, which is 927 pages, also listed earnings of $636 million from a licensing agreement with Celebration Coin for the sale of the president's meme coin. Karen Travers, ABC News, Washington.
8: Democrats took to the Capitol steps to celebrate today's Supreme Court ruling to protect birthright citizenship. New York Democratic Congresswoman Grace Meng blasted President Trump's attempt to redefine citizenship.
10: We are American. We belong here. And no wannabe king will ever take that away from us.
8: But House Speaker Mike Johnson...
11: I'm very disappointed in that outcome. I think it subjects the country to serious challenges going forward, and we'll have to deal with it as Congress.
8: New Jersey Republican Congressman Tom Kaine Jr. back on Capitol Hill today, ending the months-long mystery of where he was, saying he was hospitalized for depression.
12: To my constituents, thank you. Thank you for your patience. Thank you for your understanding. Thank you for your prayers. And thank you for allowing me the honor of serving you.
8: Primary night in Colorado, the Associated Press has projected that Attorney General Phil Weiser will win the Democratic primary for governor, beating U.S. Senator Michael Bennet. And the AP projects incumbent Senator John Hickenlooper will win the Democratic primary for U.S. Senate. After eight seasons, basketball superstar LeBron James will not be returning to the Los Angeles Lakers next season. The 41-year-old will now hit free agency to find a new home for his 24th season in the league. You're listening to ABC News.
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8: Before the Supreme Court adjourned, it decided to take up a major gun case next term.
15: They have announced that they will review the constitutionality of state bans on AR-15 semi-assault rifles. These are weapons that are prohibited in 10 states, plus the District of Columbia. They've been used in some of the deadliest mass shootings in the United States, including Sandy Hook and Uvalde. So many children there killed with these weapons. States responding to that, trying to limit the sale and possession, but now the justices have indicated they're ready to decide whether, in fact, that's unconstitutional.
8: ABC's Devin Dwyer. One of the big wireless carriers is pulling the plug on some of its low-cost plans.
16: T-Mobile is retiring some of its legacy phone plans, which could affect customers who had Simple Choice or Magenta plans, as well as some old Sprint customers who were grandfathered over from the two companies' merger in 2020. T-Mobile is automatically moving all those customers over to more modern phone plans, with price increases of around $4 a line, likely.
8: ABC's Mike Dubusky. Serena Williams was beaten by 20-year-old Maya Joint of Australia in her first professional singles match in nearly 4 years in the opening round of Wimbledon. The Consumer Confidence Board says America's attitudes towards the economy improved this month as gas prices started to go down. But the survey also found that more Americans think it's hard to get a job. Dave Packer, ABC News.
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0: Now, it's Red Eye Radio. Gary McNamara and Eric Harley talk about everything from politics to social issues and news of the day. Whether you're up late or you're just starting your day, welcome to the show. 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
20: All across America, we are Red Eye Radio. He is Eric Harley, and I'm Gary McNamara. Welcome and good morning. I mean, with all the Supreme Court decisions, I don't want to forget this because this was really, really powerful yesterday. The mother of a Loyola University freshman who was shot and killed by an illegal immigrant in March delivered tearful testimony on Capitol Hill on Tuesday. Jose Medina is charged with the murder of Sheridan Gorman. 18 years of age, she was, of Yorktown, New York. Gorman was walking with her friends near a pier shortly after 1 a.m. on Thursday, May 19th, when Gorman told friends she saw someone hiding behind the lighthouse. Medina was a Venezuelan national who was in the U.S. Illegally. During the hearing before the U.S. House Judiciary Subcommittee on Sanctuary Policies, Jessica Gorman described her daughter as a girl who always waited for others on her grade school's buddy bench. Jessica Gorman challenged lawmakers to sit together to work out solutions, and she made the point, and she went after Representative Jayapal, and we'll play what she had to, Jayapal had to say, and then go to what Gorman had to say. And she said, how come only Republicans care about this?
21: Right, right.
20: Why don't you care about American? It's what we said. The Democratic Party has made a decision to support the freedom of illegal immigrant criminals over the safety and security of American citizens, and the majority of the Democrat voters back them.
21: Yep.
20: Otherwise, there'd be outcry.
21: Right.
20: And there isn't. But here's Jayapal yesterday, and then we'll go to Representative Jayapal. Then we'll get to Ms. Gorman speaking. Here we go.
22: Unfortunately, this hearing is it's the fourth time in this committee that we've had a hearing on sanctuary cities. The fourth time. And there's many other things that we could be doing other than this.
20: All right. There you go with that comment. Here now is Jessica Gorman, the mother of Sheridan Gorman, who was murdered by an illegal immigrant in March.
23: One thing, because it's been plaguing me, and this is how messed up the situation is. This is why I'm sorry. I get so upset when you, with your butts, and you don't want to talk about this. This is the fourth hearing. Do you know what I'm thankful for? And this is so messed up. I'm going to say I'm thankful after hearing. I didn't even know what an angel family was. Had no idea. Never even heard about it. There's so many out here. You know what I'm thankful for? I'm thankful that my daughter was just shot in the back of the head, not raped, murdered, dismembered, put in a garbage can like Megan Boss with bleach poured on her, and they didn't fight her for 50 days. And you can actually dismiss the angel families. You can say, but you don't want to hear four sessions on angel families. I'm sorry. You need to. I'm actually thankful that my daughter wasn't raped. How messed up is that? That I'm thankful every day that she was just murdered, not raped and dismembered. Like, think about that. Like, how messed up is that? Do you know what I thought of this morning when I got up? What the joy of, anyone have a baby here? The joy of picking out their first outfit that they're going to wear on their ride home from the hospital. I had to pick out my daughter's last outfit, and she was a fabulous dresser. We had 100 people come to our home. 100 friends and family came to her home. We had her cremated, actually, after. And they all decorated her urn with rhinestones. All of them put it on there. She is fabulous, even in death. But for the first time, all the excitement of having a child and then having people make excuses and buts. I'm sorry. This is unacceptable. There are so many angel families out here. And the day that I have to wake up and be thankful that my daughter was only shot and not raped should tell you something.
20: That's Jessica Gorman. Let's continue what else she had to say yesterday. And a lot of her fury was at Jayapal saying, this is a fourth time for sanctuary cities. Well, the reason they keep doing it is because you keep promoting the same damn policies that protect illegal immigrant criminals over the safety and security of American citizens. Here's more from Jessica.
23: I'm a lover, not a fighter. I'm a lover. I love children. I love pumping people up and making them feel good about themselves. I'm not racist. I'm not xenophobic. We've done everything right, my husband and I. We taught our daughter to be wonderful, beautiful person. Her love was extravagant. And now I'm going to have to spend my last waking moment I'm going to have to spend fighting, fighting against these policies, fighting for people to say her name. So if you have the courage, please come talk to me. Come sit on that bench. I'll buy Congress a bench. Talk to each other. Talk to each other. We shouldn't be screaming across the room. I mean, we also shouldn't say but, because I have to just say, and I understand that you're here for a reason. I don't understand why it's only the Republican side that cares about our American children. And I know that you're a mother. I know that you're a father. I deeply value that. But basically what you just did, what you said was, I'm so sorry for your loss. I have a daughter too. I have a son. I feel your pain. You don't. You don't feel my pain. Because the next words out of your mouth were, but. There's no but. When your child is in the coffin, there's no but. And I need you to understand that. And if you ever want to talk about it, I'm here. I'm going to buy you a bench. I'm going to buy, you can put that on the record. I'm going to buy Congress the bench. And they can come and sit and hold my hand and look me in the eye and explain to me why illegal immigrants are more important than my daughter.
20: Oh, man, that's just, good luck trying to debate that. That's just absolutely heartbreaking. It's crushing. And that she would have the strength to be there. You know, that's a testament to the power of moms and dads. But in the wake of such a loss, I can't imagine.
1: And then it got to be, she probably was talking about this moment when you had Representative Mike Lawler, the Republican, go after Jamie Raskin. This got pretty brutal. Here we go.
2: The same outrage you feel about Renee Good and Alex Pretty, you should feel about Sheridan Gorman and Lakin Riley and every Angel family in this country.
3: I do feel that outrage.
2: You do not. Because if you did, you would not support sanctuary
3: jurisdiction. Do you feel the outrage about Alex Pretty and Renee Good?
2: You should be ashamed of yourself.
3: You don't belong in this committee. You should get the hell out of here. You don't understand the rules of the committee. You don't understand the Constitution.
21: Mr. Raskin. Mr. Raskin.
2: You're an absolute disgrace supporting sanctuary policies.
3: Say one word.
2: I wrote a whole New York Times op-ed about it. You should be absolutely ashamed of yourself for not opposing sanctuary policies that resulted in their daughter's death.
1: You can't defend sanctuary cities.
20: Nope.
1: You can't defend it.
20: Nope. You can't. You can't.
1: You cannot.
20: For years, they've been building this out to offer protection to criminals.
1: Yep. To illegal immigrant criminals. That they believe their freedom is more important than the safety and security of American citizens. And it's been going on for a long time. And it is another core of the Democratic Party. And that's something that we've been pointing out for a significant period of time, whether it's the racism of identity politics, the misogyny and sexism of the radical transgender movement, the insanity of sanctuary cities, where they value the freedom of illegal immigrant criminals over the safety and security of American citizens. My God, why does the party exist? Does the party exist to make America better and protect and serve American citizens? Why the hell does the Democratic Party exist?
20: They just care nothing about citizens. Nothing.
1: No.
20: Nothing. They just wrote their new constitution.
1: Yeah.
20: No police officers, no prisons, no border patrol, which essentially means a lawless nation. That's what they want. No protection for you. That's what they want. They've officially made that known. Because the Democratic Socialists are the Democratic Party.
1: Mm-hmm.
20: Go ahead. If you're a Democrat and you're a member of the party, go ahead and argue with them on their new constitution. Go ahead. Argue with what they want to put in place. They've even got Mamdani dodging questions on should prisons exist. That's how bad it's gotten since just since he's been elected. God help us if they get control again.
1: Yeah.
20: This, as we have been saying all along for years, is not over. They still win elections. And they very well could take the midterms. And then they could take the White House in 28.
1: By the way, to Jessica Gorman, the Democrats are not going to take you up on your offer.
20: They've
1: been through this. They believe that the safety and security of illegal immigrant criminals are more important than the life of your daughter.
20: That's right. They believe you're a xenophobe.
1: Yes.
20: You can say that you're not. Right. They're going to call you one.
1: Right. And because your daughter is murdered is no justification for not wanting to protect illegal immigrant criminals. My God, I can't believe I'm saying this, but that's what they believe.
20: They've been arguing, saying because Americans sometimes commit murders, there's no difference.
1: Right. I mean, it's one of the most disturbing things out there that they keep promoting it. And then Jayapal, we're inconvenienced by this.
20: Right.
1: And the rage.
20: Yes,
1: that,
20: let's stop all of this.
1: The rage that Gorman had. My daughter was shot in the back of the head, was murdered execution style by an illegal immigrant. And you're upset because this is the fourth meeting on whether we should allow sanctuary cities that have become institutionalized in the Democratic Party.
20: Yes.
1: The Democratic Party owns the sanctuary city narrative.
20: Yes, they're still fighting for it.
1: Right. They're the ones that support illegal immigrant criminals and will defend them. And they defend them, and I'm glad Jessica Gorman said that, with the but.
20: Yeah.
1: Well, we're very sorry for your daughter, but what? But they're not going to take you up on that offer to sit on a bench and have a discussion with you.
20: Ever. They don't care.
1: No. They don't.
20: They don't care, and that is the truth. There's no way around it. You can tell when people care because they do something about it. You can tell what they care about watching their actions on Capitol Hill. You can tell what they care about and what they don't. And they don't care about you, Ms. Gorman. They don't care about your daughter.
1: They do not care about murdered Americans.
20: Nope.
1: By illegal immigrant criminals. They don't care. And I know that in her grief, you know, she wants to move it along. And I know she's hoping that because of her, you know, passionate outcry, which it is. I mean, it's heartbreaking to watch it. She believes that they can change their cold-hearted minds. They cannot.
20: Nope.
1: She cannot change their minds.
20: Nope.
1: They believe that they are morally justified. The Democratic Party believes they are morally justified to put illegal immigrant criminals' freedom over the safety and security of all of your daughters.
20: Yes. This is everyone.
1: Yeah.
20: These criminals don't care.
1: Nope.
20: They don't care who they're targeting. They don't care what party you belong to. They don't care what neighborhood you live in. They don't care, and the Democrats don't care.
1: They don't care.
20: The Democrats only care about the criminals.
1: Yep.
20: The only action they've taken is to protect them.
1: Yep.
20: Not your daughter.
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0: Beer Runner Radio. He's Eric Carly, and I'm Gary McNamara. So you had angel mothers that were speaking before the House yesterday, and Representative Jayapal said, you know, unfortunately, this is the hearing. This is the fourth time we've been here about sanctuary cities. We have better things to do. And Jessica Gorman, mother of Sheridan Gorman, who was killed by an illegal immigrant, went after her again in this statement. Here we go.
1: That was my daughter, and that is who she was until the day she was stolen from us. And I honestly can't make sense of it. I cannot make peace with it. And in what world does the child who spent her life making sure no one was lonely die terrified and alone on a pier in Chicago? In what world does the girl who saw everyone become invisible to the people in power responsible for protecting her? This cannot be explained away, and it cannot be buried beneath a list of unrelated issues that you all paraded before us. Thanks for telling me without telling me that, you know, you're here, but you don't want to be. This is the fourth time you had angel families. Thanks for telling me you don't care.
2: Flat out, that's the only way you can respond to that. I mean, what a slap in the face. Oh, we have to hear this again?
0: Yeah,
2: the question is why? Yeah, why do you have to hear this again for this to get through your thick skull?
0: Because you're still promoting sanctuary cities. You still believe that an illegal immigrant criminal's freedom is more important than the safety and security of American citizens. That's it, right?
2: If you didn't change after the first time,
0: right?
2: If you didn't change from learning from the first cases, you're not going to change. Thank you for making our point and demonstrating clearly who you and your party are.
0: Right.
2: You care nothing about American citizens. You look only to protect the criminal element of illegal aliens in this country, and you're doing it over and over again, and you're basically yawning in the face of a grieving mother. Wow.
0: We don't need to, well, you're by.

0: bothering me. You're bothering me.
1: Why do we have to be here again?
0: Right.
1: This is a waste of time.
0: This isn't an important issue. American citizens dying at the hands of illegal immigrant criminals. It's no big. This is no big deal. You know, let's move on to something else. My God.
1: Wow.
0: What cold, uncaring, blankety blank.
1: Grotesque is what it is.

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2: ABC News, I'm Dave Packer. Newly released personal financial disclosure documents for 2025 show President Trump appears to have earned over $1 billion since the start of his second term from his cryptocurrency ventures.
3: At least $524 million comes from the sale of cryptocurrency tokens through the Trump-connected World Liberty Financial. The disclosure report, which is 927 pages, also listed earnings of $636 million from a licensing agreement with Celebration Coin for the sale of the president's meme coin.
2: ABC's Karen Travers. The Supreme Court issuing a landmark ruling on its final day of its term, the high court striking down President Trump's order attempting to end birthright citizenship. And in a separate ruling, it upheld state bans on transgender girls from participating in girls and women's sports. And the court struck down limits on party spending in federal elections. More than 175 million people under alerts for extreme heat.
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6: My name is Whitney Allen, and I'm a widow. 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
1: And I'm Gary McNamara along with Eric Harley. 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So what do you think about this shirt here? See, I'm trying to find the right shirt to wear to New York on the airplane on Friday when I go to see Dad for a couple of days.
2: I think you should get a red T-shirt that says "Make America Great Again."
1: No, that's too. I want to be a little. Well, this may not be subtle. This shirt.
2: Yeah, that one's not subtle.
1: Ron said that's your best shirt so far, and I went, this is actually a little bit of a heavier shirt.
2: Yeah,
1: but. I figured I wouldn't be out in the heat too long.
2: Right.
1: But I do like this one. I actually have a picture that I took with my late mom with this about 10 years ago.
2: Hmm.
1: That we were out.
2: It's in good shape. It's definitely that would probably be my selection. Probably, yeah.
1: I mean the one I wore yesterday is 1776, you know, applies.
2: Right. That you bought in 1776, people don't know.
1: Yes.
2: You were around in. You bought it.
1: Yes. And it was.
2: Because they said back then, they were like, hey, this is going to be a big deal.
1: Yeah.
2: In 250 years.
1: And it's American made.
2: Okay.
1: 1776.
2: You have to check, don't you? It's like made in Taiwan.
1: Oh, dang it.
2: Yeah. Oh, well, I'll rip that tag off.
1: But I like.
2: Because it's only $4.
1: This one would freak out the guy I met about two months ago at the hotel.
2: Mm-hmm.
1: The one that was like, we're just talking about just whatever. I forgot what, probably the radical transgender movement, whatever.
2: Mm-hmm.
1: And they're the ones that had no idea about Russia collusion. They had no idea that they thought I was making stuff up. They were looking at me like, what are you talking about?
2: Yeah.
1: I said, let me show it to you. They go, we don't believe anything we read in the media.
2: Yeah.
1: So then how do you know your opinion's right? Where'd you get it from? They looked at me with a blank stare. And their response was, yeah, but you know what the right does? The right wears American flags. They don't respect the flag code. I went, what the hell are you talking about? And he goes, they wear red, white, and blue, and they wear that flag. I go, no, they don't. You want me to show you what the flag code is? They're not actually wearing a flag.
2: Right.
1: They're wearing an emblem of a flag, and that's clearly pointed out in the flag code. You want me to show it to you, what the flag code is? No, because I don't believe the source of the flag code if you tell me. Then how do you know that your opinion of the flag code is right? Where did you get it from? Blank stare again.
2: Yeah.
1: And so this would freak him out. He would think that I'm wearing a flag.
2: Well, and the thing, too, is if that were true and it applied to me, I've gained a little weight and I'd have to wear one of those car dealership size flags.
1: You know, that's how I know if it's a windy day.
2: Yeah, look at the car dealership.
1: When those car dealership flags, you go down.
2: Oh, yeah.
1: You go down I-20.
2: Yeah.
1: You go down I-20 about I'm going to guess 7 miles south of the stadium.
2: Mm-hmm.
1: Between 360 and, you know, and west. Miles west.
2: Yeah.
1: They've got the massive flags up. Oh, and the same thing here on 183 going through Irving.
2: Oh, yeah. Yeah.
1: Where the car dealerships are.
2: Yeah.
1: And these massive flags. And you know what my thought is?
2: Hmm.
1: How much do they cost?
2: All those massive flags?
1: Yeah, what is a massive flag?
2: You know, I have a friend who owns a dealership, actually. That's a good question. I actually also have a family member who works for a company that owns a bunch of dealerships. That's a great question.
1: Yeah, because
2: they've got to, because, I mean, they're like 2 miles by 1 mile or something long. I mean, it's crazy. These things are so big.
1: They're as big as Key West.
2: Yeah. I mean, it's crazy. And, yeah.
1: And so, wow. I want to, it's the first year, because around Memorial Day, Flag Day, you know, mm-hmm. Independence Day,
2: mm-hmm.
1: Labor Day, Veterans Day,
2: mm-hmm.
1: D-Day.
2: Mm-hmm.
1: I've always got my flags going, you know, December 7th, Pearl Harbor, always 9/11. And I love wearing flag shirts, you know, that, you know, patriotic shirts. I love doing it. Never thought of it much before. And all of a sudden, when you start paying attention to all the people that are so easily triggered, the people that don't wish to live in this country, I really wonder that if I choose the right shirt and wear it around in New York, whether people will actually get ticked off at me. And that's why, I mean, the 1776 may be especially triggering.
2: You know what's special, too, is, you know, at your age, if you were wearing an Old Navy, remember their flag shirts, the Old Navy, it said Old Navy, people would believe you were actually in the Old Navy.
1: Shut up.
2: It's just a bunch of old guys on a boat. It's the Old Navy. No, it's
1: I know how to run one of them cannons.
2: Yeah.
1: Where you stuff everything down into
2: A friend of mine just bought one. A mini cannon.
1: What's his name? Tim Allen?
2: No, he just bought a mini cannon. And so the things you use to, you know, pack the cannon, I forget what they're called. They're basically two big rods. And he was holding them, and his neighbor called the police and said he's got a shotgun. And they came and ordered him out onto his porch. He had to back out onto his own porch, and then he had to demonstrate. He goes, no, it's not a shotgun. Look, it's a cannon. And I thought, well, then what did they say? But it's a mini cannon that he's going to take out to another property. Now, he lives in the city. But he has another property where it's legal to fire it.
1: Did the police arrest him, or did they say that your Second Amendment right does cover mini cannons?
2: Oh no, they were actually very intrigued by it.
1: Okay,
2: yeah. You know, and he said to his neighbor, you know, sorry, I didn't mean to scare you. You know, it's just a cannon. Brian Regan, I walked on the moon. Do you have any cannonball wound ointment? Goes back to a bit that he did. It's genius. You just got to watch the whole thing. But no, that's, you know, that's his American right to own a small cannon. I didn't ask for the measurement, but it's a small cannon. So in our next reunion, our next get together, we're supposed to fire it off. We've done everything from potato guns, flamethrowers. My gosh. A ton of Tannerite, not exactly a ton, not 2,000 pounds, but we did take a tree down with some Tannerite. And cool things you can do in Texas, shoot explosives. Now we're old, so we do it from a distance, but we actually brought a whole tree down one time.
1: You know, it was interesting looking at Jason Riley in the Wall Street Journal, a divided country celebrates its anniversary again.
2: Yeah.
1: America's mood wasn't much happier at the bicentennial or the 1876 centennial, for that matter.
2: Oh.
1: In his book Centennial, historian Fergus Bordowich writes that America's 100th birthday coincided with a time of industrial turbulence. Think about it at that time. You're talking about 1873. You're talking about as the Industrial Revolution is kicking in. And you know, we're starting that transition from farming to industrial. That was massive movement.
2: In fact, that was about the time that Samuel Burke Burnett, who was my third cousin, was starting the Four Sixes Ranch. I mean, it was there was so much going on, but there was a ranching booming and industrial revolution that was happening. And what? I don't know. Quarter of a century later, next thing you know, we've got cars.
1: Yeah.
2: You know, the first
1: planes.
2: Planes not long after that.
1: It's like in his book Centennial, the historian writes that America's 100th birthday coincided with the time of industrial turbulence, political anxiety, rapid change. The panic of 1873 had sparked the worst depression in U.S. history to that date.
2: Wow.
1: And 3 years later, the nation had yet to recover. Ulysses S. Grant was serving his second term as president, and his administration was hobbled by corruption scandals. Grant advocated black civil rights, but political support for Reconstruction was waning due to economic uncertainty and political resistance in the South. Americans were still struggling with different questions that would shape the nation's life and politics for generations to come. So there you go.
2: Yeah.
1: That was the centennial.
2: Yeah. So crazy.
1: Yep.
0: Coming up, more with Gary McNamara and Eric Harley. It's Red Eye Radio.
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0: We are Red Eye Radio. He is Eric Harley, and I'm Gary McNamara. Man, that was just funny. A little bit of inside the radio stuff. Our clock stopped. We didn't know it. We thought we were...
1: Well, it jumped back because it was still ticking. I mean, it was still going.
0: And it was going, but we were like 15 minutes behind.
1: It's an atomic clock, which and it means it should be
0: and
1: accurate.
0: And it messed up, and we were panicking here as we were ending the last break.
1: Thinking we were late for the last break.
0: Yeah, like, why aren't we breaking it this time? And Ron's over there looking at us going, are you guys nuts? And finally...
1: Well, the answer is yes, we are nuts, but...
0: And finally we you know, took the break, and we look at each other, and it's like, what's going on? What? I looked down at my cell phone. I'm like, the time's different.
1: I hit refresh, and then it caught up.
0: Yeah,
1: it was weird.
0: And so the funny thing is, as we were talking, I'm looking at the time, and I'm like, weren't we already there 15-20 minutes ago? I'm thinking, is it me now? I agree. Once in a while, you know, I'm getting to be an old man. Once in a while, I'll forget what day it is.
1: Well, here's the thing. but here's the thing. When you do this job, you know, the clock, while you're on the air, the clock is ruling everything, right? So you have these, you know, immediate cues that you look at and go, oh my gosh, you know, break time. I do this at home. I was telling the guys during the break that on the weekend when I'm not working, I walk by a clock. If it says 12:06, oh my gosh, I'm late for work.
0: Exactly.
1: Yeah.
0: You live and die by the clock in this business.
1: Yeah.
0: And finally, this is just... The Nina Totenberg thing yesterday from NPR, where she came out and said that Alito was retiring.
1: Yeah.
0: That's what I thought I heard when we were leaving. It's like, what are you talking about? She had to put through an apology. I mean, it's just a certain Miranda Devine here from the New York Post. Totenberg read the text of the apology message she sent to Justice Alito. And then he has the text of it, the apology to him. Miranda Devine writes, that's not an explanation. It's either a lie or an unforgivable incompetence for which he must be fired.
1: Yes. Seriously.
0: Gosh.
1: You can't print or post a story like that. That's a huge, huge story. You can't be wrong. Either way, you're making it up or you're grossly incompetent. Wow.
0: And Michael Bennett is the first sitting U.S. senator to lose a primary, Colorado, last night for governor in an open seat race in the post-World War II era.
1: Mm.
0: Sorry, you're part of establishment. You have to go. What you're seeing is the remaking of the Socialist Communist Democrat Party.
1: And if you're not fully on board, look, we said it. You're seeing signs of it already. Mamdani's falling a couple of steps behind. If he can't answer the question, should there be prisons, yes or no?
0: Oh, that's a great point. No, no, you said that, but that's a great point.
1: Then he's falling behind.
0: That is a great
1: already.
0: Piece. He should be able to say prison should be closed.
1: That's right. He's only several months in as mayor. Right. And come on, if you don't know how to communist, then you can't be part of the party.
0: Well, see, the thing is, he's a true communist. He wants a lot more. They don't call them prisons, gulags.
1: Ah, that's right. They termed it wrong.
0: They used the wrong gulag terminology.
1: Yes.
0: Yes.
1: Yeah, right. Because, and there will be police. But it will be police that will come and get you for not obeying. It won't have anything to do with the
0: crimes
1: law.
0: Will be different.
1: Yeah, yeah.
0: Jumping ahead in line in the bread line, for example.
1: Right, or the vodka line.
0: The vodka line, yes. Yeah. Yes, that would, that would get you in trouble.
1: Right. Can you send your young child to the vodka store with a note? Hey, this is a note from my dad, needs his government vodka. We're going to be able to do that, you know, because I'm getting older. I got grandkids. They can go get it for me. My dad needs cigarettes and vodka and meat pies. Lots of meat pies. Da, just very good. Just very good vodka. I think, if you look at it the way it's going right now, it's accelerating by the second.
0: Yeah, but it really
1: is. If Mamdani is falling behind a little bit, then that tells you how fast it's going.

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5: ABC News. I'm Dave Packer. President Trump was dealt a blow to end birthright citizenship. The Supreme Court Tuesday siding with the long-held interpretation of the 14th Amendment that almost all persons born in the United States are citizens of the country. And the High Court upheld the state's rights to ban transgender athletes for competing in school sports not aligned with their sex at birth.
6: The justices allowing states to ban transgender girls and women from playing on women's teams. Citing both fairness and safety, Justice Brett Kavanaugh writes, states may maintain women's and girls' sports for biological females. In her partial dissent, Justice Sonia Sotomayor insisting it's not been proven that transgender student athletes categorically posed dangers to competitive fairness and safety.
5: ABC's Mary Bruce. A dangerous heat wave this week across much of the country. ABC meteorologist Samara Theodore.
7: And the thing about it is, very little relief is coming overnight. It's not just the heat, it's the wildfires as well. Breckenridge, Glen Rock, Cheyenne, Telluride, down to Winslow, Pueblo, we have a red flag warning in place.
5: Where was he the last 4 months? New Jersey Republican Representative Tom Kaine Jr. disclosed Tuesday was being treated for depression.
8: The doctors recommended that I remain in the hospital to address my illness. They explained to me that this would be the fastest way to recovery.
9: What's going on with Taylor Swift and Travis Kelce? There are what seem to be wedding-related activities being set up at New York's Madison Square Garden. ABC's Aaron Katursky.
10: 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That one's for about 1,000 people.
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9: President Trump says the Republican Party will hold a midterm convention in September to energize voters ahead of the election. One person was killed when a vehicle crashed into a bakery near Houston. Harris County Sheriff's Office Major Anthony McConnell says the driver is a man in his late 70s.
13: What we come to find is a vehicle drove into the business. We talked to the owner. He is an elderly male. Said he hit the wrong pedal, accelerated. He was planning on parking in front of the business.
9: Another person was hurt and sent to the hospital. Lawmakers have advanced a package meant to strengthen protections for kids online.
14: House lawmakers have passed the Kids Internet and Digital Safety Act. It's a bipartisan package of legislation that, among other things, would require social media companies to adopt new safety measures for children and restrict the use of minors' data for targeted advertising. Advocates say the bill is a step towards a safer internet for young people, but critics fear it may prompt tech platforms to adopt age verification measures for everyone, which is a concern if that additional data people are handing over gets breached. Mike Dubusky, ABC News.
9: In a court filing, attorneys for actress Blake Lively say Justin Baldoni's production company owes nearly $8 million in attorney's fees connected to a defamation lawsuit dismissed last year. It comes 2 weeks after a judge denied Lively's claim for damages against Baldoni, but allowed her to seek legal fees. Dave Packer, ABC News.
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0: Now, it's Red Eye Radio. Gary McNamara and Eric Hurley talk about everything from politics to social issues and news of the day. Whether you're up late or you're just starting your day, welcome to the show from the Relief Factor Studios. This is Red Eye Radio.
18: All across America, we are Red Eye Radio. He is Eric Carly, and I'm Gary McNamara. Welcome and good morning. Thanks so much for being here this morning.
3: Hi.
18: All right. Here we go. You know, there was so much discussion in the minutia of what every judge wrote in the birthright citizenship debate that was going on.
3: Right.
18: But to me, it was real simple. I still haven't. This is months and months and months ago that you had Randy Barnett, who is basically a historian, faculty director of the Georgetown Center for the Constitution and co-author of The Original Meaning of the 14th Amendment, Its Letter and Its Spirit.
3: Yeah.
18: And in all of the mind-frying reading of the minutia of the different opinions mm-hmm. on it, nobody has been able to defeat this opinion. Once I saw this a ways back, I said, all right, what can beat this? Mm. And this is when you look at the drafters of the 14th Amendment. Okay.
3: All right.
18: You know, what were they looking at? And he wrote about this months ago in an op-ed piece. Senator Lyman Trumbull, who managed the citizenship clause in the upper chamber, explained that subject to the jurisdiction meant not owing allegiance to anybody else, whether a Indian tribe or a foreign power. In fact, the drafters of the 14th Amendment, and this comes down to, you know, this is the legal argument I cannot, that nobody that made the decision that the 14th Amendment protected birthright citizenship across the board.
3: Right.
18: This is the one argument that I have not seen defeated by anyone. We had talked about yesterday on one of the decisions where I think it was the Wall Street Journal said, Roberts just skipped by that. It's like the argument that would have been slam dunk. We're not even going to address that. We're mm-hmm. just going to pretend that doesn't exist. And we just said, that shows a weakness, because if I'm a Supreme Court justice, I hit every single argument, every single one. I don't sit there and say, all right, I'm going to take 8 out of the 10 points that they made and ignore 2 of them as if they don't exist.
3: Right.
18: When anybody who pays any attention can look at it and go, well, that's because you lose that argument mm-hmm. legally.
3: Mm-hmm.
18: Senator Trumbull, who managed the citizenship clause in the upper chamber, explained that subject to jurisdiction meant not owing allegiance to anyone else, whether to a tribe, that's a Native American tribe, or a foreign power. Representative John Bingham, the moving force behind the 14th Amendment, used the same framework, referring after ratification to persons born in the United States and not owing allegiance to any foreign power. These statements and others demonstrate how leading Republicans explain the text was meant to capture birth plus full political membership. When you look at it, it's the Native American part of it that said Native Americans who were here.
3: Mm-hmm.
18: Before the members of the colonies were here, they were here,
3: mm-hmm.
18: but didn't matter that they were here. They were exempt because if they were in a tribe and had loyalty to the tribe, they did not have loyalty to the United States. And when you look at, number one, illegal immigration wasn't even an issue back then, as we know, that wasn't even an issue that came up. But it's not really about that. It's about loyalty. It's about the fact that if you become a citizen from a foreign country of the United States, you have to take an oath. It's an absolute. We need to know where your loyalty is. Yeah. So for the Supreme Court to say that doesn't matter, we're clearly adding the Native American part of it, made it clear, doesn't matter whether you're here. It's where your allegiance is. I don't know of a legal argument that beats that part of the 14th Amendment.
3: No. And Roberts' decision just skimmed right over that. Yeah. What did he call it? Revisionist? Are you kidding me?
18: It's not revisionist. It's a fact.
3: It's very clear, in my opinion.
18: When the 14th Amendment came out, if you were part of Native American tribe, it's in there.
3: Yes.
18: I mean, it's not like it doesn't exist. It's not revisionist history if it's in the 14th Amendment.
3: Right.
18: And so, as he wrote here, he said, everyone agrees that it excludes at least three classes of people, children of diplomats, soldiers from an invading army, and American Indians maintaining tribal relations. In each of these categories, the status of the child depended on the status of the parent.
3: Yes.
18: The constitutional debate is about the original concept embodied in the text that explains these exclusions and whether that concept embraces or excludes children born on United States soil to parents who are unlawfully or temporarily in the United States. The court has never squarely addressed this question. This was written before the decision the other day. And the one Supreme Court decision on the Chinese couple that were here.
3: Wong Kim Ark.
18: Right. Yeah. You can look at that and say, if the Supreme Court was going to make a decision based on precedent, it might be if you are legally in the United States.
3: Legally and or permanently domiciled.
18: Right. Here. Right. Legally, yes. And permanently domiciled as they were. Nobody's debates that.
3: Right.
18: Then according to the precedent.
3: Yeah.
18: This isn't talking about whether I think it's a good idea or not. This is a strictly legal thing because I think it's a terrible idea to have a birthright citizenship.
3: Mm-hmm.
18: I'm talking about the legal stuff. If you look at it, the Supreme Court, the only correct decision that they could have made using past precedent would be if you are legally in here long term.
3: Right.
18: And I sort of agree with you. They didn't want to rock the boat.
3: This is something that we've seen, I think, in recent years, over the nearly 21 years that you and I have been doing this show together, is that the Supreme Court, and Roberts, I think, is, you know, as Chief Justice, but quite often it's Roberts in his opinion writings. You can go back and look. They're afraid of the fallout. What would happen if we made this decision? But that's not your job. The fallout isn't the issue. The impact isn't the issue. It's whether or not this is constitutional. Whether or not that in this case, birthright citizenship and should be abolished because the 14th Amendment made it clear. And for him to say revisionist, I said to myself, well, that's really rich because I remember the decision on the Affordable Care Act where you said, well, they wrote penalty, but they meant tax. If they meant tax, they should have used the word tax.
18: Right.
3: And they're on different words. They're on different pages in the dictionary, those two words, for a reason, and they can write it that way. And see, that was the problem. And I think it's been the problem for a number of years, in modern years, with the Supreme Court. They're afraid of the undoing, the fallout of the undoing.
18: And that's not their job.
3: That is not their job.
18: You know, but as I've said, you can only say revisionist. Can you explain why it's revisionist?
3: Exactly.
18: Because when you look at it, what would be the reason? Children of diplomats, you can understand that.
3: Exactly.
18: Soldiers of an invading army, you can understand that.
3: Right.
18: Well, American Indians that are based here,
3: right,
18: and showing loyalty to their tribe that they've always had.
3: Right.
18: Well, why can't they have dual citizenship?
3: Right.
18: Why can't they? Because what is the other reason besides
3: loyalty?
18: They haven't pledged loyalty to the United States?
3: Loyalty.
18: And then when you look at what our legal immigration system is, when you come in and you are not from this country and you want citizenship, you have to pledge allegiance to the United States.
3: And the diplomatic example to me is if you want to look at that, I think the Native American example exemption is it lines it out perfectly. Both of those, because you ask yourself, right. And that was my question. So why do we have those exemptions? Right. Go back to the very beginning and the idea behind those exemptions.
18: Well, even all you can make the case all three, soldiers, women, and baby army.
3: Yes, yes.
18: None of them have. None of them. You don't know.
3: No, actually,
18: whether
3: that would be the right. If you want to take one out of the three, talk right. about soldiers from an invading army. Right. All of a sudden, they're having children here that are citizens, and they're the enemy.
18: But
3: the parents are the enemy.
18: But it's all based on the concept: do you have loyalty to this country?
3: That's
18: all
3: it.
18: Three of those
3: right.
18: are based on that.
3: Well, and then
18: to ignore
3: the example, you know, because of the I probably based on that exemption. You know, of an invading army, but an invading army could mean a number of things these days. Would say invading enemy comes here, gets here, and then has a child or two, and then that child grows up in a society, not here, but is an American citizen for life, but grows up in a country where they're screaming nonstop, death to America.
18: Yeah. Well, there's
3: a reason for those exemptions, and tell me how that doesn't apply. It applies, you know, you created the exemptions, but the reason behind the exemptions should make everything clear.
18: Well, I think about it we can use Iran, the two people, the young woman I knew, and then the older man that I knew,
3: yes,
18: both from Iran,
3: right?
18: Both left. Iran has been, since they both left, has been in that time of the last 47 years when Iran has been an official enemy of the United States.
3: Mm-hmm.
18: How, you know, now he came in because his businesses and ties to the Shah.
3: Yes.
18: When he came here, all he did was be involved in charities mm-hmm. here in the Texas area. That's all he did. That's how I met him.
3: Yeah.
18: All he did was charitable work. Loved being in the United States.
3: Right.
18: But again, he had to, and the young woman had to do what? What did they have to do?
3: They had to demonstrate their allegiance.
18: They had to demonstrate their allegiance and pledge allegiance to the United States.
3: But in doing that, it's a process for a reason,
18: right?
3: So you can demonstrate that behavior when you get to the point of that pledge. You've fully demonstrated that behavior, that your allegiance is to this country.
18: And remember, the original reason the 14th Amendment took place was to back up the Civil Rights Amendment, which was to say that blacks mm-hmm. were taken as slaves into the United States.
3: Right.
18: Their children could become citizens. That's what kickstarted that.
3: Right.
18: It wasn't they just said at that particular time, well, let's just have anybody who comes in the United States become a citizen.
3: Right.
18: That was not the original intent of doing it. And it really is, it's amazing because, doing our research and studying on this, when I first saw that, and I just said, you can't argue the Native American argument, but then you can expand it to the other two, the diplomats and soldiers of invading army. But specifically, they wanted to make sure and added the American Indians.
3: Right. Right.
18: They had, you know, they said, we need to add that. And what's that based on? Who you have loyalty to.
3: Yes.
18: I've racked my brain because when I do these things, I don't want to get burned legally.
3: Mm-hmm.
18: You know, I don't want to get burned and say, you know, Gary, you forgot this. I have racked my brain over the argument that defeats that. And I don't know what argument defeats that.
3: There's no way to defeat it.
18: Yeah.
3: You look at the basis, the spirit of those three exemptions. And there is no way to not extrapolate that out. It's based on allegiance. It's based on the allegiance of the parents. And if you're here illegally, there is no allegiance at all. In fact, you violated the law to get here. And then beyond that, there is no, you know, it's funny because I was telling you when President Trump posted on Truth Social, congratulations to President Xi of China for his victory in the Supreme Court on birthright citizenship. And I thought of Bruce Lee. Bruce Lee's parents, his father was an opera singer and went on tour. And so for that last tour, as his mother was expected to give birth, he brought her along. And Bruce was born in San Francisco. Now, for them, from their position, they wanted Bruce to have a life that they believed he would not be able to have in China as a U.S. citizen. And that would mean great opportunity. They actually saved money, hid money, and gave it to him when he turned old enough to leave. And, you know, it's an interesting story. But where does the allegiance of his parents, or any parents like that, lie? They were only here because the father was an entertainer and he was touring. But his allegiance is still to China.
18: Mm-hmm.
3: And you can't change that. And once again, Justice Roberts backing away, or he just actually just doesn't see it. But it reeks of the court looking at things going, oh, we couldn't stand this kind of fallout. We're not going to go this way. Because they've been doing that on too many decisions that would have massive impacts. But their job isn't to mitigate or prevent the impact and then make a decision based on that impact. It is not.
18: We are Red Eye Radio.
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0: We are Red Eye Radio. He's Eric Carney, and I'm Gary McNamara. And I know one of the arguments is, well, I mean, we've had this policy for 140 years. Well, it was wrong. It wasn't based. We get a policy that has
1: that's something that is wrong. Roberts wrote. Yeah, right.
0: And that's why I look at this and say, what's the argument against what we already know?
1: Right.
0: That the 14th Amendment, when you look at the exemptions, were based on whether you have loyalty to the United States. And we know in our immigration system, if you come from a foreign country and wish to become a citizen, you have to pledge allegiance to the United States. And it was clear in the 14th Amendment, by adding American Indians as an exemption, who are already here.
1: Right.
0: They were here before the people that were making the 14th Amendment.
1: Right.
0: That it was based on not whether you were here and cooperative, legally here and cooperative and, you know, whatever. It's, did you belong to a tribe and do you have loyalty to the tribe and not to the United States of America?
1: Right.
0: I don't know of a political argument that defeats that. And I've been looking for a couple of years for that one. For anybody, what's the argument against that?
1: Right.

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2: ABC News, I'm Dave Packer. Primary night in Colorado. The Associated Press projects that Attorney General Phil Weiser will win the Democratic primary for governor, beating U.S. Senator Michael Bennet. Weiser telling supporters Tuesday night,
3: Colorado, you chose fresh, energetic, and bold leadership that starts by asking, how can I help?
2: In the Republican primary, a tight race between State Senator Barb Kirkmeyer and political newcomer Victor Marx. President Trump dealt a blow to end birthright citizenship. The Supreme Court Tuesday siding with the long-held interpretation of the 14th Amendment that almost all persons born in the United States are citizens of the country. And the High Court upheld states' rights to ban transgender athletes for competing in school sports not aligned with their sex at birth. Where was he the last 4 months? New Jersey Republican Representative Tom Kane Jr. returned to Capitol Hill Tuesday, disclosed he was being treated.
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1: And we are Red Eye Radio. I'm Gary McNamara along with Eric Harley. The domicile argument. 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
1: birthright citizenship. 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
1: Oh, sorry, had my microphone off. I did what you did yesterday. Well, we got into the discussion. I thought we were done. It's like, okay, it was simple, but one more argument, one more thing that they brought up, which was the whole domicile thing, where you're domiciled. Now, you did an interesting thing. You looked up the actual definition of domicile.
2: Yes, because there are different legal definitions, right?
1: Mm-hmm.
2: You can talk about, like, a vehicle can be your domicile.
1: Yours was.
2: I had a 75 Dodge Dart that was my domicile. I had no bedrooms or bathrooms, but it was my domicile. And so you can look at that, right? Your what is your home? And the definition, a domicile is a person's true, permanent, and principal legal home, right? So when they throw around the word domicile, the question is, how are they defining domicile? What is their interpretation of domicile? Because when we talk about illegal aliens coming here from another country, my definition is what I just read. And that is their permanent residence of that country. Now, if they come here, because, you know, this is one thing that Gorsuch wrote. It was actually a dissenting opinion, but it seemed to counter the president's argument on illegal immigrants coming here. And he said, well, if they're, you know, if their domicile isn't here, then where is it? It's their country of origin. That's their domicile. That's their permanent home until they go through the process, Justice Gorsuch, of becoming a permanent citizen here. And there's a process for a reason. Otherwise, why do we have that process? Whether it's to become a citizen or live here, become a resident, a legal resident, long-term, if you've gone through that process, and there's a reason that it takes that going through that process in order to achieve that. And so if we don't have that in place, if they're here because they crossed the border illegally, and now you can just claim this is your domicile as the parents that are about to give birth, I'm sorry, the gestating parent is about to give birth. The non-gestating parent is not. And then they claim, well, this is our domicile. Doesn't fit my definition.
1: Yeah, and so it comes down to what the definition of domicile is. But then we took it a step further
2: mm-hmm.
1: by looking at it and saying, because I'll tell you, every time I was reading something yesterday and saw the domicile argument, like I have every time I've seen it, I get irritated.
2: Mm-hmm.
1: And yeah. I get irritated yeah. because it's not the argument.
2: Right.
1: The argument is not whatever, how you define domicile. Well, I define, legally, I define domicile as this, or I define it as this, or this, whatever it is. Because I thought the same thing when I read that, when he was using the domicile argument against Trump, basically saying, well, they're here, therefore they're citizens. The whole point is the exemptions in the 14th Amendment make any domicile argument moot. It doesn't matter because each and every one of those exemptions, you're here. If your domicile, if their definition of domicile is where you are presently at, well, they have exemptions to it. Domicile, you know, for America. The American Indian was domiciled here before any of the people from the colonies.
2: They're more permanent than any of us.
1: Right. They're exactly. I mean, they were definitely domiciled. Didn't make a difference. It's where their loyalty is. Ambassadors, doesn't matter that they're domiciled
2: on that
1: here.
2: Front, yes. On the illegal alien front, it's a different, for me, it's a different argument because of what Gorsuch asked in his dissenting, which again seemed to be countering what the president's
1: right, but
2: on the illegal immigrants.
1: I believe domicile shouldn't even be part of the legal argument. They just threw it in there because when you look at the text of the 14th Amendment and what the exemptions are, none of it is based on domicile.
2: Mm-hmm. Right.
1: So domicile is the point is moot because what are they looking for in all the three exemptions? Your loyalty to the United States of America. That's what it is. How do
2: Well, and that's that would be my point on anybody coming here illegally. If you've come here illegally until you go through the legal process of claiming that your allegiance is here,
1: right,
2: that you want your life to be here, then your allegiance belongs to your country of origin.
1: Yes.
2: There's no way around it.
1: None. Zero. And when you and the three examples is what kills the argument,
2: yes.
1: Robert's argument completely.
2: Yeah.
1: And it's just like, what are they looking at? It doesn't make, you know, and I saw Jonathan Thurley say there's good faith arguments on both sides. I may disagree on that one.
2: I don't think there are.
1: Because to me, it's a very simple case. You have to look at the exemptions. And so when you sit there and you say, well, we're exempting these people. Their children can't become citizens. Why? Well, domiciled. Well, no, the American Indian was domiciled here before any American citizen was. Mm-hmm. They are, as you said,
2: they're more permanent than anybody.
1: They're not transitory.
2: They're not.
1: It's permatory.
2: Yeah.
1: Everything relates back to inflation, doesn't it? Mm-hmm. And so that argument doesn't mean anything. It's simply, who are you loyal to? Invading armies. You can't be a citizen, or your kids can't be a citizen. Why? Loyalty to the United States.
2: I think that's
1: and
2: the
1: diplomats,
2: one that
1: loyalty to the United States.
2: I think that's the one that with the invading army in today's world, it would be invading enemy. I would just apply it to invading enemy. They don't have to be the our enemy if they were to invade. It doesn't have to be belong to the military of any sovereign nation. We all know that. But any invading enemy that comes here, you know, which is what Alito really wrote about. Alito was saying, okay, imagine someone comes here and they hate this country. They have a child they know is going to be a citizen. That's going to give that child access. They're going to take that child to a society. I'm paraphrasing completely with Alito's point here, but they go back and then they're raised in a society that hates America, but they're a citizen. Now, we know we have plenty of American citizens that hate America right now, but this is about citizenship. Those people on the left just happen to also be citizens. In this entire equation, I think the invading army one is probably the most dramatic that anybody could understand. When you talk about diplomats and everything else, I think when you talk about Native Americans, that's easy to understand as well. But if you think about like what could happen, like today, where an invading army mm-hmm. comes in, you know, we'll say Russia decides to invade the U.S.
1: Red Dawn.
2: Yeah. And instead of parachuting the male members, the gestating members of their forces would be parachuting in. Is she wearing a fanny pack? I don't think so. And then they're giving birth to citizens. Right? I mean, those examples would be exactly it. Because then you have to, because Alito, I think, made the point. You don't know why they're here. We can only go through what they've demonstrated to get here, right? So if they're here illegally, we don't know if they're here long-term to do us harm or not. We have no idea. But if you've gone through the legal process, you've at least been vetted, and they've been given a chance to demonstrate that they have an intent to be here long-term and make this their domicile. That's the whole idea,
1: right?
2: And that their allegiance belongs here.
1: I'm just amazed how, because like I said, I get irritated every time I see the domicile argument, because it's the point's moot. It doesn't matter,
2: right,
1: based on the 14th Amendment.
2: Right.
1: It's why did you have exemptions?
2: Mm-hmm.
1: What were the exemptions?
2: What's the source of the exemptions? Yeah, what's the thought behind that?
1: Right.
2: Why would you carve those out and say that it does not apply there?
1: Right. Loyalty to the United States.
2: Yes.
1: And then when you see the immigration process of naturalized citizens, it is pledging allegiance to the United States of
2: yes.
1: America.
2: And coming here, and whether it starts with coming here on work visas, and then, you know, then you start applying and you tell them, you know, I intend to try and make permanent residence here. You're going through that
1: process,
2: legal process.
1: Right.
2: And then at some point, I welcome those. Billy Idol became an American citizen. Right on. That's great. I welcome everybody who wants to go through the process legally to become an American citizen to do so legally. Because where it does apply for Gorsuch is you don't know what their intent is. How do you know?
1: You don't.
2: You can't possibly. They haven't demonstrated at all to you. It doesn't matter what they say. Oh, no, I plan to live here long term. You can't just believe that. There's a reason that we have a legal process that takes time to demonstrate that your allegiance is to the U.S. Even if you're marrying someone, if you're a foreign citizen and you come here, and you're going to marry an American citizen, it doesn't just happen right away. They're going to scrutinize and go, well, wait a minute. Is this a marriage of convenience to get citizenship?
1: Mm-hmm.
2: They're going to go through that. They're going to go through that process for a reason.
1: They want to know
2: exactly.
1: The intent. In
2: yep.
1: fact, they want to know. What was the movie with Sandra Bullock and what's his name?
2: Hmm.
1: Remember, she was a Canadian citizen, and then they
2: Ryan Reynolds.
1: Ryan Reynolds.
2: Yeah, that was a great movie.
1: And then they yeah. get remember the
2: yeah.
1: remember they had to go.
2: She was the boss, and
1: yeah, but they had to, you know, go through it with immigration.
2: Right.
1: You know, they questioned them whether they really were in a relationship or not, and it was supposed to be a relationship of convenience.
2: Right.
1: But of course, Ryan Reynolds just had to fall in love with.
2: Right. Of course, yeah,
1: Sandra Bullock at that
2: right,
1: the,
2: and vice versa.
1: The mean overpowering boss.
2: The proposal.
1: Ron, that was it. Yeah,
2: thank
1: Betty.
2: You.
1: Betty
2: thank
1: White
2: you,
1: was
2: Ron.
1: In that, right?
2: Yeah.
1: She was in that too.
2: Grandma.
1: It was
2: great scenery that where his family lived.
1: Oh yeah, with that scenery. Yeah, exactly.
2: That was great.
1: It's like, I want to stay in that house and I want to go in that town for
2: I want to go there for
1: a day
2: vacation,
1: or two. But
2: right?
1: But the point is, that's the reality of if you wish to become an American citizen.
2: Well, I talked about my friend who from Germany came over here and she met someone. She fell in love. He was a citizen. He died unexpectedly. But before she could obtain citizenship, you know, he died before she could obtain citizenship because it takes a while. And she had to go back home to Germany. And that applies for a reason. You know, she was domiciled here. What if she had a baby here?
1: We are Red Eye Radio.
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0: Sarah Curley, and I'm Gary McNamara. Wow. Just went to the Babylon Bee.
1: Yeah.
0: Their headlines. Supreme Court rules any baby born at Olive Garden is an Italian citizen. I love this one. American missionaries dispatched to Europe to spread the good news about air conditioning. But my favorite one,
1: yeah.
0: In the most exciting moment in the history of the WNBA, woman points at another woman. Oh, my gosh. The Sophie Cunningham thing. I mean, that after Caitlin Clark got hurt, I mean, that thing has gone viral. The pointing.
1: Yeah. Yeah.
0: By the way, she has extremely long arms.
1: Yeah. No, she does.
0: I mean, I'm like,
1: but it's so funny when the one where it's with Trump pointing and then her pointing and then Trump pointing. And, you know, it's like that's funny. That's hilarious.
0: That is, I'm you know, I'm thinking about that, you know, that has just upped her marketing potential.
1: Oh, yeah.
0: Like, you can't believe.
1: No, the one thing, right? And she's got it down. That was, it's fun.

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12: From ABC News. I'm Sherry Preston. Dangerous heat settling in over much of the eastern half of the country. Over 100 million people are facing days of triple-digit heat and humidity, and that means a serious strain on power grids, trying to keep up with all the demands for air conditioning.
13: The order allows PJM, which services 13 states and Washington, D.C., to operate at maximum output without environmental concerns as electricity demand skyrockets in the heat. Thousands of power outages already reported in Ohio.
12: ABC's Lana Moise. In the west, the heat is coming from the ground, with more than 50 wildfires burning in 8 states. In the wake of the Supreme Court decision blocking the president's order trying to limit birthright citizenship, President Trump is now talking about making the change with a new law. ABC News legal contributor Sarah Isker says one of the justices hinted at that.
14: You had Justice Kavanaugh once again in the middle saying that he thought the statute passed by Congress in 1940 and 1952 prevented Donald Trump from redefining birthright citizenship, but that maybe Congress could pass some other law if they wanted to. But that, of course, not at issue in this case.
12: New disclosures show that President Trump made over $2 billion in his first year in office, much of it from his family's cryptocurrency.
15: The coin has been controversial. Many investors lost money after the coin's value crashed in the months after launch. Its price spiked again when Trump offered his top buyers a dinner with him at his golf club. The White House denies any conflict of interest, a spokesperson saying neither the president nor his family has ever engaged or will ever engage in conflicts of interest.
12: ABC's Karen Waugh, the president announcing Republicans are holding their first ever midterm convention in Dallas in September. NASA set to try again in about 45 minutes to launch a mission to save the Swift Space Telescope. It's in danger of burning up in the atmosphere. You're listening to ABC News.
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12: One of the NBA's best is leaving Los Angeles. LeBron James announcing he will not be back with the Lakers next season. ABC's Kana Whitworth.
18: James delivering Lakers fans a long-awaited championship in 2020 in the wake of Kobe Bryant's death, and broke the all-time NBA scoring record adorned in the iconic purple and gold. James suiting up for the Lakers for 8 seasons, the last two alongside his son Bronny, as the first father-son teammates in NBA history.
12: Next year would be the 24th season for James in the NBA. Iranian state TV just announcing that a container ship has run aground in the Strait of Hormuz. No details yet on its condition. A church in Kentucky is facing criticism over a skit at a vacation Bible school that involved men with guns. ABC's Pierre Thomas.
19: Three individuals dragging a man to the pulpit appearing to be armed. Then the sound of mock gunfire from airsoft rifles. The children heard chanting. Pastor Dwayne Walker defending the scene, saying it was symbolic of killing the devil.
20: I'll be honest with you, if I could kill the devil every day and raise him up and kill him again, I'd do it.
19: But Kathy Crow, a volunteer with the Kentucky chapter of Moms Demand Action, expressing outrage, saying vacation Bible school and our churches should be safe spaces for children.
12: And it was a rough day for Serena Williams back at Wimbledon. Despite dialing up a 120-mile-an-hour serve, she lost in the first round in her first singles match in several years. Serena will be back in action tomorrow playing doubles. Sherry Preston, ABC News.
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1: Now, it's Red Eye Radio. Gary McNamara and Eric Hurley talk about everything from politics to social issues and news of the day. Whether you're up late or you're just starting your day, welcome to the show from the Relief Factor Studios. 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
0: All across America, we are Red Eye Radio. He is Eric Hurley, and I'm Gary McNamara. Welcome, and good morning. You know, the one thing I was thinking about is the number of Supreme Court decisions that basically totally pervert, or court decisions, not just Supreme Court decisions. I'm looking here at the whole radical, the transgender decision yesterday in sports, and I was looking at the Federal Appeals Court for the Ninth Circuit that agreed that the Idaho law, before the Supreme Court got a hold of it, violates the 14th Amendment's guarantee of equal treatment. Look at that. Equal treatment. That's what the gay marriage decision, that's how that changed the 14th Amendment. Now, the good thing about where the left is going, and we said this after, because the 14th Amendment is about equal protection under the law, and it was meant to protect slaves that had become citizens of the United States.
2: Right.
0: That's what it was about. We all know that.
2: Right.
0: But it was equal protection under the law. You're treated equally basically under the criminal justice system when it comes to rights and all of that. Gay marriage got to equal treatment under the law, not equal protection. I pray that the liberals really mean and wish to push equal treatment under the law. Why? Because if it's equal treatment, then all taxes have to be the same.
2: Same dollar amount.
0: I've said this since the gay marriage decision, and anybody that I've talked to, even an expert, just sort of, they don't want to go there.
2: Yeah,
0: because if it's equal treatment instead of equal protection under the law, then everybody gets treated the same. Not the same percentage, the exact same amount.
2: That's
0: if
2: right.
0: You truly believe that government should treat everybody the same, there can be no billionaire's tax.
2: Right.
0: Because your point is on the... Well, Gary, you're wrong on this, because what we want is equal treatment where we want equal treatment.
2: And it's equal if they're in the same category. Well, that's not equal.
0: You know, that's where the whole 14th Amendment was, you know, where they were able to get away with that by saying, right, we're treating people of certain levels the same.
2: Right.
0: Well, after gay marriage, it was specifically no equal treatment.
2: Right.
0: Because obviously even the court recognized that a heterosexual marriage is different than a homosexual marriage.
2: Mm-hmm.
0: They're different. Why are they different? You have two sexes.
2: Yeah.
0: There's separate sexes that are getting married. That's the difference. And the whole point was, but everybody should be treated equally. Fine. Everybody pay the same amount in taxes.
2: The same dollar amount, not percentage.
0: Same dollar amount. If you truly believe in equal treatment, that's always my fun sidebar there. Listen to this here. The U.S. Court of Appeals for the Ninth Circuit said that the Idaho law violated the 14th Amendment guarantee of equal treatment and prohibited Idaho from enforcing the ban. The Court of Appeals reasoned that the Idaho law was intended to categorically ban transgender women and girls from public school sports teams that correspond with their gender identity. The law also discriminates on the basis of sex, the lower court ruled, because athletes on girls and women's teams are subject to invasive sex verification procedures to implement that policy, while athletes on the boys and men's teams are not. Really?
2: Yeah.
0: It violates the 14th Amendment on all of those particular issues? Really? Really now? The Court of Appeals really made that argument.
2: Mm-hmm.
0: What it came down to was what Title IX meant. What was the original meaning of Title IX? Which, by the way, it was Obama who changed it. People wonder, how did this thing all get started legally? It was the Obama Justice and Education Department that decided, because remember, he was the smartest man, the smartest president we ever had, that biological sex is what you think you are. It was Obama that started the whole thing. Remember?
2: He even said later, race is a social construct.
0: Right. He even said race is a social construct.
2: But they said in that joint edict with the Department of Education and Department of Justice, this is our interpretation of Title IX.
0: Yes.
2: Mm-hmm. Which, of course, it was a gross misinterpretation of Title IX.
0: Kavanaugh's conclusion that the Idaho and then there was a West Virginia one laws do not violate Title IX or the Constitution. First, he explained, Title IX bars discrimination on the basis of sex, and the regulations that implement the law expressly permit schools to maintain separate teams for members of each sex. When both the law and the regulations refer to sex, he wrote, they mean biological sex because that was the ordinary meaning of the word when they were enacted in the 1970s. Indeed, he continued, the Title IX regulations allowed separate sports teams precisely because of the biological differences between the sexes.
2: Yep. And it's, you know, it's, to us, it was always a basic decision. There aren't a lot of moving parts because of Title IX.
0: And as has been brought up many times, you're banning transgenders from sports.
2: No, they aren't.
0: No. You can play on the team of your biological sex.
2: Yep.
0: Yeah, but we might not be able to make the team where we can make the women's team. And so?
2: And remember, part of their argument, too, was, well, then that student would be uncomfortable in the locker room.
0: Yeah.
2: And it doesn't matter if all the girls are.
0: The left went bonkers. Completely.
2: Yeah. Well, remember,
0: bonkers,
2: this was, in terms of women's issues, this one in 2024 was a greater political driver at the polls than abortion. And now, you know, it's here. It's done. Because, again, a decision like this doesn't take much contemplation. The question should transgenders be able to play in women's sports? It's should biological men be able to play?
0: Yes.
2: In women's sports? That's the question.
0: Right.
2: Because they wanted it to be about a new civil rights movement for transgenders. And that's why they would say, well, transgenders should be able, well, you can play according to what you were born as.
0: Yeah, you can be a trans man and play on a women's team because you're a biological woman.
2: Mm-hmm. Yep.
0: And see, they're furious because they wish to keep promoting the delusion that if you're if you believe you are another sex, then in reality you are, which of course is completely and totally insane.
2: Right.
0: You're not. You may think you are. Doesn't matter what you think. It's biologically what you are. XX, XY.
2: Yep. That's it.
0: Who was doing, was this NBC yesterday, I think? Ready? Let me play this audio cut here.
2: All right.
0: All right. Trigger warning.
2: Okay. All right. Here we go.
3: Just a quick note here. The terms that we're using here during our reporting, biological male, biological female, the high court put those terms in quotations in their decision and their dissent. But just so you know, we're using those terms from the decision itself, biological male, biological female.
2: Don't blame us, please.
0: But the dissent put it in quotes as if that's just an opinion.
2: That's how they wrote it. We didn't write that.
0: But they were talking about the dissent on it.
2: Yeah.
0: Not the dissent, which was the liberal justice now.
2: Right.
0: The thing we've always said is Jackson should not have been part of it because she cannot define what a woman is.
2: Right. In fact, on many women's issues decisions,
0: right,
2: she should not be a part of it.
0: But it was, I mean, it's just, it's so stupid. It really is just so damn stupid.
2: We didn't do that. Just so you know, we didn't do that. That was in quotations. That wasn't us.
0: All right.
2: Yeah. Walking on eggshells tonight at 11.
0: Oh, yeah. All the networks were doing it.
2: Yeah. Yeah.
0: No concern about biological women at all.
2: None.
0: And as you said, it's the you think of where the Democratic Party and where the media has gone on this, the liberal media, the radical transgender movement. They are absolutely the most misogynist and sexist people you could possibly meet.
2: Right.
0: The threatening of what Riley Gaines has had to go through, and the women of the Ivy League. Remember when that all happened?
2: Right.
0: The swimmers, how they were forced.
2: Yep.
0: You better get in line or we'll destroy your life.
2: Right.
0: The hate, the misogyny, the sexism, which is mainstream in the Democrat Party. It's not. It's almost as great as communism in the Democratic Party.
2: Well,
0: no, but it absolutely, this is absolutely mainstream. There is no, this isn't a fringe opinion.
2: No.
0: The misogyny and sexism of the radical transgender movement is absolutely institutionalized inside the Democratic Party and inside the liberal media.
2: Oh, yeah.
0: And you saw it yesterday.
2: Yep.
0: And it's absolutely reprehensible because it's pure hatred of biological women. Absolutely pure hatred. They wish to erase them. More than the Bills do O.J. Simpson. If you saw, he's not going to be on the...
2: Yeah.
0: He was on the Wall of Fame. They've taken him off for the new stadium.
2: Yeah.
0: But just unbelievable. But the funny thing is, they're trying to wrap their hatred of women, their misogyny, and their sexism as some type of virtue signaling that they care.
2: Yeah.
0: Really amazing.
2: No, I mean, it's, and then, you know, Trump is a misogynist.
0: Yeah, exactly.
2: And yet their party, you know, what happened to Kamala in December 3rd of 2019 when she had to drop out? Americans aren't ready for a woman president or a woman of color, and it was the primary. Sorry, that's your own party.
0: It's your own party, yep.
2: 2008, same thing. Sorry, Hillary. It's his time.
0: With identity politics, which is the racism of the Democratic Party.
2: Yep.
0: Now with the anti-Semitism, the Nazism.
2: Yep.
0: The hatred of women and the radical transgender movement, the misogyny, the sexism. Wow, they've got it all covered.
2: No, they do. They do.
0: Anything that's about hate and racism and Nazism and communism and authoritarianism.
2: Look to the left.
0: The Democratic Party owns
2: it
0: now.
2: They own it.
0: We are Red Eye Radio.
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6: If you are serving your food on a picnic table outside and the weather is above 90 degrees Fahrenheit, that food is only going to have 1 hour before it is potentially unsafe and could make you sick.
5: Instead of the normal 2 hour time window for food safety. Carruthers says no matter the cookout location, a reliable cold source is needed both before and after food is cooked. I'm Rod Bain reporting for the U.S. Department of Agriculture in Washington, D.C.
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0: We're Red Eye Radio. He is Eric Carly, and I'm Gary McNamara. I want to play this audio cut. Kristen Wagoner from the Alliance for Defending Freedom on CNN about the decision on Title IX and transgenders in sports.
1: Do you believe there should be other limits? She says this is step one, in her view, on pushing trans people out of public life. Should there be bans in other areas or something that you're pushing for that would limit the rights of trans people in other areas of public life?
2: Because of the differences in the male body to the female body, it's appropriate that when sex matters, we recognize it in the law. And let's talk about Becky Pepper Jackson in this moment.
1: Where do you believe sex matters specifically?
2: I think it matters on the athletic field, and we can see the evidence of that. Becky Pepper Jackson displaced and defeated 470 girls 1,400 times during his middle school career. Took two regional championships and one state championship, sexually harassed and threatened with vile language to violate another woman in the locker room. That's what we're talking about here. Our girls deserve equal opportunities on the field and privacy in their locker rooms.
1: And to follow up on the question, do you believe she is concerned that there will be other efforts, right, in public life? So you said where sex matters. You're talking specifically, I know, about sports and on the field. Are there other areas that you believe sex matters that you would be pushing for?
2: I think that sex matters in private spaces. I think that in our dorm rooms and in our locker rooms, we shouldn't be forced or shamed because we don't want to undress in front of a male. When a male, like Becky Pepper Jackson, which this actually happened, threatens to put male genitalia into one of the female teammates, you know that body parts matter, and that's what this case was about. So yes, I do think that in private spaces it matters greatly. But this decision was very clearly focused on sports, and the court said so in...
0: There you go.
3: Yeah.
0: That's the only place they can go is, where will the discrimination continue?
3: Well, no, that's it. And that's where they're, you know, you can bet it's not over for the activists. They're going to be out there protesting at every turn. But the schools realize, the organizations realize, you can't get away with it. Maybe in some areas, maybe, you know, there's a few schools that can. But it's being rejected by our society more and more.
0: Well, I mean, you can still, if a state says transgenders can play.
3: Yeah, no, they can allow it.
0: Right. This doesn't stop that.
3: No, they can allow it.
0: What it simply has said is schools and districts that say, no, women's sports.
3: They're allowed to prohibit
0: it. You can keep it now. Yep. I wonder if, because now that they've made this case, whether somebody in a school district that says, no, boys must compete can file based on Title IX, because this upholds the law in two different states, that the law is constitutional, where only women can play and biological women can play against biological women. Mm-hmm. The next thing would be a lawsuit in a state or a district that says no males must be able to compete against you. Whether at that point, based on Title IX, which I believe you do, you have a great lawsuit ahead.
3: Mm. Yeah, we might. Yeah. We might see that. Yeah. Yeah. You know, but again, you know, for me, there weren't many moving parts here. It was pretty clear.
0: No,
3: it's clear to most everybody. And again, it's not the question of whether transgenders should be able to play sports. Never has been. It's about whether men should be able to play on women's sports.

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2: ABC News, I'm Sherry Preston. Dangerous heat is now affecting more than half the country from Nashville up through New England. Heat indexes will top 100 degrees, some of the hottest 4th of July weather in a decade in many places. The launch of the robotics

0: Spacecraft designed to boost the orbit of NASA's Swift Observatory has been postponed again because of the weather. They'll try again tomorrow morning. The space telescope is in danger of disintegrating in the atmosphere, and they're trying to move it to higher orbit. In Colorado, Democratic Socialist Maylott Quiros looks to have beaten longtime Congresswoman Diana DeGette in the Democratic primary.
1: Denver voters of all ages, of all races, of all religions sent a clear message. We will not wait!
0: We're a day away from what's shaping up to be a marathon celebration at Madison Square Garden as Taylor Swift and Travis Kelce tie the knot. Two events are planned, one tomorrow night, a small one, then a second bigger one beginning on Friday.
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1: And he is Eric Carlin. I'm Gary McNamara. Download our Red Eye Radio app today, and you can listen when and where you choose. The other decision coming out yesterday was on campaign financing, which they made the right decision.
2: Yeah,
1: it was a 6-3 majority that said the limit of political parties being able to spend money on their preferred candidates cannot be limited.
2: Right,
1: and
2: right.
1: Kavanaugh wrote the decision. Where is it here?
3: The opinion for the majority.
1: The opinion for the majority. Yes. Kavanaugh talked about that parties could spend for the first 200 years of this country, could spend freely to support their candidates during campaigns, and could do so in coordination with the candidates. Kavanaugh wrote for the majority. But that changed after Watergate, when Congress tried to purge money from politics. Congress has limited coordination expenditures to reduce what it saw as, quote, what it saw as wasteful and excessive campaign spending. Justice Kavanaugh writes, such limits preclude parties from amplifying the voice of their adherents, imposed additional monetary cost and burdens on the political parties, and inflict a stifling effect on the ability of the party to do what it exists to do. They also run headlong into the court's First Amendment precedents, which have repeatedly held Congress may not dictate how much political speech is too much or how much spending on speech is too much. There is only one legitimate government interest for restricting campaign finances. That's preventing corruption or the appearance of corruption. Coordinated spending limits aren't necessarily to advance either of those interests, for example.
2: Mm-hmm.
1: Just because you have money being spent. Corruption is corruption. If corruption exists, basically is what he's saying, you go after the corruption. But spending the money on speech, there's nothing corrupt about that. And
2: right.
1: You and I, you know, I remember when you had the when McCain-Feingold came in.
2: Yeah. Yep.
1: And I still remember, oh man, whew. I was working at our great affiliate KXL, and Russ Feingold was in. And I believe I was just when I used to work at KXL in Portland, I was 9 to 12. And then mm-hmm. Lars Larson, the great Lars Larson, was on after me.
2: Mm-hmm.
1: And it started with, before he comes on, talk a little bit. And then it got to, well, then when he got on, we talked a little bit more. And this was during the Monica Lewinsky thing. There were times where I was on with them the first 2 hours, even when the guests were on. I had such a blast. When I worked in at KXL.
2: Yeah.
1: But one of the times, I think he had Russ Feingold in, and I was sitting right next to him. You know, Lars was in the captain's chair.
2: Mm-hmm.
1: When I got off the air, we switched. You know, and I got in the guest chair, and Russ Feingold was right there next to me, and he was talking about McCain-Feingold. I remember saying to him, "Who the hell do you think you are to say that you can limit? What do you mean?" That 2 months before, that money should be limited as to what campaigns, what campaigns money they can spend, to promote commercials. That, for example, commercials. Remember, they were banning commercials, certain types of commercials,
2: right?
1: Political parties from running commercials for a candidate,
2: right?
1: Like 2 months before an election,
2: right?
1: And it was like the entire point of the money is to promote what the party and the candidate believe. That's why they have the money. They spend the money in order to put out advertisement.
2: It's why people give them the money.
1: Right. And by the way, for the Republican Party, could you please message more effectively with all this money?
2: Well,
1: now that it opens up, could you please stay on point?
2: I saw one, it was the analysis, this will benefit the Republicans. I said, no. Not really. If they don't know how to use the money, you and I have had that back and forth with people over the years. If the message, if the content in your message is crap,
1: yeah,
2: and you've got $2 billion, and your opponent has 100,000 and has a better message, especially in today's world.
1: Social media.
2: Social media. Yeah. Prime example, AOC. AOC's first opponent outspent her. I forget what the ratio was. She was a bartender. She's bringing up the tip jar, basically. And she won. And why was that? Now, again, we don't believe the same thing she believes, but the people in her district did, and she won. You can spend all the money in the world if you want to, but if your message is crap, GOP, if you don't know how to be on point, GOP, then it means two things, diddly and squat. So the money part of it, restricting the money part of it, again, is the ultimate attempt is to restrict free speech. Because it's not just that they have money, it's what the purpose of the money is and where the money came from. And we have a right to have our voices heard if we're donors or if we're a special interest group. That was the other thing, too, by the way, is that over the years that we've heard, well, these special interest groups, well, who do they represent? Where do they get their money?
1: Yeah, the people in that group, the people that support,
2: belong to those members that belong
1: to the, those ideas.
2: Yeah, that, and, you know, that, and those are the things, you know, that we look at. You have to go back to the entire source to look at what the process is. Because people come up with this arbitrary, you know, I don't know where they came up with 2 months. Well, 2 months. Why not three? Why not six? Why not for the whole year? Why not never? You know, there's their problem, is everything is always arbitrary. We're going to cap the amount that they can spend and limit the time in which they can spend it.
1: Well, it's the same thing with the whole thing that, remember when we had, going back to Portland again, remember we had the Occupy, the Portland director of Occupy Wall Street?
2: Yeah.
1: And it was on, you know, corporations.
2: Right.
1: Corporations aren't people. Go, well, no, a corporation is a law.
2: Yeah.
1: It's basically, you know, state law to regulate business, but the people run those businesses.
2: Right.
1: And if it's an American company, it's, you know, Americans that are in that company mm-hmm. and run that company.
2: Mm-hmm.
1: But the fact is, they all have free speech rights. The corporation, you know, a corporation is a set of laws, but the people, you know, corporation doesn't exist unless there are people. Those people have the right to promote their message of their corporation. You may not like it. Well, then that's why there's special interest groups and unions and, you know, whatever,
2: right,
1: to spend the money in order to get their message out.
2: Yep.
1: And the government has no damn business telling people how much money they can use to promote the things that they believe.
2: Right.
1: And I'm talking about messages that I think suck.
2: Mm-hmm.
1: You know, I in the morning time, I'll get up and turn on the TV, and if, you know, whatever early morning TV, my God, there is nothing on TV.
2: Ugh.
1: But they play the, you know, it's all the old shows. It's Matlock and mm-hmm. the Rockford Files and mm-hmm. all that. But in those programs in the morning, on streaming and everything, it's the ACLU with, I believe, totally disingenuous ads. But they're basically saying, you know, send us money so we can promote and we can do what we need to do. You know, to make sure that all people are equal.
2: Yeah.
1: And what they are talking about is illegal immigration.
2: Right.
1: Or when they keep talking about, they're banning books. And most people are like, what the hell are they talking about? Nobody's banning books. What do you mean they're banning books? Oh, you mean like we've always had age-appropriate material for children in schools? That's yeah. not banning, but you're making, trying to make the case disingenuously that, you know, that there's a bunch of, people on the right that are banning books from adults.
2: Right.
1: And that's not happening.
2: No.
1: Well, that's an incorrect message, but, you know, until you know, until somebody files a defamation lawsuit, which you're not going to be able to get on something like that. Well, that's their interpretation of the law, and it's all-inclusive, whatever. There's nothing you can do, but that message, they're trying to raise money. They're spending money in order to raise money, but they're putting out a message that isn't truthful.
2: Right.
1: Yep. I'm against that. I don't want the government to limit that.
2: No. No. Absolutely not. And it's, you because
1: if you start talking about, well, political ads must tell the truth, then all political ads are gone.
2: Right. Right, exactly. You know, John Smith is going to work harder than anybody's ever worked harder for the people of his state.
1: Even harder than Clinton?
2: Yes.
1: I've never worked so hard in my life.
2: I'm telling you. It was so great. So great. And the problem is that, you know, in that without any kind of libel or lying about something specific, you know, John Smith once robbed a bank when he was 18. Well, if that's not true, of course, that's against the law. Those laws already exist. I happen to know he did rob the bank, though. The problem is, and he won't work hard. The left has been working to limit free speech. Why? Because they don't want to have the debate. Because if something sounds a little off, then people go, wait a minute, did that actually happen? Then they go to their favorite AI platform and look it up. Did that actually take place? Did this person actually do this or whatever it is? If they're paying attention, those that are willfully ignorant probably don't even pay attention to ads at all. But we should never, ever limit free speech. And political ads are part of free speech. The government doesn't have the right to limit them. Period. Period. Again, not that many moving parts here. You know, they just arbitrarily came up with these numbers years ago and started throwing them out there. Well, we should limit it to this.
1: I just remember, though, with the whole McCain-Feingold where pointed out this is wrong, this is against our, you have no business, government's got no business telling, especially in political free speech.
2: Right.
1: You know what? And he was so angry at me. He couldn't make a point.
2: Right.
1: He just was angry.
2: Right.
1: You could tell he was furious at me. And then after the interview, stormed out.
2: Right. Yeah. Yeah. It's what happens. The truth will do that sometimes. It will anger the left. And that's why they didn't want ads on the air. They don't want to have the debate. And again, just assume that the ads are wrong and filled with lies. Okay, people can do their own homework.
1: Yeah.
2: They're capable of finding the truth.
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0: We are Red Eye Radio. He's Art Carley, and I'm Gary McNamara. And you know, the thing is, when you look at if I'm, for example, the head of the RNC or the DNC, even though neither would happen, especially the DNC.
1: Yeah.
0: Right. Yeah. I'd be looking at it and say, I want the ability to have more money to put out my messages for specific candidates because of social media. Social media has come to dominate so much. I need to make sure that I put out my message. But the other thing is, when you see what happened with the attempt of government to censor.
1: Yeah, right.
0: Well, we saw what happened with X.
1: Yep.
0: It's more important that we ensure that political parties and candidates have the money that they wish to spend, because we know how the FBI, you know, how involved they were with the censoring of Twitter. We know how the Democrats who were a part, who were really the ones that were in the Twitter files, I think were scared to death when they actually saw how government was attempting to censor the truth to Americans.
1: On the laptop thing.
0: On the laptop.
1: With Facebook.
0: When you look at COVID.
1: Zuckerberg talked about it.
0: Yeah, when you look at COVID.
1: Yep.
0: When you look at all of this where government was attempting to censor the truth, then you need political parties, you need special interest groups, you need lobbyists, you need all these other people that don't have as much power as we've seen the government have to have the money that they need to put out their message, irrespective of whether I agree with their message or not.
1: Right, exactly. It applies to all.

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6: ABC News. I'm Sherry Preston. Potentially dangerous heat is stretching across more than half the country, and it's shaping up to be a scorchingly hot 4th of July weekend with concerns about the power grid. ABC's Alex Perez is right in the middle of it.
7: Chicago's first major heat wave in full effect, feeling like 106, even hotter than yesterday. Dr. Jane Wilcox from Northwestern Memorial says in these temperatures, heat stroke could begin in minutes.
8: Right now, the right thing is to stay inside and let this heat wave pass.
7: And as the heat spreads east, it's only expected to get worse. Stifling feels like temperatures from Philly to New York to Boston could break 110 in some spots.
6: ABC meteorologists say humidity levels in the Midwest are rivaling the Amazon rainforest right now. The launch of the robotic spacecraft designed to boost the orbit of NASA's Swift Observatory has been postponed once again because of weather. The space telescope is in danger of disintegrating in the atmosphere, and they're trying to move it to a higher orbit. The Supreme Court striking down President Trump's executive order banning birthright citizenship, but ABC's Sophie Flay says the decision was not unanimous.
9: Many legal experts expected a lopsided decision on what was considered settled law. Instead, three justices dissented. Justice Clarence Thomas arguing the 14th Amendment was written to guarantee citizenship to freed slaves. Trump has made the same argument.
10: It wasn't for billionaire Chinese people who have 57 children that become American citizens.
9: At the heart of the case, what the administration calls birth tourism, Women traveling from countries like China to give birth in U.S. hospitals to secure citizenship for their babies.
6: The Department of Justice planning an investigation into that. New disclosures show that President Trump made over $2 billion in his first year in office, much of it from his family's cryptocurrency. Its value spiked when Trump offered his buyers dinner with him at his golf club. You're listening to ABC News.
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6: Telltale signs of a Taylor Swift-Travis Kelce wedding at Madison Square Garden this weekend.
15: Sources tell ABC News the arena, still electrified from the New York Knicks NBA championship run, will host two events for the music icon and NFL star. The first is Thursday evening for about 100 people. The second is for about 1,000 people and is a 12-hour party beginning with a cocktail hour Friday afternoon and scheduled to last well into the next morning.
6: ABC's Aaron Katursky says streets around MSG will all be shut down. Following the Supreme Court's decision not to hear his appeal, attorneys for E. Jean Carroll have asked a federal judge to order President Trump to pay her the $5 million judgment a Manhattan jury says she is owed after he was found liable for sexual abuse and defamation. E. Jean Carroll's attorneys say Trump's lawyers told them the president may ask the Supreme Court to reconsider. FIFA superfans are descending on San Francisco to see the U.S. men's national soccer team kick off against play against Bosnia-Herzegovina. Ryan Maraska is making it a once-in-a-lifetime event.
16: Our record against European clubs or European nations are not that fantastic right now, but I'm hopeful. I actually went to the last two USA games, the one in L.A. and the one in Seattle, so I'm kind of... all my life savings are going towards this right now. But I'm hopeful.
6: Ecuador's coach stepping down after his team was defeated 2-0 against Mexico last night. I'm Sherry Preston, ABC News.
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0: welcome to another Health and Wealth Show with David Ernest. I'm your host, Matthew. And, you know, we got some bad political weather going right now. I can't really stand it, David.
1: I'm telling you, this is critical. Coming up on our 250th anniversary of a country, they're trying to take us into becoming a communistic state. What is happening in New York? New York has gone completely crazy. This is not what the people of the United States of America want, in my opinion.
0: No.
1: This is craziness, Matthew. Would you have ever dreamed that you would see this in your lifetime?
0: You know, it's hard to say. It's been coming for a long time. It really has. I never really dreamed it would be at this level, but, you know, you've got radical people now. I mean, when you come out and just say, yeah, I'm a socialist, yeah, I'm a communist, and then you get elected, it blows my mind. Remember 9/11?
1: Mm-hmm.
0: Yeah. You know, I said, we will never forget. Apparently, they forgot.
1: That's just so sad.
0: They forgot.
1: Why would you forget what you stood for? Why would you want to change into something? You know, they're coming after us is what they're doing. They want to destroy us. They want to take what we have. You know, we represent and defend people's retirement plans every day. That's what Ernest Financial is all about.
0: Yeah.
1: They told us, don't talk about this stuff. Don't do it. They've attacked us left and right. There's programs, there's institutions inside this country that hate what we're talking about. They don't want a financial person talking about politics. Well, what is wrong with these people? We have the rights to do this, and yet they still want to attack us. Something is going on inside this country. And it's hitting all 50 states of the union, but it's you're talking about a polluted system that wants to turn into communism. They want to tell you what you can talk about. They want to tell you what you can do. They want to use all these different rules and regulations that they try to change so that they can destroy you, make you not be able to operate. And then they want to tax you to death and take everything you've got. This is what we're heading into here. And let me talk about this. This guy named Goldman, who was a radical socialist anyway, he was a progressive challenger of Brad Lander in New York's 10th congressional district in a contest that laid bare the party's divisions over the Israel-Gaza war. That's what they wanted you to think. That's what they want to use. There's a lot of Palestinians, sympathy kind of people in New York. But look, this should not be against the Jews. This should not be against the Palestinians. Why use this hatred, this stuff that tears people's lives apart over religion? You know, why can't you love your fellow man, Palestinian? Why can't you love your fellow man, Israelis? You know, now, I know I'm getting into a sensitive thing here because they're ones that made it this way. Whether you hate Palestinians, hate Jews, hate people.
0: You shouldn't hate anyone.
1: No, this has got to stop. We got to love our fellow man. It doesn't matter who they are. Oh, I know. We attacked Israel. I mean, attacked Iran and all these different places. This was not over religion, guys. Now, you could say that the Israelis are fighting because they don't believe in what the Iranians and the other type of people believe in. I have no doubts this is going on. But to completely wipe out the American system and to accuse people like Donald Trump and the Republican parties, and let's just say it this way, the conservatives, into being pro-Israel or anti-Palestinian.
0: Yeah.
1: I don't see that. I don't see that. I see trying to unite two problems of two different type of beliefs to commingle with each other. But yet, since Mamdani has become the New York mayor, he's been trying to destroy everything America believes in and what we stand for. And this Goldman that was, the way I understand it, was attacking Donald Trump at one time.
0: Yeah.
1: Because he was a prosecutor. Mm-hmm. They've decided that he is not right for them because he's not communist enough. And that's exactly what's going on.
0: It's insane.
1: He hit, but Mamdani has endorsed these people, the challenger, Brad Lander, who accuse Israel of genocide in Gaza. I get that. He's using the hate. But they're using the hate. Who used the hate in the 1940s and 30s and 40s that almost brought down the world? You know who that was, don't you?
0: I think he was a painter with a little small mustache. Oh, Hitler. Yeah.
1: He hit us hard. He was a hitter, and his name was Hitler, and he almost destroyed this country and the United States, should I say, the world.
0: Yeah.
1: So, and there's a lot of history there. You can go back and read about it, the bomb and all that stuff that they were working on. We'd all be speaking German now if they had built the bomb. But that's another story. Here's the thing. This radicalization, and that's exactly what's going on here. Radicalization, bad weather. There's bad weather in our country, bad weather in the world. There's hatred because you don't believe like me. I don't believe like you. This should not be going on. Why is Mamdani radicalizing New York? What purpose does he have to radicalize New York City.
0: Well, it makes it harder to destroy it later. He's trying to get all like-minded people in office.
1: Exactly. They're trying to take over our country. I mean, there was two other candidates, both Democratic socialist, but really they're communist, that was endorsed by Mamdani as he seeks to tilt the Democratic Party to the left into communism. They won the primary races on Tuesday, and a boost for the party's left wing in America's largest city, New York City. This is just the beginning, ladies and gentlemen. This is just the beginning of bad weather in our country. We were looking earlier at the different kind of systems, El Nino versus the other one, which
0: El Nina.
1: Yeah. It just converted to El Nino lately. So the weather patterns are changing, which is a routine thing. And of course, in our country, we've always had people with different ideas and it would change around. But this is a radicalization idea. This is a radicalization of our country. Most people cannot believe what's going on. Let's play this clip right now that Donald Trump talked about. This is about 1 minute and 59 seconds. Let's play that right quick.
0: Okay, here it is.
2: President Trump, great night for Democratic socialist candidates last night. In the New York primaries, they swept and knocked out two incumbents. You're from New York. Why do you think it is that now the endorsement of Zohran Mamdani means more than the endorsement of Hakeem Jeffries?
3: Well, they're going radical left. They're going, really, you talk about the Democrat socialists. It's really communist. These people, I watched that woman last night. That's not a socialist. I know socialists. That woman is a communist. And, what they don't say is that I was 16-0 last night. But mine were a little more boring, a little more mainstream. They were Republican conservatives. But we were 16-0. And if you look over the last 2.5 years, we're about 347 and just about 0. That's pretty good. But nobody writes that. But he picked three. They won. They beat a guy named Dan Goldman, who's, you know, a loser. He was one of my prosecutors, one of my many prosecutors that they used on me. Dan Goldman, not a good prosecutor, fortunately, but he's now looking for a job. I was very surprised to see, you know, because he's a pretty liberal guy. When they go more liberal than Dan Goldman, they're really into Never Never Land.
2: Does this tell you that the Democratic Party's 2028 nominee will likely be, or could likely be, a Democratic Socialist?
3: Well, it should make it easier for Republicans, because most of the nation is composed of sane people. They don't want to... You know, if you look throughout history, go back thousands of years, you've always had socialism and communism by different names. It's never, ever worked. It's not going to work this time.
0: What do you think about that?
1: Just makes a point. He made a point, a big point. These people are trying to destroy us from the inside. You know, this was attempted before. Khrushchev in the 1960s said that they would bury America. And they didn't bury us, because why? We fought back. We fought back hard. We've got to fight back again. The same crazy ideas. Whether, as Donald Trump said, different, they're called by different names down through the country, down through the eons of time. Communism has never, ever worked. Why? Because people only work for the party. They don't own their own businesses. They're taxed to death. They're destroyed from within. What made this country great?
0: Lots of things.
1: Well, capitalism.
0: That's what...
1: As evil as it can be sometimes, as cutthroat as it can be sometimes, it's the only thing that works. Even communist China has modified communism to fit in capitalization. Or capital, kind of, capitalist...
0: Capitalism, market. Yes.
1: Yeah, capitalism. Essentially, no one, everyone that's ever done this stuff knows that you cannot take away competition. People become lazy. The human race is always striving to be better. What better way but to have people motivated to improve themselves, to improve their cities, their states, the country, the world? What better thing than something that's rewarded, whether it be with money, achievements, or whatever? Humans strive. We don't want to be lazy. We don't want to lay down and do nothing. We want a purpose. Mamdani wants to hand these people free stuff. And that's what communism is all about. And you notice I'm not using the word socialism. There's nothing socialistic about this. They're trying to come after us and take our stuff. That's communism. Communism wants to rule the roost. They want to own everything and control everything. Just read about what communism is and you'll see what I'm talking about. And this is a way, the beginning, or should I say, they're pretty far along, really, when you can take over, as you said earlier, Matthew, 2001, all the pride in this country, Giuliani, the mayor, who they've tried to destroy,
0: yeah,
1: because of what he believes in. Even our justice system has tried to destroy him. Why? Because he stood up and said, these votes could have been manipulated by these communists. He didn't really use the word communist, but that's what he was meaning. And yet, they said, well, get this guy. We'll destroy him. We'll take everything he's got. What did they do to him? They took practically everything he had. Why? They didn't like what he was saying. They didn't like what he was representing. They will destroy you. Have they tried to destroy Trump? How many times have they tried to kill him? How many times have they tried to put him in jail? How many times have they tried to put this guy away? But he persisted. We need to continue persisting. No, no human is perfect. Donald Trump is far from perfect. He does a lot of things sometimes I just discuss, especially some of the things he says. But when you look at overall what is trying to be done, what he's trying to do is save America. I get it. What is the Republican Party, some of them, not the rhinos, the ones that are Republican only that want to give the country away, give them, you know, we know how this works. They get paid money from special interest groups. There's a lot of crookedness goes on. With even with all that crooked mess that goes on, all that fraud, do you really want to be owned like a slave to a party that wants to rule the roost? You really want to hear the IRS has taken everything that you own? The taxes go to 80 to 90% a year. Just look at the past, what has happened.
0: Yes.
1: This is what we're fighting. We don't want to be taken over. We don't want to be converted. We don't want to be radicalized into being communist. I think most people, as Donald Trump said, have more sense than that. They see the handwriting on the wall. This is exactly why he was reelected the last go around, and it was sweeping. Oh, they were saying, look at what he did. You know, the stock market got a little weak there for a while, but then it boomed again. The gas prices went up. They said, oh, we're done with him. He just said recently the gas at the pump should be around $2.25. Why did the gas companies not bring the price at the pump down? We all know why.
0: They're gouging you, man.
1: They're gouging us.
0: Yeah.
1: They said, oh, wait a minute. We're trying to recover what we paid for this fuel. Whether that's the truth or not, they're getting so much stuff cheaper now, they need to bring it down. Gouging. Part of communism. And maybe part of some capitalistic fraud. But here's the deal. We got to fight. We got to fight for our rights. We need to be able to say what we want to say. There's stormy weather. Like Von Zedd, Stevie Ray Vaughan said in the song. You know, we have always had bad weather in our country. But yet we survived. What do the sailors do when the bad weather comes? They batten down the hatches.

0: about to happen. Folks, these folks want to destroy the economy. I see bad things coming, potentially. I've studied a lot about economics. We have cycles. You know, ITR Economics is a company that for over 70 years has been doing some forecasting. They say we're going to go into a depression in the early 2030s or maybe the late 2029. I have no idea. I'm not saying it's going to happen. I don't know. I have no earthly idea. And I'm not about to start giving stock advice because we're not licensed for that. We're licensed for the guaranteed stuff. And that's what we want for the older people. Younger people, yeah, go for the gusto. Go for the ups and downs as we climb into better situations and the higher markets over time. But our markets right now, in my opinion, are way too high. I'm afraid that AI is not going to work in the short term. Just like the dot-com companies didn't work in the short term. And 90% of them went out of business and never came back. I don't know if that's going to happen to AI or not, artificial intelligence. You know, we're going to have some safeguards. People need to be able to work. They need to be able to make money, make a living. And free enterprise is the only way this can be done. I don't think government control, like communists want to control us, will work. I don't think radicalization, like Mandani wants to do, make people hate each other,
1: yeah,
0: and come after us and tax us to death with all the stormy weather, is going to work. I think we need to batten down the hatches. What do you think, Matthew?
1: I think we definitely have to batten down the hatches. I mean, part of the point of this show, I guess, is just to get our opinion out there, what we think. We have freedom of speech for now. So that's why we're here.
0: Well, you know, not everybody thinks the same. I was shocked when Marjorie Taylor Greene started taking a side and making a big deal, became a Jew hater. You know, this happened a long time ago. Again, this guy with a mustache. It's not going to work in the long run. We can't hate Jews. We can't hate Palestinians. You can't take those kind of sides. You cannot take those kind of polarizations.
1: No, you shouldn't hate anyone. I mean, the part of the deal here is to keep people divided. You keep them divided, you can conquer them.
0: Exactly. So you don't want to eat that bait. You don't want to eat that poison.
1: No.
0: No. We have a lot of different kind of people in the United States. We're a melting pot. We've always been a melting pot. But once a group starts trying to preach hate and make a big deal out of it, like Mamdani, you've got poison in the system. You know, the thing that amazes me is some of the Israelis still want to vote for the Democratic Party. Guys, you need to look at yourself. You need to look at what has turned against you. It's turning against you. There's nothing wrong with the old-fashioned Democratic Party. My dad used to be locally vote for a Democrat. Everybody in the South did. And then when it was a national election like a president, they voted for the conservative president, i.e. Republican. Why? Because the Democrats of the South, the Dixiecrats, if you want to call them that.
1: Yeah, the Dixiecrats.
0: They were nothing but a disguised conservative party. They've always been like that. Disguising yourself. Hitler disguised himself. He said he was going to unite everybody. He said he was going to purge all the evil. But yet he was the evil.
1: Right.
0: We don't want this kind of disruption, this kind of bad weather in our country. And there's always going to be disruptions. The stock market could go into a massive disruption because of all this. But mainly because it's probably time for us to have a correction. And maybe it's going to be a bad one. And so if you're older, like 55, 60, and you're going to have a retirement plan here pretty soon, in other words, hang it up somewhat, you don't want your assets to be

0: encumbered, so to speak, or should I say locked away from you because of stock market drops.
1: Right.
0: Again, we're not against the stock market. We're just talking about timing here. Annuities are a proven program that will last and not, your money won't go away. I'm talking about the fixed indexed annuities that can make a lot of money. Give us a call if you want to know how this works. Returns can be incredible. Absolutely incredible. Income can be absolutely incredible and can be guaranteed for life. There's all kinds of things. You owe it to yourself to understand the misrepresentations that different type of groups do when they want to talk about, no, you don't want an annuity. There's documentation that shows that it actually outperforms the stock market when you're doing, you know, taking money out. I didn't make those calculations. They were done by economists and people who wanted to know the truth.
1: That's
0: again,
1: right.
0: There's nothing wrong with the stock market. We use it in a roundabout way, but you just don't want to lose your ass. 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Give us a call. 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Give us a call. We want to help you save it all. What's the numbers?
1: 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All right, listeners, we're going to take a quick break here. But don't go anywhere, because we are going to be back with more of the Health and Wealth Show with David Ernest right after.

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1: Faster than an old credit card imprint machine. 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
2: Where? Where?
1: Up in the sky.
2: I don't see nothing.
1: It's a toaster. It's a Buick. Hey, hey, it's the monkeys. No, it's Money Man.
3: In today's episode, we see Money Man and Loose Change in the local notary public office, conducting day-to-day business using their secret identities.
0: Now, Loose Change, remember, we're using our secret identities. I am mild-mannered Clark Clerk, notary public. And you are Thomas B. Squash.
4: Thomas B. Squash. What does the B stand for?
0: Butternut.
4: Not sure I like that one.
0: Now remember, secret identity. Here comes a customer. Could I help you, sir?
5: Yes, I'd like to get this notarized.
0: Well, all right, sir. That'll be $2.
4: Excuse me, sir. Aren't you Playboy billionaire Bruce Wayne?
5: That's right.
4: Wow, it's great to meet you. I'd like to introduce you to my friend, mild-mannered Clark Clerk, notary public. And I'm, what was my name again?
0: Butternut Squash.
4: Yeah, something like that.
5: Well, it's nice to meet you. I've got to go.
4: Yes, so long, Mr. Wayne. Wow, how about that, mild-mannered Clark Clerk?
0: That was quite a treat, meeting billionaire playboy Bruce Wayne. Little did he know that we are assuming our secret identities today so that we blend in with society.
4: Yeah, how would he know that we're crime fighters, and our secret lair is the cash cave.
0: That's right, Butternut Squash. He's a playboy billionaire without a care in the world. He wouldn't know what it was like to have a secret identity.
3: Will Money Man and Loose Change ever get used to assuming their secret identities? Would billionaire playboy Bruce Wayne ever be able to understand their struggle? And will that $2 Park Clerk collected ever make it into the till? Tune in next time when we hear Butternut Squash say,
4: "Wow, Clark Clerk, look at that car that billionaire playboy Bruce Wayne is driving away in. It's as long as the Batmobile."
3: On the next We Don't Even Have a Clue episode of
0: Money Man.
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0: For chicken thieves and whatnot, Andy and Barney were all the law Mayberry needed. But when things turned really bad, a certain mechanic from Wally's Garage need only utter one word.
9: Shazam!
0: Others tried in vain.
9: Judy, Judy, Judy, Judy, Judy.
0: But only one could summon that superhero.
9: Shazam!
0: When a still needed to be busted up, call on Andy.
10: I'm right here.
0: If you need to stop something before it gets out of hand, call Barney and he'll
11: nip it in the bud.
0: If you need a drink, call Otis. But when there's big trouble in Mayberry, there's only one word that can bring the help you need.
2: Shazam!
0: And what will that hero do when he gets here?
7: You yelling about?
10: I hereby, as a citizen of the town of Mayberry in the United States of America, arrest you.
11: Hooray!
0: Is that it? Kind of a big build-up for that. Kind of dumb. Well, maybe the next episode is the loaded goat. Or maybe the one where Aunt B makes the pickles. That's a good one. Yeah, this one was kind of dumb. At least it wasn't in color.

0: to boldly go where no man has gone before. It's Redneck Star Trek. Captain's log, Captain Clyde reporting. While on routine patrol around Uranus, shut up. We have been surprised by a fleet of Klingon ships.
1: Captain Clyde, Captain Clyde, the Klingons are hailing us.
0: Put it on the speaker. This here's Captain Clyde. Identify yourself.
2: This Captain Klang from the Klingon Empire. We have you surrounded, Captain Clyde.
0: What you want? Our dilithium crystals?
2: No.
0: Well, I guess you want our secret transporter technology.
2: No, not that either.
0: Well, what is it you want?
2: We want your portfolio.
0: A portfolio? Red alert! Red alert!
3: Captain, there's no need to worry about our portfolio falling into the hands of the Klingons.
0: Why is that, Mr. Spooky?
3: Because last time we were on Earth, we took our portfolio to David Ernest.
0: Oh, yeah, that's right. So our portfolio is protected. What you think about that, Mr. Klingon?
2: Of course, it's foiled again. Klingon's out.
0: Man, it's a good thing we took our portfolio over to David Ernest.
3: Yes, Captain, it was the logical thing to do. Not only is our portfolio safe from the Klingons, but our retirement is set up as well.
0: You know, I think I'm going to call old David Ernest and see how our portfolio is a-doing. Well, thank you there, Mr. Spooky. Now let me get back to filling out the captain's log, where I can tell him about the time we encountered Klingons around your...
3: Don't do it, Captain. It's a cheap laugh.
0: Yeah, I guess you're right. All right there, Mr. Hulu. Take us to warp drive.
1: Engaging warp drive, Captain.
0: That don't sound good. Man, this ship is a lemon.
3: Should we call Mr. Skippy in engineering?
0: It won't do no good. He'll just start whining about we got no power, we got no power. Dad!

0: All right. Hey, everybody. Welcome to the second half here. We're back with the Health and Wealth Show with David Ernest. I'm your host, Matthew. And we were talking about bad weather, bad political weather.
1: You know, we have to have a collection agency in the United States. It's called the Internal Revenue Service. If we didn't have them, we probably wouldn't be able to have a military. We wouldn't be able to have their infrastructures and all that stuff. So no one is against a system that is fair. The word is fair. You know, the Internal Revenue Service has revamped and tried to become a friendlier, more fair organization, and that's good. And as I said, we need something to pay the bills. It's called money. And the rest of the citizens, they need to be able to support that. And so that's the reason why we have it. We didn't have one before 1913, but the world changed. There were other kinds of taxes. There were other kinds of taxes. But these taxes are nothing like being taken over completely like the Communism Party. In other words, this is a joke about taxes. He said, we're going to convert the tax form to two questions or two answers. One is the question, how much did you make last year? The second, an answer is, send it in. That's an old joke. Of course, you couldn't survive if you send it all in. But let's just say that you had to send 80 or 90% in. Could you live off of 10, 15, 20% instead of 80%? Do you think, Matthew?
0: I don't think so.
1: It's going to be difficult. Oh, so the party, the Communist Party of Mandana, I'm going to just call it that, of New York, he's going to take care of us. He's going to have all this free stuff, free health, free retirement, free everything. But they're going to own you. Because communism, the basis of communism is they own everything. They own you too. And if you say anything about it, they kill you or they get rid of you. The United States of America is a wonderful country because we have a true freedom of speech most of the time. Why do I say most of the time? Well, I've seen some people try to hush people up. I've known they've tried to hush me up a few times, but it didn't work. Why? We're not doing anything wrong. We're not doing anything wrong. And therefore, it didn't work. But we understand there's haters out there. There's haters that hate our country. There's haters that hate what we stand for. There's haters that don't like annuities. There's haters that don't like the stock market. We're not one of them. Again, just like Israelis and Palestinians, they should tolerate each other. They should love each other as fellow men. Whether you're using the stock market exclusively or annuities, no one should ridicule you or accuse you of doing bad things or stupid things if you're doing what you believe in. No one should ridicule you if you're a Catholic versus a Baptist. No one should ridicule you if you believe in anything differently. Freedom of religion is basically in our Constitution. Freedom to carry a weapon, even though they've tried to modify that off and on. Mandani wants to take your guns. I can see him coming down here in the South taking some guns from some good boys. What do you think would happen, Matthew?
0: Yeah, I don't think it would go too well.
1: No. I don't think it's going to go very well, anyone trying to take away our human rights, our constitutional rights. But this is what they're trying to do. They want to, there's folks out there, they want to destroy the fact that you have freedom of choice in your retirement planning. There's two or three different angles. You should have freedom of choice. If you don't want to take a lot of risk, you should have that choice. If you don't want to lose your ass sense when there's a downturn, you should have that choice. You should not be forced into a system that could lose money when you mostly need it. I will say this. The rich people, $10 million, $20 million, $50 million, they don't have anything to worry about, probably, because if they lose half of their ass sits, they already got the other half of their ass sits. And they can live off a half-ass sits. I know that sounds kind of funny.
0: Half-ass sits, yes.
1: Yeah. Can you live off of half of your ass sits? If you lose half of your ass sits, you're going to do fine, right? No. This is why Earnest Financial exists, to give a choice. There's a lot of people out there that take that choice. There's documentation that shows when you're older, if you're not super wealthy, it could be the best choice. There's also documentation that shows that the stock market can be very great over long periods of time, and that you don't take any money out during the recessions and depressions. That's the problem. The recessions, the potential coming depression. If you lose half of your ass sets, how well is that going to set for you? Why would we want to be forced to do something that we don't want to do? Why should we be told that it's the best thing for us when we might lose half of our ass sits over a period of time? Oh, you can sit on your ass sits and maybe it'll come back. Sure, it always has, unless you were in the wrong investments. I'm not against the stock market. I'm just trying to make a point. I'm not against people wanting to, you know, tax America somewhat. I'm just trying to make a point. I'm not against rules and regulations. I'm just trying to make a point. But these rules, these regulations, these regulatory departments, these tax structures, these countries, these governments, they should not be preaching hate. No. They should not be exhibiting hate toward someone who believes differently than them. You should not hate someone for being Palestinian. You should not hate someone for being a Muslim. You should not hate someone for being a Baptist. Oh, I will say this. If you're a Baptist, like in Alabama, a majority of us probably are Baptists or Protestants of some kind, there used to be friction between Protestants and Catholics. But now we seem to be fellow men because, hey, something odd is happening. We're being invaded with other different religions, and we don't really like it. But yet we try to tolerate it. Why? It's in the Constitution. But when some factions of that invasion start trying to change what we represent, what we believe in, and they want to tax us, and they want to take our stuff, it changes the whole landscape. I do not understand Marjorie Taylor Greene. Maybe she's got something that made her change and all of a sudden became a hater of Donald Trump. I can understand. But when she took the side of the Palestinians more than she takes the side of the Israelis, that's not fair to the Israelis. Why can they trick Israelites into voting mostly Democrat? I don't know. Maybe there's something I don't know, and I'm not against them voting for Democrats. But when they're going to start voting for Democrats, it's disguised, and really they're almost communist, like what's happening in New York.
0: Yeah.
1: People need to open their eyes and say, what am I voting for? What's happening here? Don't you know that historically that the parties change? Actually, I've heard this many times. The Republican Party is now the old Democratic Party. The Democratic Party is now more like the old Republican Party.
0: They flip-flopped.
1: They flip-flopped. But then now there's another movement that's trying to change them into a communist-type situation. Where did this come from? People that are coming into this country with different ideas, that hate what we represent. And that is a problem, in my opinion. Well, it is a problem. Could you ever have dreamed, could you ever imagined that Giuliani, the hero of 9/11, would be hated so much now by his own city? They're not the same people.
0: No.
1: They're not the same people. There's an invasion, guys, and thank God, Long Island, New York, where we broadcast, is not so much like that. I commend the people of Long Island, New York. Why don't you ask the question, if you're in Long Island, New York, what is going wrong with you guys' brains over in New York City? Really? Why are you falling for this stuff?
0: I don't think all of them are.
1: No. It's just the majority that's the problem.
0: Yeah.
1: The elections have proven the majority is the problem. So what is the problem in our financial health and wealth?
0: Yeah.
1: What's the problem in all kinds of different things? You need to analyze that. You need to look at yourself. You need to look at what's happening. If you're older, maybe you want to take a look at your assets to see if they're positioned correctly. Do you want to have more information on how you can protect your retirement, where you have guarantees that your money cannot go down? Money going down means income going down. Oh, there's some products that guarantee income, but let me just tell you, if they lose the money, they're under dire stress to keep the income going. So I personally believe that you want to put money in the insurance companies that don't have it so much in the markets, even though they may guarantee an income, because there's a lot of backups that don't exist in those kind of programs. They can fail. You know, you really need to have the information. You need to know how this system really, really works. Both systems, all the systems have value. Well, in downturns, in older ages, if you're not multi-millions in value, you need to protect what little you have, because your numbers are little compared to the billionaires. And even now, we're seeing some billionaires. Even Warren Buffett was putting more money in cash. Why do you think he was trying to protect his stash and convert it to cash? There's a reason. He thinks something's not right. We've talked about this before. When you don't know exactly what might happen, you go more liquid, right? That's what they do.
0: Yeah.
1: But their liquidity, if it's in something in like government securities, is not going to make much money. There's other programs that will mix safety and use stock market type instruments to give you potentially much bigger gains than government securities. This is the reason why we exist. We're not against any of these other systems. Not at all. We think you should look at it all. It's just we specialize in annuities. Fixed indexed annuities, fixed annuities, insurance, coverage to protect your assets when you get older so that you won't become a statistic. And it could be a bad statistic.
0: Yes, it could.
1: Give us a call. We want to give you the potential to eat at the Texas Roadhouse. You don't have to buy from us. You just have to have a very, in-depth conversation or meeting with us. Of $50,000 or more, you have nothing to lose and everything to gain. Give us this information. Let us give you this information. You know, information, wisdom is power.
0: Yes, it is.
1: What's the numbers?
0: 833-596-SAFE. 833-596-7233. 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That's E-A-R-N-E-S-T. All right, David, this has been a really good show. Listeners, I hope you enjoyed it and got a lot of good information out of this. And like always, tune back in tomorrow. We're going to be right here with more of the Health and Wealth Show with David Ernest.
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3: Republican state leaders are applauding a U.S. Supreme Court ruling that allows for states to ban transgender athletes, who are essentially biological males, from participating in women's sports programs. Two female state lawmakers have reacted to this ruling. State Representative Susan DeBose called the ruling a victory for common sense, and she praised the state for not waiting for Washington, D.C. to address this issue, but to proceed with protecting girls at a state level. State Senator April Weaver called it a definitive triumph for the rule of law, female athletes, and every level of athletic competition. Both DeBose and Weaver sponsored a bill in each state chamber that was passed into law in 2023 to prohibit transgender athletes from competing in this manner here in Alabama. The case that ultimately made it to the Supreme Court was similar to Alabama's and came from the state of West Virginia. Alabama Attorney General Steve Marshall joined 27 other states in filing an amicus brief in support of the West Virginia case. Governor Ivey has also praised Alabamians for holding the line on this issue for female athletes. I'll be back with more Alabama stories after this.
4: 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Andrea Tice cuts through all the noise with the daily detail from 1819 News, Alabama and national news in just 10 to 15 minutes. 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
3: A realtor in Albertville has entered a guilty plea for trafficking illegal aliens into the U.S. Arely Guzman was in a courtroom in the Western District of Texas on a new arraignment where Guzman changed her plea from not guilty to guilty. Guzman was first found out by immigration agents in December of last year when she doxed some ICE agents, which gave away her new location here in Alabama. I'm Andrea Tice.
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12: Good morning, everyone, and welcome in on a Wednesday, July 1st. Yes, hello, welcome, July 1st. We're glad you're here. 2026? What you doing over there, Richard?
13: Trying to break the camera.
12: What are you doing over there?
13: How am I doing? Am I rigging the camera?
12: Yeah, I think
13: good.
12: You're getting close.
13: That's what I'm shooting for.
12: It's Dixon inviting at Talk99.5, Talk99.5.com. And yes, another scorcher. We're in a weather dome. Weather dome?
13: Hot dome. It's a heat dome.
12: Heat dome.
13: It's a heat dome.
12: Heat dome. I don't want any part of a heat dome.
13: Sorry about that. You're certainly dressed for it.
12: Yeah, I'm.
13: You got the lovely Hawaiian shirt
12: on. You know,
13: on.
12: Yesterday I burned up. I almost put shorts on. I was like, well, I've got a meeting with the boss today, so maybe not so much the shorts. Maybe tomorrow.
13: Yeah, maybe.
12: But yeah, crazy hot out there. Sunny and hot again today. We're getting really mixed messages on the rain chances. So, you know, we're going to go down the middle somewhere around 40%.
13: 40.
12: It could be a little less than that.
13: 40.
12: High today, 95. Thursday continued hot, a little better, I guess about the same rain chances, 95 again. Friday sunny, small chance of rain, 96. Rain chances increased just a little bit for the weekend. We're looking at maybe a 40 to 50% chance both Saturday and Sunday. That is always subject to change when we have this kind of weather.
13: Of course, it's only Wednesday.
12: Yeah.
13: We got plenty of time.
12: Yeah.
13: Last night, 7:30.
12: Yes.
13: I realized I had forgotten something that was imperative that I needed to have at that particular moment. And I said, oh, I have to leave my house. I'd rather not do that.
12: Oh, no. Where'd you have to go? What'd you have to do?
13: It's cool and dry inside. That is of no consequence. What is important is that when I got into my truck, 95 degrees at 7:30 last night. 95 degrees.
12: That's wicked.
13: I was like, it's a good thing. It's just a short trip to the store. And it was. And I was up there and back. But I was like, how is it 95 degrees at 7:30 at night?
12: You need to get that thing in the garage.
13: How is that? It was. It did go in the garage.
12: It was still that temperature?
13: The ambient temperature was 95 degrees out.
12: Oh, heavens.
13: It was not in the truck. It was 95 outside at 7:30 last night.
12: Ooh.
13: Yeah. When I woke up this morning, you know what it was? 77.
12: Mm-hmm. Yeah.
13: 77 degrees.
12: Yeah. I was driving down the road this morning going, what's going on here? I've got to turn the windshield wipers on. It was like about 3 miles of part of my drive, and it was the humidity. The humidity was so high, and I had the air on inside the car.
13: Mm-hmm.
12: The side windows and the front window had to turn the windshield wipers on.
13: Yep.
12: And I was like, this is so bizarre. No mist, no rain,
13: nope.
12: No nothing.
13: Nope.
12: Just humidity.
13: Yep.
12: Do you need to turn the windshield wipers on for?
13: That's what we're looking for. That is what we're dealing with right now. That is life. And my AC couldn't.
12: That's crazy.
13: My AC at my house couldn't keep up with it yesterday. I mean, I had it set for 72, and it could not get below 78. I was like, oh, my God, you poor thing. Yeah, you're struggling out there.
12: Well, my upstairs air is broken. Thank you to my my good friend who's in the, you know, HVAC business. He's coming today to take a look and see if we can fix that.
13: Come on.
12: But that means the downstairs air, that baby's really, she's
13: working overtime.
12: And I'm like, okay, I'm going to give you a break. We're going to go to like from 74 to like 76.
13: Uh-huh.
12: I'm going to bump you up so you can turn off for a little bit.
13: Uh-huh.
12: And maybe tonight, you know, last night, in the middle of the night, I'll turn it back down a degree or two.
13: That's what I managed to get it down to 70 this morning. I got it to 70, and then I was like, close every window, shut all the blinds, everything you could possibly, anything that would let the sun in. These are the tricks that we use in the South to try to stay somewhere near reasonable.
12: Yeah. And they even grabbed a little fan I had and was trying to use that to blow some air around to make it a little bit cooler. But I was like, don't open the window. Don't open the door. Don't go anywhere. Just everybody sit.
13: Don't
12: no one move.
13: No one turn the lights on. 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
1: And now, it's Dixon and Vining's top three things you need to know.
12: Well, not too smart for Iranian clerics calling for the assassinations of both Israel Prime Minister Benjamin Netanyahu and President Trump. The statement was signed by a dozen members, or by dozens of members of the country's Assembly of Experts yesterday. 63 of the 88 member cleric body signed the statement and said it was their religious duty. They considered it avenging the death of the supreme leader. Remember that this statement from the clerical body is right in the middle of the Memorandum of Understanding signed earlier this month by the U.S. and Iran, which established the 60-day framework for negotiations to be worked out. But apparently, they don't really care too much about working it out. They're more focused on trying to assassinate our president. What the heck?
13: Yeah, I don't know if you guys are aware of this or not, but you assassinate Donald Trump, you get J.D. Vance.
12: You don't want any of that either.
13: He's not a step up in your eyes. I'm telling you right now. You probably ought to go ahead and dance with the guy that you're dealing with now.
12: Yeah, and those negotiations yesterday, again, going on a little bit more today. We'll see what comes out of it. But again, this is a small step by small step process to get the Strait of Hormuz open. And of course, the number one thing is no nukes for Iran. And it's for reasons like this.
13: You
12: all keep giving us exactly the ammunition that we need to tell the rest of the world, make sure that this country never has a nuclear weapon. Never. I mean, this is insane what we're seeing.
13: Sure.
12: You guys are right in the middle of discussions, and you're going to throw this out there.
13: This is the next step. This is, you know. Well, by the way, death to America. We got to get that in there. Death to America. That's okay. Yes. We're not going to have a nuclear weapon. We're not going to pursue nuclear weapon. Point two, death to America. Okay.
12: Right, death to America, death
13: point
12: to
13: number
12: Israel.
13: Three, open up the Straits of Hormuz. Point four, death to America.
12: And they're still talking about a toll.
13: Yeah.
12: No, there's not going to be a toll in the Strait of Hormuz.
13: Toll.
12: You're not charging boats to come through there.
13: That's an
12: international waterway. It stays open.
13: Nah.
12: I mean, it's just crazy. It really is. All right. HSI, Homeland Security Investigators, have been very busy in our community here in Birmingham, working with state and federal law enforcement, executing federal search warrants at Scholarcraft plants yesterday. They took 30 people into custody. The warrants were part of an ongoing investigation into alleged identity fraud and unlawful employment practices. Hello. The 30 arrested were living in the U.S. illegally. Scholar Craft Plant is right there off of Highway 79, Industrial Drive. But this was a major to-do yesterday. And to know that this company is hiring illegals, you're going to be in a little trouble.
13: There's a problem there now. We have changed some laws and made it really bad for you to hire illegals knowingly, you know? If you're paying them under the table, you're not paying, the taxes on them, you're not paying benefits, et cetera, et cetera, et cetera. Then, yeah, they're going to slap you around a little bit at the federal level, and as well they should.
12: So good for them for, doing their due diligence in that investigation and doing what they needed to do yesterday. Not sure what is going on over at NPR, but they had to retract a story yesterday after they put out that Supreme Court Justice Samuel Alito had retired. He had not retired. The NPR headline was this: Alito, who wrote the opinion overturning Roe versus Wade, retires. They retracted the story and replaced it with an editor's note. Needless to say, there's been a little chatter about the 76-year-old and his age and his 20-plus years on the bench. He was nominated by former President George W. Bush in 2005. But so far, we've not seen anything that says that he's considering retiring or that he retired. But NPR somehow knows something, and they put it out there.
13: Nina Totenberg, who should know better, she's been a reporter for NPR for many, many years. She probably got some bad heads up from somebody, and they decided to run with it. You know, again, this desire to be first rather than be right is part
12: dangerous.
13: Of the problem.
12: Yeah.
13: And you look kind of stupid when you do that. And now I guess they're waiting over there at NPR to hear the actual announcement and go like, oh, see? But he's already hired his clerks for next season.
12: Yeah, so that would indicate he's not going anywhere.
13: I don't think so. Every Supreme Court justice gets to pick their own clerks. So he's not leaving. He'll go at least one more court session, and we'll see. But, if anybody was going to leave, you were talking about, who was it? You said he didn't look very good the other day. You were mentioning
12: Clarence Thomas.
13: Yeah, you said he didn't look good.
12: He looks okay. He's getting older. He's a little bit hunched over, and I just wasn't used to seeing that. You know, he's always been, this big, broad justice.
13: He was nominated by George W.'s daddy.
12: Yeah.
13: So he's been there for another eight, nine years, maybe more.
12: But, there's a little, they had him in the hall somewhere, and somebody was asking questions, and he was just a little bit
13: kind of hunched over.
12: Yeah, a little hunched over, a little shuffly, and I was like, oh, yee. But, as long as you've got all your other faculties with you and you're thinking clearly through all these decisions, stay on as long as you like.
13: There you go. He was about the only person who was making sense yesterday.
12: Yeah, he sure was. He said some good things.
13: 617 with Dixon Inviting, Talk995, Talk995.com. 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

0: 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In case you hadn't heard, Heat Dome. We got the Heat Dome. It's going to be another hot one today. 95 for a high with a 40% chance of rain. But listen, that heat index is no joke.
1: Don't play around with it.
0: I mean, it is getting up into the 106, 108 range, and it's going to hover there. It's going to feel so hot. We got like no breeze. That does not help the situation. My yard guys were out yesterday, but they were yesterday morning, and they managed to get the thing done, you know, before the sun got really up there.
1: Yeah.
0: But yikes.
1: It's rough out there.
0: I would not like to be working outside if I could avoid it.
1: No.
0: Now, being on a boat at Rodney's Marine outside, completely different story.
1: Wouldn't you love that?
0: That would be fantastic.
1: Can we go today? Can we go like at 10 o'clock this morning?
0: We better hurry
1: up.
0: Wouldn't
1: that be awesome?
0: If we want to get take advantage of the 7-year warranty on that Suzuki Power instead of the 5, you know, it's usually 5, until tomorrow, end of business tomorrow, it is 7 years.
1: Mm-hmm.
0: That's great. Get a boat in time for 4th of July weekend. You can have it put in the lake right there. Take advantage of that valet system that they have. I love that. They do all the hard work. You get all the good fun. Whether you're doing a Silver Wave or a Starcraft pontoon or Tritune, or you can up-power your current boat with Suzuki Power and get the 7-year warranty as well.
1: Yeah, that's something to really consider, because if you own a boat, you probably, from time to time, it's like, yeah, I'd like to have something with a little bit more oomph in it. And the Suzuki engine, as Richard said, until July 2nd, you can get that with that 7-year warranty. Rodney's is one of the largest Starcraft and Suzuki dealers in the state of Alabama. And here's what's great. Rodney will bring that boat to you. He can put it on a trailer and have it in your front driveway there. He can take it to the lake where you're at. Now, he's out on Lake Logan Martin, but that doesn't mean that that's where the boat's got to be.
0: Mm-hmm.
1: If you're up on Smith Lake or Lake Martin or some other lake that's across central Alabama, he said he's happy to get it to you. So no problem there. And then the service on the boat, he can take care of that. Think about renting a boat. Quickly call him. I'm not sure what he's got maybe for the next couple of days and through the 4th of July weekend, but maybe. And rent, because he rents boats.
0: Yep.
1: Here's the number, 525-1500, 525-1500. Check him out also on his Facebook page and at rodneysmarine.com, or go out and see them. They're just great people, and they'll take good care of you from the time you purchase your boat through the life of owning that boat. Rodney's Marine, Highway 231, Lake Logan Martin in Cropwell.
0: And wish them a happy 15th anniversary.
1: Yeah. And tell them hey for us. We love them out there. We really, really love them.
0: Absolutely.
1: Mm-hmm.
0: So yesterday I'm listening to every pundit known to man, and I mean across the spectrum, starting with Andrew McLean. Going through, you know, I saw Sean Hannity last night a little bit, listened to a little bit of that actually on Fox News Radio. And then Mark Levin, anybody and everybody. You would have thought that the Supreme Court set fire to the Constitution from the way these people were pulling their hair out. This is a disaster. This is the worst. Marks the beginning of the end. It's over for America. This is the worst decision. I can't believe it happened. I'm like, guys. It's the status quo. It's what's been happening for my whole life, for your whole life. Everyone's whole life in the United States has been that way since that was passed.
1: Mm-hmm.
0: It's the status quo. Calm the heck down. What in the world are you freaking out about? Now, here's the thing. We know the Supreme Court made this decision. It's now absolutely codified, as it has been up until now. I mean, just because the Supreme Court hadn't ruled, it's always been that way. It's always been understood to be that way. Now we can do something about it if we want to.
1: That's exactly right. Now you've got your answer from the Supreme Court. Now move in the direction that you need to make changes in whatever is making you unhappy about whatever happened yesterday.
0: If you decide that we should end birthright citizenship, you'll have to have a constitutional amendment to do it. There's really not a question about that. It takes one constitutional amendment to undo another. Go ahead and look back at prohibition and see how that works. And yeah, you're going to have to get 3/4 of the states to ratify it. You're going to have to actually get the thing, you know, passed through 2/3 of Congress. It's not an easy thing to do, and there's a good reason for that. It's hard to do, and it should be. But I think that we as a people might start saying, you know what, just showing up here and dropping a baby, not good enough.
1: No. Again, it's an abuse. They're abusing what was set up.
0: Yeah.
1: And

0: 4. I would have thought, I don't know why, I was thinking like 7-2.
1: Yeah.
0: I really was. I was thinking it would be Alito and Thomas, and that would be the only two that would be standing off to the side going, nope, this is a bad idea.
1: It was close.
0: I mean, it was 5-4 was a lot closer than I thought it was going to be. But you can see how a legal mind might read the Constitution and read the 14th Amendment and say, yes, this means that anybody born here is an American citizen. That's what it says. If you don't like it, you'll have to change it. Now, you can also read it like me and say, I can see how that's not what they meant. But this idea that somehow John Roberts or Amy Coney Barrett or Brett Kavanaugh or even the three liberal justices meant to do harm to America with this decision, you've got to get over that.
1: Yeah.
0: You people, you've got to get past that. And I'm listening to Mark Levin make all of these arguments last night, and I thought, geez, Levin, you're a constitutional scholar. You're a constitutional lawyer. I think Levin knows the Constitution probably better than any pundit outside of maybe the dude that they keep bringing in on Fox News, Jonathan, what's his name?
1: Turley.
0: Jonathan Turley.
1: Jonathan's pretty sharp.
0: He's a sharp cat, yeah. Because he's also a constitutional lawyer, Democrat, interestingly, but still. Mark Levin, I think, knows the Constitution probably better than almost anybody you could listen to on the subject. And I'm listening to him last night make all these arguments, and I'm like, not one of those is constitutional, Mark. Not one of those has to do with the Constitution. You're upset emotionally because you don't like this verdict. I get it. But you're not making any constitutional arguments. You're just talking about, but what if somebody came here from another country and had a baby, and then they took the baby back home again, and then you're telling me that baby could be an American citizen and maybe even run for president one day? Yes, that's what those who are concurring with the current Constitution are telling you, Mark. That's what they're saying. That's not a constitutional argument. It's an emotional argument.
1: That's exactly right, and that was the problem when we said, wait for this to come out because some people are going to lose their mind over it.
0: Mm-hmm.
1: And again, these justices have to go by constitutionally how is it written and then try to interpret that and give you the best decision. And that's all they have to work with. Quite. You can't work with emotion making these decisions. But when we see them, there's a lot of people, and again, there's a lot of conservatives absolutely hate this, but there's a way around it. There's a fix to it. We just have to do it.
0: Or
1: make a better argument to the to the justices. Take it back up there with a different way to come in and say, hey.
0: But there's a reason why these decisions are 6-3 and 5-4 and whatnot. You know, reasonable people can reasonably disagree on what the Constitution says. That's all that is. Calm down.
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4: We have a couple of stalls on 65 North. One is at I-459, exit 250. The other, 65 North at exit 254. I'm Phil Carter in the traffic center.
5: High heat levels as we head towards the holiday weekend. This will be the hottest stretch we've had since back in late September of 2025. Look for high temperatures here over the next several days to be in the mid to upper 90s. This isn't out of character for summertime in Alabama, though I will say it does hit a bit different the first time we have it, especially when it is a week straight. Rain chances, while low, they're not zero. We should see some pretty decent weather for fireworks here over the next several evenings. That goes through July 4th. Look for an ease to this heat pattern and slightly higher rain chances by early next week. I'm ABC 3340's meteorologist Devin Chikvera on Talk 99.5.
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9: You know, I was wondering, you know, if you could keep on, because the force, it's got a lot of power, and it makes me feel like

0: We speak a great deal about Michael Jackson and his music writing, his musical prowess, ability, skill, et cetera, et cetera, et cetera. How much of this do you think is Quincy Jones, though?
1: Quincy Probably Jones.
0: I mean, he produced all of this, so I guarantee he had something to do with the arranging, right? And little things like, you know, deciding which instruments are going to play what part, and, you know, little things like this. He's got a song in there where there's like an oboe. There's one song on the Off the Wall, I think, it's got an oboe on it, and you're like, who thought an oboe would be a good... Oh, Quincy Jones, of course. Okay. What a word.
1: Pretty
0: Six,
1: good stuff.
0: Fantastic.
1: Yeah,
0: I mean,
1: really
0: look,
1: is.
0: I grew up with this stuff. I mean, this is my childhood right here. 637 Dixon Divining Talk, 99.5 Talk, 99.5.com. 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While still on the subject of birthright citizenship, by the way, just I don't want to beat it to death, but I'm going to. So there. Think about the things that we can do that don't involve there being a constitutional amendment. We've already done one of them, sealed off the border.
1: Yeah, that's number one.
0: I mean, do you realize that since Donald Trump sealed the border approximately 60 days after taking office, month after month after month, they can say, we can't really cite a single person who has made it through.
1: Mm-hmm.
0: Now, are there some people who are figuring out a way to sneak? Of course there are. There's got to be. I mean, I don't believe for a second.
1: It's zero. Yeah, but it's close.
0: It's probably
1: very close to that.
0: Probably month in, month out, it's single digits rather than six figures, which is what it was under Joe Biden.
1: Mm-hmm.
0: Crazy. I mean, we're getting hundreds of thousands of people a month coming across the border. It's down to zero. So that's a good start.
1: That's number one.
0: Yeah. Second thing that they have done is they have put an end to this birthing tourism, where they say, okay, the only reason these people are coming here is because they're pregnant and they want to drop a kid on American soil so that that child will have at least dual citizenship. We're going to put an end to that, and they're doing a good job of it right now. They have to track these things down because, of course, they don't call themselves birthright citizens. This camera is going to make me crazy.
1: You okay?
0: There. How about that?
1: Does
0: that work?
1: Lovely.
0: We're about the same height now.
1: Mm-hmm.
0: There.
1: Well, you can raise
0: it.
1: Or lower your seat, too.
0: I'm not going to do that. I like where my seat is. It's fine. Sorry, YouTube TV. Hi, YouTube. Good to see you.
1: Oh, no. He's pulling a Forrest Gump. Do that wave again.
0: Hi, Jenny.
1: Thanks, man. Times. That's awesome. Jenny.
0: Okay.
1: Oh, man.
0: I'll stay here and raise the age,
1: baby. All right,
0: baby.
1: Back to the birthright citizenship.
0: Oh, man. Okay, so they stopped the birth tourism, right?
1: Yep.
0: And now here's the... And they haven't stopped it completely. Like I said, these people are... They don't come out and they go, hey, come with us. We're going to America to have kids, and they're going to be American citizens. That's not how it's billed. It's kind of a quiet sort of underground thing that they're doing in other countries, mostly China, some in India, some Pakistan, some other places. But the third thing that you can do is just deny a travel visa to anyone who's pregnant.
1: You could do that.
0: No, I'm sorry, you're not coming. But it's FIFA. Don't care. You're not coming. If you're pregnant, if there's a chance that you could give birth to a live baby on American soil, you may not come here. I mean, that seems pretty easy, doesn't it?
1: Yeah. Well, and the other thing, too, you think about the number of illegal immigrants that came into this country, that Trump is doing a very good job to remove them.
0: Yeah.
1: That's another thing that we're doing. We're removing many of those, you know, hundreds of thousands of people that came across that border. It's like, you're going back.
0: And you bring
1: look
0: up,
1: what happened at the factory, this factory here in Birmingham.
0: Oh, yeah.
1: Yesterday, 30 people arrested. They were illegals. Send them home.
0: You bring up a very good point, because I've seen more than one interview with Tom Holman where he talks about this, and they go, well, what are you going to do? I mean, some of these people have kids that are American citizens because they were born on American soil. And Holman goes, well, they're certainly free to go back to their parents' country.
1: Mm-hmm.
0: They can leave.
1: Yeah, or the parents can just go ahead and leave them here.
0: Why are you separating them?
1: But they're going back.
0: Yeah.
1: They can make a choice. Either take the child with them.
0: Take it with you.
1: Right.
0: Yeah, or not. You know, those are your options. But you do have to be a little mercenary and cold about this, because guess what? They were mercenary and cold about coming here and dropping a kid.
1: And they knew exactly what they were doing. And once again, they were abusing the system. They were taking advantage of the good heart of America and how our Constitution is read. And so they're using that way of having children so that they're, you know, American citizens.
0: Yeah.
1: And it's too bad, because again, I don't think, you know, when the Constitution was all put together, did we ever imagine that our borders were open the way that they were with Joe Biden?
0: No.
1: Never in a million years.
0: No,
1: we couldn't believe our eyes what we were seeing.
0: Everybody understood even back then that you have rules and regs about who can come here and who can't, how long they can stay, you know, and how to become a citizen. England had that forever. Certainly other European countries had had that forever. You don't just show up and just be like, I'm going to set up camp now.
1: Mm-hmm.
0: I'm here. Everybody gather around.
1: Well, that's the problem. And I think that there are a lot of conservatives that feel like, yes, we understand what we have right now with Donald Trump these next 2.5 years. But if you have another Democrat in the White House,
0: mm-hmm.
1: what happens with the southern border? Here we go again.
0: Sure.
1: And if we don't try to get this fixed in the next 2.5 years under Donald Trump, what are we looking at? The next administration or the one beyond that,
0: sure.
1: that they'd go, oh, let's do exactly what Joe Biden did. Reopen the southern border or all of our borders. Let everybody in.
0: Right.
1: And then you've got all these people again that are coming in and having babies.
0: So
1: we got, if we're going to fix it, if there's a fix to this, everybody's like, let's hurry up and get it done, because we don't know what we have past Donald Trump.
0: Well, as you know, Congress isn't terribly good at doing anything unless
1: quickly,
0: or until
1: yeah.
0: there is a crisis.
1: Right.
0: You know, they always wait until the last minute before they pass a budget. Sometimes they don't even get it passed. They have to, you know, there's 2 weeks of the government shut down because they can't agree on something, and it's stupid and annoying. And so here we are looking at what happens if, you know, okay, Trump goes and we end up with a Democrat, or maybe even J.D. Vance is in there, and then he's gone after 4 years and we end up with a Democrat. Congress doesn't think that far in advance. So they're like, oh, we'll cross that bridge when we come to it. Well, when we come to it, it's going to be too late.
1: Yeah, you got to do something now.
0: You need to pass some sort of legislation about the border, it being closed, not allowing people in unless they are following certain rules, regulations, et cetera, et cetera, et cetera. And the Remain in Mexico policy shouldn't just be an executive order. It should absolutely be the law of the land. You apply for asylum there, not here. You know, there's things that really are going to have to be codified into law. But I always go back to when George W. Bush was president. What are we talking about? 2000 to 2008, right? Okay. 2000 to 2008. Somewhere around 2005, he began making some serious noise about the Social Security and Medicare. And he said, we're going to run out of money here. We need to do something. And he talked about taking like 2%. Right now you're giving 6% of your check to Social Security. He talked about taking 2%, that is to say one third of that, and putting it in the stock market and saying, if we did that, then that might actually shore things up and help it be more stable and secure and funded and so on and so forth. And Congress was like, why are we even talking about it? It's not going to go broke for like 12 years.
1: Oh, gosh.
0: And I thought, 12 years?
1: That is just a snap of a finger.
0: Yeah.
1: And if we're there.
0: If you don't believe 12 years is a snap of the finger, have a child.
1: Oof.
0: Because it's amazing how quickly you go from learning to tie your shoes to getting in the car and driving off to college. That is a very short window in there. 12 years, and they were like, it's 12 years. That's two more terms of my Senate. What are you talking about? 12 years. Get it done now. If we're talking about 6 years maybe before we have a Democrat president, 2 years, as little as 2 years before we have a Democrat president, go ahead and codify this stuff into law
1: now. Yeah.
0: Oh, no, we have more important things to worry about than this. Really? Unbelievable.
1: I mean, yeah, and we can't get the SAVE Act passed. Good gracious. You know, they sent them home yesterday. They're, you know, bye. Have a nice 4th of July.
0: Yikes.
1: Could we please get that? That's such a major, major thing that needs to happen.
0: 646, Dixon of Vining, Talk 99.5. Your thoughts, welcome. 545-9950. Drop us a line during this rather slow 4th of July week because, well, it's the 4th of July week.
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0: Talk 995, talk995.com. Dixon and Ivy. We got hot heat dome, lots of warmth happening today. 40% chance of rain and thunderstorms this afternoon with our standard terrarium type system.
1: Ugh, yes, it is a terrarium. That's a good way to put it. Mm-hmm. Don't you feel like you're in a terrarium rather than a dome?
0: I do.
1: Yeah.
0: And then we're looking at 90, 95, 96 for a high today. Same tomorrow, 30% chance of rain, 97 on Friday.
2: Well, there is good news, though.
0: Yeah.
2: John Rogers finally got his dome.
0: We got a dome. Are we going to have a dome? We got a dome. Are we going to have a dome? We have a dome. We have a dome. He was absolutely insistent on having a dome. It didn't matter what the argument was. Remember that when we were doing? Oh, my God. Mm-hmm. Nonstop. Let's not relive that.
1: No, let's not.
0: How about
1: you.
0: Some of the texts we have received today? Clay says, if they would just take our Social Security and let Paul Pelosi run it, no more problems with running
1: out. I would not let Paul Pelosi touch anything.
0: Well, I mean, it'd be a great idea until the hammer came down. So hey, hello.
1: Right, hello.
0: Come on.
1: That's still a weird story. We don't have the truth in that story.
0: I agree. There's still something funny about the whole thing.
1: There's something very weird about it.
0: Smelled very funny to me. Amy says not allowing pregnant women into the country would probably be against the Pregnancy Discrimination Act, to which Steve said no. That law applies to discrimination by public and private employers. Nothing to do with crossing the border.
1: You're an illegal coming across. Yeah. You don't really have a whole lot of...
0: Well, not necessarily. I mean, you know, I'm talking about even people who are, you know, getting visas legally, travel visas and whatnot. I just go, no, you can't come. Mm-hmm. I said, but, no, mm-mm, you can't come. I'm sorry. You have to have your child first, then you can come. But if there's any chance at all that you're going to have a live birth on American soil, you may not visit. Let's see. Brian says, the problem is that Congress ain't going to do nothing to help this situation. You think liberal states are going to be on board with making an amendment to the Constitution to stop having birthright citizenship here? Absolutely not. Stop saying that we can fix this, because that's a lie. It's not going to get fixed. They don't even pass the SAVE Act. We're upset, and it's absolutely ridiculous that anybody thinks that Congress and the states are going to do anything to help the situation. Nothing is getting done about this. Absolutely nothing.
1: Wow, Brian.
0: Brian.
1: Yeah, he woke up
0: you sound
1: angry today.
0: You sound like you'd be fun at parties, Brian. I really want
1: What's
0: to make sure
1: deal,
0: to...
1: What's the deal, Brian? Get yourself a cup of coffee and a donut and just chill for just a little bit.
0: Yeah.
1: I mean, we barely got this day going, and
2: and here's the
1: up.
2: Other side. You know, there is a difference between can and will.
0: Yeah, that's true.
2: Mm-hmm. You know, we can fix this.
0: We can.
2: Will we?
0: I don't know.
2: I don't know.
0: We'll see. Let's see. Ronnie is complaining once again about the signal. Yes, it's still difficult. We found out yesterday that the fix is going to be a little bit harder than we originally anticipated. So we're going to be dealing with this for a while, kids.
1: Yeah. So download the app.
0: Download the app.
1: If you're not in, you know, the immediate Birmingham metro and a little bit further out, you're going to probably need the app. And especially if you're traveling around, it's just, you know. We're sorry about it. We're doing everything we can about it, but it is what it is.
0: You know, lightning strike.
1: Got to deal with it.
0: Lightning strike. Not a lot we can do about that. Ronnie says, why in the hell could I not hear you guys in Northport in the morning or afternoons and in Tuscaloosa until I get halfway to Mercedes-Benz?
1: Because once you get to Mercedes, you're closer to the tower. Right.
0: There you go. We tell him, as Corf always, download the app. And he says, I have the app, but Dixon is not easy on the eyes.
1: Well, just listen. Don't
0: Bye,
1: watch.
0: America.
1: Just listen.
0: I'm looking at the camera now. Hey, how are things?
1: Give me a Jenny.
0: Jenny.
1: I don't know why that owns me. Thanks for that, Richard.
0: Sam says the dumbass Supreme Court judges will vote totally different after Trump is no longer president. They all have TDS while Trump is president. Yeah, you know, a couple of his appointees actually voted on the other side of that issue, so apparently they don't all have TDS. I think you might be a little confused here, Sam. I appreciate the thought process, but I'm really giving them the benefit of the doubt here, you know?
1: Trying to.
0: I really do believe that these Supreme Court justices thought, at least the conservative ones, thought that they were interpreting the Constitution as it was written. You know, what Sotomayor and Elena Kagan and
1: Jackson,
0: Ketanji Brown Jackson do, they make all of these emotional decisions anyway. You know, when it comes to things like, well, they're not going to have any black representatives. The Constitution says nothing about that. The Constitution makes no representation about black representatives, white representatives, anything of that nature. You know, you're finding that in your own brain when you make these kinds of rulings. So in this particular case, I'm sure there's like, well, baby, we just feel sorry for those people. We want them to have their babies on American soil. Not a constitutional argument. But I do believe that Amy Coney Barrett, Brett Kavanaugh, John Roberts, especially according to his the questioning that we saw when it took place, he very much believes that the 14th Amendment means if you're born here, you're a citizen. He has read that in the Constitution. He believes that with all of his heart. I personally think he's wrong, but I'm not on the Supreme Court, much less the Chief Justice. Mm-hmm. So my say, Mark Levin's belief or anyone else's doesn't have much to do with any of this stuff. Sean has my solution, simply ban pregnant women from entering the U.S. until their babies are born. It's not that difficult to understand. Scott asks, better career, Anita Hill or Clarence Thomas? Ooh, that's a tough one.
1: Oh.
0: This is why the hell I can hear you in Massachusetts. You're coming loud and clear.
1: That's good. See? Thanks, Sean.
0: I hope you're hearing us on the app. Mm-hmm. If not, then something is very wrong with our
1: something
0: tower.
1: Something is terribly wrong.
0: Need to talk to somebody. Mm-hmm. Speaking of wrong, how about the, you know, when the price of eggs was absolutely sky high? And people were talking.
1: We were like, why?
0: Yeah.
1: Why are they sky high?
0: What's going on? Well, we knew that there had been a lot of chickens that had been slaughtered, many of them needlessly, because like two birds came up with bird flu, and they're like, we have to kill all 15,000 of these. Mm. What? But there also were three egg producers that were jacking up the price.
1: They were in cahoots together.
0: Cahoots.
1: Richard Cahoots.
0: In cahoots. Cahoots, is that Cahoots, North Carolina?
1: No, different.
0: Oh, it's a different one?
1: Yeah, I think so.
0: Cal Maine Foods, Versova, and Hickman's Egg Ranch paying a combined $3.3 million and donating millions of eggs to food banks across the U.S. as part of a settlement after being accused of collaborating for years to keep egg prices high.
1: See, we knew it. Mm. I knew it.
0: Well, this is what, you know, I said, what happens is the price goes up due to a shortage, and then the price should come back down again as more and more eggs are produced and the shortage is alleviated. But the egg producers go, wait, we found out they're willing to pay as much as $7 for this. Why don't we just keep charging $7?
1: Mm-hmm.
0: And when somebody says, hold on a second, these prices should have come way down. And Trump is doing that now with oil. He's pointing out, look, man, it's about $60 a barrel. It's getting down. So $70 a barrel.
1: Gas prices should be coming down. They're coming down, but maybe not at the rate that he wants them to come down.
0: Should be down lower. You know, you guys, you're trying to stick it to the consumer. I know how this works. You know, I'm a businessman. I've seen this happen before.
1: Drop the prices.
0: Yeah.
1: Because politically, it is important to do that.
0: Oh, yeah. For him.
1: I mean, again, he went in and did what he needed to do with Iran, and we're going through this period right now, but drop the gas prices. There's no reason for them. You know, again, we're seeing it in the state and across Birmingham. The numbers are dropping, but they need to get under that $3.
0: Drop them like it's hot. Mm-hmm. Oh, wait, it is hot.
1: Filled up yesterday, $3.17.
0: $3.17, Costco? Mm-hmm. Okay.
1: Yep.
0: I'll be over at Sam's Club today. I think it's going to be a little bit more there. But
1: maybe that's 324. Right. Maybe it's dropped from yesterday. Who knows?
0: Nearly 100 monkeys escaped an enclosure and invaded neighborhoods in Thailand as officials scrambled to collect them and bring them back around again. The plan was they were going to get them all, put them in a room with 100 typewriters and see if they got the complete works of Shakespeare, because that's what I heard happens.
1: That would be frightening. You're in a neighborhood and there's 100 monkeys running around.
0: It's a lot of poo flinging. That's what's going on there. A lot of poo flinging.
1: I would not care for that. Thank you.
0: Get your hands off me, you damn dirty ape. It's 7 o'clock. Dixon and Vining, Talk 99.5, Talk99.5.com. Remember, I predicted that the traffic was going to get lighter and lighter as the week wore on.
1: Yeah, how you doing?
0: I was virtually the only person on the road this morning.
1: Just you, huh?
0: I was like, everybody's gone for vacation.
1: Tomorrow's going to be real thin.
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4: 1819 News. Republican state leaders are reacting to the ruling coming from the U.S. Supreme Court on Tuesday that upholds the current status quo on the interpretation of birthright citizenship, which allows for those giving birth to children on U.S. soil to get automatic citizenship. The ruling was not in favor of what the Trump administration was seeking to be done to curb the birthing tourism rates here in the U.S. from countries like China. Justices John Roberts and Amy Coney Barrett joined the three other liberal justices in issuing this ruling. U.S. Senator Tommy Tuberville said that the ruling will result in chaos for future generations of Americans. He called the majority of justices and their interpretation of birthright citizenship out of touch and forgetting their job is to uphold the U.S. Constitution. Senator Katie Britt said she's extremely disappointed with this decision and is urging Congress to now pass legislation that would address this issue, which she says is being grossly exploited to the detriment of our country. I'll be back with more Alabama stories after this.
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4: A law enforcement operation in Spanish Fort has resulted in charges of sex trafficking. The Spanish Fort police worked with an undercover group known as Little Tree Project. As a result, seven men were arrested for agreeing to meet up with minors for the purposes of having sex. A multi-vehicle crash in Saraland resulted in one fatality. Four vehicles, including two semi-trucks, crashed on Highway 158 on Tuesday morning, closing both the westbound and eastbound lanes. I'm Andrea Tice.
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0: Good morning, Birmingham. It's Dixon and Vining, Talk 99.5, Talk 99.5.com. Thanks for hanging out with us on the Heat Dome Wednesday. They're calling it a heat dome. I'm not sure exactly what that means, but it's very hot.
1: Heat dome. We need a song with that.
0: Yeah. In it. Like heat wave, except change it up, make it dome.
1: Right.
0: Heat dome. I see where you're going with this. Mm-hmm. I like it. I like your direction. That's very good. As soon as I build up the energy, I'm going to write that.
1: Okay.
0: Which means never.
2: Mm-hmm. So sometime about October.
0: Yeah. Right? I tell you, yesterday, I mean, I was, anytime I had to go outside, and I did a couple of times, just you walk, you go outside, you come back inside, you're like, I'm drenched. I was outside for, 2 minutes? I'm drenched. I got to sit down. I got to breathe a little bit. Here we go. Okay. Mm-hmm. Now, on to the next task.
1: Shower number one, shower number two, shower number three.
0: Oh, man.
1: It is hot.
0: They say taking multiple showers a day is either a sign of mental illness or you live in Alabama in July.
1: Mm-hmm. That's right.
0: It is July 1st, by the way, of 2026. How about
1: this? Happy
0: July. We have just made it halfway through 2026. This is the halfway point. Blowing my mind.
1: Where has the time gone,
0: Richard? Blowing my mind. Mm-hmm. Up to 97 today, 96, 97, somewhere in that vein, a 40% chance of rain. Could be some thunderstorms along with that. That's this afternoon, and not everybody's going to get it, obviously, but some people may see a little bit of that stuff. And then tomorrow, we're looking at about 95. And a high temperature somewhere, high temperature 95, but the rain chance is about 30%. Mm-hmm. And then 20 and 20, and then
1: the weekend kicks in. Saturday and Sunday, we could see anywhere from like a 40 to 50% chance.
0: Call it 45.
1: Yeah. All right. We'll go
0: 45. 45% chance of rain for those 2 days. Mm-hmm. And that is, of course, July 4th. So try to get your celebrating in on July 3rd.
1: That'd be a good idea.
0: Yeah. On the other hand, if you wake up with a hangover on July 4th and the neighborhood's doing fireworks, you're going to be real unhappy.
1: That one will hurt.
0: It's like my dogs.
1: Mm-hmm. Mm. Poor dogs.
0: 708 with Dixon and Vining. 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
3: And now, it's Dixon and Vining's top three things you need to know.
0: Well, you know, I could be wrong about this, but it seems to me that when you're in the middle of negotiations to end the war that you have been losing badly, probably not a good idea to call for the assassination of the other side's leader.
1: So dumb.
0: That's just me.
1: But this is what we're dealing with, Richard.
0: Yeah. Crazy people.
1: Yeah.
0: Crazy people. Iran is saying that both Donald Trump and Benjamin Netanyahu should be assassinated. And they're not just saying it. They're literally putting it in written form and having it signed by a whole bunch of their government officials.
1: 63 of 88 signed it. And those other, however many members, they may disappear here pretty soon.
0: It's like, what do you mean?
1: You didn't sign it.
0: You didn't sign it? Would you like to sign it now, or would you like to lose that hand? Those are your choices.
1: Yeah.
0: So the clerical body has declared Trump and Netanyahu Madur al-Dam, an Islamic legal term generally referring to someone whose blood is considered forfeit or who deserves to die.
1: Okay, well, it's been nice knowing you, Iran.
0: Mm-hmm.
1: Not really, but...
0: this may be the what it takes just to go like, you know what?
1: We're tired.
0: Never mind on the peace agreement.
1: We're not going to play tiddlywinks anymore with you. We're done.
0: Never mind on the peace agreement. We're just going to go ahead and finish you off now. How's about that? Here's what actually happened yesterday after the Supreme Court wrapped up their entire circuit. They finished their shift, their term. Nina Totenberg was leaving the room and thought she heard them say that Samuel Alito was retiring.
1: And funny.
0: So she went out, and she grabbed the already pre-written article. They do this all the time. They have stuff ready to go. because they figure, you know, look, he's going to retire soon. Clarence Thomas is going to retire or die. You know, you want to have this stuff on hand. Did a little bit of rewriting on it to make sure that it was, oh, he's just retiring. And then, boom, published it. And 10 minutes later, had to take it down and go, sorry, he's not retiring. We were wrong. How in the world do you go ahead and publish something based on, I thought I heard this?
1: Because that's, here's the thing. That's really major. It's not like sending a text or sharing something on social media.
0: No.
1: You are a writer for NPR. When you hit send, it's going out.
0: Yeah.
1: Do you not like check, triple check,
0: yes.
1: quadruple check?
0: Yes.
1: I'm the only person that's going to put this out. Hadn't heard it anywhere else.
0: Nope.
1: But I'm going to be first.
0: Yeah.
1: Really dumb.
0: You would really want to check on that before you, because otherwise.
1: That's kind of a, that's not a little announcement. That's a huge announcement.
0: If you don't double or triple check that, you have us and other radio and television shows like us talking about you the next day, and not in a very nice way. Nina Totenberg should know better than this. She has been a better reporter than this. Does she lean left? Absolutely. But that has not really been a factor in her reporting the facts. And this was a major league screw-up. This is the kind of thing that if she were a journeyman...
1: You might be packing your bags. Here's your brown box. Been nice knowing you.
0: She's part of the master class, so they're not going to fire her, but yikes. Venezuelan nationals have been charged in a $529,000 ATM jackpotting scheme at I-95 rest stops. Federal prosecutors say the crew stole $136,000 from a single Fairfield, Connecticut rest stop as part of a 10-day, $500,000 spree. Venezuelan nationals, how are they doing this? I have no idea. They
1: Technology
0: turn these things into cash viewing machines.
1: Yeah, it just starts spitting out cash.
0: Yeah.
1: And then they move on to the next ATM as quickly as possible.
0: Use specialized hardware and malware to force the machines to dispense their cash. That, according to the U.S. Attorney's Office for the District of Connecticut, prosecutors allege that Euclides Marino Itiner. Euclides. Yeah. I mean, that's Greek almost, isn't it? Euclides?
1: Kind of.
0: Marino Itineri, 28 years old. 49-year-old William Ricardo Flores. 41-year-old Alberto Jose Freitas Arvila. And 38-year-old Luis Jose Freitas Arvila of Lynn, Massachusetts, arrested June 25th, charged with interstate transportation of stolen property and conspiracy. I don't know. This has got to be a very cool device, however they do it. And they have to not really worry about being seen or what they look like because, you know, those cameras are right there.
1: Right in the,
0: they're right in your face, you know? Yeah. They can see who's doing this, and they should be able to track you down pretty quickly, and they did exactly that. Why is there even $136,000 in one ATM? I mean, is that how many people are using these things?
1: Well, because they only let you withdraw a certain amount.
0: Right.
1: Was it a couple hundred dollars? $300?
0: Tops, I think. I don't think I've ever been able to get more than $200 out of an ATM. Other alleged thefts included $84,000 from an I-95 southbound rest stop in Madison, $66,400 from an I-95 northbound rest stop in Brantford, and multiple hits in Darien totaling more than $177,000. Now, the downside of this is, by the way, every one of these ATMs had exorbitant fees that they had to pay.
1: Oh, well, that's
0: so
1: nice.
0: Yeah.
1: I'm glad they had to do that.
0: Yeah, it turns
1: that's
0: out they really almost stole about half as much as they thought because they had to give back the rest of it.
1: Yeah, they're going to have to come up with something else because this is something local happened not very long ago.
0: Yeah.
1: A similar situation, and they chased them all the way to another state. I think it was in Tennessee.
0: Mm-hmm.
1: So it's not just these. I mean, it's happening all over the country. Whether they have the devices or how they're figuring out how to get into these ATMs, the manufacturers of these ATMs are going to have to come up with a little more clad iron way to keep from people being able to get that money out.
0: You remember the one up in Fultondale where they wrapped a chain around it and actually just dragged it right out of the building?
1: Yeah, that's a whole different story.
0: And they never found it. Nobody ever figured out where those guys were. I was like, wow, that was impressive. Usually you do something like that, you get caught right away, but... Nope, these guys managed to pull it off. Very impressive. 7:15, Dixon and Vining, Talk 99.5, talk995.com. We like to lighten things up a little bit in the 7 o'clock hour because otherwise we'd have nothing but a heavy, depressing show. And that's Andrew McLean's job. So, we'll kidding.
1: Did you?
0: I'm kidding. It's not really his job. He just does it anyway. Somebody stop me before I kill again.
1: Is it Friday for you, Richard?
0: Back
1: is that where you're
0: in
1: at?
0: The moment.
3: They'll make you think. They'll make you laugh. They'll make you hungry. Dixon and Vining.
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12: Well, we have a couple of stalls on 65 North. One is at exit 254. The other, 65 North at I-459, exit 250. I'm Phil Carter in the traffic center.
13: High heat levels as we head towards the holiday weekend. This will be the hottest stretch we've had since back in late September of 2025. Look for high temperatures here over the next several days to be in the mid to upper 90s. This isn't out of character for summertime in Alabama, though I will say it does hit a bit different the first time we have it, especially when it is a week straight. Rain chances, while low, they're not zero. We should see some pretty decent weather for fireworks here over the next several evenings. That goes through July 4th. Look for an ease to this heat pattern and slightly higher rain chances by early next week. I'm ABC 3340's meteorologist Devin Chikvera on Talk 99.5.
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0: Oh boy.
1: I keep looking for friends.
0: Richard, the Uber driver, drops us this line. McDonald's Hong Kong launches world's first Choco McGriddles starting today. Choco McGriddles.
2: Oh my gosh.
0: Yikes.
2: Oh boy.
0: I'll admit it.
2: Are they any good? Let us know, Richard.
0: Well, they're in Hong Kong. He wouldn't know. Oh, no. I don't think.
2: They're not launching them here? Why don't we get the...
0: Again, we're the fat... Bastards.
2: Right.
0: We deserve this food. Give us the nasty food first. What's wrong with you people?
2: Choco McGriddles.
0: I get sucked down that rabbit hole of these, not just Europeans, but people from all over the world coming here... trying our food. I got sucked into a biscuits and gravy thread yesterday that, you know, because in Europe, they're just like, what? Biscuits and gravy? What is that?
2: Try it.
0: Because they think biscuits are cookies, right?
2: Yeah.
0: That's what they do. Our biscuits are more like scones, okay? That's what they would call them. But so, you know, they get a guy who's got a plate full of sausage gravy, you know, and pour it over biscuits, and he's like, it doesn't look very appetizing, I'll tell you that right now, you know. And then they take a bite, and you see their faces just light up. And then they go in for a second bite before they even say anything, and you're like, I think he likes it.
2: I wonder how much of some of the food that they're eating they're going to be able to recreate when they get home.
0: Oh, yeah.
2: To try to, like, hey, the biscuits and gravy thing.
0: Good luck recreating Texas barbecue.
2: Oh, yeah. No,
0: in Great Britain or France or anywhere else that you guys are coming from. Saw some Dutch guys.
2: Sneak back some, you know, barbecue sauce.
0: How do I sneak the barbecue back?
2: That's right.
0: That's what I really got to do is I got to get those barbecue ribs back, the massive dinosaur bones that they have. Another one was a guy, for the first time ever, dipping his French fries into his shake. He had never done that before, which is a pretty American thing, dipping it in the Frosty or dipping it in the shake. And he was just like, this should not work, but it does. I don't know what they're doing over here, but this is brilliant. And I love the British accents, too, you know, because they make everything sound classier.
2: Yeah.
0: We're having Whataburger today, I say.
2: That does sound classy.
0: Whataburger.
2: Maybe that's Whataburger should get a spokesperson that speaks. You know,
0: it's Whataburger, I say.
2: Mm-hmm.
0: You're going to take one bite and say Whataburger.
2: There you go. Perfect advertising campaign.
0: Albertville realtor. It's Albertville in Alabama, isn't it?
2: Believe so.
3: Yes.
2: Albertville.
0: Okay.
2: You're still not saying it right.
0: Well, I was
2: Albertville.
3: Up near Gunnersville.
0: I was thinking about that because of the French, back when the French had the Winter Olympics in Albertville, and there was the T was there, but you weren't supposed to say it.
2: Oh.
0: And I kind of got lost on that. We actually hit it really hard. Albertville. It's Albertville. There's a realtor there who was very unhappy with President Trump, never tried to shy away from that or hide her displeasure with the Trump presidency. You could say she suffered from TDS. She was very unhappy with ICE and the fact that the Trump administration was actually going to prosecute and use the immigration laws to their benefit and begin sending people home. Like, oh my God, what a horrible thing. How dare you? Well, her name is... Arlie Guzman, and she was rearranged on Monday, entered her felony guilty plea, pled guilty to trafficking illegal aliens into the United States.
2: Little old Albertville, Alabama, huh? Mm.
0: She did this
2: what
0: in
2: is
0: a,
2: she doing?
0: She did this in a Texas federal court. That's where she was caught.
2: Oh, my gosh.
0: Judge Joseph Cordova of the Western District of Texas oversaw the proceedings. Guzman was given a plea agreement, the details of which were disclosed in court but have not really been made public. Guzman was set to have her case heard by a jury after pleading not guilty in January following her arrest in DeKalb County in December of 25. After several delays, her attorneys requested a rearrangement to change her plea. Guzman, well known in the Albertville community as a real estate agent and an outspoken critic of the Trump administration's immigration policies and local law enforcement for enforcing immigration law. How dare you enforce
2: that? I wonder how that's going to help her with her real estate business.
0: Well, if she's
2: she might be toast for a little while.
0: If she's in the hoosegow, it's going to be difficult.
2: Imagine that.
0: She was arrested December 19th, 2025, right there at Christmas time, on charges of doxing immigration and customs enforcement agents. The arrest alerted Homeland Security investigators in Eagle Pass, Texas, to her location. Guzman also accused of aggravated shooting of an illegal alien, extortion, and hostage taking in Houston, Texas, in June of 24, and assault in DeKalb County in May of 25, along with her alleged partner, Alex Corona.
2: What in the world is this woman doing or thinking?
0: I don't know. She's wearing stripes now, though.
2: She should have been a little bit more busy selling homes, you know?
0: Well, the real estate market's slow, good Valerie. Gracious. You know that. That's the real problem. She decided instead
2: what was
0: of
2: the benefit to this?
0: Instead of trafficking homes, she was going to start trafficking people.
2: No.
0: The benefit to this is that she hates the Trump administration and she doesn't like immigration enforcement. So.
2: She showed them, didn't she,
0: yeah.
2: Richard?
0: She was going to work against them actively and pursue getting some more illegal immigrants into the country. And yeah, she sure showed them. Now she gets to enjoy three hots and a cot for the foreseeable future, judging from this picture where she's wearing stripes and standing up there at about, she's about 5'8", I want to say. When you see that little mugshot with her next to the numbers, you kind of want to go, is that 5'7", 5'8", something like that. She looks like she's closing in on.
2: Seems like a big waste of time.
0: Boy, yeah. Oh boy, oh boy. Mm-hmm. It never ceases to amaze me how these people are willing to sacrifice themselves for something that, well, I mean, yesterday was a perfect example. You had angel mothers. These were the mothers of children who had been killed by illegal immigrants testifying before Congress. It was Congress, not the Senate. Democrats left. Democrats just got up and left. They were like, no, we don't want to hear this. You're like, really? You had one mother who bluntly said, somebody explain to me why illegal immigrants are more important than my daughter. You can't do it. You can't do it. And you know, that's the embarrassing thing. If you have a position and you are really solidly adhering

0: you could feasibly have a child on American soil and never not know for 20 years whether he's going to grow up to be a patriotic American, maybe serve in the armed forces, he or she,
1: right.
0: You know, become a working part of the fabric of American society, appreciate the freedom, do a little bit of investigation about their home country, and say, wow, I sure am glad mom and dad got here from Guatemala and dropped me here, because Guatemala is a hellhole and I'd rather not live there. I can see very clearly that this is a much better place. That could be the case. But when you bring in people from these other countries and they don't change their ways, like the Somalis we talked about, the Haitians,
1: mm-hmm.
0: who just, they form a little enclave and they all continue to speak their home language and they continue to follow their own path and their own
1: and
0: customs
1: and
0: whatnot.
1: It happens in other communities as well.
0: Yeah.
1: I mean, there are a lot of groups of people that come to this country and don't assimilate.
0: There's nothing more frustrating to me than an illegal immigrant who spends 10, 12, 15, 20 years here and never learns the language. I'm like, that's just downright disrespectful. I'm sorry, but you should be ashamed of yourself. That's unacceptable. You should learn to speak the language, and you should learn to speak it very, very well. If you really want this to be your adoptive country, you're going to have to do better. How dare the Trump administration actually enforce the immigration laws we have on the books?
1: Thank goodness that they are.
0: Rather than going to try to lobby Congress to change those laws or grant some sort of amnesty or something, she decides she's going to go out and break the laws, and you can see where that got her. Enjoy the hooscow.
1: Yeah, enjoy the more Trump derangement syndrome, because it's real, folks.
0: Ray Bar Motel is calling, baby. 7:30 Dixon of Ining, Talk 99.5, Talk99.5.com.
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8: Road work today on Pelham Parkway at Martin Street. That's Shelby County. They'll be working until 4:30 this afternoon. That right shoulder is blocked. I'm Phil Carter in the traffic center.
9: High heat levels as we head towards the holiday weekend. This will be the hottest stretch we've had since back in late September of 2025. Look for high temperatures here over the next several days to be in the mid to upper 90s. This isn't out of character for summertime in Alabama, though I will say it does hit a bit different the first time we have it.

0: especially when it is a week straight. Rain chances, while low, they're not zero. We should see some pretty decent weather for fireworks here over the next several evenings. That goes through July 4th. Look for an ease to this heat pattern and slightly higher rain chances by early next week. I'm ABC 3340's meteorologist Devin Chikvera on Talk 99.5.
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2: Everybody was jumping up and coming into the party with us. It was, oh, we got a new Kit Kat shake. 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Wendy's is in there. They're all like, what are the odds that this would happen at the same time? Now Kit Kat's on board and they're like, okay, scan this or put this number in. 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
3: 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We've got President Trump right now at Joint Base Andrews about to leave for North Dakota. He's talking with reporters. Let's dip into this for just a minute, Steve, and see what he's saying.
4: I went to Qatar and said I'd like to use it for a period of time because the other ones, as you know, are under construction. They'll be here in 2 years. And because, you know, the plane is 35 years old. So I said I'd like to use it. And the Emir, Tamim, who's a great gentleman, he said, no, I'd like to make a contribution to the country. So it was very nice. And we're able to do it in about 5 months, you know, bring it up to the presidential standard, meaning security-wise. And you're going to get a kick out of it. There's just nothing like it.
5: Hey, Mr. President, your financial disclosure shows you had a very lucrative year last year. What message does this send to average Americans, especially those who may be struggling right now financially?
4: I don't get involved in my personal. We have funds that run my money.
5: But you are benefiting.
4: I've made a lot of money before I became president. And they invest my money, and I don't talk to them. I don't even speak to them. So I have many people, I don't know what they call it, closed accounts or something. You put your money in, and that's it. I don't talk to them. They're big institutions, and they run it. But yeah, I've had a great career. In business, I've had a great career.
5: Concerns about conflict of interest?
4: I don't know if I've had a better career in politics or business, but I had a great career in business. And, you know, you saw the cash. You report the different things, and what they do is we gave it, I think it's called the blind account, but they basically they take it, and I never speak to any of the people that run the money, but they're at big institutions, and they invest in whatever they invest in.
5: But to critics who say you're profiting off the presidency,
4: well, you know why I'm profiting, because the stock market's going up, everybody's profiting. If you have a 401k, how's your 401k done? It's about up 85%. Thank you, President Trump. So we're all profiting. I'm profiting because I have a lot of money and a lot of cash, and I give it to institutions. I don't know if they know what they're doing or not, but they buy a vast array of things.
5: President Trump, you've been meeting with Secretary Hegseth and General Kane about potentially returning to an all-out war with Iran. Does this mean you've been unhappy with Iran's adherence to the MOU?
4: Well, I think they've come a long way. We hit them very hard last week. I think they're fine. I think we're going to. It's the denuclearization of Iran. It's very simple. And Iran cannot have a nuclear weapon. Otherwise, all of this stuff that we look at, all of these things that we do, the country's never had activity like it's got right now. So we're building more factories and car plants and other things. We went for years without ever building one car plant. Now we're building many car plants. We're building AI. We're building all over the country. $19.1 trillion being invested. The record was like two, and we've got 19.1, and it's going to continue. And when those buildings open, you're going to see something like the country's never seen before. That's why the stock market's going up every day. That's why your 401k, because everybody benefits. When the stock market goes up, everybody benefits. More jobs, more everything. And we're creating more jobs. We have more people working today than have ever worked in the history of our country. It's great. And that's before these places open. They'll be opening up over the next year. And we have them coming into Taiwan. We have more chip makers, and the biggest company in the world, actually, the chip maker, but they're coming in, they're building in Arizona, and they just announced they're going to double the size. We could have 50% of the chip market by the time I leave office. You know what we had now? Nothing. And then I got, as a gift, another gift, I said to Intel, give the United States of it. They needed something. They needed some help. The chip maker. I said, give the United States of America, I'll do it for you, but give the United States of America 10% of your company. He said, you have a deal. He said it so fast, I said I should have asked for more. But he said, you have a deal. And that stake is now worth $80 billion. I made $80 billion for the country in 8 months. Does anybody talk about it? No. Have a good time. Have a good flight. Enjoy the plane.
6: Real quick question. You've got D&I Pulte over there as the new director. We also know you have the task force set up on declassification, maybe looking, talking about international, maybe looking at some declassification. Are you able to give us an update on that?
4: Declassify almost everything. And, you know, by the way, we have Jay Clayton is going in. You know, Bill Pulte's a very talented guy, but he's just there temporarily until Jay Clayton. And Jay Clayton is going through the process. And Jay Clayton, highly respected, and so is Bill Pulte. But Bill is there just for a fairly short period of time. But while he's there, I said, you can declassify whatever you want.
6: Do you think we're going to get some soon, or maybe 2020?
4: I told him you can do it as fast. You got to ask him.
6: All right.
4: But I think he's a friend of yours. I think that Bill will declassify. I told him you can declassify whatever you want. So Bill's there just, you know, for maybe a month or 2 months or something. And Jay is going through the process. He's got a hearing in 2 weeks. Highly respected man, Jay Clayton. Okay?
7: Thank you.
4: Did you get any more Pulitzer prizes?
7: Not yet.
4: You know what, a Pulitzer Prize? A picture of the plane. Margo, are you taking care of everybody?
8: Of course.
4: How's Margo? Okay.
2: He's got the new plane, I guess.
3: Yeah,
2: huh?
3: That's what it is.
2: All right, everyone's there to see the new plane, the one from Gutter with the new paint job and all that exciting
3: stuff.
2: With the
3: deep blue.
2: I like that deep blue.
3: Yeah, I do too.
2: Not on our walls, but still, it looks good on the plane.
3: I don't think that's really deep blue. I don't know what that is.
2: Yeah, it's not the same. This is cumulus blue, and that's more of a royal blue that he's got on the plane there. And then, of course, he's got the gold stripe because he's got to have gold. It's Donald Trump. Got to surround himself with gold. The more gold, the better.
3: That gold has gotten a little over the top.
2: It is a little crazy, like a Saudi prince movie.
3: It does look like that. That's not an exaggeration.
2: But you gotta love this guy. Are you doing okay? Is your 401 all right?
3: Oh, that was perfect.
2: Are you doing fine? Yeah. I thought so. That's it. Thank you, President Trump.
3: Notice that they didn't have a response. They're not responding.
2: Well, I mean, how many times was she going to ask about the conflict of interest? And he's like, I don't handle my own investments.
3: Period.
2: It's in a blind trust, is what he was trying to say.
3: Yeah.
2: It's in a blind trust. Somebody else handles it. Well, what about conflict? There's no conflict of interest. Yeah. I don't even know what they're investing in.
3: Right. Now, ask Nancy Pelosi that question.
2: Yeah, that's going to be a different story.
3: Yeah.
2: It is going to be.
3: And some other Democrats in D.C.
9: A different story.
3: That's different.
9: That's a horse of a different color.
3: Mm.
2: Let's talk a little bit about Alabama Tree Pros and how they can help you out. You know, if we do have one of these, the 40% chance of storms come true this afternoon and you end up with some thunder and lightning and high winds at your place, A, congratulations, you won the lottery. B, look out for those trees, man, because those trees come down. Anytime you have something like this, you can expect some of the older trees, some of the trees that have been, kind of neglected, not looked after for a while. It certainly was the case with me when Alabama Tree Pros came out and they said, you know, you're worried about that limb falling on your house. We're worried about the whole tree falling on your house because it is hollowing out and it is doing it fast. It was like, oh my gosh, okay. Let's get rid of that thing. Then they gave me a rundown of all the rest of the trees on my property, of which I have several. And they were nice enough to give me kind of a prognosis of where I was going to be. Great guys. Did a fantastic job. Did it right. Did it fast. Did it for less than half of what some of the other people were asking. Unbelievable. 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I've never had a bad review from anybody that's gotten in touch with them. Never. Amazing stuff. I have in my hot little hands.
3: Yes. Hello.
2: A cough. Yeah.
3: Oh, no.
2: 11 discontinued canned goods that some people miss. I don't know. Maybe. Is it me? Maybe not.
3: Could be.
2: But I will say that I have enjoyed some of these over the years. And it's a little weird now that I'm looking at the picture. I'm like, I didn't know those were gone. Well, this is not surprising. Chef Boyardee's roller coasters.
3: What's wrong with those?
2: There's nothing wrong with them. They're gone. They took them off the market.
3: Why did they do that?
2: I don't know. Apparently too much pasta with mini meatballs and tomato sauce. There are too many options out there.
3: Hmm.
2: You know, it really is
3: Kids are missing out.
2: it's just a wavy noodle. I don't know what there's a type of pasta that is. And then they put some mini meat. It's basically SpaghettiOs, except without the O's. They went with the roller coaster looking track thing.
3: Okay.
2: Yeah. Progresso split pea soup.
3: Yeah, I can see why.
7: Wonder why they got rid of that.
2: I think it had something to do with The Exorcist.
3: Yeah, it may have. There's no doubt on that.
2: That was enough to make everyone go, yeah, I don't see myself eating the split pea soup anytime soon after that. Thank you very much.
3: Yeah.
2: Trader Joe's beef chili with beans. Did Trader Joe's make beef chili? I guess
3: The beef chili would be great for, like, you know, putting on top of a hot dog, because a lot of people don't like the beans in it.
2: Yeah, well, with beans, you're just basically going to be eating that like a soup.
3: Right.
2: Uh-huh. Mm-hmm. Canned chili was hearty, a mix of beef, beans, tomato sauce, onions, peppers, and seasonings. Reviews online found it to be sweeter than most canned chilies, likely due to the ratio of tomato sauce in the recipe. The chili also packed a good kick of spice, complementing the sweetness. Distraught customers say the chili disappeared from store shelves in 2023, has since failed to return.
3: What a shame.
2: It just went away.
3: Hmm.
2: Campbell's Pepper Pot Soup.
3: Pepper Pot?
2: Yeah. I have no idea.
3: What is that?
2: It started way back in 1899, 30 years after the Campbell Soup Company itself was founded. In 2010, the soup was finally retired. As a dish, pepper pot soup was once a hot commodity in Philadelphia. Legend has it that the robust stew sustained George Washington's army through the cold winter during the Revolutionary War. Not the Campbell's version, of course, but, you know, pepper pot soup, apparently. I don't even know what that is.
3: I've never heard of it. Pepper pot soup.
2: Boy, we're out of touch, aren't we? We think we're old, but then something really old shows up and we're like, never heard of it. I do remember this. Franco-American macaroni and cheese in a can.
3: Yes.
7: I seem to remember that too. Yeah.
2: Mm-hmm. My mom bought this for us a couple of times before we said, blue box, Mom. Blue box. We'd prefer that. You know, when we came home for lunch from elementary school, we only had a half an hour. Or I only had a half an hour starting in fifth grade. We used to have an hour and 15 minutes. And so heating up a can of something on the stove was really the quickest way for her to get something done.
3: Mm-hmm.
2: And so she would, you know.
3: And then you go back to class?
2: Oh, yeah.
3: Really?
2: Oh, yeah.
3: Wow.
2: Absolutely.
3: I never did that.
2: Well, it was a neighborhood school, so I lived 3/4 of a block away from the school. And they used to give us an hour and 15 minutes for lunch, and everybody would
3: go home.
2: Leave, yeah, and then come back for the afternoon session, and it would go until 3:30.
3: Interesting.
2: Weird, I know.
3: Yeah, that is.
2: Then at some point, they decided they were going to start serving lunch at school because we were commencing with busing. And people were living farther and farther away, and they wouldn't be able to go home. So they cut it back to a half an hour. And I was like, well, Mom, guess I'll be eating lunch at school. She said, oh, no, you will not. You're still coming home. You live 3/4 of a block from the school. You can make it here. I was like, okay. Yeah, so I still went home every day for lunch.
3: Which was better?
2: I don't know. I never had a school lunch.
3: I know, but when the kids were talking about it, was the food good? Like, did you wish that you were eating the school food, or were you happier eating food at home?
2: I never heard anybody say anything really positive about the school lunch.
3: So maybe going home was better.
2: I never heard anybody wax poetic about the school lunch.
3: Mm-hmm.
2: Let's see. Black cherry fruit soup from Campbell's.
3: That does not sound good.
2: That sounds horrific.
3: Yeah.
2: It started in 1959. The brand offered a line of canned fruit soups, which could be enjoyed both hot and cold, and came in the flavors black cherry and burgundy, orange with apricots, and white grapes and prune with oranges and apricots. Well, fruit-based soup recipes are found around the world in many different cultures. They are especially popular in Scandinavian countries. For example, Swedish fruit soup, or fruktsoppa, is typically made with dried nuts, spices, and fruit juice, though fresh fruits are sometimes also added. I wonder when they killed this. Probably about 10 minutes after they started it.
3: They probably should have. Never even started it.
2: Anybody want this? No? Okay. No. Never mind. It's off the shelves now. Spoon and bake cookie dough. This is from Betty Crocker. It's
3: really?
2: In a can.
3: Huh?
2: And it was just shelf stable. Kind of like, you know, we have this from Nestle now. We have it from Pillsbury. You go to the refrigerator section. They've got it in tubes. They've got it in tubs. This was actually in a can on the shelf.
3: Ooh, I just can't imagine that.
2: No, thank you. Although, really, if you just wanted to sit and eat a spoonful of cookie dough.
3: Yeah, you could eat the whole can.
2: I probably could, to be honest with you. SpaghettiOs with sliced up Franks, do they not have those anymore? They discontinued in 2023. How horrible.
3: Come on. They need to get it together. Bring that back.
2: Those were some of my favorites.
3: Those were really good.
2: Dinty Moore meatball stew.
3: Oh, nothing better than Dinty Moore.
2: We had a tradition in the Dixon family when we went camping. My mom would always bring a couple of cans of Dinty Moore. They were not regular size soup cans, if you remember. They were larger and flatter. Like they were squat, but they were big around, you know?
7: Are you supposed people to eat out of the can? Is that what it was?
2: I think that was the plan, but we didn't do it that way. But yeah, we'd open them up and pour them into a pot and cook it. And without fail, that night, there would be a storm. Like, basically, if we ate Dinty Moore stew, if the Dixon family had Dinty Moore stew camping,
3: there'd
2: it was going to storm that night.
3: That's bizarre.
2: Yeah. We started going, Mom, you got to stop bringing this stuff.
3: We don't want it to
7: rain. Anything else other than that, Mom.
2: Got to stop bringing this stuff. Trader Joe's Bay Blend Coffee. Trader Joe just decided to stop selling that. And Campbell's Raviolios. I loved these.
3: Oh, Raviolios. Oh, awesome.
7: Those, yeah.
2: Oh, I loved those so much. You know there's no way they were good for you. But
3: yeah.
2: Good Lord, they were ravioli, little round raviolis.
3: Delicious.
2: With that meat inside.
3: Well, it wasn't probably really meat.
2: Whatever was in
3: it
2: there.
3: It was something else.
2: Kind of like meat. It tasted like meat.
7: Type product.
2: It resembled meat with tomato sauce. Gosh, I could
3: but
2: eat
3: still,
2: a can
3: it was
2: of
3: good.
2: Those without even breathing hard. Miss the raviolios. 7:50. Bring them back. Let's go, Campbell's. Bring them back. 7:50, Dixon and Vining. 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
16: Still seeing slow traffic on 65 South through Malfunction Junction between 2059 and Oxmoor. It's a 4-minute delay. We have police activity on 59 North at I-459, exit 137. I'm Phil Carter in the Traffic Center.
17: High heat levels as we head towards the holiday weekend.
0: This will be the hottest stretch we've had since back in late September of 2025. Look for high temperatures here over the next several days to be in the mid to upper 90s. This isn't out of character for summertime in Alabama, though I will say it does hit a bit different the first time we have it, especially when it is a week straight. Rain chances, while low, they're not zero. We should see some pretty decent weather for fireworks here over the next several evenings. That goes through July 4th. Look for an ease to this heat pattern and slightly higher rain chances by early next week. I'm ABC 3340's meteorologist Devin Chikvera on Talk 99.5.
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0: 7:54, Dixon and Vining, Talk 99.5, talk99.5.com. You just heard Evan Shakira telling you all about it. It's going to be hot today, 95, 96 degrees, 40% chance of rain in the forecast, possible thunderstorms this afternoon. And that pretty much is what we're looking at for the rest of the week, although the chance of rain diminishes until Saturday and Sunday when it's about 45%.
1: Mm-hmm.
0: There you go.
1: Yeah.
0: You're all set.
1: Time to maybe get out and enjoy the great outdoors. 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Here's the deal. 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And if you're looking for some outdoor fun with your family, maybe this is the route to go. 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
0: 7:55, and McGee says ATMs keep lots of cash because withdrawal limits are based by the individual banks and the type of accounts. Limits can be from $100 to $3,000 per transaction. There are also set daily limits, which can total up to $5,000 for high-end accounts. Well, I'll be. I did not know that. KC says, I'd like to see in Hong Kong McEgg roll. Okay. Rob actually brings something to the party. My sister and her family are stationed in Hong Kong right now. I just texted my brother-in-law to give us a man-on-the-street taste test of the Choco McGriddle.
1: That'd be awesome.
0: I'll let you know if I get a report back. Of course, it's not morning there right now, so it's
1: let us know. We'd love to know.
0: Sean says, do you have a 401k? How's your 401k doing? Legend. He knows how to handle the leftist media. He really does.
1: That was priceless.
0: I saw this headline the other day. Bo sent it over. It was on the Babylon Bee. Supreme Court rules any baby born at Olive Garden is an Italian citizen.
1: Not far off. We're not far off from that, Richard.
0: I love that. Nothing like pepper pot soup and hardtack before the big battle. Mm-mm, says Sam. Morton's spaghetti in the foil pan like a chicken pot pie. I vaguely remember this.
1: Morton's spaghetti.
0: Yeah, I vaguely remember this. That it came in a foil pan. It was like a 2 servings, maybe. And you would put it in the oven and bake it for however long, and then out it would come. You'd split it up and hand it out and whatever. But I vaguely remember that. I think I was a very small child when that happened. Tell Richard to stop whistling his S so bad. We turn it off because of it, says Mike.
1: Wow, Mike. That's brutal. He can't help it.
0: I can't help
1: it. He's not doing it on purpose.
0: It's not my fault.
1: I
0: chipped a tooth a long time ago. I told this story before where I was working on a ceiling fixture, and somehow something broke loose and it came off and it hit me. Like right in the tooth. And I was like, oh, that was weird. Boy, that could have done some real damage.
1: You didn't realize until you started.
0: I went and looked in the mirror and I was like, my left tooth is a little bit shorter than my right tooth. Like it just took off the very
1: top of
0: my tooth. And so, yes, occasionally I do have a little whistle when I speak. I sound like Winnie the Pooh.
1: And Mike is like, stop it.
0: Stop.
1: Quit doing
0: whistling.
1: It. Stop it.
0: I'm Winnie the Pooh. Mike is Eeyore.
1: And I think that this is part of it. For many people, some people are really sensitive to certain noises.
0: Yes.
1: Like it drives them crazy because their hearing is different or they're hearing something that you're not hearing.
0: Mm-hmm.
1: And if somebody hadn't pointed it out, Richard.
0: No, other people are going to be
1: the last person that pointed this out, yeah. I didn't really ever notice it. But then when he pointed it out, I started noticing it. I was like, I wish he had never said
0: it. Now you hear it all the time.
1: Yes.
0: No, definitely. There are things. I mentioned to you that I have the problem with the lack of the diphthongal quality in the ing when people say, oh, that water's boiling. I'm like, it's ing. It's boiling. Get it right. Like, why do you? That's just lazy speech. makes me crazy. And I hear people do it all the time. Other people, like you say, cannot stand the whistling. There are people who can't stand the words, hey now. There's a lot of folks
1: out
0: there.
1: Or they hear high pitches. Like, I've been in a store before with family, and it's like, what is that noise? And I'm like, what noise? Oh, I don't hear the noise. You don't hear that high pitch? It's driving me crazy. And, like, cover their ears. And I'm like, I don't even hear what you're talking about.
0: Oh, it's the guy over there with the dog whistle.
1: Maybe.
0: Uh-huh.
1: I don't know. It's so strange. But sorry about that, Mike. There's not much we can do about that.
0: No, I'm sorry.
1: Unless you want to pay for Richard to get his tooth fixed.
0: Would you do that? Would you be willing to?
1: Mike might want to do that.
0: You know, the problem with it is it's not severe enough for me to go spend money on it. I just look at it and go like, that's nothing. It's like, you wouldn't even notice it if I didn't point it out to you. Kind of like the whistling. Wouldn't even notice it if it wasn't pointed out to you. Maybe I can get a little tiny cap, a little rubber cap I can put on.
1: Just for the show?
0: Yeah, just
1: put
0: for the show.
1: Put it on each morning?
0: Just put on my prosthetic tooth. Long enough so that Mike will not tune us out. Last thing I want. Thank you, Mike. 8 o'clock, Dixon Devine, Talk 99.5, Talk 99.5.com.
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3: The Archbishop of Mobile was in Vatican City, Italy this week. Archbishop Mark Rivetuso was before Pope Leo XIV to receive a blessing and a charge. Rivetuso was given a band of white lamb's wool that represents a religious leader being a good shepherd to his flock and seeking out the lost lamb. There were three other archbishops from the U.S. who took part in this blessing as well. I'll be back with more Alabama stories after this.
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3: An illegal alien from Nepal was arrested in Fairhope for running a scam online that involved a couple seeking to purchase gold bars. Sarov Sharma was arrested in the state of Georgia. He's facing federal conspiracy charges to commit mail fraud. Investigators say the couple purchased the gold bars with the help of both Sharma and an accomplice in India, Pradeep Patel. Both of them were in the U.S. at the time on expired visas. The two men traveled to the couple's home to nab the gold bars when they arrived. Both will go to trial this coming August. The city council member in Montgomery, who was removed by unanimous consent from her seat for District 3, is now suing the city. Marsha Johnson has filed a lawsuit against the city council for her removal. Property records show that Johnson had purchased a home in District 7 in 2024 after she was elected to represent District 3. The lawsuit is not against the mayor, Stephen Reed, who did not have a vote on this issue. I'm Andrea Tice.
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1: Welcome in. Glad you're with us on this beautiful Wednesday morning. It is July the 1st, 2026. It's going to be another scorcher today. Sunny skies. We're seeing maybe about a 40% chance of rain. High of 95. Thursday continued hot. A little bit of less chance of rain, 95. Friday, sunny. Small chance of rain, 96. And then over the weekend, we're seeing 40 to 50% chance on Saturday and Sunday. And again, that's kind of afternoon pop-up showers. Nothing to be too overly concerned about. But definitely, if you have to spend any time outdoors, be sure to stay hydrated. I mean, this is serious stuff when we talk about heat indexes in the triple digits. That's nothing to play with. You're listening to Dixon and Vining, and you can watch us now on YouTube at Real Talk 995 TV. Be sure to check us out. And, you know, still some issues with our tower that got zapped, not this past week, and the weekend before. And we are diligently trying to, you know, fix that. That means that we're reduced power. So if you're outside of the Birmingham metro area, the further north, south, east, west you go, the less likely you're going to be able to hear us clearly. That's why we're encouraging you to download the app. And somebody this morning asked, Richard, are we doing that on purpose? Absolutely not.
0: Yep, that's the whole reason. Yeah.
12: But it is the latest conspiracy theory now.
1: Yeah, it's not to get you guys on the app. We would love nothing more than to be at 100% power. But again, some tower issues that we're trying to diligently resolve. I don't know how long it will be, but it's a big project.
0: Doing the best we can here. Hang with us, people. We would like you to be able to hear us. That's kind of the business that we're in.
1: Mm-hmm.
0: This is like being in Arby's and being out of roast beef. You know,
1: or some of their horsey sauce.
0: Oh, no.
1: Like, oh my gosh, no horsey sauce.
0: Not horsey sauce. Don't do it. 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You're getting the exact piece back that you handed over, except, of course, for the modifications they made in terms of fixing it or upgrading it or redesigning it, which they do all the time, and they can design a piece from scratch for you as well. 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
11: And now, it's Dixon and Vining's top three things you need to know.
1: This is kind of a big deal in Birmingham yesterday. Homeland Security investigators, working with state and federal law enforcement, executed federal search warrants at Scholarcraft plants yesterday and took 30 people into custody. The warrants were part of an ongoing investigation into alleged identity fraud, unlawful employment practices as well. The 30 arrested were living in the U.S. illegally. Scholarcraft plants is located off Highway 79 and Industrial Drive. So apparently they've hired and been using some workers, again, who are in the U.S. illegally. Now, did they give them documentation that looked as if everything was in the clear and that's how they got employment there? Or was there something else going on? And that is why these 30 arrested. That's a lot of employees.
0: It is.
1: A lot of staff.
0: Employers say it's kind of difficult. You know, you're trying to make them do the federal government's job of making sure that people are legal. But the fact is, they can hand you a fake Social Security number and you won't find out for anywhere from a month to 6 weeks, maybe 2 or 3 months, that this person is not supposed to be here. And by the time you, you know, figure that out, they're gone. So
1: that's the case a lot of times.
0: Although in this case, it may very well be that the employers knew perfectly well what was going on and they brought them in specifically because they were illegal. We've seen that in the past as well.
1: Yeah. This isn't a very good idea, especially with everything that we've got going on in the Middle East. But Iranian clerks apparently have called now for the assassination of not only President Trump, but also the assassination of Israeli Prime Minister Benjamin Netanyahu. The statement was signed by dozens of members of the country's assembly of experts. 63 of the 88 member cleric body signed that statement and said it was their religious duty. They considered it avenging the death of their supreme leader. And again, right now we are in the midst of this 30-day framework that we're supposed to be working out details little by little. Jared Kushner and others over there trying to determine how we do this. And they're calling for the assassination of our president and Benjamin Netanyahu. It's just ridiculous.
0: I feel like there is there was a moment here that's sort of the impetus that created this, and that was Iran getting booted and not making the group of 32. I think that's what it really came down to, is because what it came down really, Iran, they thought they were going to win. They thought they had it. They thought they were in the pink, and suddenly there was an offsides call by a U.S. referee.
1: Now, yeah, once again, so the U.S. is blamed for this.
0: If you look at the film, you can see very clearly the guy is offside. His foot is over the line, and that's just all there is to it. Mm-hmm. But Iran is upset about that, and suddenly it's all death to America again. You know, it's just that
1: we were working it out. And then Europe is mad about the heat wave, and they're blaming us for that. And now Iran is blaming us for soccer and everything else that's going on.
0: Everything is our fault. That's all you need to know.
1: It sure does seem like it, Richard. And in a little bit of trouble, NPR yesterday had to retract a story. It had to do with one of our Supreme Court justices. They put out that Supreme Court Justice Samuel Alito had retired. He retired, which was not true. Fake news as of yesterday.
0: Mm-hmm.
1: The headline said this: Alito, who wrote the opinion overturning Roe versus Wade, retires. Yes, they retracted the story, and yes, they replaced it with an editor's note. Needless to say, there has been some talk about his age, and any time you get justices that are over a certain age, you begin to question things. But I think he's in pretty good shape. 76 years old, been on the bench 20 years. Don't know what was going on with NPR and about why they thought that they had inside information. And then without, like, I guess, at least double checking?
0: No.
1: Because we didn't do triple or quadruple check.
0: We didn't do any, right? How about zero checking?
1: And they put the story out. Mm. I mean, this is just insane.
0: Yeah. Bad move on their part.
1: It really was
0: Nina
1: bad.
0: Nina Totenberg is a better reporter than that. She thought she heard that he was retiring on her way out the door, and then she went ahead and ran with a story, that, which was pre-written. She just kind of had to edit up a little bit. Really stupid move on her part. Looks bad. Makes us say bad things about them the next day and say, look, this is, you know, this is NPR's quality of news, that they don't bother to check and double check stuff before they put it on the air.
1: Well, especially, I mean, this is not some small headline. This is not some small story.
0: No.
1: You better be 100% sure that this is true, that Alito was going to retire.
0: Mm-hmm.
1: And you weren't. I don't know where you got the information or why you felt like you needed to be first on this, but I guess a lot of reporters, a lot of people that do this, something like this happens, and they never make the mistake again without, you know, double-checking what they're doing.
0: Well, Totenberg said, hey, in my defense, if we still had that federal funding, I wouldn't have made this mistake. So I think that's what... All right, she didn't really say that, but...
1: Who's gonna, well, that's pretty crazy.
0: 814 with Dixon and Vining. 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
19: Milling, paving work going on, flagman present on Euclid Avenue around Church Street, stall 280 West at Grandview Parkway. I'm Phil Carter in the Traffic Center.
20: We're kicking off the month of July the same way we ended June with a heat advisory because temperatures will be back into the middle 90s today, feeling about 10 degrees warmer with the extreme humidity around. On top of that, we have a chance to see some stronger storms develop across the region, moving east to west across central Alabama today. Isolated storms that could produce gusty winds and heavy downpours. Watch out for that. Very similar conditions on Thursday for any of your 4th of July weekend plans. Middle 90s are expected. Chance for afternoon storms, but any rain should dissipate just in time for fireworks. Maybe see 30 through 40 meteorologist Emma Kate Cowan on Talk 99.5.
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0: David Boreanaz make a decent Jim Rockford?
1: I don't know. I don't know that anybody can replace Jim Rockford, can they?
0: I don't think so.
1: Yeah, what a great show.
0: James Garner was his own guy, developed the character. It's almost like trying to replace Columbo, isn't it? Like, what a mistake that would be.
1: Impossible.
0: Unless you got Kevin Pollak to do it. But I can't help but feel like, why not do a show like The Rockford Files and not just do like a copy of The Rockford Files?
1: Yeah.
0: Just kind of do like, okay, it's going to be similar.
2: To make him the son of Jim Rockford that we never knew of?
0: No, I was just thinking like make him somebody else entirely. And he doesn't have to live in a trailer on the beach.
1: Can he drive that car, though?
0: Yeah, he would have to drive the car.
1: Yeah.
0: He could make some reference.
1: Pontiac Firebird?
0: That gold Pontiac Firebird, which is, you know, a little flashy for a private detective, isn't it? If you're trying
1: to
0: be underground and undercover. Mm-hmm. I think he was driving a gold Pontiac Firebird. 820, Dixon and Vining, Talk 99.5, talk99.5.com. Joining us now, live and in person in the studio, the most patriotic barbecue man you'll ever meet. His name is Van Sykes, of course, Bob Sykes Barbecue. How are you, Van?
3: I'm doing great. Thank you for having me up here. I appreciate it.
0: You are more than welcome. I know you're going to be at the American Village tomorrow, right? Or Friday?
3: Friday. Yes.
1: Yeah, we're getting all our days mixed up.
0: Exactly.
3: It's been tough,
1: the 4th.
3: Yeah, this whole week's been thrown off. Mm-hmm. But yes, it'll be on July the 3rd, which is Friday.
0: Okay, and what are you doing? Showing how the pioneers used to barbecue using your sauce? Or?
3: Sometimes I feel like it goes that far back. Mm-hmm. But I'm going to do a presentation on food history, which, you know, our history, which we're celebrating the 250 years. But if you want to study history, you have to study the food that people ate and how they cooked it, where they got it from, and how it evolved. And we've been able to fortunately keep barbecue in our world. And so I'm just going to do a little presentation talk on really how it got started, where it came from, and how we've been able to bring it forward today. And barbecue is Southern. It's spread out everywhere now, but all over the country, which is good for us. But it did originate in the South. And, you know, I want to make a point about that and the fact that, it's an art form that I really have begun to call it that, because it really is. Barbecue is not a recipe. Barbecue is a method. Everyone's method is different. And 30 years ago, barbecue in the South was a lot like wine in France, or because you could travel from one region to the next and the wine would be different because of the grapes and the process. And barbecue was that way.
0: Mm-hmm.
3: 30 years ago, you could drive down the Bessemer Super Highway in the 35 years ago, and there were 14 barbecue places, and everybody cooked on a pit. But, you know, it goes to your wood source. Do you baste it, which is not the word really is mop. Mm-hmm. Do you mop it when you cook it?
1: Uh-huh.
3: Do you cook it dry? And so, you know, I see now that barbecue is not as diverse as it used to be, because, you know, everybody's using a smoker because it's just easier to do.
0: Mm-hmm.
3: And I can understand that at home. But so, you know, I think my latest charge is just to keep this old open fire pit barbecue. You know, it's mine is cooked in a brick pit. Those dimensions and the size of that pit were calculated out. I mean, the grill is 3 feet from the bottom of the floor of the pit to give it enough space for the water, grease, or whatever you want to call it, to drop out of the meat and kind of return that flavor back. And so that's really what barbecue is. And a lot of times now, I saw somebody had written on a page about smoked barbecue. Well, that's an oxymoron.
1: There's kind of
3: those two terms cancel each other out. So a lot of things are called barbecue and they're not. So I just want to try to keep that tradition, because it goes back so far.
0: Sure.
3: I mean, it really does. And years ago, when people migrated out of the South, you always want to take some food with you from where you're from.
1: Yeah, we were just talking about that with the soccer guys going back to Europe, I was like, barbecue sauce is one of the things I'd love to take back.
3: That's the truth.
1: Yeah.
3: Because you might travel somewhere, they don't have the food that you like. And so that's how it kind of got spread around the country. But, you know, I'm just trying to honor what I was taught to do. And I don't disparage anyone cooking barbecue in any variety because it is hard work.
0: Mm-hmm. Well, and that's why they have contests. And I used to involve myself in them before I decided to stop breaking my back.
1: And getting no sleep overnight.
0: I mean, yeah, you spend just a bunch of money, you get zero sleep, and you get a plastic trophy about the size of one of those barbecue sauce bottles for it all. And you're like, what am I even doing with my life?
3: Yeah, right.
0: At some point, you're like, I'm going to stop this now. But I'm glad that I have the trophies that I have, and I'm glad that we won the stuff that we did. It was great. I was wondering about, in the South, you say, you know, it's much more Southern. They use barbecue and smoking meats. I'm wondering if it is because we didn't have, like, the winters. I know up in Massachusetts, for instance, you could go out on the river, you could cut these gigantic chunks of ice and haul them in and put them in a, you know, shed, cover them with sawdust, and they'd stay, you know, all summer long. You could keep stuff cool up there.
3: Right.
0: We never had the ice to start with, so
3: exactly.
0: You had to smoke the meat in order to keep it from going bad or salt it or whatever, right?
3: Right. They put a lot of salt on it, and like a ham, for instance, it would be, my daddy would make a brine so thick for a ham, you could float an egg in it.
1: Mm-hmm. Oh, that's some thick brine.
3: That's some thick brine.
1: That
3: and that ham would sit in there, or hind quarter, for 3 days. And then in the chimney, he had nails in the chimney, and we would twine it off and hang it up there for 21 days.
0: My goodness.
3: And then he'd pull it back down. And you can't do this anymore, but he would literally hang it in the wood house through the summer, and it would go through what they called a summer sweat, and it would actually have this goo coming out of it. Mm-hmm. And then sometime in the fall, then you were able to go ahead and eat it, but you had to cut a couple of inches into it to get past
1: the goo.
3: Yeah.
1: Yeah.
3: But
1: goo.
3: When you hit the ham,
1: that was good stuff.
3: Yeah. And that was always his thing, is he didn't want a salty country ham. So really what that comes down to is, when you pull it out of the brine, do you wash the salt off or do you leave it on?
1: Mm-hmm.
3: When you get the saltier hams, they usually just left it on there. But the way they cooled things, Richard, was there would always be a natural spring, and they would build a house down by the spring, and they could keep milk and things like that for a few days by the cold spring that was coming out of the ground. And so they didn't have much ways to preserve things. So everything had to be smoked, because bacteria doesn't like smoke. Mm-hmm. It doesn't penetrate because it's resistant to the smoke. And then the salt is pulling out things that would spoil in there.
0: Sure.
3: So, you know, it is a Southern process, but, you know, we've to the point where you can be in California and have

0: then
1: the
0: black
1: ingredients.
0: pepper, yeah. And but everybody started with mother sauce back then, which was kind of a basting sauce that sort of softened meat up a little bit with acidic things like lemon juice, lime, vinegar, salt. And so he started with that. And then, of course, everything's tomato-based in the South. Yep. So there are some mustard sauces, too.
2: One or two. Hey, what time on the 3rd are you going to be down there, and how do we go see you?
0: You can go to American Village's website, and I start at 12:15. There'll be several different buildings with different speakers, and you'll find when you go in which building I'll be speaking in. I forget the building I'm in, but there's going to be several presentations and live demonstrations going on. I'll be there at 12:15 to do my thing until 12:45.
1: And of course, forward to it.
2: Bob Sykes Barbecue, you're there all the time.
0: Yes.
2: So head on down there and enjoy. Greatest Burger. We got to come down and get some wings. You have wings on Thursday?
0: Yes, I do. Thursday, Friday, Saturday. Yes.
2: All right. We will be there one Thursday. I'm not sure exactly which one, but you.
1: Just don't tell him when.
2: Yeah, no, we can't
0: love
2: tell
0: to
2: you.
0: Have
1: it's
0: going to
1: be a surprise.
2: We look forward to it. Thank you, Dan Sykes. Appreciate
0: Thank you,
2: man.
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1: We have have a collision. Jefferson County, 2059 West, after Airport Boulevard, exit 129. The right-hand lane is blocked. There's also a crash 59 northbound after Highway 23, after exit 156. I'm Phil Carter in the Traffic Center.
7: We're kicking off the month of July the same way we ended June.

0: over the heat advisory because temperatures will be back into the middle 90s today, feeling about 10 degrees warmer with the extreme humidity around. On top of that, we have a chance to see some stronger storms develop across the region, moving east to west across central Alabama today. Isolated storms that could produce gusty winds and heavy downpours. Watch out for that. Very similar conditions on Thursday for any of your 4th of July weekend plans. Middle 90s are expected. Chance for afternoon storms, but any rain should dissipate just in time for fireworks. Maybe see 30 through 40 meteorologist Emma Kate Cowan on Talk 99.5.
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2: 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And before they get too big for their britches, they should always remember that they're not endowed by God with some great knowledge and anointed to be in these offices. Generally, they were in any given political race the lesser of two evils in a low turnout race that everybody just decided they hated the other guy more in the last week. That's how they get there. That's a terrible way to keep a country together.
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0: 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And don't forget to download our app, because once you have that on your mobile device, you can listen to us anywhere, literally anywhere in the world, which is pretty cool. And we get, you know, some text messages from time to time, people in different parts of the country listening. And it's kind of cool. So just know that, download it. It's free, and it's probably the best way to listen to us when you're away from a radio. Hey, Be Dry is right here in Birmingham. David Fevitt and the guys at Be Dry do such a great job waterproofing homes left and right. 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
1: It is 8:37 with Dixon and Vining, and I have travel plans now. I'm excited about this.
0: What?
1: I wasn't.
0: I mean, like seconds ago, you made travel plans.
1: Just made travel plans.
0: Yes, travel plans.
1: When I ran across this story about the world's most dangerous hotel, I was like, oh, I can't wait to go here.
2: Mm. Mm-hmm. And yeah. Where is here?
1: It is off the North Carolina coast, about 35 miles. It is a former oil rig.
2: And they turned it into a hotel?
0: Yep.
1: They turned it into a hotel. They call it Frying Pan Tower. And you get there by a charter boat. Captain Austin Acock is the guy who generally will take you out there. You then are hoisted 80 feet up into this building.
0: Do we know how we get hoisted?
1: Yeah.
2: On your
0: do
2: own
0: they
2: petard.
0: Slingshot yes. you up there?
1: You're or, hoisted upon a petard. Know, yes, that's
0: you,
1: correct.
0: You got a bucket. You got a bucket thing you go up in.
1: It's a little kind of a flat wooden seat. Yeah. They strap you in.
0: Oh, so, no. Yeah. Uh-huh. I'm not sure about that.
1: It's almost like a wooden swing. Remember the old wooden swings, flat bottom?
2: I know.
1: That's it. You sit on that thing and they kind of belt you in, and then they take you up 80 feet. And then they, you know, somebody.
0: And they say,
1: up
0: "See you later, alligator."
1: I think so. Yeah.
2: Enjoy yourselves.
1: You have to figure out a way to get off the damn thing, and you now Swan live down. In this place. And Acock says, "You know, generally, see you in a couple of days."
0: Well, how do you, can you get down from this thing? Like, go down lower and fish or swim or something?
1: You actually can. There is a. Well, hold on a second. It actually the whole story tells you that while you are there, there is a protected reef that you can fish in and swim in. It's 34 miles offshore, a stretch of coastline historically known as the Graveyard of the Atlantic.
0: Oh.
1: Been repurposed as one of the most offbeat accommodation experiences in the U.S. Stays around $200 a person per night with a three-night minimum.
2: Ow.
1: So around $600 per guest. Acock did confirm in the comments that one group managed to last considerably longer than a weekend getaway. The longest I've had a group stay out there was 2 weeks, he said. Getting there is half the adventure. Guests are hoisted up the main deck via a high-speed lift that hauls them 80 feet into the air in under a minute. Below, the water teem with great white bull and tiger sharks.
0: Oh, no, thank you.
1: The tower sits squarely in Hurricane Alley, where tropical storms routinely batter the structure with winds exceeding 100 miles per hour. In a medical emergency, help is a helicopter ride or a 35-mile boat trip away. The tower accommodates up to 12 guests across 8 bedrooms with amenities that include a fully equipped stainless steel kitchen, washer and dryer, hot showers, and high-speed internet powered by solar energy.
0: Have you seen some of the images of inside this place? It's not very fancy.
1: It's not fancy.
0: No, they look like military.
2: Still looking a lot like an oil rig
0: of some sort.
1: Nobody would confuse this with the Taj Mahal.
0: No.
1: Despite the creature comforts, the comments section of ACOG's viral post reflected widespread disbelief that anyone would voluntarily make this
0: trip. No, I think they'd have to pay me to go.
1: Activities range from fishing and snorkeling over a protected reef below the structure.
0: Yeah, with the bull sharks.
1: To skeet shooting with biodegradable clay targets and teeing off biodegradable golf balls made from fish food.
2: Nice.
0: You play golf, huh?
1: I think what they have is directly underneath the tower, there is walls. They're semi-permeable. They let water through, but they won't let sharks through. So you can fish down there. You can snorkel down there. But
0: so
1: yeah,
0: you're kind of protected.
1: Yeah, you're not going to get eaten by a bull shark. Maybe. One could hope if they haven't figured out how to break through that wall anyway.
0: No, thank you.
1: Here's why I want to go here.
0: Oh, no.
1: I would love to go here. You want to talk about 2 weeks? Let's go 2 weeks. Leave my phone at home and have them turn off that internet.
0: Ooh.
1: I'd bring a couple of books with me, three or four maybe.
0: And just pray it doesn't storm.
1: Oh, no. If this thing could withstand
0: a storm.
1: Pray
0: you don't have a medical emergency.
1: Look, this thing could withstand a storm.
0: What
1: are you kidding?
0: What about food? What are we eating at this place?
1: It's a fully stocked kitchen. Did you not hear that?
0: Yeah, but what is, when you say that, like,
2: is it oil rigger's food? I mean, what?
0: Right, canned goods in a pot to heat it up in? Or what are we doing?
1: Raviolios.
0: Raviolios, right. That's what I'm thinking. There's nothing fancy. This reminds me, in Biscayne Bay off of Miami, there was a place. I think there's only one or two structures left, a place called Stiltsville. And they built a bunch of houses out in the middle of the bay up on stilts.
1: Yeah.
0: And the only way you could, of course, access it was by boat. And over the years, you know, some of the storms that have come through, Andrew particularly, mm-hmm. destroyed a whole bunch of them. But the history of that is really pretty wild because some of them were built back in the 1930s and they became like little party houses.
1: Oh, yeah.
0: And through each hurricane, they would get wrecked and there'd only be a couple left. And I think that's all that's out there, one or two maybe that. But that I might do. But this thing, no. 34 miles out in the middle of the water.
1: Yeah.
0: I'm not sure about that.
1: Sounds like heaven to me.
0: Well, I'd rather just, can you just take me to a deserted island? I think I might be happier there.
1: This is a deserted island.
0: This is.
2: It
0: but
2: pretty
0: you're
2: much
0: like,
2: is, yeah.
0: Yeah, but you don't have sharks underneath you.
2: No, you just have sharks circling the island.
1: That's right. You can't get off. There is a place, last time I was in Cedar Key, which got to be about 25, maybe 30 years ago. That was 25 years ago. There was a place that was called Al Capone's Hideout or Al Capone's Cottage, I think. And it really was. It was, like you say, it was up on stilts, mm-hmm. and it was off the coast
0: yeah.
1: of Cedar Key, but it was in a protected kind of cove. And it is now, of course, falling apart because nobody's been there for the. But everyone has to go see it because apparently Al Capone and his concubine mm-hmm. would find their way there and they would stay there, you know, away from everybody back when he was wanted by the law. He spent time in two places. That was one of them, and the other one was in Arkansas. Hot Springs, Arkansas was another place that he really loved to go. A guy from Chicago, like, he must have loved the South, I guess. Came down here frequently. No, but I could easily spend 2 weeks in a place like this with nobody bothering me.
0: Listen, my question is, you could go...
1: can I bring my dogs?
0: Where are they going to go?
1: I don't know. We'll figure something out.
0: That's the problem.
1: Out. We'll work out a system.
0: They need some exercise, too.
1: They're not getting any now. Why would they need some there? They're not getting any now. I can't even take them outside. It's so hot.
0: Oof.
1: For the past 2 weeks, I haven't been able to breathe at all. I just look at them and go, sorry, guys.
0: Sorry.
1: We're staying in again today.
0: Mm-hmm.
1: Of course, they're like toddlers. Last night, they were running around like toddlers who were trapped inside because of the heat. And I was just like, you're driving me crazy. Can just one of you go outside? No, Dad, it's too hot. We're not going. We're going to stay inside where the air's... Okay.
0: Yeah, thanks. Lucy got out just for a minute, and she rolled around in the grass, mm-hmm. and then she came right back in. She's like, I was like, I've never seen her do that. It's always like gone mm-hmm. for
1: yeah.
0: 20 minutes out in the backyard.
1: Oh, but sniffing. There's so much to sniff.
0: She's not out there 5 minutes in that big old heavy coat. It's like, mm-hmm. let me back in.
1: I am done.
0: Got my winter coat on.
1: I was watching something on TV. 8:45 with Dixon and Vining. Talk 995, talk995.com. Would you stay at this hotel? Let us know. 545-9950. It's not really a hotel as so much as an Airbnb. A VRBO.
0: I don't think it's any of those things. I don't know what it is.
1: A hellhole,
0: yeah.
1: That's what it is.
0: Jail.
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10: Well, we have a couple of wrecks. This one on 2059 West after Airport Boulevard, exit 129, has the right-hand lane blocked. We also have a crash in St. Clair County on 59 North after Highway 23 after exit 156. I'm Phil Carter in the Traffic Center.
11: We're kicking off the month of July the same way we ended June, with a heat advisory because temperatures will be back into the middle 90s today, feeling about 10 degrees warmer with the extreme humidity around. On top of that, we have a chance to see some stronger storms develop across the region, moving east to west across central Alabama today. Isolated storms that could produce gusty winds and heavy downpours. Watch out for that. Very similar conditions on Thursday for any of your 4th of July weekend plans. Middle 90s are expected. Chance for afternoon storms, but any rain should dissipate just in time for fireworks. Maybe see 3340 meteorologist Emma Kate Cowan on Talk 99.5.
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0: 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First of July of 2026. Hot, hot, hot, hot, hot, hot, hot. Even hotter than expected. 96, 97 degrees over the course of the next couple of days. And heat indices in the 105, 106 range. It's not gonna
1: be could see, you know, getting some more information on this afternoon's weather. We really could see some pop-up thunderstorms.
0: Bring it,
1: yeah, even some high winds. So later on, again, it's summertime and it's this hot, but maybe we're starting to break out of no rain and get a little rain to give us a little reprieve.
0: Anything that would help break the action up would be
1: good.
0: I said, when I got in my truck last night and it was 95 degrees at 7:30, I was like, this is not right. This is not right. But here we are. And it's not even a dry heat either. You know, it's B-Rad says, Valerie, that company is just down the street from my place of employment. They've been doing that for years. Mm. Talking about Scholarcraft.
1: Yeah, the 30 people taken into custody.
0: Okey-dokey.
1: That's not good.
0: I think they're going to stop doing it now.
1: Yeah, I think that'll be the end of that.
0: Here, Sean, Iran thinks America and Americans are wrong about everything. Have they been talking to my wife? Do they think our two countries are married? Dave says, got barbecue to play. Some people rave about. Tastes like it was cooked in a smoker, unlike Vans. The texture was like mush. Yeah, there's a difference between tender barbecue and mushy barbecue.
1: Yeah,
0: it is a fine line that you got to be careful, especially with ribs. You can cross that thing with ribs, and it's not even that they're falling off the bone. It's that they're just garbage at that point. So I'm going to be watching that because I'll be doing ribs on Friday.
1: Yeah.
0: Excited about that. And hot dogs and hamburgers, brats on Saturday.
1: Got plans for a Boston butt and brats.
0: Ooh, very nice. Mm-hmm. Very nice.
1: That's going to be happening.
0: What about you, Steve? Anything going on?
2: To be at your house.
0: Oh, okay. Come on down. You're more than welcome. Bring Karen with you. I guarantee you we'll have more food than we know what to do with. It's generally the way I cook. Let's see. I couldn't get past the boatswain's chair, says Jim. Yeah. I understand that. I understand that completely. Lynn says, good morning, my favorites. Oh, you're our favorite, too.
1: Lynn, thank you.
0: Al Capone had a speakeasy in Bangor Cave in Blount County. I wouldn't be surprised. That would not surprise me at all. Would not surprise me at all.
1: Al Capone got around. He did.
0: Richard also let us know earlier today, Victor Willis of the Village People died at the age of 74. Steve, you going to be eulogizing him today, doing the Victor Willis story?
2: No, no, I wasn't.
1: He was the cop.
0: Yeah.
1: Of the Village
0: he
1: People.
0: He was the police officer. He wasn't an actual police officer.
1: No,
0: But occasionally he'd put on his costume and just pull people over for fun.
1: And we also found out that Danny Glover has Alzheimer's.
0: Mm-hmm.
1: Actor Danny Glover.
0: Yeah.
1: He's 79 years old,
0: just
1: in case you wanted to know.
0: He was so good in Jumanji 2. It's a small role. And then for the rest of the movie, as I mentioned, you end up having an impersonation of him that's about 3 feet shorter.
1: Yes.
0: You got to see it to appreciate it. Let's see. I would love for my ex-wife to stay there, says E. I would even pay for the trip out.
2: Note the trip out.
0: Yeah. Paying for the trip out.
1: Well, I've heard a story. You're right. Your ex-wife does deserve to stay there. Based on what he told us.
0: You know, it's funny. I say I would stay there. I don't think I could handle that trip up. I think that would terrify me. The getting on that thing. Yeah.
2: Oh, the 80 feet. I got you.
0: The 80 feet holding on to that.
1: It's just two ropes and a piece of wood plank you sit on.
0: Yeah.
1: How's my stuff getting up there?
0: That's a good question.
1: Huh? You don't have stuff?
0: I imagine they're bringing hooks up.
1: It's like, catapult.
0: Oh, we missed again. Sorry.
1: That doesn't sound
0: Try to catch this one. It's your sleeping bag.
1: It doesn't.
0: You're going to want to get this
1: one. Sound any fun to me at all.
0: I saw the movie Deep Blue Sea. I don't want to live it. Okay, I got you, Brian. I see that.
1: Or Open Water, was it? The two divers?
0: Deep Blue Sea is about intelligent sharks. Did you see it? It was really good.
1: I didn't see it.
0: Oh, my gosh. Oh, my gosh. It is such a good movie. And it's great because some of the things that happen in it are some of my favorite things that happen in movies. I mean, you're just watching it and you're like, holy, what? Whoa. Is that character coming back or is that?
2: Nope.
0: No, he's gone? Okay. It's great, man. I love it. I'll put it to you this way. Remember in the opening scene of Scream, when Drew Barrymore dies,
2: yeah,
0: you get at least one of those in Deep Blue Sea.
2: Oh, okay.
0: You're like, that was a big name person to kill, like right there. That
2: surprise.
0: Yeah. Scott says, after watching Deepwater Horizon, I don't think I could stay in that oil rig off the coast. Mm. I did do a tour of Hot Springs, Arkansas, and it's true that the Chicago Mafia vacationed there. There's a whole underground speakeasy and caves with a lodging. Yeah, pretty interesting, I know. I saw a video of somebody who went through the hot spring runs underneath Main Street. And this guy went down there and ran through it and kind of shot everything and showed how there were steps that were going up to all these various businesses that now had floors over what they, you know, there used to be a door there and now there's a floor and whatever. But yeah, that was because they didn't enforce, it's like Highway 79 here. They didn't enforce any gambling laws.
1: Uh-huh. Just wide open.
0: It was wide open. And the state, the people at the state level would say, well, that's a local issue. And the local people would say, well, the state can come shut us down anytime they want. And so, of course, the revenue that was coming in was just so expansive and the people that were working. There were wide open casinos. There was a time in America when Hot Springs, Arkansas was a bigger gambling bastion than Las Vegas because Las Vegas was only getting started. And Hot Springs had been going for quite some time. There were multiple casinos that were operating at any given time. Lots of table games. If you go there and you take the tour, you will find some of the actual tables that, you know, people like Al Capone and others, Robert Costello and whatnot, actually used to game at. And I love that kind of history. I'm like, I'm touching something Al touched. This is cool.
1: Mm-hmm.
0: I sat at a bar where all those guys drank at one time and had a... So what was Al Capone's favorite drink? They said, it was a pink lady. I said... I'll have a scotch and water.
1: That's right. I'd like to sit at the bar at the movie. Now I'm going to draw a blank. That with a hotel. God.
0: Yeah, the movie with the hotel.
1: Oh, hang on. Shining. Thank you.
0: Oh my gosh, the Overlook.
1: Right, it just totally left my brain.
0: Yeah.
2: So, what, I would love to
1: go to that hotel and sit in that bar.
0: How great would that be?
1: How cool would that be?
0: I you think you could stay the night at the Overlook?
1: I know. I don't think so. Not after seeing the film. That would be the girls in the hallway and the little boy in red rum. Mm-hmm. I'm like, no, I'm not doing any of that.
0: I would absolutely be happy to stay the night, depending on
1: what. But I wouldn't mind going during the day in the summer. I don't want to go in the winter. I'm going to go in the summer.
2: I don't know why you'd want to be in Colorado in the winter anyway.
1: Right.
0: That hotel and the oil rig reminds me of the prison from the movie Face Off, says Tracy. Actually, it reminds me of, I want to say, Captain America Civil War. Remember where they took they took all the superheroes and they shoved them out there in this?
2: Oh, yeah.
0: In the specially made prison?
2: Yeah, the really, really high security.
0: Yeah.
2: Yep, I know what you're talking about.
0: Hmm. Tracy says it's 1,000 degrees. It is. About that.
1: It's pretty brutal.
0: Mm.
1: I mean, we have this shade pulled, this dark shade.
0: Yeah.
1: You put your hand near it, and no wonder this room gets so hot.
0: Hey, y'all, let's get the record straight. ScholarCraft did not hire these people. They are provided by about 3 temp services. I know because my wife has been working there for years. Okay.
1: That's good to know.
0: Philip, thank you for that.
1: Mm-hmm.
0: When me and my wife and I, Joe, let me correct your grammar. My wife and I first started dating. We went to see Deep Blue Sea. That was our first date. That was your first date, and she still married you.
2: Wow. Okay.
0: Bless your heart. The number of people who get that, me and my, or my something and I, it's...
2: Well, that does bring up an odd question, though. Strangest first date?
0: Strangest first date?
2: Yeah.
0: Oh, God. I could tell you about my first date, but it would take a whole show. what about you?
2: Me and a girl went to go see the movie Basic Instinct.
0: You mean a girl and I?
1: Oh, my gosh.
0: A girl and I?
2: Sure.
0: See, there he goes. Me and a girl. A girl and I?
2: Yep.
0: You're killing me.
2: Yep. First date was
0: doing that on
2: going
0: purpose.
2: To the movie Basic Instinct.
0: Nice.
1: We're going to do it every time
2: on
1: purpose.
2: That didn't last long.
0: Sharing a brain and an irrational fear of heights, Richard, there is no way that you or I would ever get up that boatswain swing. Never. Yeah, I understand. Thomas says good morning from North Carolina. Lynn says she'd go and stay overnight. Okay.
1: Oof.
0: Two words for the oil rig hotel. Live remote. How do you get that signal out 35 miles?
1: Not doing that. No, it won't be my live remote. maybe Steve and Richard's live remote.
0: Tracy says staying at the Overlook Hotel is on my bucket list. Well, it might be the last thing on your bucket list, Tracy.
2: Depends what you're interested in.
0: You never can tell. Joe says must have been good. They've been married for 22 years. Deep Blue Sea. Deep Blue Sea came out 22 years ago?
2: Wow.
1: Plus, okay. Maybe.
0: Good. Bing Rames has really come a long way, I just want to say. It's 9 o'clock. Dixon and Vining. Talk 99.5. 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
4: Republican state leaders are applauding a U.S. Supreme Court ruling that allows for states to ban transgender athletes, who are essentially biological males, from participating in women's sports programs. Two female state lawmakers have reacted to this ruling. State Representative Susan DeBose called the ruling a victory for common sense, and she praised the state for not waiting for Washington, D.C. to address this issue, but to proceed with protecting girls at a state level. State Senator April Weaver called it a definitive triumph for the rule of law, female athletes, and every level of athletic competition. Both DeBose and Weaver sponsored a bill in each state chamber that was passed into law in 2023 to prohibit transgender athletes from competing in this manner here in Alabama. The case that ultimately made it to the Supreme Court was similar to Alabama's and came from the state of West Virginia. Alabama Attorney General Steve Marshall joined 27 other states in filing an amicus brief in support of the West Virginia case. Governor Ivey has also praised Alabamians for holding the line on this issue for female athletes. I'll be back with more Alabama stories after this.
5: 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Andrea Tice cuts through all the noise with the daily detail from 1819 News, Alabama and national news in just 10 to 15 minutes. 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
4: A realtor in Albertville has entered a guilty plea for trafficking illegal aliens into the U.S. Arely Guzman was in a courtroom in the Western District of Texas on a new arraignment where Guzman changed her plea from not guilty to guilty. Guzman was first found out by immigration agents in December of last year when she doxed some ICE agents, which gave away her new location here in Alabama. I'm Andrea Tice.
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0: Morning, Birmingham. It is the 1st of July of 2026. 9.06 a.m. We got another hot one for you. Getting up to around 96, 97 degrees. There is a 40% chance of thunderstorms this afternoon. And those are going to be spotty, I say. Spotty.
1: I would like some of that rain on my lawn.
0: You and me both.
1: Please.
0: Uh-huh. In the meantime, we're talking about a heat index about 105, 106. And that, by the way, is going on tomorrow and the next day, and the next day is going to be warm. We got a warm period ending maybe late Sunday. And then next week, a possibility of rain on Monday and Tuesday, looking at some decent stuff there. But you know what? We can't be assured of that by now, right now. That's way too far off. Let's just focus on the next couple of days, try to get through them without dying.
1: Focus, people, focus.
0: Mm-hmm. It's a heat dome.
2: Heat dome.
1: Feels kind of silly.
0: It's a heat dome.
1: Just a heat wave.
0: We're trapped in a heat dome.
1: It's July. It's a heat wave.
0: Yeah, we get these. It happens occasionally. I remember as a kid, you'd run across this more often than you would think. I know people want to say global warming, but the reality is...
1: called climate change.
0: Yeah.
1: It changes.
0: Go back and look at the records dating back to about, 1920, and you'll find that there were several years that the temp was around this in the summer months, even in, places much farther north. So calm down, everybody. It's going to be okay. We're going to make it through this. Thank God for AC. That's all I can say.
1: Could hug the inventor of that.
0: Well, you'd have to dig him up.
1: I know, but I still would hug him.
0: His name is Robert Carrier. He's been dead for quite a while now.
1: Robert.
0: Yeah. We appreciate you, man. Truly. Hey, coming up a little bit later in this month, there is an absolute, and I mean absolute, auction. Land auction in Pell City, no minimums, no reserves. It's going to be about 34 commercial acres with a lot of frontage on both U.S. 231 and the Stemley Bridge Road. This is a prominent intersection. Publix is right there. Traffic count is over 15,000 cars a day. So if you're looking to put a business or something of that nature, you couldn't ask for anything better than this. Auction takes place July 16th, July 16th, gtauctions.com to find out more, to find out how you can get involved, to find out about the zoning. Same family's owned this thing for 70 years. It's the first time it's been up for auction in all that time. gtauctions.com. Lots of information about this one. Lots of information about two other auctions, both of which are taking place on the 23rd of July. One is in Argo. I don't know if you've heard this or not, but Argo is all the rage right now. Argo is the coolest place to live. And then there's another one, Argo-Margaret Road, so they're not too far away from each other. But yes, both happening on the 23rd. Again, look at gtauctions.com to find out more about that. Now, there's another one that's coming up later in the year as well, and I don't want to confuse you with all these different dates and different names and so on and so forth, so I'm just going to send you to gtauctions.com to find out more about all of these. But the first one coming up, put it on the calendar, July 16th, Pell City. 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LeBron James is leaving the Lakers. He is out.
1: Sports people, anybody shocked?
0: Well,
2: a little.
0: He's not retiring.
1: No.
0: He's just leaving. And he says he's got plans, and nobody wants to talk about what the plans are.
2: Golden State.
0: That would be the rumor that is swirling right now. Golden State Warriors. LeBron being on that team could feasibly, I don't know, provide a missing link, although, you know, he's getting older. But, you know, you start teaming up with some of the great people that are on that team, and you could easily see yourself another ring. He loves chasing rings, man.
2: That's what he does.
0: Mm-hmm. It's entirely possible that, you know, last year of his career, he's got gobs of money. He's loaded. He has, you know, more money than he knows what to do with or will probably ever know what to do with. And he is... He could just, you know, want to go out on a high note. And he knows, he realizes the Lakers is not going to be the place to do that.
2: And he's not the central focus of that team anymore either.
0: Well, that's true.
2: That's Luka Doncic.
0: And there are certainly people who are talking about him potentially going back to the Cleveland Cavaliers. I don't see that, but it's possible. It's possible. They may not have the money, but maybe he wants to retire from Cleveland because he knows that when he goes into the NBA Hall of Fame, he's going to do it in a Cavaliers jersey.
2: Or so. Should do it in a Cavaliers.
0: He should. That's true. Yes, there's no telling.
1: There's a difference there.
0: He might be taking his talents to Miami. We don't
1: know. Might be. Go Heat.
0: Nonetheless, I think one of the best things Michael Jordan did was when he retired early. Not when he came here to play baseball, but when he left the sport overall. And I feel like he left something on the table, and people can still look up at him and go like, hey, he was the greatest who ever played the game. He was the GOAT, you know? I think LeBron has kind of outstayed his welcome. I'm just tired of him. I've just reached my point where I'm kind of like, really, he's still playing? Honestly? He can go sit down anytime as far as I'm concerned.
1: Wow.
0: Sorry.
1: There it is.
0: Kobe, you know, Kobe left early.
1: Mm-hmm.
0: I mean, obviously he passed away as well in a horrible
1: helicopter accident.
0: Nobody's happy about that. But
1: no.
0: Have you heard about this movie Citizen Vigilante?
1: Have not.
2: I've heard about it. I haven't watched it yet.
0: I haven't watched it either. You actually have to get it pay-per-view, and I'm not even sure where one would do that. I think it's available through Fandango on TV, Apple TV, okay? I guess that might be the place to go get it. But you do have to pay-per-view it. It's $6.99. I'm not averse to that. Unfortunately, I'll be watching FIFA soccer tonight, so it ain't going to happen tonight. And then we've tied up for the rest of the weekend, so... I don't know when I'll get around to seeing it. But
1: yeah, that's a 7 o'clock game, by the way.
0: 7 o'clock? Yep, 7 o'clock 7 match. O'clock. It's a match, Valerie. They call it a match. Let's get it straight.
2: Played
0: match.
2: On a pitch.
0: It's played on a pitch, I say.
1: I'm calling it a game.
0: Army Hammer.
1: That's what it is. Oh.
0: This is a big return to the movies for Army Hammer.
1: Okay.
0: You might remember him as the guy who played the Lone Ranger.
1: Mm-hmm.
0: He played the Winklevoss twins in Social Network. And he played a realtor in the Caribbean. Oh, wait, he didn't play that. He was a realtor in the Caribbean when his movie career died out. And then there were rumors of cannibalism. What the hell?
1: Real deal?
0: Just that he wanted to commit cannibalism. He had dated a couple of women, and they were like, he was weird. He was talking about eating my rib bones. Like, I was like, okay, that's weird. That's
1: odd.
0: Run
1: for your life.
0: Yeah.
1: Get away from him.
0: Get out.
2: Well, I think they did, yeah.
0: They did. But this movie... made by Uwe Boll, cost between $750,000 and $5 million to make. We don't know. But it already has made $67.3 million worldwide.
2: That's not a bad return.
1: It's pretty good.
0: No. It almost beat Supergirl's pathetic $68 million global gross. It's about a guy, and back in the 1970s, the 70s were the kings of revenge movies, vengeance-based movies, right?
2: Death Wish,
0: Mr. Majestic, even the Dirty Harry movies, second, and third, were kind of like, you know, vengeful movies. But, you know, somebody did something bad to somebody, and their family members or the police or whatever are out to get them. And that's essentially what this movie is. I think it comes at a time when people are just, we find them very cathartic. We find it cathartic to see the bad guys get what they deserve. And I saw a clip of this, And unlike a lot of Hollywood movies, the bad guys in this one are Islamic fundamentalists. Usually Hollywood will run from that as far as they can. This movie's
1: isn't that
0: like,
1: interesting?
0: No, there are bad Islamic fundamentalists, and we're going to make them the bad guys in this movie. And it looks really good to me. I'm going to go check it out, but it's making a lot of headway. It's making huge money out there on a very little investment, which is very good. As I just mentioned, Supergirl is a super flop all over the world.
1: Yeah, don't waste your money nor your time. Mm.
0: People are saying that some of it has to do with her statement about white Christian dads, and you know, I don't think so. I think people got a whiff of this early on and said, that's not the kind of superhero movie I want to see. And then word of mouth started coming out from people who had seen it, like Debbie, and everybody went, oh, that's definitely not the kind of movie I want to see. So we're about to find out what kind of a tumble it's going to take from its already pretty small box office to week two.
1: Well, you're going to find out through the 4th of July weekend, because mm-hmm. that's when a lot of people go and see these. Mm-hmm. And if it's already flopping, they'll find something
2: else.
1: That's
2: about to get buried, because, again, you got Minions coming out this week.
1: That will do.
2: So that'll just add on to it.
0: Mm-hmm.
2: Between Minions and Toy Story, Supergirl is just going to go away.
0: Yeah, most likely.
1: Somebody get the shovels and get ready to bury it.
0: They say they're going to lose at least $120 million. I think it'll be more. Former child star Davy Chase, the one who did the voice of Lilo and Lilo and Stitch, and was Samara, the girl in the well in The Ring. Creepy movie.
2: Yeah, it was.
0: Passed away a couple of weeks ago. We now know the cause of death. Her boyfriend was being less than honest about it. He was claiming that it was all kinds of different things. How about AIDS? She had AIDS.
1: That's so sad.
0: She did not even know that she had AIDS until... She was losing weight so rapidly that friends were like, you really need to go check in to the hospital. You're not looking good. And that's when they discovered that she had it, which means she'd probably been carrying HIV for quite a while. Who knows how many people she infected? Good Lord. Chronic polysubstance use as well, i.e. she was hooked on drugs.
2: So, in other words, she probably got it from sharing needles.
0: That's exactly my thought. My first thought was she got this from sharing needles, because people in these homeless encampments that are all, you know, whacked out on speedballs, they don't really pay that much attention.
1: That's so sad.
0: It is sad.
1: And so unnecessary, yeah.
0: Hate to see that happen. She was in something as recently as 2012, I understand. Like, so she was like, as an adult, she, okay.
2: She had, yeah, I want to say I looked her up just because I didn't really, I kind of remembered her from The Ring, but I wanted to kind of refresh my memory of some of the other stuff. And there was a lot of B-movie stuff, but yeah, I want to say 2012, give or take, was about the last thing she appeared in.
0: Mm. Last but not least, there is a prequel to the movie Legally Blonde. It's a series.
1: What?
0: Yeah.
2: Yeah, I was just reading about the girl, and they showed a picture of her.
0: Yeah.
2: Looks remarkably like a young Reese Witherspoon.
0: She really does. It premieres today on Prime Video.
1: She could easily be her daughter.
2: Oh, yeah.
0: Follows a 16-year-old version of Elle Woods, the character Reese Witherspoon played in the iconic 2001 movie and the tepid 2003 sequel. It's newcomer Lexi Mindtree, who is 25 years old, stepping into that role. And she's astoundingly good at emulating Witherspoon and capturing her facial expressions. And maybe the most important thing about this review is they say it doesn't suck. So
1: that's good to know.
2: It's not a resounding compliment, but hey, at least it's not Supergirl.
0: If you're a fan of Legally Blonde and you would like more, then here you go. Here's a prequel for you. Go enjoy. 9:17, Steve gets a turn. It's coming up next. Stick around.
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18: We have a collision, right lane blocked in Eastwood, 2059 West after Airport Boulevard, exit 129. There's also a collision in St. Clair County on 59 North after Highway 23 after exit 156. I'm Phil Carter in the traffic center.
19: We're kicking off the month of July the same way we ended June with a heat advisory because temperatures will be back into the middle 90s today, feeling about 10 degrees warmer with the extreme humidity around. On top of that, we have a chance to see some stronger storms develop across the region, moving east to west across central Alabama today. Isolated storms that could produce gusty winds and heavy downpours. Watch out for that. Very similar conditions on Thursday for any of your 4th of July weekend plans. Middle 90s are expected. Chance for afternoon storms, but any rain should dissipate just in time for fireworks. Maybe see 30 through 40 meteorologist Emma Kate Cowan on Talk 99.5.
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0: Talk995, talk995.com, and on YouTube at Real Talk 995 TV. It's Dixon and Vining on another hot day, but a little bit better chance of rain. We might see some pop-up showers later on this afternoon to, I don't know, make things steamier, but at least maybe some of the yards around our listening area will see a little water on it. So we'll see a little bit later on. Coming up this weekend, you can check out the Danny Knowles group. We've got a show on the weekend. Check them out Saturday and Sundays from 2 and 3. And man, oh man, some really good financial advice. Tidbits here and there, but let them put an entire plan together for you. Get you on the road, on the path to get you where you need to be. There is a lot that goes into planning, and a lot of things that you need to consider, where to exactly put your money. The percentages of this and that go there, your health insurance, how your Social Security is going to play into that. You know, what's that going to look like as we go down the road? And just, there's just a lot of things that you need to think about, that go into it. 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
1: It's Steve's turn.
2: Well, it's been kind of a while since we saw the original film, but according to one star in the ensemble film, there is a sequel in the works. To which film am I referring? Well, this time it's one of the seminal movies of the Brat Pack era, St. Elmo's Fire. Now, if and when it comes out, it's not going to be record length between sequels. That actually belongs to Disney. They took 64 years to go from Bambi to Bambi 2. Of course, that was straight to video. Yes, there is a Bambi 2. Why? Nobody really knows. One you probably did hear about, and it was actually pretty good. Went from Mary Poppins to Mary Poppins Returns, the 2018 movie coming out 53 years after the original, brought back Dick Van Dyke to boot. Of course, we all know about Top Gun to Top Gun Maverick, 36 years, 35 years, Blade Runner to Blade Runner 2049, things like that. But I think it was kind of Top Gun Maverick that really proved that we like going back and revisiting things from our youth. If we liked them a lot back then and it's good enough, we'll go back and see it again. And then Andrew McCarthy rekindled our memories of the Brat Pack crew because he came out with that documentary a couple of years ago called Brats. Came out 2 years ago, can still be seen right now on Disney Plus and Hulu. And that led Rob Lowe, who is arguably the longest lasting and most successful of the Brat Packers, when you consider he's been steadily working pretty much ever since then, how long and generally successful everything's gone for him ever since then. He got to talking recently about the film to Kelly Clarkson before her show ended and said, quote, "I'm trying to get it done and I'm excited about it, but I think the reason that St. Elmo's Fire continues to mean a lot to people is because it was such a great snapshot of your 20s, before he then added, quote, "Everybody wants to do it. We just need to get the script right, and that's what we're working on." He also said back in 2024, in the lead up to the release of the Bratz documentary, that a sequel had been talked about. It was in the very early stages after having met with studio executives about it in the wake of Top Gun Maverick. And then noted the idea gained some speed after the success of the documentary. Now, here's the thing. This isn't a new idea. NBC actually toyed with the idea of a TV series that would pick up on the stories of the characters from the film. That was about 2019, but the TV show never came about. So Lowe's on board. We know that. What about the other stars? Demi Moore, Andy McDowell, Andrew McCarthy, Ally Sheedy, Mare Whittingham, Judd Nelson, Emilio Estevez. Are they all on board? That's the big question. Well, Demi Moore is apparently adding whatever weight that she's got in Hollywood to be able to join in with Lowe to get the movie rolling, according to most reports I could find. Plus, most of them were in the documentary, save notably two, Mare Whittingham and Judd Nelson. Although, I'll give you a little spoiler alert if you haven't seen the documentary Bratz. There is a phone call that Andrew McCarthy takes at the very end of the documentary, and purportedly It is made by Judd Nelson, but we don't know that for a fact. Maybe it was just Andrew McCarthy having a little bit of fun as the documentary faded to black. But St. Elmo's Fire. I remember the movie. I have to say I was relatively unimpressed. I hate to say it, but I'm sorry. I was relatively unimpressed with the film.
0: You didn't care for it.
2: No, I'm like, okay, yeah, it was. That was a film.
0: Yeah. it was a film.
1: I went to it. I saw it in the theater with friends. Aside from the people who were in it, I really remember nothing about it. I mean, I think it was an eminently forgettable film.
0: Wow.
2: Yeah. I mean, of all of the films that you think about the Brat Pack actors and actresses appearing in,
1: yeah,
2: that one does not pop to the top of the list for me. I'm sorry.
1: No,
2: I
1: remember
2: doesn't.
1: The Breakfast Club, 16 Candles, Pretty in Pink. You know, all of those are much larger to me than St. Elmo's Fire.
2: I mean, if I were to even extend out the Brat Pack a little bit, Young Guns comes to mind long before Elmo's Fire does.
1: By a lot. And much more memorable.
2: Yeah.
1: Maybe it's because no one shows it anymore, you know?
2: Well, that's true, too. I don't know. Very typical 80s, though, as I remember.
1: Yeah. Rob Lowe in an earring playing the saxophone. I remember that.
0: Yeah.
1: I remember Mayor Winningham, I think, lusting after him. Did she not show up in the Brad Pack's documentary? I thought she was in there
2: not.
1: For a second. Okay. Maybe not.
2: Maybe in a picture, but not live. No.
1: I did run across her

0: about breaking that up.
1: Look, we've got Steve West.
0: You talk about the possibility of breaking that up. I'm not sure that'd fly.
1: We're not even going to discuss this.
2: Look,
1: Steve is here.
2: We have to prepare for the inevitability of Steve eventually passing.
1: Don't do this.
2: Because it could happen.
0: It's because Richard has a really bad track record.
1: It's terrible.
2: It's
1: you need to quit talking about it right now.
2: Well, Steve and I already come up with a replacement for you, so I don't know what the problem is.
1: Really? Thanks.
2: Time for you and he to start talking about a replacement for me.
1: I'm uncomfortable with this whole conversation.
2: Kelly Ripa wouldn't mind.
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16: We have a collision, right lane blocked in Eastwood, 2059 West after Airport Boulevard, exit 129. There's also a collision in St. Clair County on 59 North after Highway 23 after exit 156. I'm Phil Carter in the Traffic Center.
17: We're kicking off the month of July the same way we ended June with a heat advisory because temperatures will be back into the middle 90s today, feeling about 10 degrees warmer with the extreme humidity around. On top of that, we have a chance to see some stronger storms develop across the region, moving east to west across central Alabama today. Isolated storms that could produce gusty winds and heavy downpours. Watch out for that. Very similar conditions on Thursday for any of your 4th of July weekend plans. Middle 90s are expected. Chance for afternoon storms, but any rain should dissipate just in time for fireworks. Maybe

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2: James O'Keefe just put out a new piece where they do the undercover reporter. They hemmed up a Las Vegas middle school teacher who admitted to breaking policies and pushing LGBTQIA+ ideas on 11-year-old children. His quote in the video is, "Everyone should be a little gay." 11-year-old.
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0: Dixon of Mining, Talk 99.5, talk99.5.com. The mayhem has begun. The cat is out of the bag. It's no longer a rumor. The Kelce Swift wedding is on. The rehearsal dinner is tomorrow night with 100 people, and then the actual event takes place on the 3rd with 1,000 people. Hey, way to go, Taylor. Way to make the 250th birthday of America all about you. That's what I love about this. Well done.
1: If you're going to hold this at Madison Square Garden, can we go up to the concession stand and get something?
2: What do you want?
0: I got to figure, you know, there's lots of rooms and various places in Madison Square Garden. They're not holding it in the actual center of the garden. They, you know, because that seats way more people. That's, you know, you'd 1,000 people and there would be nothing. So they've got to be using one of the other sections of it, I would assume.
2: Who knows?
0: But
2: who
0: I'm still like, why in the world are you?
2: Why are you doing it there
0: in downtown New York?
2: I don't know. It's just kind of.
0: Why would you not do it someplace, you know, I don't
2: romantic.
0: Know.
2: Romantic. I don't know. That's not very romantic.
0: How about a tropical place?
2: How about a seaside getaway or something, you know, atop a cliff looking over the waters. I don't know. I just it feels bleh.
0: Of course, right now with temperatures in the hundreds, maybe that is a good idea. You're going to be inside with the AC. This is as romantic as it gets.
2: Oh, my goodness.
0: It's lovely. Mm. Let's talk about your roof and how you probably need someone to take a look at it every now and then. It's a good idea to have a professional go by, just wander around on top of your house and do what we call a roof inspection. What they're going to do is they're going to find missing shingles, they're going to find cracks, they're going to find places where things aren't doing what they're supposed to do. It's great to find a trouble spot before the trouble begins, right? And then they can go ahead and replace it, fix it, whatever needs to be done, and you never actually end up with that water stain on your ceiling where the water came in through the roof. Now, what in the world could possibly go wrong with that? The answer is nothing. 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Let's take a look at some of the stuff that's going on in the world of food, shall we? Baskin and Robbins. That's what it's called, actually. I always thought of it as Baskin Robbins, but originally it was Baskin and Robbins.
2: Baskin and.
1: Yeah. I don't remember the and.
0: Yeah. It goes back a long way. Now it's just Baskin Robbins because it's easier. They've launched Oreo Coffee Collection, an Oreo Coffee Collection with new summer flavors. Yikes. I don't like coffee. I love Oreos.
2: I love some coffee.
0: Launch arrives just ahead of National Ice Cream Day on July 19th. Oh, we should definitely make sure we get Ryan in here from Bluebell for that day.
2: Mm-hmm.
0: Come on, guys. Let's celebrate some National Ice Cream Day. Get in here, boy. Restaurants are now adding a venue fee to customers' bills.
2: That's not cool.
0: Mm-mm.
2: You're like, what's it with all these fees?
0: It's like charging you for the key when you buy a car.
2: Right.
1: Or
2: the air.
0: It's a key fee?
1: Don't give BMW any ideas.
0: Yeah, really. This is strange. Yeah, venue fee, 3% fee, a surcharge that apparently is to pay for, I don't know, the ambiance? I have no idea.
2: It's ridiculous.
0: Yeah.
2: I tell you what, if you need to put a 3% fee, some type of surcharge, just put it in the, add it to the food or whatever it is that you're ordering from the restaurant.
0: Yeah.
2: Don't tell me about it.
0: Because
2: you're doing is you're just going to tick off customers.
0: Yeah.
2: What do you mean a venue fee?
0: Yeah.
2: Yeah, I'll tell you what you can do with a venue fee. That's what I would be telling you, and then I wouldn't be back to that restaurant. What? I mean, they're just coming up with ways to charge more money. They
0: learned it from the airlines. They learned it from the airlines.
2: I think so. It's just ridiculous.
0: Baggage fee, carry-on fee, seat fee. Seat fee?
2: Stop.
0: Oh, you plan on sitting on the airline? No,
1: we're going to require you to fasten your seatbelt, which, by the way, we'll sell you.
2: We're going to charge you for the seatbelt.
0: Yep. Why not? And here we are talking about
2: oxygen mask. It won't drop. That you don't need anyways.
0: You have to have a coin. You put a coin in there.
2: You
0: get the oxygen mask to drop. It's like Aldi. You know, when you're done with the oxygen mask, you get the quarter back.
2: Oh,
0: it's good.
2: Gosh.
0: So
2: just insane.
0: Here we are talking about all these Europeans who are shocked by things like free refills and water that's delivered to their table, chips and salsa that shows up unexpected and unwelcome, not unwelcome but unrequested, and then these guys are all like, well, first off, we're going to charge you for the air conditioning. What?
2: Right. Yeah. A glass of water. Yeah.
0: Did you want to use the bathroom? That's going to cost you money, too. Mm-hmm. Okay.
2: You have to use your credit card to get into the bathroom
1: door. As Burt Reynolds said in Smokey and the Bandit, crawl under.
0: Hey, you know what? We did that. I did that in Dublin. There was actually a restroom that insisted that you pay before you could even walk into the restroom.
1: Really?
0: Yeah. Europe is not unknown for that. That's actually pretty common over there that they charge you for
2: using. What's so special about their bathrooms?
0: Nothing.
2: They charge you for
0: nothing. They're filthy.
2: wait till they see the Bucky bathrooms. Won't they be blown away?
0: Oh, yeah, and they're free.
1: A few people have seen the Bucky's bathrooms, and they're like, wow.
0: Coca-Cola, PepsiCo, and Keurig Dr. Pepper have announced a major change to their packaging. What exactly is that? They're adding a QR code so that consumers can easily access their ingredient information across sodas, energy drinks, and other products.
1: And now they have another way to track you.
0: Mm-hmm.
2: No, I don't need to know. I don't need that. Do you need that?
0: I don't know because I have a pretty good idea. I know what's in my Coke Zero or my RC Zero sugar. I know that there's more sodium than I would like in there, but there's no calories. There's no sugar. There's a little bit of caramel coloring. And other than that, I'm going to be fine. I suppose if you drink a lot of Dr. Pepper and you have never really looked at what's into it.
2: Well, I think they're foolish for showing this because that might have some people go, oh, I don't need to drink this. Now they've just lost some sales. You might not want to put that on there.
0: Could be. I went the other way with McDonald's when they started putting the calorie count up, and I was like, this is a bad idea. You guys was like, wait a minute. That's only 230 calories? I'll have two of those. Yeah.
2: It could work the other way.
0: It does go the other way sometimes.
2: Mm-hmm.
0: Somebody at All Recipes, which is one of my favorite places, Carla Walsh is her name, asked the six chefs for the best gas station snack.
2: Good question.
1: Okay.
0: Well, we're gonna
1: which
0: be traveling.
1: Gas station?
0: Well, that's the question. That's the whole thing. If you're going to be traveling, it's a good idea to have kind of a go-to, I say. Obviously they're talking more about the stuff that you are getting that is freshly prepared. Not things like...
2: Well, that's none of those gas stations.
1: In other words, you're not grabbing the Little Debbie off the shelf.
2: The packaged stuff.
0: Or the combos that I love so much.
2: So this is like traveling. The hot dog that's been in the machine going around and around for a while.
0: They specifically say, do not get anything that's kept warm on a roller grill. Both Chef Dominic Inarelli and bakery owner Elisa Wood steer clear of anything found spinning on a roller grill. Don't get me wrong. Always curious about the next roller food creation, but these don't seem to be a specialty of any certain brand. Plus, those who know how long taquitos or egg rolls have been circling and getting stale on the warmer. Yeah, we don't know.
2: Well, you can't go wrong with a hot dog, though, can you?
0: Of course
1: you
0: can.
1: You can't?
0: Oh, yeah, you absolutely can. Any condiments are kept on the side. This is a recipe for soggy buns. Inarelli admits all sauces and condiments should be offered separately to allow for applications just before eating. The savory cold food isn't chilled. Sushi, salads, those glossy sandwiches sitting in the fridge.
2: Hold on.
0: They probably haven't been inspected since 2014. Just walk away.
2: Who is ordering sushi?
0: A gas station sushi? Not these guys.
2: Oh, that is really dangerous.
0: If it's a brand or regional specialty, then you might be looking into it. So the best gas station snack, according to chefs, is the Quick Star Quick Trip. Now, this is the Quick Trip with a K, not a Q.
1: Okay, yeah.
0: So two different ones.
1: Midwest kind of a branch.
0: Quick Star Quick Trip Fried Chicken Tenders. This is what they say. All three of the six panelists say that was the best gas station food.
1: Hmm. Okay. All right, then. Right. Something that comes closer to us, or is that the only thing? They just said that was the best and didn't say anything else.
0: They have also, worth a stop, gas station pizza. Thornton's garlic bread crust pizza is supposed to be very good.
2: Okay. It looks okay.
0: Yeah, I'm not crazy about it. Casey's breakfast pizza, iconic and worth the stop alone. Casey's pizza is a way of life for some.
1: Yeah, they're starting to make their way. They're also a Midwest chain, but they're starting to make their way down here because they just bought, Sefco, which is in South Alabama. So they're starting to make their way here.
0: 7-Eleven's pepperoni pizza is another one they love. 7-Eleven Slurpees.
2: Oh, yeah.
1: Oh, of course.
2: Yum.
0: And Circle K cookies. I can tell you that I have enjoyed more than a few of these, and they are delicious. They're good. They're big. They're the size of your head, and they are cheap.
1: Yeah, they're not expensive.
0: Man. And I love them. The chocolate chip ones, oh, so good. Soft, gooey, everything you want, nothing you don't. Mm-mm-mm. Pringles has a new limited-time flavor.
1: Pringles, huh? Okay.
0: Hawaiian barbecue flavor.
1: Okay.
0: Yeah, huli huli barbecue.
1: I'd try that.
0: Mm-hmm. Meat is marinated in a sticky sweet glaze made with ingredients like pineapple juice, fresh ginger, garlic, and brown sugar.
2: Oh, that sounds pretty good.
0: Yeah, I tell you, pineapple in barbecue, especially when you're doing pork or chicken, pork especially, though. Oh, so good. So good. When you use pineapple, I had this recipe where you actually hollowed out a pineapple and chopped it up into pieces and actually grilled it along with the chicken, some peppers, some onions, and then you put it back into the shell of the pineapple from whence it came. After you had heated those sections up, it kind of caramelizes everything.
1: Yeah.
0: I might do that for the next Mr. P's Grilling Tip a week from Friday.
2: Sounds good.
0: Subway Canada, once again, beating a mare to the punch with this stuff. I'd like some answers, Subway. You need to answer for this.
1: Yeah, really? What's up? Okay, what'd they do?
0: A foot-long sub hot dog.
2: Yeah.
1: Whoa, hello.
0: It's actually a hot dog on their sub bread, and it looks like it's proportional, you know?
2: Right.
1: It's a sizable hot dog.
0: Yes. Uh-huh.
1: Okay.
0: Yes. So it's not just a foot long. That's probably about a half a pound of hot dog.
2: So what are we putting on this? Like the normal stuff that they have?
0: Any toppings they have are available.
1: Really?
0: Everything there.
1: Okay, then.
2: These the $5 foot long hot dogs?
1: I bet you this costs more than $5.
0: You're cute.
2: Thank you very much, Richard. Glad you think so.
0: Interestingly, the sub dog began life as an April Fool's Day joke in 2022. Customers responded so enthusiastically that Subway turned the concept into a real menu item.
2: That's great.
1: That's actually pretty smart on their part.
0: Nearly endless topping combinations, Subway may have stumbled into a surprisingly fun new menu category. Now the question is whether the sub dog will eventually make its way to the U.S. It by got better.
1: Really? I mean, come on.
2: I still want to know the price. What are they going to charge for it?
1: Mm. Read the room, people.
0: It ain't going to be cheap. I can tell you that right now.
1: I don't think it can be.
0: They're going to set us back a pretty penny, but I'd be okay with that. I mean, I paid $10 for a dog at Truist Field. Was it Truist Field? In Atlanta?
1: Yeah.
0: And at first I was like, I must be out of my mind. I'm paying $10 for a hot dog. Then I got it. I was like, oh, worth every penny. Sorry.
2: Okay. 6-inch sub dog, $6. Mm-hmm. Foot long sub dog ranges from 13 to 15.
0: Hmm.
1: Whoa.
0: Why is the 6-inch $6, but the 12-inch is...
2: It's $12.99.
1: Okay. More than twice as much.
0: Something doesn't make sense.
2: No.
0: This is not adding up.
2: No.
0: Listen, Subway. It's 9:49. I'll tell you what. We'll go to all of your texts that we have received in the last hour or so. And, of course, the Dixon Divining Question of the Day coming up next.
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8: Yes?
9: And I accidentally went in the back door.
8: How did that work out?
9: Well, they stopped me and very gently told me that I needed to go around front and come in.
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8: You flew millions of miles just for that.
9: Hey, man, I don't ride them. I just read them.
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12: We have a collision, right lane blocked in Eastwood, 2059 West after Airport Boulevard, exit 129. There's also a collision in St. Clair County on 59 North after Highway 23 after exit 156. I'm Phil Carter in the Traffic Center.
13: We're kicking off the month of July the same way we ended June with a heat advisory because temperatures will be back into the middle 90s today, feeling about 10 degrees warmer with the extreme humidity around. On top of that, we have a chance to see some stronger storms develop across the region, moving east to west across central Alabama today. Isolated storms that could produce gusty winds and heavy downpours. Watch out for that. Very similar conditions on Thursday for any of your 4th of July weekend plans. Middle 90s are expected. Chance for afternoon storms, but any rain should dissipate just in time for fireworks. Maybe see 3340 meteorologist Emma Kate Cowan on Talk 99.5.
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0: 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They play old wave, I believe.
1: The oldie English?
0: Yeah, old, the old English. 953, Dixon Divining, Talk995, Talk995.com. We're about to get out of here, make way for Andrew McLean and The Line. Every once in a while, I like to give the real name of the show.
2: Every once in a while?
0: Yeah.
2: He appreciates that.
0: Well, I don't want to spoil him or anything.
2: Thank you for that.
0: Tony with a Y says, check out my awesome new 250 hat. And it is, in fact, a beautiful hat. The 250th anniversary of the United States. It is done entirely in stitching, which is very impressive. United States of America, 1776, 2026. Got the Eagle, got the Statue of Liberty, got the Liberty Bell. Oh, but didn't pay $250 for it. I hope
2: no,
0: that's not
2: that,
0: what
2: it
0: means.
2: It looks like it's kind of pricey.
0: It's a good-looking hat, though.
2: Mm-hmm.
0: Sean says, I can hear you guys good in Connecticut now. You're still using the app, Sean. I hope so, anyway.
1: So you should be able to hear us very well, then.
2: It's like something's bad wrong with our tower if he can hear us from Connecticut on the
1: radio.
2: Very
1: spotty coverage. Here in Alabama, not that good. Connecticut, it's great.
2: Oh, no.
0: Ricky says, hey, now. Okay, you're blocked. Here we go. Blocking. Very good. Sean, talking about the citizen, whatever it was, Renegade, the Army Hammer movie we were talking about earlier. Yeah. He says it's very good for people who are fatigued with mass immigration to see.
1: Okay.
0: Yikes. The original Hannibal only made $31 million. Hammer doubled that. Army Hammer, that is to say. That's from Justin. Let's see. Rusty wants to know if we're delaying PowerFix to get more people to download the app. Correct. Very good. You figured it out. Way to go, Hal. Boomer, morbid planning is so wasted. Live for now because the next breath isn't promised, and love everybody like you've been loved by the master himself. Well, I can't get to everybody, Boomer, but I appreciate the thought. I do.
2: Listen, that was Richard's doing. Mm. Not mine, not
0: what?
2: Steve's.
0: What?
2: The morbid planning.
0: Mm-hmm. He says in two sentences, morbid planning is so wasted because you know the next breath isn't promised. That's why we're morbid planning. You know, yes, we do live for now, but we also have to live for tomorrow. I mean, when Valerie passes away and I still have to come into work, it's not going to be easy, but I'll muddle through. I'll take, you know, only about half of her pay, and we'll find ourselves somebody new that we can slide in there.
2: Again, just awful, Richard. That is just awful.
0: You haven't seen the new Dixon and April Marie mock-up, though. You'd be amazed at how good it looks. let me see here. Taylor says, what would be your perfect 4th of July meal?
2: Everything.
0: Mm.
2: Throw it all there. You know what I mean? Hot dogs, hamburgers, mm-hmm. Boston butt, mm-hmm. every side item you could think of. Lots of ice cream, blueberry pie.
0: We're eating for freedom here.
1: Apple pie,
2: right. Yeah. Throw it all out there.
0: Come on.
2: Corn on the cob. You got to have some of that. Deviled eggs. Yeah. What else you need?
0: I'm actually enjoying my perfect 4th of July meal on the 3rd of July. I'm going to have baby back ribs, baked beans, corn on the cob, and one other side, and I can't think of what it is off the top of my head. I'm sure it'll be something delicious, though. But yeah, some sort of starch, potatoes of some kind, I think. It's gonna be out of this world. Exactly what I want for the 4th of July, and nothing I don't. Let's go.
3: Dixon and Vining's question of the day.
0: It's a pretty easy one. What song is your favorite having to do with the USA? Your favorite song having to do with the USA, Steve O.
1: I've always liked just about any version of it, truth be told. Battle Hymn of the Republic.
0: Tough to go wrong with that. What about you, Valerie?
2: I went with Toby Keith, courtesy of the Red, White, and Blue.
0: Very nice. I love it. I'm a big fan of, the Ray Charles version of America the Beautiful.
2: That's very good. Well done.
0: Tough to beat.
1: Very good.
0: But I was going to say Martina McBride's Independence Day, actually. Let's see. Sharon says, God Bless America. USA for USA by Carnivore. What? American Trilogy is his film. My Baby is American Made by the Oak Ridge Boys. Thank you, Cherry. Love it. Battle Hymn of the Republic sung by the Soviet Red Army Choir.
2: Wow,
0: with
2: we
0: the Leningrad
2: specific.
0: Cowboys.
1: Irony there, huh?
0: Yes. Chuck says, only in America. Bonnie Blue Flag. Oh, wait, that's the Confederate States, says Thomas. Very funny. Living in the USA, Steve Miller Band. Copied later by Linda Ronstadt. Actually, I believe the Living in the USA version that Linda Ronstadt did was the Chuck Berry version. But, okay. Let's see. Living in America. Oh, yeah. Soul Brother number one. Come on.
2: Living in America.
0: Sure. So good. Living in the USA is the Billy National Anthem. Merle Haggard, The Fightin' Old, Fightin' Side of Me. You're walking on the fightin' side of me. Good one. Neil Diamond's America. Many people wrote the lyrics to the songs that they love, which I thought was fantastic. Yeah, Toby Keith's brought to you courtesy of the Red, White, and Blue. Yes, our national anthem, Living in America, the Godfather of Soul. I know it's hokey, but Lee Greenwood's God Bless the USA is the name of the song. Everybody puts it down as proud to be an American. It's God Bless the USA. House I Live In by Frank Sinatra. Okay.
1: The Grumpy Old Goat, I'm not sure, really got everything right. He was going, I think, for Miley Cyrus's Party in the USA, but instead he types in Party in the CIA.
2: Maybe he just changed the lyrics for fun.
0: At Night Ranger, you can always still rock in America. Beautiful, beautiful,
1: you can
0: beautiful
1: still
0: thing.
1: Rock
0: Yo.
1: In America.
0: All right.
2: Go back. USA tonight. Go
0: tomorrow.
2: USA.
0: Yes. Dixon and April Marie back tomorrow. Dark and Early. I mean, Vining. Sorry. Bye bye now.
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4: The Archbishop of Mobile was in Vatican City, Italy this week. Archbishop Mark Rivetuso was before Pope Leo XIV to receive a blessing and a charge. Rivetuso was given a band of white lamb's wool that represents a religious leader being a good shepherd to his flock and seeking out the lost lamb. There were three other archbishops from the U.S. who took part in this blessing as well. I'll be back with more Alabama stories after this.
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4: An illegal alien from Nepal was arrested in Fairhope for running a scam online that involved a couple seeking to purchase gold bars. Sarov Sharma was arrested in the state of Georgia. He's facing federal conspiracy charges to commit mail fraud. Investigators say the couple purchased the gold bars with the help of both Sharma and an accomplice in India, Pradeep Patel. Both of them were in the U.S. at the time on expired visas. The two men traveled to the couple's home to nab the gold bars when they arrived. Both will go to trial this coming August. The city council member in Montgomery, who was removed by unanimous consent from her seat for District 3, is now suing the city. Marshae Johnson has filed a lawsuit against the city council for her removal. Property records showed that Johnson had purchased a home in District 7 in 2024 after she was elected to represent District 3. The lawsuit is not against the mayor, Stephen Reed, who did not have a vote on this issue. I'm Andrea Tice.
6: Hey, I got one for the 4th of July. 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
0: That was surprisingly good.
6: How old are
0: okay,
6: you
0: Jerry,
6: now?
0: Get out.
6: How old
0: now,
6: are
0: get,
6: you now?
0: Just go.
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10: For we are opposed around the world by a monolithic and ruthless conspiracy that relies primarily on covert means for expanding its sphere of influence, on infiltration instead of invasion, on subversion instead of elections, on intimidation instead of free choice, on guerrillas by night instead of armies by day. It is a system which has conscripted vast human and material resources into the building of a tightly knit, highly efficient machine that combines military, diplomatic, intelligence, economic, scientific, and political operations. Its preparations are concealed, not published. Its mistakes are buried, not headlined. Its dissenters are silenced, not praised.
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Man, I got this camera all kind of screwed up over here. I don't know what's going on. This thing's okay. I think I got it. There we go. Is that? I'm just leaving it. Just screw it, dude. Now I'll work on it in a minute for those of you watching on YouTube. I'm going to be sideways for a second. It's one of those days, man. I've got a new setup in here, which I'll explain here in a moment. And I'm hoping it'll work. I don't know if it's going to work, but maybe it's going to work. We'll see. But we'll find all that out after we bring you the one and only John Boy. Hey.

0: Wow, dude. Wow.
1: I know people have just been waiting and waiting for me to get out of my seat one more time and put my face up close to the mic and then miss my chair.
0: Oh, yeah. I know I've been waiting on that, too, actually.
1: Well, it's never going to happen again.
0: Dude, this thing right here, this is...
1: 1077, the X.
0: Something terrible. Okay.
1: That looks pretty good if you get a little...
0: Looks kind of normal.
1: Yeah, okay. Oh, that looks good there. Okay. All right. Now, I'll submit. Okay. Your head's
0: a little bit.
1: Cut it a little bit. Bring it down a little bit. Or up a little bit.
0: Hold on.
1: That's it. Your head's cut off.
0: Oh no! Gosh, this back part. It's this back part that keeps.
1: This is gonna be a great next 4 hours. Oh my God. There you go.
0: Is that it?
1: No. Isn't there a way, like, you can unscrew it and raise it up, or?
0: Well, the problem is, it's like, when you try to raise it up, the back part of it kind of...
1: Oh, keeps it from going up anymore.
0: It dislodges on the back, and then it starts going down.
1: Yeah.
0: I think that'll be fine.
1: I'll tell you what, just do this a little bit. Just scrunch down a little bit, hunch over like an old man.
0: I think that's good.
1: No, that looks great.
0: I need to move it up because if I don't, I'm gonna get too close to the camera. Let's see.
1: Well, that's worse. You're going the wrong direction.
0: If I can get it turned this way.
1: Award-winning radio.
0: Does that look about right?
1: You know what? It's great.
0: That's gonna drive me nuts. By the way. Oh, well, whatever.
1: Just make sure instead of if you leaning forward, if you want to say something passionate, lean back.
0: Yeah.
1: And then that will, you know, won't make your head disappear.
0: Anyway, not a good start. Not a good start today. Apparently, there's people here working on the AC.
1: Yes.
0: And I bought a... yesterday at Costco, I bought a Vornado box fan thinking that, you know, that might help because the air out in the hallway is actually cooler air. And so I'm like, I'll just take this bad boy and I'll put it out in the hallway or I'll put it in the doorway.
1: Yeah, it's genius.
0: Suck some of that cold air in here. I can't tell if it's working yet or not.
1: It sounds kind of like an airplane engine when you first turned it on.
0: Well,
1: it was like,
0: can you hear it in my microphone? That's what I was worried about.
1: Well, you know,
0: I mean,
1: it actually sounds like you're in Air Force One.
0: So you can't hear it in the background.
1: No, I don't know because I have to have my door open, so I'm hearing it.
0: So we get down.
1: Yeah,
0: I don't even care. I mean, at the end of the day, y'all understand. I mean. I almost had a heat stroke yesterday. I can't do that again.
1: Yeah, that was bad.
0: It was towards the end of the 12 o'clock hour, and I was like, oh, bird, I'm fading.
1: Yeah.
0: I don't know. This stupid camera, dude.
1: Oh my gosh.
0: I think I know the solution. I just got to hold it back here.
1: There you go.
0: There's got to be a way to tighten.
1: Yeah, there should be. To make you feel better, if you want, I will mess mine up.
0: We'll just do both of us.
1: Yeah, we'll be messed up together.
0: Let's see.
1: All right, now when you sip. Yes.
0: You think that'll work?
1: Yeah.
0: Is that going to be fine? I'll just leave it like that.
1: Yeah.
0: I'm not going to touch it anymore.
1: Yeah, don't. But don't let it, please, for gosh sakes, don't let it affect the show. If what happened to me yesterday doesn't affect the show, then that little thing shouldn't affect the show.
0: What happened to you yesterday? Oh, you're talking about after the show yesterday.
1: After the show, yes.
0: Yeah, so, and maybe some of y'all are wondering why we didn't do a podcast last night. Well, we get a text about 30, 45 minutes before the show.
1: I'm sorry, it was laced with cursing, I'm sorry.
0: And John Bird was just in a full-blown panic meltdown that he had... lost his wallet and go on and do the show without him. He just can't do it. He's got to find his wallet and everything
1: else.
0: I'm
1: out of gas.
0: He doesn't have any gas and the end of the world is here and everything else. And I'm like, calm down. I said, I'm leaving my house now. I'm going to go to the station and look just to make sure. It's not there. And even after that, I can leave the station and then come to you and pump you some gas and do whatever we need to do. You know, we'll make sure it's handled. Just get your cards canceled and, you know, whatever else has got to be done. I said, all that stuff can be replaced. You know, and I don't know if that actually calmed you down or not, but I tried.
1: It made me mad.
0: Did it?
1: Yeah. So I just, no, I mean, it just, you know, it's frustrating because I've been doing some more deeper research into ADHD and some of the other things. And, you know, of course, that's one of them is that short-term memory blip.
0: Uh-huh.
1: And that's when you lose something. And, you know, I'm dog sitting over at Megan and Seth's, and that you know, if you've got routines and things, that kind of throws things off. But you know, I mean, I looked everywhere, and I got, you know, I went to my house to look, and I got there, and it says 8 miles left in the tank, basically.
0: Yeah.
1: So fortunately, my buddy Hank was asleep upstairs because he works overnight. And so I texted him and didn't want to bother him. And, you know, whenever he saw it. And I asked him if I Venmo'd him $300, or, well, a little bit more to cover his, you know, to cover what he had to do. And could he go to the bank and get it and then give it to me so I would at least have cash?
0: Cash.
1: So, you know, I did it, and unfortunately he woke up with a real bad headache. I could see he was just like,
0: I got a real bad headache. It's called John Bird.
1: Yeah, really. And he came down, and he was like, kind of, you know, stumbling. And I was like, man, Hank, yeah, I'm so sorry. I know I woke you up, and you know, and everything. He said, well, you know, it's a little rough to get up. I get, you know, this bad headache every now and then, but that's all right. That's all right. You know, Hank wasn't like rubbing it. That's just Hank, you know.
0: Yeah.
1: And I said, well, man, you know what? And he said, no, I got it. So, you know, being the millionaire I am, I said, look, I'm going to send you an extra $5.
0: Yeah. That was very kind of you, by the way.
1: No, but I mean, I made it worth his while. So I've got stuff temporarily. The card's cut off temporarily, but I got to get a new license, and I need to open up a savings account to transfer, but not with my bank, to transfer the money that I received. So yeah. I'm kind of worried, you know, I'm scared to have that in the account.
0: Yeah, you need to. Like, you're talking about the house money.
1: Yeah.
0: Yeah, I would. Yeah, I just put it there until, because I mean, I know you want to get something new, for just yourself, and obviously that's what that money needs to probably be used for. So put it somewhere separate so it doesn't get used.
1: Yeah. So I found my accountant last week when I was there helped me find a bank that a savings account with no penalty for withdrawal for 4.25, and like the going rate around here is like 0.1.
0: Yeah.
1: So, you know, he said, you know, just set things up and you can do a direct transfer and just keep it there. So I'm in the process of trying to get that done, but now I've got this other stuff on top, you know, that I got to take care of.
0: It ain't no thing. You can get that handled in no time.
1: Nothing but a thing.
0: You can get that. Thing. You can get all that knocked out in one afternoon. That ain't nothing.
1: Oh man, it's a crapshoot at the DMV.
0: Nah, it's not. It's not that bad. It won't be that bad. You've got your Social Security card and your birth certificate.
1: Yeah.
0: Most people go not having that. And
1: yeah,
0: so,
1: yeah. Plus, we just did the title transfer of the vehicle, so they'll have.
0: Yeah, you're going to go up there, and they're probably going to remember you, and they're going to be like, "Oh, yeah, you seem like the type of guy that was going to lose your wallet." So I figured I'd see you again soon.
1: But I wanted to lose some more weight before I got my license. And, but everybody, you know, is saying that the goatee makes me look, you know, thinner. So I'm going to do that and try and do that. Now, okay, people, listen, you can't see us, but Andrew, tell me if this makes me look a little thinner, okay?
0: Okay. What are you doing?
1: I'm sucking in my cheeks just a little bit and lowering my jaw.
0: Yeah.
1: So, all right, here's me regular.
0: Mm-hmm.
1: And here's me with this.
0: No, you look, kind of makes you look Indian.
1: Indian? Where does that come from?
0: Well, high cheekbones. Huh? You're sucking in, it makes your cheekbones go up.
1: I thought that was sexy, but...
0: No.
1: But I'll get it all figured out. And I'm so excited. You know what I'm more excited for?
0: What's that?
1: Is that you guys have made the commitment to go to Biloxi, and I know they're going to have a sick fireworks display.
0: Yeah.
1: It's going to be so romantic, I'm telling you.
0: Yeah, man. We're I think we're really going to go. I mean,
1: take lots of pictures, videos, and stuff.
0: Well,
1: and
0: we're
1: do
0: gonna,
1: selfies of y'all kissing and stuff.
0: Yeah, I'll try to get some video and stuff, but I'm gonna try.
1: Yeah,
0: to
1: don't
0: stay.
1: Make it. Don't worry about content.
0: just
1: worry about love.
0: No, I mean, I'm gonna take some videos and stuff, but I'm gonna try to stay off my phone as well as much
1: yeah.
0: as possible.
1: Yeah.
0: So,
1: very important. Very important. Only answer my text. Don't
0: right.
1: read anything else.
0: Trish is ADD as well, or ADHD,
1: yeah.
0: or whatever.
1: But you know, she's a lot. She's a lot calmer in her approach. Although we've talked, and yeah, we've got it pretty bad.
0: She's got it pretty bad to where, you know, if there's a moment of downtime, she's going to grab her phone, which most of us do. So it'll be a battle, but we'll get it figured out. Yeah. All right, let's do a hang on roll call. Real
1: let's
0: quick.
1: Do it.
0: I don't feel like I'm cooling off yet. By the way, it was super hot when I came in here, so I know.
1: Yeah,
0: Richard
1: give it a little time. Maybe 45 minutes. I think you'll be okay.
0: But they do have some sort of AC crew here.
1: Yeah, they got that gigantic crane. I think they may have to replace it.
0: I don't know what they're doing, but these vents haven't worked in like a year and a half.
1: Oh, really?
0: It's been a long time.
1: Gosh. Well,
0: who knows if it's even connected to the ductwork anymore?
1: Yeah, well, mine works. It's just blowing out warm air, which is worse.
0: Oh, yours blows out warm air?
1: It blows out air, but it's warm.
0: Okay, well, at least the ductwork's there. That's good news.
1: Yeah.
0: So, all right, let's go. Hey, now, roll call. Who do we got first on the early birds? We got... Trace, we've got Jeremiah, Jen, AJ, and that's it for the early birds, I believe.
1: Wow.
0: Yeah, so that puts in the number one spot today. It's none other than, I dropped my megaphone, Jay now. All right, Jay, pick us a song. Tommy number two, Bumble Rumble number three. Then we got Mark and Kemp, B-Rad, Rod, Tracy, Taylor, Woo. Neil, Scott, Gene, Woo. Sydney, Ricky. That'd be hell yeah, Ricky. David, Bo, Pete, Carey, Hippie with the J's, Grumpy, Old Goat, The Slower Mower, Jesse, Sean, Boomer, Darren, Cherry, Rit, Heath, Lynn, Eddie, everybody, Houston, Bama, Phoenix, Steve and Brian and everybody, hello. All right, let's get it kicked off, man. Lots of stuff to talk about, stuff from yesterday, new stuff today, lead up to the big 4th of July celebration, big 250, baby. All of that on this edition of The Line. Hang tight.
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0: people are going to think Jay is gay that he picked this song. But he didn't pick this song, actually.
1: No, it's just you that's
0: gay. It's just me.
1: It's not good. Every now and then, it's good to have a...
0: Yeah.
1: You know?
0: That's what I was thinking. I was on the way to Costco, and an Alanis Morissette song popped up. And I don't remember what it was. And it prompted me to then go to the Jagged and the Little Pill album. And I went through several of them, and I was like, you know what? I'm going to put this one on the playlist.
1: Andrew, you ought to know. Because that's a hit off the album.
0: That's awful.
1: Oh, man. You learn. I'm sorry. That's
0: all right.
1: You know, I mean, it isn't ironic.
0: That's enough.
1: No, it's never.
0: Yeah, just get your mic off. All right, 205-545-9950. Can I stay real quick? I found this odd. So Dr. Jill Biden had put out a book. Remember when she was doing the big tour of different TV shows, and she was going around talking about, you know, she'd never seen Joe in the shape he was during the debate with Trump, and what else did she say on that tour? She said he was perfectly fine. She said she was scared that he was having a stroke during the debate with Trump, but then took him to Waffle House right after the debate. It's kind of like, that's not what you do with stroke victims. You don't take them to Waffle House. You take them to the ER, but whatever. Waffle House, ER, it's all the same thing. But anyway, she wrote a book. And that book, obviously, because Dr. Joe Biden is so incredibly popular, shot to number one on the New York Times bestseller list. And then it dropped down a little bit to number three. And then it just disappeared altogether. And the reason that that is noteworthy is because books on the New York Times bestseller list don't do that. They don't just go from a top spot to just disappearing, right? It kind of eases its way out of the top 25. And for some reason, Jill Biden's book just disappeared. Now, that raises some serious questions about actual sales numbers for the book. It reinforces the idea that books like this one get boosted by bulk sales from political groups, or even the idea that the New York Times bestseller list is just completely made up and they just do it to push political narratives. Who knows? It says, New York Post, Jill Biden's memoir's disappearance from the NYT bestseller list after debuting at the top raises questions about sales numbers. Former First Lady Jill Biden's memoir had a brief run atop the New York Times bestseller list before tumbling out of the rankings just weeks later, fueling online speculation that its lofty debut owed more to bulk book orders than to sustained reader demand. View from the East Wing was the name. It was published by Simon & Schuster's imprint gallery Books. Debuted at number one on the New York Times hardcover nonfiction list on June 21st, with a dagger symbol indicating that retailers reported some bulk purchases. By the following week, it had slipped to number three and has since fallen off the list altogether. So how about that? So probably what's happening, and this is what it seems to be alluding to, is that political operatives, in order to put it on the bestseller list, just bought a bunch of them to boost the numbers.

0: up across the region, moving east to west across central Alabama today. Isolated storms that could produce gusty winds and heavy downpours. Watch out for that. Very similar conditions on Thursday for any of your 4th of July weekend plans. Middle 90s are expected. Chance for afternoon storms, but any rain should dissipate just in time for fireworks. Maybe see 30 through 40 meteorologist Emma Kate Cowan on Talk 99.5.
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11: 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Coming up tomorrow, we'll talk about President Trump and what he has said. It's pretty simple. What will happen to Iran if negotiations crumble?
12: How did the USA fare in the World Cup match against Bosnia-Herzegovina? 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
11: There's a supermarket shakeup brewing. 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
12: And we want to know, in the wake of all these foreign soccer fans' videos praising America, what do you love about the USA? 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

0: called arguably the greatest live guitar solo ever. I wouldn't say that, but I would put it definitely top 10. That cat, just the talent coming out of that man.
1: What's the top one for you?
0: Probably Django Reinhardt.
1: I don't know that one.
0: Yeah, he only had seven fingers, but he's called the father of modern guitar.
1: The seven finger phenom.
0: Yeah, he lost it in. But I mean, it's really hard to do because you can say jazz guitarist, you can say rock guitarist. The most innovative was going to have to be Eddie Van Halen, not just for his playing, but he changed the sound of the guitars. You know, Frankenstein, his first guitar, he wrapped like with tape to give it that look.
1: Uh-huh.
0: And then he changed the pickups that he developed. I mean, he did all of this to it, even to the point where Gibson, you know, contacted him. You know, by, and this is a kid, you know, in his bedroom doing this stuff.
1: Yeah.
0: You know, so that I would say overall, not you know, he covers all the bases, but, you know, as far as changing things, Django Reinhardt really helped change things.
1: Mm.
0: That's just my opinion.
1: Well, I'll take your opinion and I'll make it my opinion too.
0: Okay. That's fine. Les Paul is another one that changed the game.
1: I mean, I would also put up there like some Jimi Hendrix stuff, right? Like,
0: yes. I mean, I love some. I love
1: Voodoo
0: some
1: Child.
0: Hendrix. Yeah, I love some Hendrix. I don't quite put him in the same category, but for his time, he was so different.
1: Yeah,
0: it's like each of these people blazed their own trail that led to genres and styles.
1: Yeah,
0: you know, so I would put him way up there. Not just once again, not just for playing, but he really worked using effect pedals. He worked on those, you know, to get the different sounds that came out of the 60s.
1: From my generation, you know, who made Jimi Hendrix famous? Hollywood Hulk Hogan, because he came out with his intro. It was Voodoo Child. And we were like,
0: yep, I'd put Stevie Ray Vaughan in there. Whew, man, Stevie Ray Vaughan, when he, his version of Voodoo Child, he's got, or Little Wing. Oh, don't get me, I'm nerding out. Let's move on. I could talk this forever.
1: Joe Rogan put out a new podcast yesterday that I plan on listening to with Tommy Lee. Tommy Lee
0: man.
1: In the studio. And he was talking about buying a, oh, gosh, I don't even know what kind of car it was, but Tommy Lee paid like $250,000 for it, and it was made by some, I don't know if it was a Ferrari. It was way back in the day he bought it, but mm-hmm. It was like made by, I can't remember the guy's name. He's some French.
0: So it was a custom, you know, custom deal.
1: Thing. I don't know that it was custom, but it was, there was probably only so many of them made, and they sent it to him, and he says he gets in there, and he opens the spot where the stereo would be, and he's calling it a stereo at this point because, mm-hmm. you know, it's probably like the 70s or it's probably like the 80s. And he said, there's no stereo in there. So he looks at the guy that delivered it, I guess the dealership or whatever.
0: Oh, my God.
1: And he's like, dude, where's the stereo at? And he's like, well, so-and-so that made this car, he believed that the music you should be listening to is the sound of the engine. So he didn't put it. He's
0: what?
1: Like, dude, that's, I just paid $250,000 for this car. I want a stereo.
0: Something's off there.
1: I was like, yeah, dude, I'd be pissed too. I'd be like, what do you mean? It doesn't even have a radio in it? Like, come on, dude. And then, oh, another one I got to listen to. John Kennedy, Senator John Kennedy, was on Theo Vaughn's podcast. Yes, dude.
0: Required listening, man.
1: Let me send you a clip real quick.
0: Yes.
1: Let's play it. John Kennedy was talking about, what was he talking? He was talking about the left and the communists and, you know, all the stuff that's going on now and how dangerous and how they are so extreme that they even said Dr. Seuss and Mr. Potato Head are racist. And Theo Vaughn looks at him all puzzled. He's like, wait a minute. Isn't Mr. Potato Head mixed anyway? He's like, how can Mr. Potato Head be racist? I just did it your way. See if you can See if you can grab that.
0: All right.
1: It's hilarious. I can't wait to watch the whole thing, but I love a good Theo Vaughn podcast. They're just the absolute best.
0: Yeah, so I tell you funny. What, it doesn't get any more real than him. He just lays it out there about himself or whoever.
1: He's just got a good gimmick going on, man. He's like, and he's genuine, you know what I'm saying? Like, he's like, he is who he is and doesn't change. I actually like his podcast better than I like his stand-up shows. Me and Peyton went to Tuscaloosa and watched him live one time, and it was, you know, it was okay. I wasn't in love with the stand-up. I just think he's better off in a controlled setting like a podcast studio.
0: Yeah, well, he's so riddled with ADHD and everything else.
1: Yeah,
0: being in a controlled environment is probably best for him.
1: Anyway, here's a clip of Theo Vaughn with Senator John Kennedy from Louisiana on his podcast.
2: Senator Bernie Sanders, Congresswoman Ocasio-Cortez, Mayor Mamdani, Mayor of New York, Mr. Graham Platner, who's running for Senate in Maine, they are socialists. They believe in a government-run economy. They believe that, my words, not theirs, you should send all of your money and all of your freedom to them, and they can make decisions for you. I don't believe that.
3: Yeah.
2: I believe in free enterprise. I think free enterprise has done more to lift people out of poverty than all the social programs put together. They believe in defunding the police. They were behind all of that. They believe that cops are a bigger problem than criminals. They believe in defunding ICE. They believe that, I know some of them that they think all white people are racist. I know some of them that they think Thomas Jefferson and George Washington and Abraham Lincoln and Dr. Seuss and Mr. Potato Head are all racist.
3: Dude, to say Mr. Potato Head is racist, bring him up. He's mixed, isn't he?
2: I mean, I don't believe
3: I mean,
2: that.
3: He's at least he's half russet.
2: I don't think the...
3: Dude, hold on.
2: Well, yeah, Mr. Potato Head.
3: Bro, and look, first of all, look at the second Mr. Potato Head. Look at Mr. Potato Head.
2: I just remember
3: that guy.
2: You tell him, the first Mr. Potato
3: okay,
2: Head.
3: Okay, bring out your first one.
2: That was the one they got mad at. Was another one.
3: Bro, what are you talking about? Steve Harvey played him, too?
2: Look at the one in the middle on the second row.
3: He gets all the roles.
2: They got mad. Dude. They said the creators of Mr. Potato Head were racist.
3: Oh, come on, bro.
0: It's a Hispanic.
2: Now, I don't look.
3: I didn't know you. That's what you meant. I thought you meant the potato itself, man. The potato,
2: no,
3: definitely.
2: Mr. Potato Head.
3: Oh, the potato, definitely. He's from Jackson. But yeah, I don't think he's racist at all. The creators of it?
2: I don't think Dr. Seuss was racist.
3: No, he wasn't racist. I don't think so at all, dude. The Cat in the Hat?
2: I remember.
3: That's a black guy.
2: But my point is, most, look.
3: Horton, he is a who? Can you tell? That's not racist at all.
2: America.
3: It should be Horton, here's a what? Or I think, I don't know. Never mind. Go on. America what?
0: John Kennedy, man, he just let him, he let him do his thing.
1: Yeah, but I can't wait to listen to that. It's so funny. It's like, anyway, go ahead, America, what?
0: And see, that's where ADHD comes in handy.
1: Yeah, it does. That's so good. He is so funny. He's so funny, man. He's so funny. I just gotta, you know, I made this effort, concerted effort to get him on the show one time, and I just, he won't answer any of my messages.
0: Yeah, they may not even get through to him.
1: I got
0: to
1: check with my boy Alex Stein. We're like 18 days away from him coming to Birmingham.
0: Yeah.
1: So I got to make sure he's going to stay an extra day so he can come up here to the studio, because he's got a show on Sunday. And I'll put it out on my social media because I want you guys to come as well, if you will. I think it'd be cool. We all get out there and pack it out.
0: It'd be very cool.
1: It's on a Sunday, but it's at like 4 o'clock in the afternoon, so it ain't anything crazy. You can still get home and get in the bed at a decent time. But we want to make sure he knows Birmingham's going to show him some love. Show him some love. J.D. Vance at in Virginia Beach, Virginia, speaking to the troops as far as, you know, I guess honoring them on 250 years of American excellence. Let's I got to take a break, but let me dip into this just for a minute before we do that, just because J.D. Vance is a smooth operator, and he's always got something cool to say.
4: Number one, he asked you to ensure that we destroyed Iran's conventional military, and as we sit here today, their Navy is at the bottom of the ocean, and they have no ability to project power like they did even 12 months ago. What else did he ask you to do? He asked you to destroy their nuclear program. And now, and trust me, I know because I look at the intelligence estimates, if you look at what our own intelligence says about their nuclear program, they are further away from developing a nuclear bomb than they have ever been since basically the last 20 or 30 years. And that is because of you and because of your hard work. And finally, what the president asked you to accomplish is to destroy the defense industrial base of that country so that if they ever decided to rebuild their military or if they ever decided to rebuild that nuclear program, they would be hard-pressed to do it. And you did that exactly as well. But today, as I sit here, there are people in this country who want you to just keep going and keep going and attack the President of the United States for using the leverage that you gave him to engage in negotiation. And why do we engage in negotiation? Because of you, it's not out of weakness, but it's out of strength. And again, I go back to that time that I served in the United States military from 03 to 07. We made a lot of mistakes back then. We did a lot of stupid things back then. You performed ably, but your political leadership did not. And what I remember about that time is that, number one, there were people who learned all the wrong lessons from that moment in history. There were people who learned the lesson that we could never use the military again. But that's not the right lesson, because the military isn't who screwed up in 2003 and 2007. It was the political leadership that screwed up. So that was the wrong lesson to learn. There were also people who learned a different lesson, an equally wrong lesson, that the solution to the problems that we had in the early 2000s was to ask you to do more and more and more and more without giving you a clearly defined objective. Ladies and gentlemen, I think that you deserve to have a clearly defined objective. I think you deserve to have a president of the United States who believes in you and gives you the weapons to win. And I believe that you have a presidential leadership today that will never ask you to go to war unless he's telling you why you're going to war. And most importantly, when he sends you to war, he gives you the tools you need to kick the hell out of the enemy and come home safely. That's what you deserve. And I look at the American media these days, and I hear people who are attacking the President of the United States for negotiating, even though the President is negotiating from a position of strength because of you. He's negotiating from a position where Iran's nuclear program has been destroyed and their conventional military has been destroyed too. And what I notice about the people who are attacking the administration for negotiating is that they're the very same people who, for example, encouraged us to just go a little bit further and just drop a few more bombs in places like Afghanistan. But again, if you go back to the mistakes that were made, those very same people, they refuse to say, what were we dropping bombs for? Now, the President of the United States maintains a lot of options today in 2026. But if he ever asks you to go and drop bombs, it's going to be for something specific, to accomplish something that matters to the American people. We dropped some bombs a couple of days ago. You know why? Because the Iranians were shooting at commercial ships. So we dropped some bombs, we applied some leverage, and we've had free commercial transit for the last 3 days. If the Iranians try to rebuild the nuclear program, the president's got options, again, because of you. If the Iranians try to threaten their neighbors or fund terrorism, we've got options, again, because of you. But what we must never do is drop bombs just for the sake of dropping bombs. And that is what the president will never ask you to do. He'll ask you to go to war, yes. But when he asks you to go to war, he'll tell you exactly what you're going for. And I think that is what you should expect out of your political leadership. You should expect something else, too. And this is where I get into the great work of Jen Kiggins and Doug Collins. You know, one of the most formative experiences of my entire life was after I got out of the Marine Corps. And I was a law school student.
1: All right, so I'll hop back in here so we can hit our break and we can stay on track. But very, very powerful words. I like the fact that he looked back on the early portions of the 2000s and the mistakes that were made during Afghanistan and Iraq, and pointing out the fact that, no, it was not the military that made the mistakes. It was the political leadership that sent you to the Middle East without a clearly defined mission, just sent you out there to, you know, clear out caves and, you know, fight goat farmers and whatever else, you know, people living in dirt huts and all of this, the disease of Al-Qaeda and ultimately ISIS that just seemed like there was no plan. And this is so different. This is so much different than what we've dealt with. But we have formed into a society that doesn't remember what it was like back then to have to deal with that, to have to watch our brave men and women in uniform go and fight these endless wars. And so they're reacting in the way that they're reacting to what's going on in Iran, when every indicator shows us that Iran is completely under control with a clearly defined mission that is being accomplished day after day after day. But we'll talk about that and much more as we go along. 205-545-9950, the line, Talk 99.5.
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0: says in the late 90s, early 2000s, Mark Tremonti has to be considered one of the greatest.
1: Who?
0: Mark Tremonti.
1: Oh, Mark Tremonti, yeah.
0: Isn't he from, I think he's from Alter Bridge. Is he the singer?
1: Yeah, I don't know if he's still with them or.
0: You have no idea.
1: Yeah.
0: We've got some Alter Bridge on the playlist.
1: Okay.
0: Song. Is it Addicted to Pain? I think is the name.
1: I think that might be it. I will. I'll play it.
0: I think that's who that is. Sean says Chet Atkins.
1: Oh man, I forgot about Chet.
0: He said he was doing hammer-ons and pull-offs.
1: Yeah.
0: Well before Eddie Van Halen.
1: Yeah, and also you got to remember Glenn Campbell, believe it or not. He had all these big, you know, pop hits, but Glenn Campbell could shred a guitar, man, and Roy Clark.
0: Robbie says don't forget Phil Keggy.
1: Dang it. See, that's why you can't have a best of list. I mean, you know, they could bring up, you know, Mark Knopfler. I mean, you know, there's, you know, a lot of rock guys. To me, it's harder to distinguish from the rock and metal guys because they're also good and they have, you know, you've got to look for something that's unique within that because their skills are also similar in terms of how well they play.
0: Yeah. Let's see. Wanda says, please remind people to guard the pups from Hot Pavement.
1: Yes, Lord, yes.
0: If yours would burn, so would pups' feet. Also, please protect from fireworks scare. They'll run away, and if not tagged or chipped, you may never see them again.
1: Yep, get them a little doggy blanket, like you do during a thunderstorm.
0: Bill says Tremonti is also in Creed. Is that true?
1: Oh, that's right. He made the move over. I made the move over back in, I think it was 14. Yeah. I don't know.
0: Billy Strings says Gabe.
1: Billy Strings. Dang it. See? So this could go on all day, and they would be naming incredible guitars. And Eddie Van Halen hated the fact that they had a list of best of. You know, he said it's impossible. It's completely impossible with all the styles and all the genres.
0: Yeah.
1: You know, so, I mean, the man that they're calling the greatest even said, no, I'm not the greatest. There's no one person that's the greatest.
0: Paul Gilbert. Craig says, don't forget about Corey Feldman. I saw that live, by the way. He opened for Limp Bizkit in Oak Mountain.
1: he can shred that, you know, that what's the name of that song where it goes tick, tick, tick, tick, tick, tick, tick, tick, tick, yeah,
0: that's pretty much what it sounded like.
1: Yeah.
0: Mike says Jerry Reed,
1: Dad Burn It. See, all of those guys because they're playing clean guitar.
0: Randy Rhodes.
1: See, he didn't get to come to his full potential. Y'all stop this, my head's gonna explode.
0: Yeah, man. There's a lot out there. But we'll never be able to list them all, so we'll move on. How does that sound?
1: Everyone's the greatest guitarist.
0: Everybody is the greatest guitarist ever. 205-545-9950 if you want to get in on this Wednesday. Matt Murphy said he'd call in today, by the way. Said call in at 12 because he is off on Thursday and Friday. In Nashville, Cumulus, they're off Thursday and Friday, apparently. Mm-hmm. So we'll have him today.
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3: Republican state leaders are applauding a U.S. Supreme Court ruling that allows for states to ban transgender athletes who are essentially biological males from participating in women's sports programs. Two female state lawmakers have reacted to this ruling. State Representative Susan DeBose called the ruling a victory for common sense, and she praised the state for not waiting for Washington, D.C. to address this issue, but to proceed with protecting girls at a state level. State Senator April Weaver called it a definitive triumph for the rule of law, female athletes, and every level of athletic competition. Both DeBose and Weaver sponsored a bill in each state chamber that was passed into law in 2023 to prohibit transgender athletes from competing in this manner here in Alabama. The case that ultimately made it to the Supreme Court was similar to Alabama's and came from the state of West Virginia. Alabama Attorney General Steve Marshall joined 27 other states in filing an amicus brief in support of the West Virginia case. Governor Ivey has also praised Alabamians for holding the line on this issue for female athletes. I'll be back with more Alabama stories after this.
4: 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Andrea Tice cuts through all the noise with the daily detail from 1819 News, Alabama and national news in just 10 to 15 minutes. 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
3: A realtor in Albertville has entered a guilty plea for trafficking illegal aliens into the U.S. Aralee Guzman was in a courtroom in the Western District of Texas on a new arraignment where Guzman changed her plea from not guilty to guilty. Guzman was first found out by immigration agents in December of last year when she doxed some ICE agents, which gave away her new location here in Alabama. I'm Andrea Tice.
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0: 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Hello. Hour number two of the line, Talk 99.5.com. I just found out 30 people got hemmed up at that Scholarcraft warehouse or fab raid yesterday over in Tarrant.
1: Yeah. Good.
0: They sounds like they got them 30 illegals. So that's 30 job openings over in Tarrant if you're looking for work.
1: Yep.
0: There's 30 jobs open at Scholarcraft if anybody's interested in making school desk or school furniture. They got you. They need some help. Over there. I think that place has been around for a while, too, right?
1: Yeah, and you get an opportunity to help our education system.
0: That's right. Do it for the children. Do it for the children.
1: The children's, yep.
0: It's very important. Make sure you download the app. I assume they're still working on our radio tower, which, you know, you may say
1: to
0: yourself.
1: Yeah, we need to get an update.
0: You may say to yourself, hey, as a radio station, it's very important that you have your radio tower working, which it is working. It just has a little static. So if you can hear me and you don't like the static you're getting, download the Daggum app.
1: So easy.
0: It's so easy, and it's right there on your phone. Everybody's got Bluetooth. If you don't have Bluetooth, you got an aux cord. If you don't have an aux cord, you got a set of headphones somewhere. Listen to us on your phone. You can even watch us on YouTube.
1: You'll love it.
0: If you've got the app, or if you're at your computer at work, if you pull up the website or download the app, the first thing you're going to see is the YouTube video. So you can watch it from there, even if you don't want to go on YouTube and have to search around. It's literally right there on the app. So you'll hit it up. Hit it up, cuzzy. 205-545-9950. That's 545-9950. Donald Trump hosted Election Integrity Hero. That's what we'll call her. Tina Peters at the White House last night. Remember, she finally got released from prison, so he brought her up to the White House yesterday. She had the biggest smile on her face. She is a hero. She really is. He posted on social media, he said, "Free Tina became the rallying cry of the Republican Party over the past 2 years. Tina Peters just came to the White House to thank me for getting her released from prison in Colorado. She was put there because she found election fraud, but instead of arresting the people that committed the fraud, they arrested her. They gave her 9 years in jail, and she served two, much time in solitary confinement, along with hardened criminals and murderers. And then I got the Republican Party into gear, and she was released. Tina is 70 years old, suffered a major bout with cancer, and hopefully is now cancer-free. What she went through should never happen to anyone again. Just think of it. She caught the Democrats cheating, and they put her in jail for voter fraud. They didn't want her out there speaking to the media. She knows that the voting machines are rigged, that the mail-in ballots are a disaster, and that our elections are very dangerous and corrupt at a time when, with the threat of communism, we must be very wise and careful. It was an honor to have lunch with her. I was fortunate. My vote in 2024 was too big to rig, but they tried. There wasn't a thing they could do about it, but not everyone is in that position. Thank you for your attention to this matter. Make America great again, President Donald J. Trump." So good for her, man. Good for Tina Peters. She is an amazing individual. Somebody that has been through so much and had to go through all of the things she went through in life, from losing her son and in the line of duty. So she's a gold star mom. She had cancer, but she still served her country by serving on the board of electors or the elections board in Colorado, Mesa County, and did the right thing. Think about this. She did the right thing and got thrown in jail for it. We have seen that far too often over the past few years. We saw it with Daniel Penny on the New York City subway, where he almost got thrown in prison for life for defending, saving people's lives on the subway. And then here's Tina Peters, who was simply pointing out the fact that our elections are rigged, and they threw her in jail. And she was treated. She had no criminal record, not even a speeding ticket. And that judge, the way that judge acted that sentenced her, was utterly disgusting. And I hope karma comes back around to that judge. And I hope he lives a miserable life. I really do. I don't wish bad things upon people very often, but I wish bad things on that particular judge. I really do. I hope it comes back around to him in a big way for what he did to Tina Peters. So glad that she's getting her recognition, and certainly glad she's out of jail. Rick's on the line. He's in McCullough. Rick, what's up?
2: Ain't that the truth, boy? Y'all letting it out there on the line. This is the line. Hey now,
0: hey now.
2: Yeah, there's a lot of malcontents going on, you know. There was a time when people stood up to this country. Right now, they're just trying to destroy it. Satan's work, ain't it?
0: It is, and especially when you consider the socialists that are on a regular basis now, seemingly winning elections in different states across the country. It's really scary.
2: Yeah, it's communism straight up. I mean, you can call it anything you want to try to paint a pretty picture, but what they want to do is take control over everything and take it away from God. And what this country was founded on, that's what we need to get back to, see, is our founding fathers. What did they really envision for this country? Self-government.
0: Yep. And especially on America's 250th birthday, there's no better time to get back to that than now.
2: Hey, they are deceiving us daily. And when somebody lies to me one time, and I believe them, it's their fault, you know. But if they lie to me again, and I believe them, it's my fault.
0: That's right.
2: These people ain't nothing but a bunch of liars. What they're trying to do to this country is shameful.
0: Mm-hmm. You got that right.
2: I appreciate you, I'll call.
0: All right, thank you, Rick. I appreciate it, buddy. Fool me once, shame on you. Fool me twice, shame on me. Or as George Bush once said, fool me once, shame on you. Fool me twice, can't get fooled again. Won't be fooled again. Who sang that song?
1: The Who.
0: Is that who that is?
1: Yeah.
0: Is that who that is?
1: See, I'm rubbing off on you. See, just the one-liners, man, that's a lost art.
0: Richard DeCop, what's up, Bob?
3: I caught a little bit of Richard Vowell talking today about supposedly Iran is open. Some of their officials have openly come out and said they want to assassinate President Trump. And if y'all can find out some more about that while I'm listening today, I'd love to hear it, because if that's true, we need to turn them into a burial ground. We need to kill goats, cats, dogs, children, women, men, everybody.
0: Yeah.
3: Everybody. Because if you got the balls to be that stupid, you buy the ticket, you ride the ride. Roll Tide, boys.
0: There you go. You buy the ticket, you ride the ride, baby. Yeah, I don't know a particular instance of that happening as of late, but I've seen them do it before, so it wouldn't be anything surprising. I'm kind of just breezing through real quick, but Yeah, I wouldn't. If they put out some sort of new declaration of we're going to assassinate you. I mean, that's been their thing for a while. I mean, they even with which was one of the there were a couple different instances that tied back to Iran when it came to assassination attempts. I'm still convinced that what's his name, Ryan Ralph, the one from the golf course. That was tied back to Ukraine. That was tied to militia groups in Ukraine trying to take out Donald Trump in order to keep him from winning the 2024 election. I think there, I mean, you think about it, there's multiple countries that have a vested interest in Donald Trump disappearing once and for all. So there's no doubt that they are going to use whatever resources they can to try to take Donald Trump out, even though it's only a little over two more years they got to deal with him. For them, in their point of view, Donald Trump can cause a lot of damage, and Iran is getting the front row seat to that. Clarissa is up next. What's up, Clarissa?
4: Hey, friend. I just got back from an 8-day trip from the footsteps of the American Revolution. We did Boston. We did Philadelphia. We did New York City. We did D.C., and we did stop by the America's Great Fair. I wanted to call in and share. I wanted to call while I was on the road, but I had bronchitis, so I was trying to get over that. But I wanted to call and let you know that some of the observations I made were the people up north, especially in the Boston area, are so incredibly patriotic. Now, they're liberal, but they are not ashamed of their roots or American roots or patriotism. And I just was really taken aback by that, because here I feel like there is a lot of stigma and shame in being American. That was definitely not the case up there. I had not really spent any time in Boston before, Concord, Lexington, where the American Revolution started. So I found that very interesting. I did also find it interesting that there was a lot of people at the American State Fair that were there to criticize and to make fun of the State Fair, the Great American State Fair, which was very disappointing. I didn't feel like people were there for the right reason. I did stop by the Alabama booth. I felt like it was well done. They had some QR codes that you could scan, cards that you could take with you that would take you to the the Alabama Travel website, where you could get travel guides and things like that. They featured industry. They featured tourism. Obviously, University of Alabama football. So a lot of different angles that they did. They had a cut out a meemaw that you could get your picture taken with, which, of course, my daughter and I had to do. And then really, it was just a great trip. And it was so refreshing to see all across New England that the 250th was really being celebrated. The only other downside sort of thing that I witnessed, that I experienced was, obviously, as people are wanting to hurt and harm our great president, there is more security everywhere. And so you just can get, further and further away from the White House. And also the reflecting pool was still closed while I was there. It had opened a couple weeks ago when I was there, and now it was closed again for vandalism. But I know that they're getting ready to get that back open. But anyway, just a lot to take in, lots of patriotism, lots of 250 celebrations going on between bipartisanship. And I just thought that was really refreshing. And I hope that come this week, we can all, here in the South, get behind that great American flag once more.
0: Amen. Well, thanks for the report on that. That's good stuff. I appreciate
4: absolutely.
0: It.
4: Thank you.
0: All right. There's Clarissa with a big update. Oh, I should have asked Clarissa about the crowds, because everything has been about the crowds are so small at the America 250, and everybody on social media is talking. But maybe we can get some info on that later. I am currently looking at some breaking news. You've got two protesters. They're calling them protesters, that have climbed to the top of the Empire State Building, and they are up at the tippy top. I mean, they are on the needle.
1: Somebody had to let them up, because you can't just get to the needle.
0: And there is they have a flag, and I'm waiting for the chopper to flip around so we can see what the flag is. What?
1: It's flying in a circle.
0: I mean, is the flag in us going in a circle? Why can't we see what the flag says? Oh, I guess they're pretty far back, so they're
1: yeah.
0: They don't want the wind
1: a
0: gust
1: black
0: from
1: flag.
0: The. It's a black flag. It almost came off to me as some sort of, you know, ISIS-looking flag, but I don't know. It's black with white writing on it. And these people have masks on, look like ski masks. It's hard to tell. Zoom in, camera guy. Let me see what the flag says. Here we go. Zoom in. Zoom in. Keep going, keep going, keep going. That's kind of dumb, though. Like, you're up that high. You're on the top of the Empire State Building. Nobody's going to be able to read your stupid flag. Zoom in, dude. Y'all can zoom in more than that.
1: Oh, there's a lot written on it.
0: Yeah.
1: They may have to maintain a certain distance because of safety.
0: That's why. Yeah, because if you get that chopper too close and that wind starts blowing, they're going to.
1: Yeah, I just say leave them up there. Eventually, they'll get tired and fall off like King Kong. Like King Kong.
0: Let me see real quick if I can Empire State Building. Maybe there's some info on that. Empire State Building.
1: Did you feel that? They just dropped down a new unit. It went.
0: Oh, really? Yeah. On top of the building?
1: Yeah. I need to climb up there and do a report.
0: Two activists climbed the top of the Empire State Building with a flag that reads, "The love of people beats the love of power. The world knows peace."
1: Makes no sense whatsoever. What in the crap are you talking about, freaks?
0: Yeah, okay, I can see it now. Yeah, it almost looks like one of them is female. Well, maybe not. It's hard to tell. But yeah, two of them that I guess they're trying to... The video I'm looking at looked like they're trying to secure the flag on top. And wow, that's I think it's a male and a female that's up there, ironically enough. And they got, looks like they got tools and everything. So
1: we need to find out how the heck they got up there.
0: When the power of love beats the power of the world, when the power of love beats the love of power, the world knows peace. That's what it.
1: They have no idea what the word love means.
0: Yeah, and we don't know the motivation behind these people, but I can almost guarantee you they're lefties. So, which is a wonder they can climb up that building with all that soy in their body. But hey, you know, maybe they're. Maybe they're experienced rock climbers. Who knows? 205-545-9950. Let's keep it rolling right after this.
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6: Hey, y'all. It's Leland. 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

0: you know, Richard the Cop was talking about the story about the assassinations, mm-hmm. or calls for assassination, should I say. And it's Iranian clerics that have essentially called for the assassination of Trump and Netanyahu. They said that it was a 10-point statement signed by about 63 members of the 88-member clerical body declaring Trump and Netanyahu Mador al-Dam, which is an Islamic legal term generally referring to someone whose blood is considered forfeit or who deserves to die. According to the Telegraph, it said, killing the criminal American president and the wicked prime minister of the Zionist regime was a religious duty, and that anyone who had the opportunity to do so must not neglect it. The report said the statement described avenging the killing of Supreme Leader Khomeini in February as paramount. Yeah, I'd just blow those guys up and be like, okay, moving along here. Bubba Rumble's in the line. Bubba, what's up, cousin?
1: Hey now, into the hey now.
0: Hey now, young sir.
1: Well, you know, it sure would be the same if those libtards in their word salad flag fell off the Empire State Building today. Let's pray that doesn't happen.
0: Yeah, we don't want to have to clean up the mess, you know.
1: That's right. It'll come at an expense to the taxpayers, and we're already getting fleeced enough.
0: Yeah, and I'm sure Mom Donnie has already drained the street sweepers money, so...
1: I think I heard he had to borrow billions from the state treasury to cover the budget gaps only in the first few months of his first term. By this time next year, man, that place is just going to be like they're having a garbage strike pretty much. It's just going to be a giant festering garbage pile with rats everywhere and stuff.
0: It's going to be pretty wild.
1: But hey, as long as the liberals are feeling equity and inclusion, that's all I care about.
0: That's right. Because that's what matters. Money doesn't matter. Social services doesn't matter. Taking care of the children doesn't matter. It's about equity and inclusion.
1: That's right. All right. So there's a pretty big story that popped. I think it was over the weekend maybe. And, of course, zero interest from our lamestream prostitutes on it. And that's that massive Obamacare scandal that came up with all the misdirected funds and the ghost accounts since day one. That has probably amounted to, I mean, we know it's billions, perhaps trillions of absconded taxpayer money that I believe one of the main reasons for Obamacare now, it's obvious, it's just another Democratic machine funding mechanism amongst all the other scandals and scams that it involves.
0: Yeah. Yeah, that's kind of their MO. I mean, we know, obviously, that they've done that on several fronts, whether it's Act Blue or it's, you know, Sam Bankman-Fried or, you know, Ukraine or whatever it is. Like, they're in the business. And you think about it, it's really the only way they can fund themselves and keep up with, you know, USAID. The list goes on and on. But it's the only way that they can keep up monetarily –

0: off now, so we'll see how America responds. And, you know, as far as legitimate fundraising, you know, we'll go back to dadgum Tim Burchett the other day, which him and a lot of conservatives, true grassroots fundraising, where a lot of his fundraising is coming in those $20, $25 donations from the working class people that truly believe in what him and the America First conservatives are trying to do. And on the flip side of that, you're never going to find anybody more stingy than a libtard on welfare.
1: Mm-hmm.
0: You know, they keep every dime for themselves. They virtue signal about equality and all that, but they're stingy and greedy in the first place. Otherwise, they wouldn't be living on other people's stolen tax dollars. And they're the least likely person to donate that $20, $25 to their chosen political party. Whereas, you know, this working class grassroots form of fundraising, Tim Burchett isn't the only one that I've heard talking about that, including Trump's last presidential campaign, raised a lot of money off those $20, $25 single contributions from working class people, digging into their hard-earned money to donate their actual money. But, you know, it's just disgusting with all these layers of fraud. And here's another big, glaring example of the Democrats stealing our money. And it's just going to go away with barely a whimper because the mainstream media isn't going to shine any attention on that story. But that's another one of those things. It's just chapping my hide because that's our money and they're using it against us.
1: Well, you know, this radio show is going to hammer it till the cows come home. So at least we got you covered.
0: Moo moo, baby. Hey now.
1: Hey now. That's Bubba Rumble dropping the hammer. Is your air blowing in there?
2: Yes, but it's warm air.
1: Oh, never mind.
2: So they're getting there. They did drop a unit on top. That's what that was.
1: Well, I saw Val come in there putting her hand up to the vent, and I was like, oh, does that mean? Because I've got the temperature kind of leveled out in here. It's probably like 70, 72 with the fan.
2: Yeah,
1: but
2: well,
1: I don't think I have
2: I'm
1: any
2: afraid
1: air going.
2: With that new unit, it's been good working with everybody.
1: Right. All right, bottom of the hour. More of the line. Hang tight.
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4: We're kicking off the month of July the same way we ended June with a heat advisory because temperatures will be back into the middle 90s today, feeling about 10 degrees warmer with the extreme humidity around. On top of that, we have a chance to see some stronger storms develop across the region, moving east to west across central Alabama today. Isolated storms that could produce gusty winds and heavy downpours. Watch out for that. Very similar conditions on Thursday for any of your 4th of July weekend plans. Middle 90s are expected. Chance for afternoon storms, but any rain should dissipate just in time for fireworks. Maybe see 3340 meteorologist Emma Kate Cowan on Talk 99.5.
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0: It looks like the Empire State climbers are making their way down. So I guess that's good for them. They're coming down the needle at the moment. You can't see. I'm watching on CNN. They're broadcasting WABC in New York. And
1: I guess the protesters, they think that Mamdani will save them.
0: Yeah. Oh, Mamdani will intervene and not let them get charged. He was like, oh, they're just putting up a message for... It's stupid, though, because nobody's going to be able to read that from the ground.
1: I know.
0: Even in a plane, people flying by on a plane is not going to be able to read it. I mean, you can barely read it with the chopper flying around in circles. But good luck. It's kind of a cool view as you look back and kind of see I guess that's the Hudson River behind them. Got some cruise ships down there and... Wonder if that those two are together, like if that's a guy and his girlfriend.
1: Well, if there had been three of them, I would have guessed that they were getting married up there. And had maybe adjusted the piece up there, you know.
0: Could be. We do have air flowing in the studio. Mine's not necessarily cold.
1: It's going to take a little while.
0: Is it?
1: Yeah.
0: I mean, this is a big building.
1: Yeah. I mean, this is a new unit.
0: Do you know if... Yeah, and I mean, listen, the units run 24/7. You know, the building's got to stay cool 24/7. There's countless offices here. You know, we've got three floors. Do we have four floors? Do we have like an underground floor, like a basement or something?
1: Yes, we do.
0: So it's a four-story building, and, you know, it's got... We take up one level. We take up the top level, and then under us are like a bunch of miscellaneous businesses, and there's a nail salon downstairs and, you know, whatever. There's a recording studio somewhere down there. And so all that air has got to be that those units have to power this whole building or keep this whole building cool. And so... Those things get worn out, man.
1: They are huge.
0: But is there somebody that maintains them? Like, you got to go up there and clean them out and, you know, do all that stuff. Is that the problem? Is there anybody maintaining them, or are we just replacing it once every year and a half?
1: Surely there's somebody maintaining them. I mean, we should get at least a 1 to 2 year, you know, warranty where we get free cleaning.
0: We get old Douglas Heating and Cooling to come out here and just clean our units once a year. Wouldn't be probably need to be cleaned every 6 months with as much as it's working. I just got mine cleaned out. My boy Evan came over and helped me clean mine out, and it's been working great ever since, especially with my new Vornado. What'd I call it? Is a Vornado box fan?
1: Yeah.
0: A Vornado is apparently, and Trish told me this, I didn't know, but it's apparently like one of the best fans out there. I mean, it's a digital box fan. It's got a thermostat on it, so if you want to set it to a certain temperature,
1: oh no, that's cool.
0: It won't just cut off. It'll change the fan speed to maintain a particular temperature. But if we get the air fixed here, I'm taking that box fan back home, and I bet I can cut down on my power bill just by setting that in front of like a vent, you know, in the back of the house, and have it circulate.
1: I bet you can.
0: Yeah.
1: With that.
0: Yeah, summers have not been too kind to me at my house over the past couple of years. It's been hard to keep the house cool, but if you strategically place a couple really good fans in your house, you can make sure that the air circulates as it's supposed to. If you don't get good circulation, that is. Some of y'all may have perfectly fine circulation, but you know. This is basically what the Europeans have to do. They have to use fans to stay cool. Or they just don't stay cool, I guess.
1: Well, yeah, you know, they say that, you know, Europeans smell.
0: The Europeans, actually, their government is blaming us for their heat wave that they're experiencing right now. They say our use of air conditioners is contributing to climate change, which is making it, you know, over 100 degrees in Europe.
1: Well, I mean, we are right next door to Europe, so, you know.
0: Mm-hmm. I mean, oh, there you go. There's your shot of the people.
1: Are they hugging?
0: On the Empire State Building. Oh, I don't. Yeah, they are.
1: Look
0: at them. Maybe they are.
1: Oh, my gosh. What are they doing now? Did she let...
0: No, they're hugging. What are they about to do?
1: Oh, I hope they're not going to, like, jump or something.
0: Oh, God. That would be awful. Maybe they're telling each other goodbye. Yeah, it's a male and a female.
1: Oh, it looks like they're hooking up to go down further.
0: Maybe they're just saying, like, hey, if this goes sideways, I love you. You know, whatever. Now they're just sitting down chit-chatting. Dang, dude. I just wonder what's going through their heads. Yeah, they're like sitting down and embracing. Oh, wait, no. They're standing up. They should put on some parachutes and just jump. Oh, there's... the girl's taking a selfie right now. Wow. She's literally taking a bunch of selfies. I'm seeing a different feed than you. I think mine's a little ahead.
1: No, I saw her doing a selfie.
0: Oh, did you? I'm watching WABC out of New York. Of course, man. Of course you got to get a selfie in. I don't know that you'll be posting on social media, though.
1: Yeah.
0: I think you're going to be
1: going to jail.
0: If
1: they allow that in federal prison.
0: Yeah. You can get somebody to post for you. I just want to know what the next move is. This is fascinating to watch. It seems... God, man. Sure. Well, I mean, is it possible that they're live streaming this? I mean, everybody live streams stuff these days.
1: If they get signal up there, yeah.
0: That's really what they should do. Because it's not like they're hiding from police. We all know where they're at. Just live stream on Facebook. We'll see.
1: Yeah, I'm sure they're not going to come get them. They'll just wait for them to come down.
0: Climbers. Empire State Building climbers. Is there a... Oh, there's a good shot of them. It looks like the female has got a mask on, but it's got like cat ears on it.
1: Of course. And the thing is, I mean, she's wearing a top, but there are no straps on it, and it's kind of low cut. How can you do all that climbing without, you know, going bare to the wind?
0: Yeah. Yeah, they really should put on some parachutes and jump off of there. I think that would be pretty cool. Pretty cool ending to it. Just kind of float down.
1: It's been a strange day. You
0: it
1: hear them
0: really
1: banging,
0: has.
1: Banging upstairs and then Empire State Building.
0: Yeah. Cool stuff, man. I mean, not cool. They shouldn't be doing that. That's incredibly dangerous, and I'm sure they've got a stupid reason for doing it. But, anyway, if you're just joining us, two people on top of the Empire State Building. They have climbed up, and there she is doing another selfie. Looks like she's taking her mask off, too. They've climbed up the Empire State Building and unfurled, how do you say it? Unfurled a flag?
1: Unfurled, yeah.
0: That says, When the power of love beats the love of power, the world knows peace. That's what the flag says. And now they're just kind of sitting on the platform on the needle of the Empire State Building.
1: What if they brought lunch?
0: Yeah, I would hope they did, because they're probably really hungry right now.
1: It'd be romantic having a picnic there.
0: Yeah, that is a good idea. Do a little picnic at the top of the Empire State Building.
1: Because chances are you aren't going to see each other for a very long time.
0: Okay, now they're working their way down. Yeah, they're going down the ladder now. Hopefully we can get an interview or something on just to get in their head and see what it was they were trying to accomplish outside of just putting a putting a flag up there. Seems like there's easier ways to get your message out, you know? I mean, you basically just risk your life to put a meme on a meme quote on top of the Empire State Building. That's a lot of work for very little reward, if you ask me. All right, 205-545-9950. When I come back on the other side, I want to talk about yesterday's Supreme Court decision. We talked a lot about it yesterday, but I got more to talk about on that front with the birthright citizenship. And yes, I'm still pissed off about it, but I want to prove to you why this is a real problem and has been a real problem for many, many years. And instead of correcting said problem, we are now exasperating that same problem.
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0: This is a good one.
1: I think it might be a cover. Street Fighting Man.
2: I know this is a song. It's not that a song. Let me look it up and see, and I'll transfer it over to us.
1: Right. Yeah. That's kind of stuff you listen to when you climb the Empire State Building. You listen to Rage Against the Machine.
3: Yeah, get you that adrenaline.
1: That's kind of stuff Zack De La Rocha would do. He would climb the Empire State Building and put like a Che Guevara flag up there or something. You know. And those guys were socialists slash communists, pretty much. But it was just something about it, man. It was just something about that music got you fired up.
2: It's I wonder how socialist slash communist they are now.
1: It's like, I don't want to be a communist, but like for the next 3.5 minutes during this song, I'm totally going to be a communist.
2: Well, yeah, music should trump, pardon the pun, should trump all of it.
1: Yeah. Well, that was a good shtick. It was a good shtick.
2: Shtick, y'all.
1: Speaking of shticks, I feel like Ketanji Brown Jackson is a shtick. I feel like it's a Saturday Night Live bit that she's even on the Supreme Court. And it was very appropriate that somebody like Joe Biden would be the one to appoint her. But it's absurd. You know, I understand that politics have changed dramatically. And it's more colorful and it's more flamboyant and there's more, you know, norms and things that have been just broken over the years. What do you call it? You call, you know, not procedures, but just the general, what do you call it? Not manners, but the normal, just the norms of politics have almost been thrown out the window over the past few years, and really with the emergence of Trump. He has taken what was conventional in politics and made everything unconventional. And it's a great thing because the conventional politics was not working for the people. And so it's changed up. But that should not bleed over to the Supreme Court. The Supreme Court should be the highest level and the most astute and esteemed, you know, level of the branches of government that has decorum. That's the word I'm looking for. Decorum that always stays in place and doesn't change. I mean, even to the white powdered wigs, you know, I almost wish we could go back and make all the Supreme Court justices wear powdered wigs.
2: That would be awesome.
1: Just so we can keep things on the straight and narrow. But we've thrown all that out the window with dumbasses like Ketanji Brown Jackson. Do you know that in her dissent for the, or in her, I guess, majority argument for the birthright citizenship, she used the verbiage, understood the assignment, which is like TikTok lingo
2: from 4 years ago.
1: A Supreme Court justice puts, in the aftermath of the Civil War, those who championed the 14th Amendment, both within and beyond Congress, understood the assignment. Like she's some sort of hip and cool judge. Like, dude. No wonder the rest of the justices treat her like they do, because she acts like she's 18 years old. Like, this is not TikTok. There was other opinions that she released that said, this one says, and this is Trump versus Casa Inc. I don't remember which particular ruling this was, but she says, in her opinion, she says, instead, well, let me back up a minute. She said, as I understand the concern in this clash over the respective powers of two coordinate branches of government, the majority sees a power grab, but not by a presumably lawless executive choosing to act in a matter that flouts the plain text of the Constitution. She goes on to say, instead, to the majority, the power-hungry's And that the power-hungry actors are ... wait for it, ... the district courts. ... wait for it? That's in your Supreme Court opinion? She also, and I believe it's the same opinion that she put in full stop, in her opinion. Full stop. That's not Supreme Court jargon. That's TikTok. It's TikTok language. It's social media language. Full stop. I mean, we're literally just months away from Ketanji Brown Jackson putting LMAO in a ruling, in an opinion. I agree with the ruling by the Supreme Court. LMAO. LOL. Like, what a literal dumbass this lady is. And I think it's being gracious to call her a dumbass. Like a low IQ, an extremely low IQ individual this woman is. What? Who gave Joe, because Joe Biden didn't look around and say, oh, I think we should go with Ketanji Brown Jackson. Like somebody else picked her. Who was it? You know, forget the fact that she's liberal and that she's always going to rule against conservatives and common sense and Trump and whatever. Okay, fine. But like, there's plenty of judges out there that will do that job. Who was the one that was like, you know, we need those requirements, but we also need her to be seriously incompetent and an absolute dumbass? Who was it? Who made that choice? But there is, in fact, dumbassery in other parts of the court. And I don't mean dumbass in a low IQ way. Nobody matches, at least as far as the Supreme Court goes. No other justices match the low IQ of Ketanji Brown Jackson. But there are some shenanigans going on behind the scenes that let you know exactly why some of these justices are ruling the way they're ruling. As I told you yesterday, Amy Coney Barrett, she's got a couple of adopted kids from Haiti. And she just happens to be one that rules for birthright citizenship. Well, now let's move on to John Roberts.
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5: Republican state leaders are reacting to the ruling coming from the U.S. Supreme Court on Tuesday that upholds the current status quo on the interpretation of birthright citizenship, which allows for those giving birth to children on U.S. soil to get automatic citizenship. The ruling was not in favor of what the Trump administration was seeking to be done to curb the birthing tourism rates here in the U.S. from countries like China. Justices John Roberts and Amy Coney Barrett joined the three other liberal justices in issuing this ruling. U.S. Senator Tommy Tuberville said that the ruling will result in chaos for future generations of Americans. He called the majority of justices and their interpretation of birthright citizenship out of touch and forgetting their job is to uphold the U.S. Constitution. Senator Katie Britt said she is extremely disappointed with this decision and is urging Congress to now pass legislation that would address this issue, which she says is being grossly exploited to the detriment of our country. I'll be back with more Alabama stories after this.
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5: A law enforcement operation in Spanish Fort has resulted in charges of sex trafficking. The Spanish Fort police worked with an undercover group known as Little Tree Project. As a result, seven men were arrested for agreeing to meet up with minors for the purposes of having sex. A multi-vehicle crash in Saraland resulted in one fatality. Four vehicles, including two semi-trucks, crashed on Highway 158 on Tuesday morning, closing both the westbound and eastbound lanes. I'm Andrea Tice.
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0: Ladies and gentlemen, hello,
1: very clever.
2: Yeah. The two people on the Empire State Building have been taken into custody. That was quick. Police, I assume, were waiting on top of the building on the roof. On the roof. And so that's over with. 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Maybe we can find out why they did it. 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
2: 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And here's the beauty of it, as I always tell you. If you've got issues, you don't have to even decide that day. You know, they're not going to pressure you. They're not going to push you. They're not going to tell you. You have to decide. If you really don't know if you're ready to do it or not, tell them that. Just say, hey, if you can give me a few days to decide, I'll call you guys back. Now, on the other side of that, maybe you are ready to do it. You trust Noto because you hear me talk about them all the time. And you say, let's get after it. 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They deal with these, by the way. 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And all the different companies, they deal with all of them. So they know what they're doing when they call them. 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So call them up, 205-848-2299. 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I want to make a point outside of Ketanji Brown dumbass's TikTok lingo and her opinions. The ruling itself when it comes to birthright citizenship is such a danger to this country because you can literally just pretend you're a foreigner, right? You can literally hop on a cruise ship in your home country at 9 months pregnant, cruise over to Boston or Miami or wherever, hop off the ship, have the baby, and then be back on the ship in no time, and your child has American citizenship. Literally. You may say, Andrew, well, that doesn't happen. There are cases, though, where it is set up for people to simply come give birth in the U.S. You can give birth to a baby here on the U.S. mainland or Hawaii or Alaska. And from then on, you can collect welfare for that baby. All while you don't even have to come back to the U.S. after that. You can collect welfare, all the social services, all the welfare, the food stamps or the whatever. You can collect all that. That baby will be able to vote in American elections for the rest of their lives and have all the perks that American citizens have forever simply because they were born here. Even if it was just for a day, if they were here for a day and then flew back home, that would be it. And the reason that I know that this happens, there are companies out there in other countries, in particular China, that have birthing tourism, where companies, which, you know, if it's a company in China, it is pretty much state controlled. You don't do anything in China without the government allowing you to do it or knowing what you're doing, right? There are companies that will literally book you flights, a pregnant woman and her family or whatever, book you a flight to the U.S. as kind of like a little vacation for the sole purpose of you getting over there, having a baby, and then fly you about right back over. So your baby has an American citizenship. You don't believe me? Here's a news story from 2013, just to give you an idea about how long this is going on, that this has been going on. Because all the way back, from here on out, and even from before, if you were born in the U.S., you are an American citizen. That's been kind of the law of the land until Donald Trump signed that executive order, but it was immediately challenged in court. So nothing really changed. We were trying, Donald Trump was trying to fix something in our system that was broken. The left didn't like it, so they sued Donald Trump, and the Supreme Court, ironically enough, sided with the leftists. Listen to this report from 2013 about birthing tourism with Chinese nationals.
0: Her name is Ada Lin. She's 4 months old and the only American citizen in her family. Her parents, who agreed to speak with us if we didn't show their faces, traveled from China to Los Angeles so Ada could be born in America and claim U.S. citizenship. I want her to live a happy life, her father says. The family is back in China now. They are among thousands of Chinese who become so-called birth tourists, staying in maternity hotels near Los Angeles. These hotels are often single-family homes in quiet neighborhoods. At least two are in Chino Hills, California, where residents are annoyed at the frequent comings and goings. Chino Hills resident Rosanna Mitchell. Why does this offend you?
3: When people think of the American dream, they're not thinking about birth tourism. They're thinking about people who come here, immigrate here, work hard, pay their taxes, become citizens, and become Americans.
0: Ada Lin's family paid $27,000 to a Chinese agency with a website that advertises the advantages of giving birth in America. The agency helps arrange U.S. tourist visas, lodging, and medical care. The practice does not violate federal immigration laws, but it gives Chinese parents the option down the road to have their American children attend U.S. universities or live here. The Lins say having Ada in the United States allowed them to get around China's one-child policy. It restricts most women from giving birth to more than one child in China. The Lins say that restriction does not apply to Chinese who give birth overseas. This hilltop home was converted into a maternity hotel that housed as many as 30 pregnant Chinese women at a time.
2: Think about that. They have maternity, foreign tourist maternity hotels with companies in China. And this has been going on for years and years, where there will be basically travel agents that will say, give us 25 grand and we will book you a flight. We'll rent your room at a maternity hotel. You can go over there, give birth, and within a couple weeks, once your baby's able to fly, we'll fly you back. And then at that point, you've got all the perks of being a U.S. citizen. You don't have to go back to the U.S., but you've got all those perks now. Your baby's a U.S. citizen. And they're allowing this. And if that was going on back in 2013, how many of those maternity hotels, with all the health care and the Medicaid fraud and everything, with all of that going on, how many maternity hotels do you think are still running today? You think they just disappeared? That they were like, oh, well, it's not against the law, but we're going to stop doing it because it's the right thing to do. They're probably all over the place. In China, the Chinese government, the CCP, is actively encouraging it. For instance, their one-child policy, you can have more than one kid. They were, you know, doing their population control, right? If you got pregnant, you already had a kid, got to do away with that one, right? Unless you go and have that baby over the U.S. and get that baby U.S. citizenship, then you can come back and you can have more than one child. So essentially, it's one child unless the other children have a U.S. citizenship. Now, why would China do that? Why would they bend their one-child policy rules if it truly is about population control? Why would they bend the rules for people that are going down that road and going to these maternity hotels in the U.S.? It's because it benefits China to have many members of their society, of their population, have American citizenship. Just like buying the farmland, just like everything else that they've done to infiltrate the United States, if they can get large swaths of their population to automatically have U.S. citizenship, imagine what they could do to this country in the future. They could destroy us from within with our own citizenship. That, ladies and gentlemen, is why the birthright citizenship ruling is so damn dangerous. And nobody's talking about that aspect of it. There's many, many dangerous aspects to this ruling. But that one right there, that may be the most damning of all.
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0: All right, if you want to get in, 205-545-9950. Let's go to Scott on the cell phone. Scott, what's up, bud?
1: Hey, how's it going, man?
0: Good.
1: I agree with everything you're talking about on the birthright citizenship. I think it's just a disgrace. These people don't understand what they're doing to this country, and you're right, they'll do it from within. And you know, like you were saying just a minute ago, you know, just think about what, you know, from within what they can do. And I mean, with these people being a U.S. born citizen, I mean, are they not eligible to become president? They could just, they're giving them basically a roadmap to destroy the country.
0: Yeah. I mean, they would be more eligible to become president than Mamdani is. So
1: exactly. Yeah.
0: it's wild. Crazy.
1: I mean, I don't understand where these judges, I mean, they need to get their heads out of their butts, I guess. I don't know.
0: But, yeah.
1: Anyways, enjoy your show.
0: All right, Scott. There. Thank you, buddy. And the two culprits here, again, I don't blame the Democrat. I don't blame the liberals on the court because I know how they're going to vote. But the two culprits here are, one, Amy Coney Barrett, who is an absolute backstabber, and John Roberts. John Roberts, who has long been a backstabber. And here's a little insight for you on John Roberts, by the way. There was, if you recall, on Epstein's flight logs, there was a John Roberts on there. And everybody was like, is that Supreme Court Justice John Roberts on the flight logs? And they're like, of course not. John Roberts is a standard name. It's probably somebody else. I'm getting to a point where I'm kind of like, maybe it was that John Roberts. Because if you look who he's hanging out with, he's good pals with a Trump-hating deep state lawyer by the name of Norm Eisen. And even vacationed at Norm Eisen's palace in the Czech Republic for a week. Had a little sleepover, if you will. Now, who is Norm Eisen? Norm Eisen, most recently, you would have seen Norm Eisen as the attorney that was representing the Olympian that was damaging the reflecting pool. Do you remember we played that video on the podcast, John Bird? And I was like,
2: oh, yeah.
0: Just listen to this guy's voice, like not Norm, but the guy that damaged the reflecting pool. I said, just listen to this guy's voice, and you can tell he's guilty. He's like, well, they took me into custody and kept me there for 6 hours, and it was awful. Norm Eisen was that guy's attorney for the case against him from Judge Jeanine. Now, this guy can't afford a high-end lawyer like Norm Eisen, but he is the attack dog for the Democrat Party that will go out, that will be sent out, should I say, to defend high-profile Democrat operatives in court. Let me just read you a little bit of this. Chief Justice John Roberts has been rubbing elbows with none other than Norm Eisen, the radical leftist operative who spent years orchestrating lawfare campaigns against Donald Trump, his close advisors, and his allies. According to Revolver News, Roberts didn't just bump into Eisen at a D.C. cocktail party. No, these two are such good pals that Roberts jetted off to the Czech Republic for a week-long sleepover at Eisen's lavish 150-room palace in the Czech Republic. And it's straight from the mouth of Norm Eisen himself, the very same man who practically wrote the deep state's instruction manual on how to destabilize political opponents via color revolutions and lawfare and weaponize legal warfare against Donald Trump. According to Eisen, in an interview with Pantsuit Politics LLC, Chief Justice Roberts is a longtime friend who joined him overseas to work, quote, on American and European rule of law issues. Eisen says, I think part of the solution is to acknowledge John Roberts is not corrupt. Yeah, that's your first red flag. He said, I know the Chief Justice well. He stayed when I was ambassador, stayed under my roof. came and spent a week with us. We worked on American and European rule of law issues together. And most of the justices are trying to do their best. And they don't see the world exactly the way that I do, but not Clarence Thomas and Alito to a lesser but still troubling extent. So he hates Alito and Clarence Thomas, as you can see. So it's a blatant, in-your-face conflict of interest that reeks of elite collusion. How can we expect impartiality from Chief Justice John Roberts, who shares wine and policy agendas with the puppet masters orchestrating all the anti-Trump legal assaults? This is the guy that's prompting all of the things that's prompting the birthright citizenship lawsuit, everything that makes its way to the Supreme Court. Norm Eisen's behind it. And then, as Norm Eisen is behind it, it ends up in front of his good friend John Roberts. Norm Eisen is the hatchet man in the current shadow government tasked with taking down Donald Trump. He's also the acclaimed expert on color revolutions, which, as you know, is a system used by U.S. intel to overthrow undesirable regimes or unwanted political movements. And they would make the argument that they only do that overseas. But it sure seems like they use it here. Eisen and top Democrats and intel experts use this model to steal the 2020 election. Because following that election, Eisen and others famously bragged about using color revolution tactics to get rid of Donald Trump and to get him out of the White House. He also posted a tweet on X bragging about he was taking Elon Musk and Doge to court to impose consequences. These are his words. Impose consequences for their efforts to cut fraud and spending in the U.S. government. Eisen accuses Elon Musk of having an office in the White House. No supervising official, as if Donald Trump is AWOL. Now, it says it can be recalled that Chief Justice John Roberts has been linked to an exclusive circle of elite judges and lawyers that includes, get this, James Boasberg, Beryl Howell, Amit Ameta, and Ketanji Brown Jackson. That's right. He even released a statement attacking Donald Trump for calling on the same crooked district judges to be impeached. He's made multiple statements, as a matter of fact, John Roberts has, criticizing Donald Trump and the things he says. But John Roberts thought that he thinks a lot of James Boasberg. Roberts appointed Boasberg to serve on the U.S. Foreign Intelligence Court, the FISA court, in 2014, and he sat on the court when this group of vagabonds allowed the deep state to spy on Donald Trump, his family, his business, the administration, the campaign. It just happened to be James Boasberg that was appointed by none other than John Roberts.
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3: We're kicking off the month of July the same way we ended June, with a heat advisory, because temperatures will be back into the middle 90s today, feeling about 10 degrees warmer with the extreme humidity around. On top of that, we have a chance to see some stronger storms develop across the region, moving east to west across central Alabama today. Isolated storms that could produce gusty winds and heavy downpours. Watch out for that. Very similar conditions on Thursday for any of your 4th of July weekend plans. Middle 90s are expected. Chance for afternoon storms, but any rain should dissipate just in time for fire. Works. Maybe see 3340 meteorologist Emma Kate Cowan on Talk 99.5.
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0: Donald Trump is set to visit the Theodore Roosevelt Library in Medora, Oklahoma, Medora, North Dakota. Almost called it Oklahoma. It's North Dakota. Is that how you pronounce it? Medora? Medora, North
1: Yes,
0: Dakota?
1: Not to be confused with Moderna.
0: Yeah, it's definitely not Moderna.
1: No, not Moderna.
0: It's Medora.
1: Yeah, Medora. You got it.
0: Medora. All right, here we go. If you want to get in, 205-545-9950, 545-9950. Now that I have explained to everyone why the justices are voting the way they're voting, they're basically Democrat operatives. And how old is John Roberts? Let's find out real quick. How old is Chief Justice John Roberts? He is 71 years old, born in 1955. It's time for him to go. I mean, wouldn't that be nice if Donald Trump could be the one to replace John Roberts? But yeah. He'll stick it out. John Roberts won't retire.

0: until a Democrat's in office.
1: Oh, no.
0: You can guarantee yourself. There was actually, if I'm not mistaken, there was a, was it maybe Fox News article that put out, something about Samuel Alito retiring, which Samuel Alito and Clarence Thomas are our two saving graces on the Supreme Court. Number one and number two, respectively. But it's, you know, it's all about, you know, and where the Supreme Court's not supposed to be political, they absolutely take into consideration who's going to be the one appointing their replacement when they retire. So you have to consider for Samuel Alito, if there is rumblings that he is going to retire, he's probably going to want to do it before Trump's out of office. And you can't wait too late into the term in the event that, you know, Congress tries to block the appointment of a new Supreme Court justice, as that's part of the game these days. If it's close to elections, then one party is going to say, well, we can't put anybody in there. We need to wait until the American people decide on a new president before you appoint somebody. You know, and it's all fair game. I mean, that's just the way it works. But I dare say, if Samuel Alito is going to do it, I really hate to see him go, but you might as well do it now, cuzzy, and let Donald Trump appoint somebody. Because I think Donald Trump can get it right this time. The problem with the previous appointments, you know, Brett Kavanaugh's all right. Neil Gorsuch has been solid for the most part. But Amy Coney Barrett is an absolute loser with a capital L. I think that Donald Trump could get it right this time. I think he was relying on the Heritage Foundation to help him with his picks on his previous picks. Don't do that. Don't rely on outside organizations. Rely on your gut. Rely on the people that you trust the most. Don't rely on political groups, because they're going to let you down. Anyway, again, 205-545-9950. Mandu bringing you this part of the show. MANDUU.com. Mandu.com. And here's what I'm going to ask you to do. I'm going to ask you to go to the website of Mandu, sign up for a free session this week. You don't have to do it this week, but I want you to at least sign up this week and do it for America. Do it for America's 250th birthday. It's the least you could do. Because America wants you healthy. It needs you. You're a patriot. And it needs you to be around as long as you can. And I'm serious. This kind of stuff can extend your lifespan. It really can, because it gets you healthy. It not just, you know, we just kind of automatically think about, well, you know, I'll build some muscle and I'll lose some weight. But there's all this other stuff on the inside of your body that's going to get recalibrated, like your levels, your blood pressure, your whatever ailments that you have. As a non-medical doctor, I can tell you my personal experience is I started doing Mandu. I'd always gone to the doctor, and the doctor always had a laundry list of complaints when I would get blood work done. It's like, well, you got this, and you need to work on that, and you need to do this, and you need to take blood pressure medicine, and blah, blah, blah, blah, blah. And, of course, I would never take it, but the problem would never be solved. I would always go in there and always have high blood pressure. I'd always have this, that, and the other. And then once I started doing Mandu, and I'd go get physicals, and they'd be like, yeah, everything's good. You don't really need anything. You probably cut down on the bacon a little bit because your cholesterol is a little higher than average. But outside of that, you're good. And I'm like, really? I was actually shocked by that. They're like, yeah, but I don't know what you're doing, but keep it up. I said, well, I'm doing some Mandu. And it has made all the difference in the world. It's made a difference in the you know, the consistency of my back pain that I have. It has solved a lot of that. Helped me get some weight off, which helps a lot with that. People with issues like, you know, knees and shoulders and whatever else, they don't have those issues far near as much as they used to, if at all. So you can seriously fix a lot of issues in your life by trying out Mandu. Try it out. I'm not asking you to spend any money. I'm just asking you to try it for free. Go to the website. I don't care if you're 18 or 80. I don't care if you're man or woman. Go to the website. Type in MANDUU.com, or you can Google it. Google Mandu. And there's a button there that says claim your free session. If you'd rather call them, if that's easy for you, to go to the website. All the information, click find a location, all the information's right there. You got three places you can choose from, and you can go to any of them you want at any time. Huntsville, Tuscaloosa, and then right here in Birmingham, in Homewood. 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I'm a believer. John Bird's a believer. Damian Mitchell's a believer. Everybody's a believer. Mandu.com. I forgot about Matt Murphy. I forgot to remind him to call us. I don't guess we're going to get him today, are we?
1: I guess not.
0: Today's Wednesday, right?
1: Yeah.
0: Okay, yeah, he was supposed to call today.
1: That would explain a lot.
0: Yeah, I talked to him last night, and he's like, yeah, I'm off Thursday, so I'll call you tomorrow. But it's fine. It's whatever. He was probably drunk when I texted him anyway.
1: Yeah, so it's his mistake. It's not yours.
0: No.
1: Not at all, my friend.
0: Not at all my fault.
1: No, it ain't.
0: And also, shout out to Work Trucks. I'm going to go see them this afternoon. John Bird actually wearing his Work Trucks t-shirt. Look at that. For those of you watching on YouTube.
1: My boys and girls in the office.
0: Yeah. Good guys over there, man.
1: And girls
0: and
1: in the
0: girls.
1: Office.
0: I think there's just one girl in the office.
1: No, there's two.
0: Oh, is there?
1: But there's mainly one, and then another one keeps going in there. So I don't know, you know.
0: I gotcha.
1: What the deal is.
0: We'll make
1: They're very busy. They need people. They need people to help them because they're so busy.
0: They are busy. It's because they're popular is what it is. They're very, very popular over at Work Trucks.
1: Mm-hmm.
0: All right, 205-545-9950. Let's keep it rolling. With the birthright citizenship ruling, that also poses a problem, as we noted, with elections. We are still in the midst of having our elections stolen, and I don't want that to be lost on anybody. We talk a lot about the Save America Act, which, you know, is getting closer and closer to, you know, at least the way it feels like it's never going to happen. But while we're having those arguments, duplicate ballots are being sent out in Wisconsin for their primary elections. By the way, that's the second time. This is in Green Bay. It's the second time this year that Green Bay, Wisconsin has sent out duplicate ballots to people.
1: That ain't no accident.
0: It's such a farce, because everyone knows that mail-in ballots result in, at the very least, increased risk of fraud. And, of course, the geniuses at the U.S. Supreme Court don't seem a bit concerned about that. But here's the report from Fox 11. For the second time in 2026, the city of Green Bay has accidentally sent duplicate ballots to some voters across the city. City of Green Bay announced early Sunday evening that residents across the city have started to receive their mail-in ballots for the August primary election. However, some of the residents who received one of the 5,084 total ballots also received an additional ballot. The city says its staff became aware of the issue Saturday that some voters in wards 11A, 12A, 37A, 44A, 47A, and part of Ward 43 received a duplicate ballot. It was not disclosed how many residents were sent duplicate ballots, because wouldn't want you to know that. Shady elections have been taking place in Green Bay since 2020. It was reported earlier that the mayor, Eric Jenrich, gave the keys to the arena where ballots were stored before the 2020 election to far-left radical and former Facebook employee Michael Spitzer Rubenstein. Now, why would he do that? When it was reported about that, that emails revealed that Michael Spitzer Rubenstein, Wisconsin state lead for the National Vote and Home Institute, was given secret internet access to the Hotel Convention Center where ballots were counted in Green Bay. Then in October, a group of local Wisconsin patriots who call themselves Wisconsin Hot uncovered another major election scandal in Wisconsin. A Racine clerk worked with a former Facebook employee to create an app to track votes in real time before the 2020 election. The former Facebook employee was, you guessed it, Michael Spitzer Rubenstein. Rubenstein asked to get into WisVote per an email obtained by Wisconsin Hot. That would be the Wisconsin voting data. And that's all right there for public consumption. Information in the email was received from the city of Racine, Wisconsin, in a records request made on March 20th, 2021 by Wisconsin Hot. That information was then posted at hotgovernment.com. And so that's just one city. That's just Green Bay, Wisconsin. But that kind of stuff is going on all over the place. And yet, there seems to be no concern about our elections or, in the Supreme Court's case, the future of our elections. Are we just going to allow, with the birthing tourism, you know, 20 years from now, for people to be shipped into the U.S. in and around Election Day so they can vote? Or do we save them the trouble, and with all the mail-in ballots, do we send the mail-in ballots overseas to their home country? Saying, hey, I know you lived in China your whole life, but you were here those 3 days when you were born, so we're going to send you a ballot to Shanghai. We're gonna send you your ballot to Beijing. Is that where we're headed? I got a feeling it is. It's just the same as sending ballots to the military overseas. These are American citizens. They got to have a ballot. They got to do a mail-in ballot, absentee. It's disgusting. It's disgusting what these people are doing to our country. Quick break, 205-545-9950. If you want to get in, back after this.
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0: And to see where the Republicans are on what is the most important legislation out there, the Save America Act, as you well know, look no further than Tom Tillis, who is such a conservative and a believer in the conservative America First movement, that he went on CNN and talked with Jake Tapper. And when he was asked about the Save America Act and why Donald Trump seems so concerned with it, he said this.
1: People telling me I need to implement the SAVE Act immediately in North Carolina in a state that has voter ID. It was passed when I was speaker. We've enhanced it even since then. And the president's won three times. Why do I, over the next 4 months, have to try to pursue the impossible task of implementing a bill that simply can't be implemented in that time frame? Why are we doing more things to undermine our confidence in elections rather than getting the strong message out that will win for Republicans this year? Talk about the emergence and the rise of the Democrat Socialist of America. Accept that the voting laws are going to be fundamentally what they are today. Win by them. Win by the good results that Republicans have produced. And stop undermining the confidence in the elections. This is a bedrock of our 250-year history of success as the democracy that changed the world. Let's not mess with that between now and November.
0: Okay. So, according to Tom Tillis, the push for the Save America Act is actually undermining confidence in elections. Wanting the Save America Act is detrimental. Yes, you heard that right. It's detrimental to our elections. That's Republican Tom Tillis. And that's the reason we can't get it passed. He says, even if we pass it, we don't have enough time to implement it before the midterms. So you just don't do it altogether? Is that the plan? You can't get it done in time for November, so you just don't do it at all? That's a pretty stupid argument. It's even, dare I say, traitor talk. Traitor to America. But let's say he's right. Let's say, and he could possibly be right in the sense of if you did pass it, you couldn't get it implemented in time for the midterm elections. Well, between that and the Supreme Court legalizing stolen elections with mail-in ballots, which is such a terrible, terrible decision, such a disaster, such a scam, that maybe Donald Trump will be outraged enough to do what he really should do and declare a presidential national security emergency for elections. Maybe there's not a choice, because if you do pass the Save America Act, people like Norm Eisen, who's good buddies with John Roberts, will immediately challenge it. It'll have to go through the courts and then make its way to the Supreme Court, never get ruled on in time. John Roberts will either rule against it or he'll delay it to where it's irrelevant. So maybe there is no longer any choice. So Donald Trump needs to just act fast in order to prevent the midterms from being stolen. Maybe it's time to stop worrying about and freaking out and screaming about the SAVE Act. Maybe it is too late. Maybe we don't have the votes to pass it and we don't have the votes to suspend the filibuster. Maybe the SAVE Act is dead. Maybe it's as dead as Joe Biden's, brain. I don't know. Maybe it is. And even if by hook or crook, or sudden miracle, the GOP has a change of heart and passed the SAVE Act, again, it's going to be tied up in the courts by Democrat lawyers, tied up for a year or longer, so it couldn't be effective for said midterms. A presidential national security emergency for elections, Donald Trump has the power to do that. And you can even make that better than the SAVE Act. It can be the SAVE Act on steroids, the SAVE Act Trump style. It can be everything the SAVE Act has with a lot more, like voter ID, proof of citizenship, and severe limits to mail-in ballots, and an end to machine voting. Mandates on mandating paper ballots. And Trump can add no counting of ballots past election night. The concept that the Supreme Court's either too corrupt or too stupid to understand what they're doing. Forget about the rigging and cheating and enabling by counting for days past election night. Set that aside for a moment. It's even simpler than that. If anyone in America can't get their vote or ballot in by election night, in my opinion is correct here, they're too stupid to be allowed to vote. It's time for Trump to enact a national emergency on our elections.
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3: Jackson Hospital in Montgomery will not be closing its doors today as previously predicted. The deadline of July 1st has now been extended by attorneys for that hospital as negotiations continue forward between the hospital administrators and Blue Cross Blue Shield of Alabama. WSFA News reports that hospital administrators became aware of new developments at the end of last week that require further review. All departments within the hospital are currently open for patients, including the emergency room. Jackson Hospital is currently suing Blue Cross Blue Shield, claiming that the insurance company has been withholding reimbursement funds of about $1.4 million. BCBS says that the allegations are false. City, county, and state leadership have also stepped in to help the hospital continue operations. I'll be back with more Alabama stories after this.
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3: Residents in Stockton voted on Tuesday night after they petitioned the city leadership for that opportunity. The vote was regarding citizens having a say in future developments within that community, and it also immediately places a 180-day moratorium on any new projects. The moratorium will not necessarily apply to a solar farm project where construction has already started on 2,500 acres of land in that area. The residents want a citizen-staffed advisory committee to be created that will engage in future evaluation of any further development of land in that area. I'm Andrea Tice.
5: Hey, I got one for the 4th of July. Happy birthday to you. Happy birthday to you. Happy birthday, America.
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0: Hey now, it's Andrew McClain here to tell you about my buddy Mike Miller and ProLift Garage Doors. 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

0: Hey now. Hour number four. The fourth and final hour of the line before we conduct our last day of business tomorrow. Before the big 250 celebration. It's going to be huge. It's going to be bigly. So, yeah, man. Can't wait for it. Cannot wait. Gosh, still got people asking me about the tower or the signal. Tower. I try to text back because I don't know if they can hear me. Let's say tower got... Do I say damaged by storms? You can hear us on the app. You know, people do so good as far as like... hold on, I'm typing this out. People do so good about like when we ask them to do stuff. Say, you know, go check out Noto Roofing or whatever. Like people go in droves. But if we ask people to download the app, it's like an act of Congress. Like, why do y'all not have the app? Download the app, man. Take us wherever you go. If you are listening to my voice right now and you do not have the app downloaded, this is a free app. It costs you nothing. It's no trouble, no nothing. And if you download it, you not only have access to the shows, you have access to the old shows. You can go back and listen to anything you missed. You can also watch us live, or you can go back and watch the previous shows right there. It's all broken up by hour, and there's like you don't have to miss anything if you've got the app. And it's so convenient the way they've revamped this app compared to the way it used to be. Like it used to not be that good, but now it's like super smooth. It's smooth like John Bird.
1: Yeah.
0: So, also for those of you asking about what happened to last night's podcast, long story short, John Bird lost his wallet, couldn't find it, freaked out. We went on the search for it, still couldn't find it. So it's long gone, but it is, I mean, it's got to be sitting somewhere by itself because nobody used the cards or anything in there.
1: No, I mean, it's somewhere where I'll most likely find it after I've replaced everything. And I've needed to anyway. You and Tony Gump were talking about me using like the tags.
0: Apple AirTags.
1: Yeah, and Tony sent me a link to a nice thinner kind of wallet, but it has a tag in it. So, you know, once I do that, I'll feel a lot better.
0: Yeah. Yeah, you got to get...
1: plus, I get a picture with my new goatee from my license. Yeah. And they don't, by the way, they don't make you wear glasses. Oh, dang, look at this, y'all, on YouTube. Yeah. Look out.
0: How about that? How about that?
1: So you got to have fun with it.
0: Yeah.
1: You know?
0: Yeah, you'll be all right. And again, you'll probably find your stuff. Somebody said on the text line to make an appointment at the DMV, and it would go a lot smoother. I guess call them and say, hey, I was going to come at, X o'clock. Are y'all available to set me an appointment? I think that's if you go to, like, the state trooper's office. I would suggest, and this would not involve getting a, doing a, an appointment, but going to, you know where Publix is in Vestavia or in Hoover on 31?
1: Yeah, that's the one I go to, and it's only about a mile and a half
0: from Seth's
1: yeah. and Megan's, which is where I'm staying right now. So I'm going to hit them up first thing, even though it's the end of the month, but, you know, still.
0: It's not the end of the month. It's July 1st.
1: Oh, that's right. So it's the end of last month. Yes, I mean, you know.
0: Today's probably the perfect day to go.
1: Yeah.
0: So, and plus, most people there are doing tags. Over on the left side of the room is the license stuff, and there's never a line there.
1: Yeah.
0: So, you can get it knocked out there in no time.
1: Yes, I'll get that taken care of, and then I'll get my new bank card. You know, you reminded me. I was able to go to the website for both my bank and for my credit card and get them to cancel the debit cards. I mean, well, I got them clicked off. Then I'm going to call and have them
0: Yeah.
1: So all's good in the neighborhood.
0: Yeah, you got it covered, Cools. You got it covered. Joshua says, why are you so sexy, JB? Asking in a non-homo kind of way.
1: Well, it has to do with how I've lived my life. I've been up and I've been down. I've turned left and I've turned right. And I've gone backwards and I've gone forwards. But now I've put all that aside. I'm who I am. All the time. So therefore, if you folks are like that, you too can be sexy like me.
0: Mm.
1: Just be yourself, man. It's the sexiest thing there is.
0: Joey says that billfold is right down between the seats of that new ride.
1: Well, I wish it was, but that new ride is absolutely spotless. So, and it's easy to get to stuff. I've been through it 3 times.
0: Well, you told us 6 times last night.
1: Well, it was 3 times.
0: You're in your moment of frustration. Oh, you're like, gosh. I've been through it 100 times. Okay, yeah. Leave me alone.
1: Yeah.
0: I don't know. My gut tells me that it's in that car. And I'm not saying it is. I'm just saying ever since last night, I've had this feeling that it has slid up under the floor mat, or it's underneath the seat.
1: Okay, what else? With this vehicle, you can look underneath and you have a clear view of everything.
0: What do you usually keep your wallet?
1: I usually keep it either in my console, which of course I've taken everything out of there. There's not much in there. It's not in there. Or I've got like a little open area that's really cool. It's like deep and open like that. And sometimes I'll
0: keep my wallet. Do you leave it in there when you get out, when you park your car?
1: If it's not in my pocket, it is in the console locked up.
0: I put it in the door.
1: Down low. No, because everything of value, I look at that console as being valuable. Everything.
0: But I'm saying I've been doing that for years.
1: Well, I'm so happy for you, Andrew.
0: And I've never lost it.
1: You better knock on wood. There you go.
0: But I'm serious though. Like that's the ticket. You have got to. And the air tags will solve this, but you have got to have a routine of this is where I put my wallet. This is where I put my keys. I put my keys in the same spot.
1: I do
0: it's the
1: too.
0: First thing I do when I walk in the door every single day. I put the keys in that spot. Trish, however, does not. And
1: she loses all the time.
0: Well, no, she doesn't lose them necessarily, but the question always has to be asked, where are the keys? And then we have to search for them for a minute and everything else. But I'm just saying, getting a routine. By the way, Trump's speaking at the Theodore Roosevelt Presidential Library that's opening up today. Let's go to him live as he's talking to the press.
2: Get some good ideas. Thank you.
0: And he's gone. All right, that was fun.
1: But he has some good ideas.
0: Yeah, he does. I guess he's taking the grand tour. Looks like a cool place. I imagine he will be speaking at some point. And the U.S. playing Bosnia today. That's right. In the round of 32. God, man.
1: Wouldn't it be awesome if we won it all?
0: Yeah. Well, everybody, right, like in the lead up to this, everybody was like, the U.S. is not going to win this year and blah, blah, blah. And it's like, well, they seem like they're doing pretty good. Right?
1: Yeah, but I mean, it's mental once you get that in your mind. Man, it's 250 years that we've been a country. Okay, I'm starting to feel it. You know, Miracle on Ice, baby, 1980.
0: So it starts at 7. I think I'll watch some of it.
1: I think I will, too.
0: They've got the thing going on at the Hoover Met. I guess it's a watch party.
1: That's a pretty cool idea.
0: They're calling it the 4th on the 1st, so they're having fireworks and stuff. So they're kind of treating it like the 4th of July, with a watch party and fireworks tonight starting at 6:30.
1: Way to go, Hoover, Alabama.
0: And $1 hot dogs and $2 beer is what I heard. You can't beat that.
1: That's a recipe for trouble.
0: Yeah, it is. Somebody's going to be barfing up hot dogs all night. Somebody's going to be barfing up those dirty water dogs. Somebody's going to try to Joey Chestnut while they're out there and be scarfing them down for a dollar. I mean, come on. You can't be that cool. You can't be that. All right, 205-545-9950. Let me hit a break, and then I'll come back on the other side and talk a little bit about the political earthquake from last night in none other than Colorado's first district with a 29-year-old socialist ousting a 15-term incumbent Democrat. That's right. The socialists are taking over. All that next.
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0: Jeff says one of the soccer players on the U.S. team is from Hoover, from what he understands.
1: Oh, yeah. Yeah, I read that.
0: Really? Interesting. Well, that's kind of cool. Bubba Rumble, a place for everything and everything in its place. At Jay Bizzle.
1: Yes,
0: that's some
1: exactly.
0: Good advice.
1: It is.
0: Walter says, I hate the app. Used two different versions for several years. It opens with ads, so you miss content while waiting for that to finish. Then it often opens up with broadcast ads playing. Finally opens with Andrew doing an ad. I'll try the newest, but ... Oh, yeah, the new one is much better. I don't think it's got all that crap on it. Let me just see. Let me just pull it up real quick and see what it does.
1: Yeah, let's see what Andrew's saying.
0: It immediately pulls the YouTube video up.
2: The new one is much better. I don't think.
0: So there's no ads. So you immediately see the live stream, or you can go down and click the play button. That's just the audio, and I think it does. Okay, so it does play an ad at first, but that's just on the audio portion. And after that's over with, then it'll start playing the show.
1: Yes, usually one ad in.
2: USA knows the struggle.
0: Okay, so we have you have to listen to one ad when you go to the live stream. But for YouTube, when you're watching it, I mean, you don't have to listen to any ads at all, except for when I'm talking about them. When I'm talking about my beloved places like ProLift Garage Doors. 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Have y'all thought about that? 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Big and small, doesn't matter what kind of garage door. 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You don't even have to, you know, I always talk about replacing them or replacing panels and, you know, replacing the motor and all that kind of stuff. 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I mean, come on, cuz. That's a good idea to go ahead and get that done. 205-346-8465 is the number. That's 205-346-8465. 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Yeah, buddy. Yeah. All right, so y'all hook that up. B-Rad talking about you, John Bird. He said he went parking with you-know-who. Then when he got out to get his pants on, the wallet fell out.
1: No, that's not the way. You see what you've done, Andrew?
0: Oh, man, that's funny.
1: Oh, yeah, it's hilarious. No, that is not the case at all.
0: And why would you get out of your car to put your pants back on? You need to put them back on before you get out of the car. Why did you do that?
1: I don't know. I didn't.
0: Oh.
1: Why do I have to keep defending myself? It's not fair.
0: I'm just wondering. I mean, I didn't say that. The texter said it.
1: And you love it. You love the fact that you didn't have to say it.
0: No, I just, if I hear something, I want to get to the bottom of it quickly.
1: Yeah. Oh, no, here's a caller. Oh, good land.
0: If you want to get in, if you got any advice for John Bird, 205-545-9950. Alan from Nectar's on the line. Alan, what's up?
3: Hey, did you, I don't know if he checked there, but I was reading yesterday that this female got arrested. You might have seen this. And they found 3.5 grams of cocaine in her butt crack.
0: Mm.
3: And she said somebody else put it there.
0: Yeah, that old gag.
3: like these are somebody else's pants.
0: Yeah.
3: You remember that one?
0: Somebody else's butt crack. It's my friend's butt crack.
3: somebody put it there when she was, you know, whatever.
0: Yeah.
3: She didn't know it.
0: yeah.
3: Good luck finding your wallet, bro.
1: Thank you, brother.
0: All right, Alan. Appreciate it, bud. Yeah, you never want to... if you get caught with the drugs in your butt crack, you might as well just give it up, because they ain't even no reason to make
1: it. No, you can't explain that away.
0: Hmm. I'm not gonna read any more of these texts. They're getting out of control now.
1: Oh my gosh.
0: They're bad. They're real bad.
1: Really? What's wrong with you folks?
0: It's fine. All right, so I gotta stop
1: reading.
0: No,
1: I knew it. You're gonna don't.
0: No, read. No, no, I'm not gonna read them. I need to talk about this socialist in Colorado. So the socialists aren't just taking over in New York; they're taking over in Colorado too. 29-year-old Democratic socialist ousted a longtime Democrat incumbent in Colorado's first district last night. Far-left candidate Malat Kyros defeated 15-time incumbent Democrat Representative Diana DeGette on Tuesday night. Kyros, who was born in Ethiopia, was backed by the Democrat Socialist of America. Born in Ethiopia. I think she's a lawyer from Ethiopia. You know, just over here importing the third world and letting them make some of the most important decisions about America. She's a tax the rich, free Palestine, abolish ICE, one of those. She recently claimed 9/11 was America's fault as well. Said that, you know, we were antagonizing the little terrorist. And
1: get him out of here. Just get him out of here.
0: Bernie Sanders also endorsed her. He's a big fan of Malat Kyros. She argued that the U.S. has socialism already because the government maintains roads and highways. That's pretty much socialism. She said, we have socialism already. It's in the roads we drive on, the schools we send our kids to, the fire stations we call upon. I'm just asking that we extend that security to our health care, to our housing, our nutritional food, to our higher education, so that we're actually meeting the basic needs of everyday working families in this country. Here's the catch with socialism. It's all about working families. The working families are the ones that get the shaft under socialism. Because instead of benefiting working families, it actually sends working families down to the bottom of the barrel with everybody else. Because it's got to level out somehow, right? There's always going to be a certain order to maintain. It's much like Lord of the Flies. Like, you got to have somebody in charge in order to maintain the cohesiveness of a particular group or society or whatever. And then you have to have at the top, you got to have people in the middle, the upper middle, the lower middle. You got to have people at the bottom. And that's just the way society operates. And if everybody's at the bottom, the only people at the top are the people that claim they were going to help you out. But the only thing they helped you at was helping you get to the bottom of the barrel and be broke and poor and miserable. And the only help you can get is by getting it from the government. And in order to get that help, you have to do what they tell you to do. Sounds awful appealing, doesn't it? By the way, I do think we have Donald Trump speaking at the Theodore Roosevelt Library. Do we have any audio on that? Let's see. He's speaking to reporters. Do we have it? Let's hear it.
4: I think it's going to do very well. It's a part of the country that I love, and I think they love me because I have the all-time record in presidential voting, and that's an honor because they are the people that built America. So thank you very much, and we appreciate it, and we look forward to saying a few words later. We're going to be making a speech in a little while, and hopefully it will be representative of what they stand for out here and what Teddy stood for, because he stood for a lot. Thank you very much. Great job.
5: Thank you, Mr. President.
4: Thank you very much. Thank you, everybody.
0: Everything's so short and sweet with Donald Trump today. Of course, he's making a speech later, so he doesn't want to, you know, fire off all of his ammunition quite yet. He's just touring the place, and as he comes across comes across the press in there. He stops and talks to him for a minute. You know, for a group of people that hate Donald Trump so much, he gives them an awful lot. You know? Like, the press absolutely despises the president. Yet, if you look at it on paper, Trump should be their best friend. Because he gives them what they need, which is sound clips, questions, and answers.
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6: We're kicking off the month of July the same way we ended June, with a heat advisory, because temperatures will be back into the middle 90s today, feeling about 10 degrees warmer with the extreme humidity around. On top of that, we have a chance to see some stronger storms develop across the region, moving east to west across central Alabama today. Isolated storms that could produce gusty winds and heavy downpours. Watch out for that. Very similar conditions on Thursday for any of your 4th of July weekend plans. Middle 90s are expected. Chance for afternoon storms, but any rain should dissipate just in time for fire. Fireworks. Maybe see 3340 meteorologist Emma Kate Cowan on Talk 99.5.
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0: anointed to be in these offices. Generally, they were, in any given political race, the lesser of two evils in a low turnout race that everybody just decided they hated the other guy more in the last week. That's how they get there. That's a terrible way to keep a country together.
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0: Okay, so the two on the top of the Empire State Building, the guy did propose.
1: Are you serious?
0: Yes. We watched that engagement happen live.
1: So I guess he was talking about how love can conquer all.
0: Yeah, I guess. So, I mean, maybe that was smooth on his part. I don't know.
1: Somebody had to let him up there. Somebody had, there had to be a third person involved. And this is an inside job.
0: Oh, yeah, it's definitely an inside job. But they're newly engaged and they're in jail together right now. So,
1: They put them together?
0: No, I know. They had to separate them, I'm sure. Unless he claimed to be a female, then maybe they did put them together. Socialism, by the way, before I go on with this, socialism equals, riches for the people making the decisions and crumbs for everybody else. And you may say to yourself, well, that seems like what's already happened in a sense. And I guess maybe to an extent, I can see why people feel that way. It's not necessarily the reality, but the people at the top have made a habit of enriching themselves while claiming to be for the working people. And the socialists are using that very thing against the Democrat Party for their own rise. They're saying, look at these people that you've been voting for within the Democrat Party. They're all filthy rich and they're making money off of you. Take Ro Khanna, for instance. Ro Khanna is a very outspoken Democrat. He's all about, Democrat issues, blah, blah, blah. He's from California. Ro Khanna lives in a luxury home with a 4-story elevator and owns 3 private golf courses. Okay? You don't obtain that kind of wealth on a congressional salary. But Ro Khanna did. As well as many other politicians, both on the left and right. It's just a thing. It's just a thing. You know? It's not that big a deal. It's just, hey, we're up here working hard, and we're going to make a bunch of money for ourselves. 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It's hot, and it's muggy, and we ain't got a lot of rain. Although, there are some little pop-up thunderstorms around the area. If you've seen some rain today, that's what that is. It's just kind of scattered out. These little pop-up deals are actually moving from east to west, ironically. We usually don't see the storms. 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But in particular, that aspect of things, need to get it taken care of, because there's going to be a time where we're going to be getting, it's going to be raining cats and dogs, and you're going to have an issue on your hands. Could be a lot of causes, irrigation problems out in your yard, water pooling up,

0: 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Make sure you tell them when you talk to them, Andrew McLean sent you. And without further ado, it is time, ladies and gentlemen, for the Wheel of Segment!
1: You can't do that.
0: You can't do that!
2: But it was an honest error of judgment, okay? I think-

0: You can't do that, baby.
1: And what can't we do today? What can these people, what shouldn't they have done?
0: It's a PSA, if you will.
1: Okay.
0: To help people
1: That's
0: out.
1: That's a good idea. I like
0: Make
1: that.
0: Make sure that they know what they can and can't do. And let's just see what's on the slate today. Up first, 79-year-old grandma given lifetime ban from an entire supermarket in the UK. I've had a lot of UK stories lately. Just add this one to the list. It says the 79-year-old great-grandmother says she's been left feeling like a criminal after receiving a lifetime ban from every Sainsbury and Argos store in the UK following a dispute with staff. The incident began while Rita Seymour from Hook, Hampshire, was trying to buy a Euro Millions ticket from her local Sainsbury's during her weekly shop. She repeatedly asked a staff member for the ticket before hearing them say over a headset that, quote, this customer is being rude to me. The situation quickly escalated with store managers shouting and flailing their arms before attempting to use body-worn camera to record what was happening. Seymour admitted knocking the camera from a manager's hand, but insists she had done nothing wrong. She said, quote, I am not the guilty party. I wasn't nasty to her. I'm nearly 80 years of age. I wouldn't start trouble with anybody. I've been in customer service all my life, and I've never been spoken to like this. She also claims staff accused her of stealing her shopping before she produced her receipt and was escorted out of the store. When she returned the following day, she says she was handed a letter informing her that she had been banned from all Sainsbury's or Argo stores in the UK, including any gas stations or car parks owned by the chain. She said, quote, I've been so dumbfounded. I was shaking when I left there. I could have cried.
1: Something ain't right. Nah.
0: 79-year-old who says she has shopped at the Hook branch for years also denied Sainsbury's claims that the decision followed, quote, a number of incidents over time. She said, I would never tell lies. I have lived here 45 years, and I haven't got a blemish on my character. I am not a troublemaker, but to be treated like that, I won't give in. Sainsbury's defended the decision in a statement saying that it takes, quote, any form of abuse and inappropriate behavior seriously, and that the decision was not taken lightly, but the safety and well-being of colleagues and customers always comes first.
1: Yeah, something's missing here.
0: Seymour says she now has to walk around 30 minutes to her nearest Tesco instead of visiting the Sainsbury's just 8 minutes from her home, and is hoping to have the lifetime ban overturned. This isn't the first run-in a member of the public has had with a company, as an influencer claimed she was prevented from boarding a flight because she looked naked.
1: I don't know. Wearing the skin-tight leggings. Yeah, that's too much.
0: Yeah, I don't know what that's all about, but
1: yeah, and their flesh tone and all that.
0: Yeah, something. I don't know. Next up. Headline, card shop suspends Yu-Gi-Oh! Tournaments over smelly players. Do you know what Yu-Gi-Oh! Is?
1: Yeah, it's the Oriental game.
0: Yeah, it's like a card. It's like a card game or a show or something. It's a Japanese anime stuff, right?
1: Yeah.
0: It says an Oregon card shop has halted its Yu-Gi-Oh! Tournaments for a week after receiving multiple complaints and bad reviews due to smelly players. Kronos Games and Gifts, an independently owned game store in Beaverton, Oregon, is going viral for taking a hard stance against poor hygiene. In a statement posted in its public Discord channel, the shop confirmed that it is suspending its Yu-Gi-Oh! Tournaments for a week, placing the blame on stinky duelists. They said They said, we have had issues with people mistreating the restrooms and multiple bad reviews because of poor hygiene.
1: That's nasty.
0: Oh, here's the full statement. Attention Yu-Gi-Oh! Players, we regret to inform you that there will be a one-week suspension on our local events. We have had issues with people mistreating the restrooms and multiple bad reviews because of poor hygiene. As a reminder, we encourage players to follow Konami guidelines and report anyone who does not. Thank you, everyone, for your understanding.
1: And wash your butt. Good grief.
0: Konami famously implemented official tournament rules specifically targeting player hygiene in 2019, saying that all persons attending a tournament, not just players, must be, quote, clean and wear clean clothing or risk being penalized. Quote, you are expected to be clean when you enter a tournament, according to the official Yu-Gi-Oh! Tournament Guide. Neglecting to wash or put on clean clothes contributes to an unpleasant atmosphere at the event, as the tournament can be crowded and the day can be long. Persons who neglect self-care to the point that they are negatively impacting the tournament may be asked to correct the issue to continue in the event. So just stinky nerd kids, like, not washing their ass or like showing up for...
1: God, what possesses people? I mean, I guess they're all depressed.
0: So well, they don't take showers. Yeah, you've probably got... These are probably gamers that are just, like, sitting in a chair in their mom's basement, and all they do is play games. They don't ever get up and take a bath and whatever. That's pretty gross, though. Or could it be, are they wearing some of these absurd, you know, big... extravagant costumes, dressing up as Yu-Gi-Oh! Or Pokemon or whatever, and they're not washing their costumes. Could it be that?
1: Oh.
0: And imagine this time of year.
1: Oh.
0: They're just like sweating and like.
1: This is in Oregon, right?
0: Yeah.
1: I mean, don't Washington and Oregon, don't they get tired of being the punchline of America?
0: At the time, this policy was welcomed among players, and Kronos Games and Gifts is similarly receiving praise from local attendees for keeping its venue stench-free. They aren't the only organization that's done this. In 2025, the Nebraska Pokemon Organization Play Facebook page published a statement reminding players to keep themselves clean as laid out in the official Play Pokemon Tournament Rules Handbook, which also includes a section detailing requirements for player hygiene. Quote, individuals are also required to maintain a socially acceptable level of hygiene during the event. Depending on the attire or level of hygiene, the tournament organizer may allow for a tournament participant to change or update their personal hygiene and attire and return to the venue. If a participant refuses to comply with the tournament staff's request, this is grounds for removal from the tournament and venue, and the participant must relinquish their badge to tournament staff.
1: And that would also work with what's that smell?
0: What a bunch of nerds. Like, take a bath, bro. Take a shower.
1: Doesn't hurt. Won't burn you. Jeez.
0: What's wrong with people?
1: They're idiots. Kids these days, I'm telling you.
0: And last but not least, headline, man used massage gun on his tired eyeballs. It went as well as you'd expect. What do you mean tired eyeballs? Is that like a lazy eye?
1: I don't know, you know, if you're the eyeball instead of eye, I don't quite follow that.
0: It says, for our weary eyeballs, strained and tired from long periods locked onto screens.
1: Okay, just strained eyes. Okay.
0: Rest and relaxation can do wonders, but a man in Scotland came up with an eye-popping plan to try to pamper his pooped peepers. Ophthalmologist discovered it when the man, who was in his 20s, appeared at an eye treatment center in Edinburgh. He told them he had noticed increasing floaters and flashing lights in his right eye over the previous 6 days. According to the report, the man said he hadn't had any eye or head injuries before the vision problems began, and that his family didn't have a history of eye disorders that might explain them. Besides having mild nearsightedness and needing glasses, he usually didn't have any problems with his eyes. When the doctors took a close look, they were surprised to find that both of his eyes were in terrible shape. In his right eye, he had multiple retinal tears, widespread retinal bruising, and a condition called retinal dialysis, a retinal break at a junction in the front of the eye. That is usually seen after a significant eye injury. In his left eye, he had more widespread bruising and six full-thickness rips in his retina. Given the findings, they had more questions. They pressed him on any untoward things that might have happened to his battered orbs. The man then reluctantly admitted that he had been trying to soothe his tired eyes with a percussive massage gun.
1: Oh, my gosh.
0: Specifically, he used a gun with a small head attachment shaped like a bullet.
1: What an idiot.
0: Described being the man as a hesitant historian, the doctor said he eventually confessed to using the massage gun directly on and around both eyes on a weekly basis for 3 months to help with his eye fatigue. They noted that he did not have a history of psychiatric conditions or drug use.
1: Gosh.
0: What?
1: He must be playing kids' games on the computer because that guy's got zero sense.
0: Yeah, he ain't taking a shower for sure.
1: I mean, he's poking him.
0: This is the idiot. Here's the massage gun. You want to see it?
1: Of course.
0: Like, look at that massage gun.
1: Good land. It looks like a laser gun from Star Wars.
0: Yeah, it's got the old bullet attachment on it, which is like, you can imagine that thing like jabbing you in your eye.
1: I mean, where can you massage yourself with? Well, okay.
0: Okay.
1: Let's move on.
0: Don't even ask. And that's what we call, ladies and gentlemen, you can't do that.

0: 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That's my attorney, Chuck Davis. Get in touch with him. Let him know I sent you. Tell him you got an issue that requires an attorney, that you tried John the Country Lawyer and it just didn't work out for you, so you need a real attorney. And whether that's divorce or custody, wills, probate, contracts, personal injury, wrongful death, slip and fall, car wrecks, whatever you got, buddy, Chuck Davis has got you. Just call him up, man. 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He's also got a network of the best attorneys out there. So if you got something that's way crazy out there, he can point you in the right direction and get you hooked up with somebody good. 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I'm telling you, it's going to make all the difference in this process because it ain't going to be easy, but you can make it easier on yourself by talking to Chuck early. Here's his phone number, 205-823-9992. 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

0: I'm going to go to sleep, man. That's too slow.
1: Dude, that's one of my favorite songs.
2: Oh, yeah, I love it, too. Here it is.
0: It's my favorite part coming up here.
1: Dude, this is a fantastic song.
0: But where's the... Does that come in later?
1: No, this is... This was done live in the Spotify lounge.
0: Yeah.
1: Wait, hold on.

0: He's too white to sing the blues. You know, it's like, I've got the blues so bad. You know, I need to just blues it up. Somebody needs to leave him.
1: I love this band.
0: He's getting cheated on or something.
1: Let's see. On the text line, no big surprise to find out them basement dweller nerds have foul Yugi odors. Yugi odors. That's good. They got Yugi odors. Oh, man. Has it felt like it's been a long week? Or is it just me?
0: I think it may be just you. Now, my week feels a little longer because of yesterday, the nightmare I went through yesterday.
1: Mm-hmm.
0: But no, it's humming right along.
1: Yeah. Maybe it's because of our big trip we've got planned. I'm like really ready to get that
0: kicked
1: off. I wish we were off tomorrow and we could just go tomorrow.
0: Man, I'm telling you guys, wow, chicka bow, wow, this is gonna be a good trip.
1: Now, I am excited to go see my boys at work trucks this afternoon.
0: Yeah,
1: I'm gonna go hang out with them for a few, get some stuff done, and maybe grab some cookout for dinner. Love some cookout.
0: Ooh.
1: Yeah.
0: I tell you one thing. I finished the other burger last night. Cookout sucks compared to your burgers.
1: Was it good for real?
0: Yeah, I mean, even that next day.
1: I really wanted you to try them on the show. Of course, I know. We couldn't wait. But
0: I know, but you know what?
1: You ate both of them?
0: Well, I ate one each night. I ate one yesterday.
1: Wait, you ate one yesterday when yeah. I told you to wait?
0: Well, yeah, but I mean, I was hungry. I didn't want to get a headache. You know how you get a headache if you don't eat?
1: My God.
0: And so I still had the other one.
1: I know, but you were supposed to wait because we were going to get your genuine reaction last night.
0: Okay, well, I tell you what. Why don't you make new burgers for next week's podcast?
1: No, I'm not doing it. Because you're not going to follow the rules.
0: Yes, I will.
1: No.
0: Yes, I will.
1: Here's the thing. I don't go out of my way to make these things. I just, if I make them and I think about you, I'll bring it. So
0: okay.
1: We'll just see what happens. A
0: lot of ifs there. Okay.
1: There's a lot of ifs involved in it.
0: A lot of ifs and buts.
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0: Let's do it.
1: All right. And also, podcast Thursday night. Don't forget that.
0: Yeah.
1: We're going to hook that up for you. Back tomorrow with a brand new episode. Until then, see you, cop.
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4: Hamburgers and hot dogs for the 4th of July are going to cost more in Alabama since it's now July 1st. The 2% sales tax on groceries is no longer suspended. The state tax on eligible grocery items will go back into effect at midnight on Wednesday. The short-term relief was approved by state lawmakers earlier this year for a two-month period. The grocery tax reprieve was only temporary since state lawmakers must also balance the state budget. I'll be back with more Alabama stories after this.
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4: A Tuscaloosa woman was arrested on Tuesday for the death of her 9-month-old baby. 29-year-old Jakisa Knox was charged with felony child abuse for leaving her baby at home alone while she went to work. Knox called the DCH Regional Medical Center when she came home and found her child unresponsive. Further investigation by medical personnel found the baby to be underweight and have signs of injury. An autopsy will determine the cause of death for the child. A law enforcement operation conducted in Spanish Fort has resulted in 7 arrests for sex trafficking. The Spanish Fort police worked with an undercover group known as Little Tree Project. 7 men were arrested for agreeing to meet up with minors for the purpose of having sex. The Florence City Board of Education will discuss the potential installation of a weapons detection system in their schools. A board meeting scheduled this month has the proposal on the agenda and will include a vote by board members. I'm Andrea Tice.
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0: Well, good afternoon, everyone. Feeling live on your radio. April Marie here, filling in today and tomorrow as we head into Independence Day celebrations. AJ here, keeping me out of trouble. I was trying to send an emoji. This is one of those where I'm only 45 years old, but if you work with me at 18, 19, you'd know this. Part of me seems and feels like I'm 105. I don't know why. When it comes to like Zoom calls and everything, I'm always the one who messes up and can't get myself off mute in time and does weird things. So I was trying to send AJ a text message with the confetti explosion. And I was spent an embarrassing amount of time trying to figure it out. But what's funny is AJ and I had just gotten into the elevator as I was trying to figure it out. And he's like, we're talking about how old my phone is, and I'm over here trying to figure out how to send him a text with the confetti explosion. And we're sitting in the elevator, and it isn't going anywhere.
1: Yeah.
0: We had somehow, you know, there's a fob. So it's locked tight here. You cannot walk in here and steal me or AJ. Although if you're going to try, I encourage you to try to steal AJ because I could see that through the window and that would be rather comical.
1: Yeah. Well, it would be comical for you, but not to the person that's trying to steal me.
0: Yeah, exactly. Yeah. I mean, me, you pick me up, and at this point, I don't know that I have a lot of fight left in me. We'll see.
1: Yeah.
0: But yes, it took a few tries before I could figure out how to get the confetti to work. But it used to be you just hit, or at least the way I remember it back when I'm dreaming up sending confetti, it used to be you send congratulations and you got confetti. You send happy birthday, you get balloons. I think the happy birthday still works. Happy birthday you during.
1: I know, like you got like happy new year, obviously that gives you the fireworks and all the other stuff. And
0: then does that one give you the fireworks still?
1: Yeah.
0: Look at me. I'm gonna be over here playing this. I still do.
1: You're just gonna be randomly sending people like happy new year just to see it. Like I'm like, who is April Marie sending me happy new year? We're in July. Like,
0: we'll
1: what
0: see
1: are we
0: if
1: doing?
0: Andrew listens on the way home. I'm gonna just send him random.
1: Yeah.
0: Happy new year's text.
1: No, they already think you're crazy. So they're just gonna make him even more like, oh yeah, this girl is nuttier than a squirrel turd. Like.
0: I know that anybody has that question though. If you listen to me for any prolonged period of time, you're like, all right, what is
1: no when I first meet you, they're like, oh, she's so sweet, she's so nice.
0: Are you saying I'm not that?
1: And then when they find me, like, oh gosh, like what in the world, I should not have given her my number.
0: I'm making a face at you. You know,
1: you should send that in a text to see what comes up.
0: Send what you just said?
1: The face that you gave me, you should send that in the text and see what pops up.
0: That's even crazier. You know, my kids, every now and again, will come across, Google will do like Easter eggs. I don't know if you know this, where if you search for a certain term or phrase, your things will come across your screen. So there was like a little monkey, I don't know if you remember, that went viral.
1: No.
0: And if you typed in his name, little monkeys would come across your screen.
1: No.
0: So, yeah, there's a whole, I guess, again, back to that, I'm a 45-year-old woman going on 105. I think these are funny. Like, yeah. I love to figure out the little Easter eggs.
1: You're like the old lady that just, like, discovers old technology. Like, hey, baby, come look at this. And your kid's like, Grandma, like, we've been knowing this for, like, 50 years. This ain't nothing new.
0: Yeah, I'm going to Google it. What the name of the monkey is that makes monkeys come across your screen on Google, and we'll share that at some point. Any rate, April Marie here. You can find us on our podcast on the website after the show. You can of course watch the YouTube, the live, which is Real TV 99.5 TV, Real Talk 99.5 TV on YouTube, and phone lines are open. Today, we're going to talk some more about as the results of the Supreme Court decisions came in. I did not realize that one of the boys in that case is the same boy that said, you know, pretty horrific things to the girls, in his school. And so, just absolutely crazy town. This boy, and I was watching videos of one of the boys at the heart of the case. Now, by the way, SCOTUS got it right. They absolutely got it right. They nailed it. You can you can do whatever. If you are a boy who wants to wear a dress, go for it. Our schools should be safe places where you are, you know, you're not bullied and harassed. Although, I feel like our administrators got to get a little better at that. Then kids wouldn't want to ship themselves off to this little school around the corner here. But if you're a boy, you can not play in girls' sports. Easy, cut and dry. Well, this boy was not only playing in girls' sports, he was sexually harassing, according to reports, the girls he was playing with profane things. I saw multiple interviews with this boy's mother, and I don't know what it is. Leftist women, and especially these mothers who have gone all in on the LGBTQ, more often than not, it's a form of Munchausen by proxy. It really is. You look at these mothers, and they are attention seeking. Almost every time I see a boy going viral over sports, this is the case of the boy in California, the boy in West Virginia. You look up the boy who's trying to play on girls' sports, and inevitably, right behind him is a mother who needs to be institutionalized. She's calling him the wrong pronouns, and she's insisting he's a girl, and she's insisting there's nothing wrong. And you're going, every other person in the world with eyeballs and a brain realizes what you and your son are doing is wrong. Why don't you? And I'm telling you, it's not just the child that's mentally ill. It's these mothers who are pushing it. In Hollywood, you see it all the time. These leftist activists. There was one actress, and I'll have to look up who because I can't recall. One actress adopted two boys, and both of them ended up being girls. BS. That's some attention-seeking mother behavior right there. And we don't need to reward it by putting these boys in our girls' sports. We don't need to reward it by legitimizing it. I'd go so far as to say they had the right idea in Texas where they said, we're going to start evaluating some of these cases for child abuse. Mothers out there going, oh, well, you don't even have to worry about him going and hitting puberty. We've already poisoned his young body. That's not going to happen. So we'll talk about that a little bit. President Trump taking a train headed to North Carolina to visit the Teddy Roosevelt Library celebration.
1: North Dakota.
0: What did I say?
1: North Carolina.
0: I'm looking at it, say North Dakota. There you go. North Dakota for the Teddy Roosevelt Library ceremony. It's right in front of me. I just read it wrong. So we'll talk a little bit about that in the 250 events that are happening. Starting to see some hate in my timeline as Taylor Swift's wedding puts New York City in somewhat of a lockdown situation. How selfish do you have to be? I'm going to be honest. I don't know that I care. I don't know that there was a time and place where Taylor Swift could get married that it wasn't going to receive criticism. I don't know that that anybody needs to worry about these 1,000 celebrities at her wedding not properly celebrating 4th of July. Most of the leftist celebrities are the ones out there bad-mouthing our nation, out there saying they're ashamed of us, out there with, you know, every award ceremony, trash-talking ICE and trash-talking the president and pumping up this LGBTQ madness. I don't mind at all. I don't know why people have to take things so personally. Yes, it's a spectacle. Yes, the New York police have to provide security, da-da-da-da-da. It's okay. You're going to live. So we'll talk about these things, some of the top headlines around the state and nation. Last night, Senator Katie Britt threw a party to celebrate the 250. I've been watching photos of that all day. Looked like a good time was had by all. This afternoon, in addition to the fourth on the first, the Hoover event, where they're also having the soccer watch party, ALGOP is having an event. That's the Republican Party over at the Republican Party headquarters. They're having a crawfish boil. I actually talked to State Representative Ernie Yarbrough earlier today. He was headed there and about to cook up some of that goodness. So we may talk to him depending on how the cooking and party situation is going there at ALGOP, but stay tuned for that. In the meantime, we're going to take our first quick break here in just a minute. You can find me again on X APRYLMARIE. Yes, I'm on Facebook. No, I'm not good at it. If you send me messages there, they go into little black holes, for which I apologize. I'm much better about X, so catch me there. The text line and the phone line, 545-9950. Back in just a minute.
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3: 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Almost 7 years ago, I got LASIK, and I have been talking about it ever since, not just on the radio because Michelson Laser Vision is a client they advertise, but I've gotten to know and come close to Dr. Michelson. Both Dr. Mark and his daughter, Dr. Jennifer, they're just good people. And they took such good care of me then and since then with emergency stuff. Listen, LASIK changed everything for me. And I've told the story over and over again. I was the biggest wuss about it. 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

0: Well, good afternoon, everyone. April Marie here, filling in for Leland. AJ, trying to keep me out of trouble. Some days are easier than others. I mentioned yesterday that there had been complaints about the Alabama booth at the America 250 event in Washington, D.C. Well, the Alabama Department of Tourism is hitting back. Apparently, they really do believe people want to stand there, grab a bag of peanuts, and get a picture with a cutout Kay Ivey. I got kudos for them for whatever Kool-Aid they've been drinking. But the Department of Tourism is defending our pitiful little booth there, saying, we have nothing but glowing reviews of our booth. It's been one of the busiest. So if you missed it yesterday, we had a story on 1819 News, and it was a state representative saying he had gotten complaints about the booth and saying other booths had lively, kind of interactive things for people to do. There were dancing lessons. There were all sorts of giveaways. There were just fun things at different state booths. The Alabama booth is a series of blown-up images, some tiny bags of peanuts, and Sweet Home Alabama and a couple other songs playing on repeat. But the catch, the biggie, is people can get their picture with a life-size cutout of Governor Kay Ivey. I'm wondering how many people would take time out of their day to get a picture with Kay Ivey if they could. I mean, I say that, I'm pretty sure I've gotten one, possibly two, I'm going to say probably one, in the 13 years I've been here, and I've been at plenty of events with Kay Ivey. I don't know anybody who's like, I flew from all the way from Alabama to Washington, D.C. to celebrate the nation's independence. And what do I want? Can't I wait to get a picture with a cardboard cutout of Kay Ivey? Not so much. They're saying, this is a statement they released this afternoon. At Sweet Home Alabama, we did not and do not look at this event like we're in competition with other states, but merely we're showcasing what our state has to offer during the 250th year of America. Well, that's where you went wrong, folks. Everything's a competition. If we've got every state represented out there, which we darn near do, if you got every state out there represented, you are trying to draw people to Alabama. I still say one of the best things to happen in Alabama was the soccer match at Auburn here recently. Of course, University of Alabama had the Morgan Wallen concert, which was pretty darn good. But watching people from across the world come here for the soccer game. I'm pointing, by the way. If you're watching on YouTube, I talk with my hands. Sorry about that. But with the soccer game at Auburn, we did have people from all over the world come here. People from around the country come here for the soccer game. And for the World Cup game. And we do have a lot to showcase. I just don't know that that's doing that, okay? They're saying that, in their defense, they're saying the Alabama Tourism Department launched the Year of Alabama Trails for our annual Year of Campaign. It acknowledged the booth has the South's finest trail mix. Really? Really? People want to go to the capital of our nation to celebrate the 250th anniversary, and they are getting Alabama trail mix and a picture of a Governor Kay Ivey cutout. I don't know that that's the best we could have done. I mean, I know it's shocking, but we've got a lot of really cool things that we can do in the state of Alabama. I don't know that that's it. All right, so that was their update. They said they're proud of the exhibit and are excited to show off our Alabama, like I said, trail mix. You kind of can't make it up. All right, let's see what Clarissa says. She's on the line. Hey there.
1: Hey, friend. How you doing?
0: I'm good. Are you were you excited to hear that we have a cardboard cutout, a Kay Ivey, and some peanuts at our fair booth?
1: You know what? I got to say, I'm a little bit of a cheesy kind of girl. So I work in the travel industry, and so I wasn't mad. My daughter is interning in D.C. for the summer, and so she met up with us there, and she is 22, so she was like, oh, my gosh, I have to get my picture with Nemo.
0: Oh, she did.
1: Like, please text us. So, you know, the cheese in us, like, we were
0: you were excited about it. Where is she interning? Is she interning on the Hill?
1: She is actually with the Justice Department.
0: Okay, so she's kind of a political. She's somewhat tuned into political.
1: Full scale government employee, but you know, even though she's going to be in D.C. for 10 weeks, she's all Alabama, right?
0: That's so
1: and
0: cute.
1: So she was very proud. Now I will tell you, as we've talked about before, she was homeschooled her whole life, and so she was excited to view it as an exhibit, because it wasn't really a state fair. It was more of an exhibit. The only like ride they had
0: is the giant Ferris wheel.
1: Yeah, we didn't see it in cotton candy. We were on the lookout for it. We didn't catch. But what she did appreciate was the passport, where you could go around from state to state and get that stamped. I would say we were underwhelmed by the event, but I have a public relations degree, so I would have done it a little differently. But we wanted to say, you know, semi-quincentennial, it happens once. We were there. We want to always do what we can to support our great.
0: I love it. And I love that your daughter's getting to intern there. I feel like, yeah, if you are a Hill intern or you're somewhat tied into government, maybe that the Ivy thing. But for just a regular, kid whose parents are taking them up there for the Smithsonian Museums, maybe the National Zoo, and then, you know, throwing this in there or timing it with that, I don't know how thrilled they'd be about a picture of Meemaw.
1: Well, and you make a good point. You know, she, you know, being the age she is and having grown up in our state, she knows sort of the jokes about, you know, Governor Ivy being called Meemaw and Grandma and things like that. So it was more of, hey, let's take this a shot. I got my Alabama photo. It would have been the same as if it had been Big Al or something like that. But we were, you know, from a public relations point, I will say, and like I said, I hate to say anything negative, but I would have made the event overall, I would have made it smaller. I would have insisted that the booths be larger. I would have insisted that the booths be more interactive, because unfortunately there are some people that are coming to D.C. just for that event. We were actually on an 8-day tour of Boston, Philly, New York.
0: Nice.
1: We did the footsteps of the American Revolution. So, you know, we did everything from Concord Bridge, you know, and Lexington Green to, you know, Wall Street, where George Washington, you know, was inaugurated, to ate at the tavern where he said goodbye to his generals after the war. You know, we finished at Mount Vernon. It's like I said, we did a full 8 days. So we stopped by because we were there. But like for somebody that was just going just to see that, you know, manage your expectations, because the event was too large of a space. And I mentioned that because in context, from, you know, perception is everything. So no matter how busy or crowded it is, it's never going to look full, because there's so much space.
0: I'm looking at an overhead view of it right now. Yeah.
1: It's enormous.
0: If you put Nick Saban in a cutout of Ella Langley there, people would be all about it. There are people from Alabama, or people with, you know, ties to Alabama, you know, Condoleezza Rice. There are a number of people you could have put a cardboard cutout and people would have been thrilled to go get it, a picture with them. I'm not buying what they're selling, that this is the best we had.
1: Well, I was glad, and I'll say this before I let you go. I was, because I work in the travel industry, I was glad that they had the QR codes that you could take with you at the Alabama booth that, you know, connected you to the Alabama tourism website. The other group that we were with was from Minnesota, and I talked up American Village the whole week, and the civil rights trail and the space industry and, you know, all the medicine, all that we have here in Alabama, our beaches, our geography, our topography. And they have actually decided to take a week-long trip, because
0: that's awesome,
1: it's so cold up in Minnesota, to Alabama, because I talked it up so much. And I didn't realize, you know, that I was bragging about Alabama. But they did have booths. It was like Department of Agriculture, Department of War, the State Department, and things like that. So it wasn't just the booths for the state. They had some, you know, government, you know, the FBI was represented, yep, different things like that. But like I said, I wouldn't plan a trip to D.C. to do it. But if you're there, go check it out.
0: It's something to do. Yep.
1: And say that you were there.
0: I'm hearing the ads for it.
1: Call.
0: Thanks,
1: yeah.
0: Clarissa. All right. When we come back, we'll go over some of the list of things to do, because 4th of July, Independence Day this year, a week-long celebration. We'll get into some of the things you can do just this evening if you're interested. Back in just a minute. 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
1: How did the USA fare in the World Cup match against Bosnia-Herzegovina? We'll have all the answers.
0: There's a supermarket shakeup brewing. Kroger is about to lay down more than $1.65 billion for a grocery chain.
1: And we want to know, in the wake of all these foreign soccer fans' videos praising America, what do you love about the USA? It's all tomorrow with Dixon and Vining on Talk 99.5.

0: Leland has posted a video of his trip to date. I don't know if you've seen that, AJ.
1: Yeah, I've been posting it on our social media, TikTok and all that stuff.
0: You can find it on the Talk 99.5 page. Is that what you're telling me?
1: Yeah, the Facebook. I'm trying to get on the Instagram, but for some reason, Instagram on my on this desktop here, it just keeps making me prove that I'm not a robot. So I've been having to click that cache, you know, that thing.
0: Yeah, the little CAPTCHA thing.
1: Yeah, like, man.
0: It's really tough when you got to convince the robots you're not a robot.
1: Right.
0: Like, for the love.
1: And I've been doing it for like the past like 20 minutes.
0: It's
1: like, bro, like, I'm not a robot.
0: You are a robot.
1: I'm not.
0: Is that a bison crossing the street in this video? You guys go check it out. AJ has posted it to the Talk 99.5. You've been successful at outsmarting the bots over at Facebook. Do we have a Twitter? We have an X account, don't we?
1: Yes, we do. It's Talk 99.5 on X, and you can see the video on there as well, too.
0: You can see the video there. It's beautiful. I said this before. I am thinking about planning a road trip for the kids. We're definitely going to Arizona. We've got a trip to Arizona booked. But if we are going to drive out there and drive back or just drive one way, I'm not sure. But I'm going to check in with Jessica because this just looks like way too much fun. I tell you what. So Leland Live on the road coming to you next week. Don't pet the buffalo. James Smith with some solid advice there. No trying to hand feed these things. All right. April Marie here. I was going to go over it. Some of our 4th of July Independence Day events, including tonight, 4th on the 1st in Hoover. They're going to be watching the U.S. soccer game, as well as there is a hot dog eating contest with the city council, city councilors, including the 2 city councilwomen. They have great videos, kind of psych up videos that they have put online. If you haven't seen those, go check those out. And then we've got, they've got all sorts of things over there. Let's see what else we've got going on. There's events all around town. I saw Homewood got a ginormous flag up, so that's exciting. And the Barons, the Birmingham Barons, have events basically every night where they're going to do a small fireworks show after the Friday and the Saturday events at Regents Field. So you can go check that out. But I really want to encourage you to take a minute and go out there and just celebrate with your communities. This is a good time to do so. If you're going to do fireworks, be safe with them. As I was driving in, I was listening to news accounts of different Independence Day and New Year's mishaps with fireworks. So you want to be very careful with those. There's also events going on at Oak Mountain State Park. There's a fireworks show. There is a couple of the World Cup watch parties going on. So you'll want to check that out. Trustville's got a 4th of July World Cup watch party, 7:30 p.m. to 10:30 p.m. So a lot going on as we celebrate the 250th anniversary. As I mentioned, some people pretty upset Taylor Swift is having her wedding this weekend. I guess it doesn't cause me as much heartburn as it says. I don't find it disrespectful to our nation's founders that Taylor Swift is getting married this weekend.
1: Well, at least Kelsey won't forget what day their anniversary is.
0: That's true. I'm telling you though, this is the absolute, and I guess that goes to show how many moms I'm following and how many conservative moms at that. The number of moms I'm seeing kind of panicked about this. Oh, everything's Taylor Swift. Well, you're doing something wrong in your household. If rather than celebrating the birth of our nation and how great a country we are, you are A, complaining about

0: Taylor Swift or B, centering the weekend and week about it. Things have gone awry, and I don't know that Taylor Swift is to blame. So let me just put that out there. President Donald Trump, as I mentioned, speaking at the Teddy Roosevelt Library dedication, he cut the ribbon for that just a couple of minutes ago. He's now talking. Are you seeing, Leland, the image of him talking there? Because I kind of feel like you need one of those outfits, of the men behind him with the cowboy hats.
1: You think Leland needs to have one of those outfits?
0: No, no, I think you need to have one of those.
1: Oh, you said Leland. I was like, oh.
0: No, I think you need to have one of those.
1: I do?
0: Outfits. Yeah.
1: I don't know. I may rock the hat. You know, I don't know about like the suspenders and the handkerchief around the neck.
0: The handkerchief around the neck makes it. Actually, I'm going to need you, JD, and Will to rock that on a live podcast at some point because that's just extra special. He's not buying what I'm saying.
1: No.
0: All right. Well, we'll keep an eye out, and I'll keep posting about these events that we've got going on around the community to celebrate the 250th anniversary. Have you driven an EV, an electric vehicle?
1: No, I have not.
0: Okay. Well, I got word there is an event next week, or I guess it's July 11th, Saturday, July 11th at Brock's Gap in Hoover, where you can, it's free test drives of EV vehicles. And so people can just show up there, and they're going to have, EVs, the Chevrolet, Cadillac, Hyundai are confirmed. All sorts of models of these different vehicles are going to be on hand. The EV test drives will take place in the Hoover Met Complex parking lot. They're going to have a big course set up. They're also going to have a family-friendly event at Brock's Gap Brewing following the test drives. So kind of fun. If you haven't tested one of those and are interested, that is, let's see, I'm looking at the flyer now. 3 to 7 free EV test, 4 to 8 family-friendly activities, a full showcase of the vehicles, 4 to 8, and then a Deputy 5 concert, 7 to 9. So lots of things going on around here in Central Alabama. Feel free to call me up if you've got an event happening in the next week or so. We'll see what we can do to tell people about it. That number again is 545-9950. I'm looking here at Pete Buttigieg. Do you remember a couple of days ago when word first got released and he first went public with his claims that he was separated from his twins based on a false report to basically Child Protective Services? He's saying that the social worker or the said he could not be with his kids. Now there are all sorts of professionals in the field going, whoa, whoa, whoa, something's not adding up. The claim was made that he bragged to someone about abuse at a Alabama conference, and there was this weird Alabama tie to it, and then that person told somebody who then called in a complaint. This story really getting weirder and weirder by the day. They're saying that he's saying that he was separated by his kids. I have very strong opinions, about Child Protective Services and fixing that system. That system is so wholly broken. I don't know if you guys recall the child who was left in a vehicle and passed away. Who is under the state care. Our system is broken. This is another one of those situations where I tell people all the time that that it's something we just don't hear conservatives talk about a lot, and we need to talk more about it because we are the community of pro-life. We are the life community, the strong families community, and we need to do everything we can to make sure this fundamentally flawed and broken system, which does not get enough resources and does have a lot of has had over years, not necessarily the best players in it. We need to make sure that we do everything we can to fix that. I feel like, even this past year, Kenneth Pascal, state representative from Central Alabama, had a bill about a bill of rights, just not even giving rights to families in Alabama who get caught up in that system, but letting families know their rights if they have somebody come knock on their door or they're facing questions themselves, just knowing how to best be there for their family. I'm seeing more and more people saying that that these claims seem to be somewhat ridiculous, if not unbelievable, that he was separated, and that there is either more to the story or that he's exaggerating it to keep his names in the headlines. Let me tell you, I don't think very highly of the man to start with, but if he is using his kids and using this story to gain sympathy to get his names back out for a future Democratic run, that has to would have to be one of the most disgusting instances of exploiting kids and exploiting this, as I said, somewhat failed system in most states. And so I'm going to keep up with this one because what he is claiming is that his kids had to go stay with their grandparents for 24 hours while the investigation was ongoing. Experts saying that's not exactly how that would work. There would have to be a sign or symbol of imminent danger before they would have been taken away. At first, it was reported as if this was like a swatting situation. And we have seen so much of conservatives swatted on the right. This would just be a new kind of facet to that, which it is just a crying shame that we are where we are in our nation. And we don't have to look far to know exactly how we got here, by the way. The polarizing us versus them hatred vitriol, so much of it inspired by a media who lies about elected officials and lies about people on the right. I wouldn't wish this on my enemy, but as the days progress and he gives more interviews, the questions, rather than getting answers, are just getting more cloudy. So I'll keep an eye on that. We're going to take a quick break here. When we come back, we'll continue to jump in on Alabama and national headlines. 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
4: 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Hey, y'all, it's Leland. How would you like to be my coworker? We've got a position open here at Talk 99.5. 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

Well, good afternoon, everyone. April Marie here, filling in for Leland. AJ attempting to keep me out of trouble. Over here texting with friends. We've got various people coming on with us in these final 2 days. State Representative Ernie Yarbrough, I mentioned him earlier, as he is in town for the ALGOP crawfish event. It's the 250 event, and he is going to drop on by the studio with us somewhere around 4 o'clock. So we'll talk to him a little bit. One of the things I foresaw happening yesterday, there's been a lot of talk since the SCOTUS decision came down on birthright citizenship. Now, I feel like I spent most of my day yesterday celebrating the absolutely common sense protections that the Supreme Court said for women's spaces and women's sports. But there was the birthright citizenship case that is also had a lot of people raising questions about kind of what are next steps there. Do we go in and revise the Constitution? Do we need a congressional fix? What else can Trump do now? And, you know, I said, well, one of the things we do is we just say you can't, women who are pregnant, you just get stopped. You can't come here, especially for this birth tourism. I had no idea until I looked it up yesterday, the hundreds of thousands of people that were coming into our nation and having babies here. And there, it wasn't just people coming across the southern border. It's, of course, as Trump talks about a lot, you know, the Chinese industry bringing people over. President Trump and they're now working on, as I said, a new plan blocking pregnant foreign women from entering the United States. The Supreme Court, of course, ruled that an executive order from Trump that sought to deny citizenship to those who are non-citizens, the Supreme Court ruled that was unconstitutional. So now there are different things in the works, barring people from certain places who are pregnant from coming over, and then potentially even just saying, you know, we're not going to let you come over here and have a baby. And so, let's see, Trump advisor Stephen Miller told Jesse Waters on Tuesday that America must, quote, think very carefully about who you let into your company, even on a temporary basis, because children born of non-citizens can become U.S. citizens under this ruling and access our entire social safety network. And that has been happening. We know that that the different benefits allowed for children. It's not specific, just like our schools. You come across our borders and you get a child to school, the school's going to take them. And that's having a pretty big effect, has had a pretty big effect throughout classrooms and schools across the nation. A, you've got to have teachers who are helping get these kids caught up to speed. Many of the kids, this is when they're older kids, who are coming across the border, don't speak English as their first language. So they're automatically draining resources that schools may not have. Then you've got the challenge. And it was something I hadn't even thought about until legislation was brought around the impacts on sports, even within here in Alabama. If you've got a personal story of the impacts of immigration, specifically illegal immigration, I feel like too often the left and the media will have us act as though that's the same. It's not. It's 100% not. And we shouldn't treat it as if it is. So as Trump is looking at, and his administration is looking at, okay, the Supreme Court ruled, it put some of the decision, you know, built up walls around what can and cannot be done. And so the Justice Department is prioritizing investigations of birth tourism schemes. And so so they're going to do what they can to track down those who are bringing them into the country for this birth tourism. These are companies that are getting temporary visas for people to come to the United States, but then also setting up all of the infrastructure they need, a house to stay at, hospitals, doctors' information for them to come here and have these children so that their children will have the U.S. citizenship. And so the Justice Department says, okay, well, we've been looking into it. We're going to crack
down on that. There are criminal laws in place that already prohibit this conduct. And so they're going to go after, they actually posted a new memo talking about what they're going to do in terms of this investigation. The memo, which the Department of Justice put on their X account, talks about the criminal laws, talk about some recent examples. In 2024, a husband and wife were each sentenced to 41 months imprisonment for operating a birth tourism scheme with a business aptly named USA Happy Baby Inc. Now, AJ, if you're going to have a business that is inherently doing all sorts of illegal stuff, maybe you don't make the name so obvious, but that was the name of their company. They charged Chinese clients tens of thousands of dollars to help them give birth in the United States, provided customs entry guidance, housing, transportation, every kind of a one package deal. And they coached their clients on how to hide their pregnancies from immigration authorities. In 2022, there was another individual sentenced to 27 months in prison for conspiring to commit healthcare and wire fraud in connection with birth tourism in New York, a New York company. The person and their co-conspirators advertised birth tourism in two Turkish language social media pages. As a part of the scheme, they would tell the women to conceal their pregnancies as they went through immigration. They also got a restitution of over $1 million. So it's a very lucrative business, apparently. You know, we got to do what we can here because those who are trying to get into our country one way or the other, whether it's individuals malicious attempt who are coming over here, bringing someone who is pregnant with them and intending to use these children to stay here, whether it's that, whether it's this birth tourism, whatever, it's a way to exploit all of the resources we provide. Because we as a nation, this goes back to our big hearts, right? We don't want to see any child within our borders go without. And people have taken advantage of this for far too long. I was watching yesterday as some of the other newscasters were talking about this. The decision by itself is also really mind-boggling as for the intent, which was it was intended for the children of slaves. This is the kind of thing where we need Congress to come in and we need Congress to take action. We need them to clarify the laws. We need them to pass more laws with higher prosecution rates for those who are coming in. I think when we talk about human trafficking, there's this thought, and especially in my mind, you know, coming from Trump's first term here, people coming across the border. Remember when the left acted like they didn't know what Trump meant was when he was talking about mules? We've got people who come across the border, and you know, your general cartels, who are drug running, human trafficking, gun smuggling, all the things, we can look at those, and then we can look at the impacts that they have when they have the ability to traffic in pregnant women and the schemes and the plots and the ploys that they have to bring these women across the border. And then what happens afterwards? These people behind this, you know, come in off the grid, off the radar, beholden to these cartels, beholden to other human traffickers. And it's just a terrible situation for everyone. So for the left to cry, no, this is humanitarian. It is humanitarian because it's not a very humane thing to let this continue the way that it has. All right, we're going to take a quick break here. When we come back, we'll get into some more of today's top headlines. 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
2: The Alabama House Pro Tem Chris Pringle is applauding the recent ruling coming from the U.S. Supreme Court that upholds state laws that prohibit transgender athletes from competing against biological females. Pringle was the first state lawmaker to address this emerging problem by sponsoring a bill back in 2020 that would have expanded rules within the Alabama High School Athletic Association to address this issue. A year later, state lawmaker Susan DeBose sponsored a bill that created a prohibition on transgender athletes competing in all public schools and colleges here in the state. Pringle said that as a former Division I assistant athletic director, he knew something had to be done the moment he saw biological men claiming to be transgender and showing up to compete in female athletic programs. I'll be back with more Alabama stories after this.
3: Where I was living was not a great place to live anymore. I began to pray for a place to go, praying for all of these things that a 9-year-old would want. I wanted horses, big house with a bunch of people my age. I wanted parents. I wanted a mom and a dad. Before I even prayed it, the Lord had already answered my prayer with the Big Oak Ranch. Who would that 9-year-old be if she never came to the Big Oak Ranch? I would be trying to fight for survival instead of fighting to break a cycle.
4: Big Oak Ranch, a Christian home for children needing a chance.
2: Two men died in Bessemer after their pickup truck collided with an Amtrak passenger train. The crash occurred on Tuesday evening. One of the fatalities has been identified as 69-year-old Robert Scott. The police chief for the town of Cortland had to be airlifted to a hospital after his patrol truck was overturned in a two-vehicle crash on Tuesday. Spencer Butler was taken to Huntsville Hospital with a severe injury to his shoulder. The Alabama Law Enforcement Agency responded to that crash scene. I'm Andrea Tice.
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0: everyone. April Marie here, filling in for Leland. Ooh, another banner night last night for the wackadoodles in the Democrat Party. I don't even know what to call them. I mean, they're progressive socialists. They're absolutely crazy, okay? The more of them that get elected, the more we see what they wish to accomplish in Congress and across the country. I've got two quick clips here of one of the winners of last night's Colorado elections. This is a woman who unseated a long-serving U.S. representative, Diana DeGette, in Colorado's primary elections that were held last night. Big victory for the Mamdani side of the party, for the AOCs, for the side of the party that has no problem, you know, taking or celebrating their craziness. So we've got her. We've got a couple clips of her. All right, we're going to go to the first one.
1: If Democrats take the House and you win, you would be part of a group of Democratic socialists in the House who similarly could extract concessions or could hold up the entire Democratic agenda. What is your thought process about how that would play out?
2: That's the goal. The goal is to build out a coalition of members that are committed to these ideas and these policies.
1: If Democrats take the House.
0: Okay, so that's her first clip. The second clip is a clip of her following her win. Well, possibly.
3: Oh. We will not wait! We will not wait to take the fight to Donald Trump and the oligarchy. We will not wait! We will not wait to abolish ICE and pass Medicare for all!
0: All right, so this is what we've got coming in for the Democrats. You want to, you know, everybody kind of, there's a foregone conclusion in midterm elections related to turnout. Well, we still got that seat to pick up here in Alabama. Jeff Poor was on yesterday. We were talking about CD2 right here. They got the maps back. We were not able to get a 7-0 map, so we're going to be, but it looks like Terry Sewell is going to get a run for her money. There is a candidate opposing her, and we actually need to talk about that a little later today. The Democrats, this is what they're electing now. This is who they're electing now. I'm on this woman's website, and it is exactly what you would expect. Medicare for all, end all wars, abolish ICE, universal, not just child care. No, she wants universal child care and elder care. So we're going to go ahead and put that cost on everybody. She's got a whole section on her website. Tell me if this all sounds familiar. This is again, the Democrats, we've watched the Bernies of the world. We've watched the AOCs of the world. They're kind of mainstreaming these positions, tax the rich, very big section in her policy priorities. Again, child care and elder care for everyone. Too many families. She wants to ensure that there is government funded care, child care and elder care. Oh, she wants to go back. Housing is very important. She basically wants to take over the whole housing market. Tax the rich, and, you know, really upset about corporate taxes and CEOs. Of course, it's like the same playbook for all of them, by the way. When have we seen high-speed rail work? When have we not seen these insane rail projects? But she's going to bring them anyway. It goes on and on. They're going to take over the utilities, make all utilities public owned utilities. Of course, we cannot, we have to do gerrymandering from the left is okay. She's all for it. She's calling for, you know, the changing the gerrymandering, and it's basically everybody gets to be a Democrat. She actually gives a shout out on her page to one of Terry Sewell's bills. She's going to get the money out of politics. There's a really long thing here. These people. Oh, there's a whole section here. Immigration. We don't need. We got to abolish ICE. Get rid of all ICE because they are, and this is a quote, kidnapping innocent people off our streets. I go back to that first clip. This is what she wants, and this is what they're going to say. They're going to say they're going to take over Congress, they're going to take over the House of Representatives, and then much like the Tea Party conservatives, the Freedom Caucus conservatives did, where they pushed Republicans to the right. No, this new breed of Democrats are going to push, not that you need to push Hakeem Jeffries much more to the left, but that's what they're going to do. I feel like we got to pay very close attention to what is happening around our country, because it's not even like they're keeping this agenda secret anymore. It's not like they're even hiding it. This is what they say they want. I'm kind of scrolling down her page. It is absolutely okay. Confront hate in all forms, including Islamophobia, but she does no place for anti-black racism. How about just racism? No, they don't do that on the left. On the left, you cannot be racist if you're white. Remember, she very clearly believes that. She's got a lot to say about Muslims, by the way. She wants a trans bill of rights. This is becoming the mainstream left. This is who we're fighting. When we don't turn out to vote and Terry Sewell wins again, that's another vote towards this craziness. If we don't keep up the pressure and keep up the heat, even in the CD2 down there in Montgomery, in lower Alabama, this is what we're getting. I cannot say enough that I want us to go back and fix our maps so they're 7-0. Why? Because we cannot continue to have a vote from Alabama for this. We cannot continue to allow what they're going to do in the House if they get full control, because this is what they want. I could keep going. Let's see. She's got gun control here, climate change, LGBTQIA rights, reproductive justice, and by that we of course know they mean killing all the babies they want to kill. This is their agenda. They're no longer hiding it, and we're seeing it in states. We've got Colorado, we've got New York, we've got Texas running a candidate who's this crazy. We've always expected it from certain states, and we've always expected the left to police their own, where this is the ones that believe this stuff are put in their own little corner. But no, this is becoming the forward-facing left. And with every primary election where, and I'm not saying that those being defeated are necessarily the best representatives, but they're eking out and pushing out their own moderates. And this is what we're going to see more and more of, and who we're going to hear more and more from. So putting that on your radar in case you missed those primaries last night. The numbers keep racking up. There was a point in time we could look at the squad and kind of laugh a little bit and go, well, those women, you know, there's a couple of them. We know exactly who they are. We know exactly what they're saying. But with every passing day, it looks like their squad is getting bigger and bigger. And that's who we're going to have to contend with. That's who Trump's going to have to contend with. That's who Republicans are going to have to contend with as we try to pass budgets and try to get legislation done. This is why we look at what they're trying to do now. We look at coming off of these SCOTUS decisions. We need our Congress taking action. All right, I'm going to take a quick break. When we come back, we'll jump into more of these headlines. Hold tight. It's April Marie.
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13: We have a crash on 2059 West at 18th Avenue, exit 113. We have a 2-mile backup there with a 19-minute delay. I'm Phil Carter in the traffic center.
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0: Well, good afternoon, everyone. April Marie here, filling in for Leland. Bouncing back and forth between these national headlines and state headlines, like to keep an eye out on what's going on kind of across the country. Was just talking about those congressional races in Colorado. It's really kind of crazy watching the left come out and defend these candidates who are openly anti-American values, whether you've got the guy in Texas apologizing for being a white man and for his Christianity. He's really struggling. He wants everybody to know he's a good Christian. And on the other hand, he wants to give a speeches talking about how he hates Christianity. It's a hot mess. Okay. That's what we've got going on here. We've of course got a Planter in his history with women. We're starting to watch the left have to figure this out. For years, they would take any comment out of context from the right and then try to make everybody on the right own it. And now here they have people who aren't just saying crazy things in private. This is what they believe. This is who they are. They're putting these things on their websites. They've got people walking around defending them. They're out there giving speeches related to this stuff. It's seriously bonkers town is what it is. Darwin on the phone. How's it going?
1: Hello. Hey, just fine. How are you today?
0: I'm doing well.
1: I want to talk about this immigration mess.
0: Oh, yeah.
1: You know, it's been plaguing the United States since the 70s is when it really started getting bad. And, you know, Reagan ended up having to give amnesty across the board, and they promised that it would never happen again. Well, it always comes back to that one sentence there, you know, where you have jurisdiction over the child. You know, what does that mean? And what's going to have to happen is somebody needs to get together, team of lawyers, and clean the language up and then have an amendment to the 14th Amendment, or have an amendment that will banish the 14th Amendment and take its place.
0: Well, and Chip Roy was talking about that yesterday. He was saying, no, we don't need to go amending the Constitution. Congress needs to do its job and put protections in place to prohibit this from happening.
1: Well, that would work, except for one thing. If you do that, then the people in Congress right now, they're gonna block it. They slow rolled anything Trump.
0: Absolutely
1: out
0: have.
1: Right now. And if you go around and do it the long way where it has to be ratified and all that, Democrats have people that children that's going to have to go to work too. And with all this labor and stuff that's going on, they're going to have to vote for it whether they like it or not. They may have to hold their nose, you know, to vote for it, but they will.
0: Well, I mean,
1: whereas if you
0: We've got Democrats and a whole slew of them, by the way, running on an anti-ICE platform. You've got Republicans too scared to be openly supporting ICE. They've really backed off as the election has come to a head. What we have to do is we have to realize what's at stake come these midterms, and they really need to get to governing.
1: Yeah, but we've been trying to get Congress to do that. The only time they're unified is when they're voting themselves a raise.
0: That seems to be the case, Darwin. Well, I appreciate the call.
1: Have a good day.
0: Thank you. Yeah, this is going to be one of those situations, and Roy has already hit the floor of the House to give several speeches on birthright citizenship, saying Congress has got to fix this. He says, I have no interest in continuing to fund the operations of a government that has been undermined by the U.S. Supreme Court. He says the constitutional amendment, this is the job for Congress right now, and a job that they've been putting off for far too long. He said, if what we've got to do is stop immigration altogether until this problem is solved, then that's what we've got to do. Now, of course, nobody has the belly for that in Washington, D.C. They're cowards. They know, even though they know that the mainstream media will lie to them, they know that just about anything that they do is going to be exploited by the likes of, you know, your CNN, your MSNBC, your NPRs, heck, your AL.coms. I mean, it doesn't take, you don't have to look far from home to watch the way that every vote done by Tuberville and Britt, the way that they are scrutinized over here, right in this, within the state. And so, yeah, there's tough choices to be made, and they absolutely need to be making them, and they need to not put it off any further. They will, because they're whimsome, because the midterms are here. And it seems more and more we're seeing what's at stake, and so too many members of our Congress are just ignoring that. President Trump still talking at the rally in North Dakota. I was looking during the break. He was brought into the event and kind of welcomed there. Man, I don't have the video now. By members of riding horseback. Did you see that, AJ? It's like the presidential motorcade was joined by a bunch of horses.
2: No, I did not see that. I need to look that up.
0: It's pretty good over here. Okay. We've got other things going on today. For those here in the state who will be using the Choose Act next year, you can find this story over at 1819 News. The ESAs, the Education Savings Accounts, has been fully funded for parents who are taking advantage of the program. Now, the Choose Act, for those who are unfamiliar, it was signed into law in 2024. And then based on income and a few other criteria, some with disabilities and learning disabilities and a few other things, the money has been released over the years. This year, a record number of applications, with 49,000 students seeking to take advantage of the program. There were 34,000 students getting approval, which it equals up to about $174 million in education savings accounts. We're going to have in, I mentioned, Ernie Yarbrough with us, and we're going to talk about, he'll be here for this at 4 o'clock. We're going to talk about school choice and why so many families, and it's not just here in Alabama. I'm in homeschool family groups that are nationwide, and parents who are realizing that our education system is the one size fits all isn't working, realizing that the teachers' unions are working against their values, realizing that there's better options out there, and whether it's private school, whether it's homeschool, whether it's a micro school, the small schools we're seeing more and more people take advantage of, online, in person. There's just so many options available now. It's that money, if you are a Choose Act recipient, people starting to see that in their accounts right now. We'll be back in just a minute. You are listening to WeLearn Live with April Mullins.

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7: We have a crash on 2059 West at 18th Avenue, exit 113. We have a 2-mile backup there with a 19-minute delay. I'm Phil Carter in the traffic center.
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9: James O'Keefe just put out a new piece where they do the undercover reporter. They hemmed up a Las Vegas middle school teacher who admitted to breaking policies and pushing LGBTQIA plus ideas on 11-year-old children. His quote in the video is, "Everyone should be a little gay." 11-year-old.
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Well, good afternoon, everyone. April Marie here, filling in for Leland. We've got State Representative Ernie Yarbrough on his way in. So if we time that this just right, I'll be able to go grab him during the next break. But we'll see how that works. I was just over here talking about this crazy pants from Colorado, and I look up and now Will Cain is discussing it on his show. He says she is the 28th candidate that is pushing this same DSA platform to get elected on the to get through a primary on the left. 28, okay? What in the world is going to happen if the Democrats take control of the House in the midterms? Imagine how much they used the impeachment processes and all of the things to go after Trump in his first term. Trump has had, I think we're going to look back, and you don't even have to look back because we're living it now, right? You see the ways in which Trump and his administration and the policies he's put forth have been under attack. In the first term, they used the House. It was multiple impeachments, it was investigations, and Trump was distracted they accomplished that. They went after him. They went after his supporters. You kind of follow this along. Trump term two has been, and even leading up to Trump term two, it's warfare. It's lawfare. It's using the court systems, using whether it was, the search of Mar-a-Lago, the charges in Georgia, everything the courts have done to him in New York. It's just straight up, not even trying to hide it. We will use the court system to do what we were not able to accomplish at the ballot boxes, and we will come after you. And so, you put not just Democrats back in charge of the House. You put the most rabid, radical, leftist, communist, socialist Democrats back in charge there. And it's going to be an ever-loving nightmare. This is, I feel like so many of us get frustrated at the gridlock in Washington, D.C., because we saw this as first.

0: term too. You know, there is no reason that that they have not been able to accomplish so many of the things that we've wanted to accomplish. I get we have a razor thin margin. I get we have turncoats in especially in the Senate who continues to vote with Democrats, but I just feel like so strongly that we have not fully done the best we can. It had a Congress that's done the best it could supporting him. What they're getting right now, the left, this is what they wanted. This is what all of those protests over the years was building up to. All of the activists that they got from the early BLM days, and you kind of continue all the way through to the No Kings. You had the Free Palestine, the claims of genocide. This is their all of that coming to fruition. They have mobilized people through all of these other options to oppose Trump, and then they have taken that energy and they have used it, and now the craziest among them are turning out. And that's what happens when we have voter turnout, and we see it in Republican areas too. Our turnout here for our runoff elections was absolutely abysmal. This should be a wake-up call. Now, will it be a wake-up call? I don't know. But it should be a wake-up call, not just in liberal areas where this is who's going to be representing them, but across the country. What we do here in Alabama matters. It matters that we're sending six, not seven, Republicans to Congress. It matters that we didn't get back in there and redraw those maps. It matters that that we need to get boots on the ground, getting out the vote in all of the places where it could be close, right here in the state of Alabama. Joan Reynolds, who ran for party chairwoman, lost to Scott Stadhagen. Joan Reynolds does this thing every year where she sends people out to swing states to get out to vote in those big elections. We have to do more of this. We have to meet fire with fire and actually get out from behind the keyboard and get out and do the work. I went and went back in Georgia when they had one of the Senate races there. You got to reach out to your family and friends. Make sure, it's not enough just to post on social media. We're not going to defeat the Democrat socialist behind the keyboard. We're going to defeat them at the ballot boxes. We're going to defeat them from getting the mainstream media to have to cover who they are and what really they want, and make every Democrat, I said this earlier, is how does a Doug Jones run from what his party has become? How does everyone running with a D beside their name, how do they separate themselves if they're going to, from this, because this is what they have allowed to take over their party? And it's been little by little. It's been an almost incremental, changes that they've allowed. Okay, well, we're not going to say anything because we're going to be called, during all the BLM stuff, we're not going to say anything because we're going to be called racist. Okay, then you fast forward. We're not going to say anything about how extreme people have gotten in fighting ICE, because we don't want to be seen as supporting what Trump is trying to do. So we're going to back off of that. During all of the stuff with the pro-Palestine, aka we're going to support terrorists, those movements. We're going to really alienate people. No. They have to get out and they have to own this, or they have to shut it down. And this is the position that that Republicans across the country need to be putting them in. This is what the media needs to be talking about. No more getting distracted. No making excuses for it. I'm looking over right now at CNN, and this is something they're going to have a reckoning with. Is this who their party is? We watched within the Republican Party the evolutions of it over the years. When I first became involved with the Republican Party, it was during those Tea Party years. And the Tea Party back then was fighting establishment Republicans. And I'd say, it's been kind of fun watching in Alabama as the more mainstream Republicans, with the exception of, you know, a Katie Britt or a Richard Shelby type, we've got more principled people coming into office. We've got more principled people running for office. We've got more principled people standing up and taking the banner of where we want this state to go. The days of a Kay Ivey being able to be elected in Alabama, I don't see it. I don't see it again. I see us moving further to the right, which is what we need to do. And how we accomplish that is that we get people into the party system. We get people out there running for office. We get people out there knocking on doors and volunteering for campaigns and making sure that it wasn't just, you know, the BCA in the state of Alabama who could get somebody elected. It was the voters, the people with the values that are so important, who was watching other states do laps around us. So we're not immune to our own election troubles here. But as we watch this happen around the country, I think this is an opportunity for us as conservatives. I'll say I'm not just a conservative, I'm a Republican, because I think it's so important for us to take ownership in the party that we want to grow and build and make sure people match our values. All right, I'm going to take a quick break here. When we come back, I want to talk about the two people, if you missed it, two people who have scaled, is it the, what is it over here in New York? Oh man, I closed the window. Okay, we're going to talk about, oh, here it is. Okay, the Empire State Building. There you go. Two daredevils climbed the Empire State Building with a flyer. Kind of crazy thing on their way down. It was a boyfriend, girlfriend, some Russian YouTubers who did this. On their way down, the man can be seen proposing to a woman. Shortly thereafter, they were taken into police custody. But we'll talk about what their sign said, how they did it, and what we know. Hold tight. Back in just a minute.
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10: We have a collision, left-hand lane blocked, 22-minute delay, 2059 West at 18th Avenue, exit 113. We're also seeing stop-and-go traffic downtown on 65 South between 3rd Avenue and University Boulevard. I'm Phil Carter in the Traffic Center.
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0: Hello, good afternoon, everyone. April Marie here, filling in for Leland. State Representative Ernie Yarbrough. Did I say that right? I feel like I always mess up your last name.
1: You did. So we said there's two ways. There's Yarbrough.
0: Yarbrough.
1: And Yarbrough.
0: Bro.
1: So Burrow like a hobbit.
0: There you go.
1: Bro, like I'm cool.
0: So okay.
1: I'm actually a
0: so
1: bro.
0: So either of those two. You're Burrow.
1: I'm bro.
0: Like, oh, you
1: I'm
0: are
1: cool.
0: bro.
1: I'm bro.
0: Okay. Noted. Got it. Yeah. I feel like, by the way, somebody, we had a whole conversation about this at one point at 1819. Yeah. So,
1: well, in all fairness,
0: Yarbrough.
1: In all fairness, in Lawrence County, it all gets changed to Yarbrough.
0: Say, how do they say it?
1: Yarbrough.
0: Yeah. Okay. That's not even so, close, though.
1: No, but you know, it's like redneck, you know, y'all bonics slang. I don't know, whatever.
0: That's so funny. Well, you're in town for the event at Algop tonight.
1: Yes,
0: you're,
1: ma'am.
0: Are you cooking? Is that what I
1: am.
0: Understand?
1: Yes, we're having a huge crawfish boil.
0: Okay, there you go. And I don't know if tickets, if you haven't gotten your tickets, there was an opportunity online, but there is an event there tonight. I was going to commercial break, because I've been talking about the leftists. They're now up to 28 of the Democrat socialists getting elected. They're basically eating their own.
1: Wow.
0: The moderate, if such a beast existed in Congress, the moderates are getting just defeated by these absolute crazy town people.
1: Yeah.
0: But I was taking a break. I don't know if you saw this. This afternoon, two daredevils climbed the Empire State Building. And with a sign, apparently they just do this for funsies. This is a girlfriend boyfriend couple. They post online their death-defying skyscraper climbs. Officials aren't even sure how they got up there, because there's an observation deck and they managed to climb up that. But here's what cracked me up. As they were coming down, before they got arrested, he proposed to her on top of the Empire State Building. And I have to say, I'm not mad about that.
1: Yeah.
0: They've apparently been doing this together a while, and he just stops and proposes to her.
1: Pun intended, how do you top that?
0: Yeah, right? That's amazing.
1: Wow.
0: So
1: wow. That's crazy town.
0: She gets a couple pictures in before the cops come and arrest them. So she can be seen taking some pictures of the ring he gave her on top of the Empire State Building.
1: Yeah, you won't be able to replicate those pictures. That's incredible.
0: That is crazy.
1: Was it last year or year before? I actually had to go. I was in Dubai.
0: Oh,
1: and
0: wow.
1: I went to the Burj Khalifa or whatever, which is the tallest in the world. And that's all that. It feels about the same at some point, because you're just like,
0: you're just that
1: high up. You're so high up, and it's quite the view. But I can't up there. I think it was only 7 or 8 or 9 or whatever people have been to the top of the Burj, like the very, very tippity top.
0: And you got to go?
1: No. Like it's like Tom Cruise.
0: Oh, okay.
1: For a movie.
0: Oh, got it.
1: Like I mean, like at the out
0: very
1: in the
0: top.
1: Air. Like we were at the top.
0: You were at the visitor's part.
1: The visitor's top. Right, as opposed to Tom Cruise shooting a movie up there in a harness, top like them.
0: Like them, like they just did.
1: Yeah, yeah.
0: The top of the building is 1,454 feet above ground. The officials are saying they weren't sure how they got into the position to free climb the metal structure. They basically climbed up a broadcast antenna, and there's an anti-collision beacon up there that they climbed. But sure enough, there's a picture of her taking a picture of her engagement ring after he proposed and before the police got to them. So
1: wow.
0: they had a sign, and I was just looking over here. Apparently, by the way, they've been featured on a Netflix documentary, Skywalkers, A Love Story. And so they're pretty famous. I somehow have missed them until today. The banner, which has now been recovered, it had the lyrics, Jimi Hendrix lyrics, or quote, when the power of love beats the love of power, the world knows peace.
1: Huh.
0: That was the banner they took up there.
1: That's kind of cool.
0: So there, yeah, I mean, can't get mad about that.
1: It wasn't like a, you know, we hate America kind of thing. Actually, that quote reminds me, you know, in, as we laugh, we say everything goes back to Lord of the Rings. That quote, I see that, yeah. That quote reminds me, you remember when Thorin is dying? In the movie, at least. And he says in there, if more men valued home above gold, this place would be a merry world indeed.
0: Indeed. Well.
1: And anyway, that kind of reminded me of that.
0: That is right along those lines.
1: Yeah.
0: All right. So so we're going to talk in the next segment, because I want to come in clean on this. I was mentioning the school choice number. So we're going to talk about that.
1: Sure.
0: We'll talk a little bit about the event. Last night, you did not make it to Katie Britt's event. I was saying she threw a 250th bash.
1: Yeah.
0: You got we stuck
1: were on
0: in
1: our way
0: traffic.
1: Yeah, a terrible wreck. It was really sad. It was like a semi-truck and five cars in a fatality. It was really bad.
0: Oh, no.
1: So,
0: okay.
1: Yeah, it was. We were actually...
0: Prayers to that family.
1: Yes, for sure. We were actually en route getting all the crawfish and all the things.
0: Over
1: and we're
0: today.
1: On our way back with it when that happened. And we just... You're stuck. You're just... It was just a complete logjam. We couldn't move.
0: Wow. Okay. So, yes, we're celebrating as a state the 250th anniversary of our nation, Independence Day. I mentioned earlier some of the events going on. If you haven't made plans, there are things just about in every city, a lot lining up so that you can go to multiple events at once. Tonight, of course, is the Hoover. You can go watch the soccer game,
1: yeah.
0: Watch fireworks. They're going to break a world record for the most aluminum cans opened at once. They've got, according to the city councilman, they've got someone coming in. I guess Guinness flies someone in,
1: yeah.
0: to witness the record. So they flew someone in from Canada to be here, which I'm thoroughly entertained by because they'll get to see all of the Independence Day festivities that are happening there tonight. So,
1: have you seen all the videos of all the people, like the Europeans discovering America and ruled America?
0: I am obsessed with it.
1: It's been like chicken soup for my soul.
0: It really is. This is a better thing. I really think in terms of understanding, just how great our nation is.
1: Yep.
0: You know, the ability for these people to come over and then just travel, visit our restaurants, the kindness showed to them, how welcoming businesses were, how welcoming. I mean, the guy, Freddie, who ended up leaving, and I was going to talk about that later, too. Freddie ended up leaving social media because, sure enough, he was doxxed, and somebody went back and was going through all of his feed and found posts of him saying that you can be racist against whites. And apparently you can't say that. So the left was going after him.
1: All right.
0: This is a guy who has made from his trip, starting right here in Alabama, from his visit to Auburn, made it across the country, got to meet Ella Langley, go to a concert, just had some really cool experiences. Yeah. And the internet turned into what the internet is. He at least had the wherewithal to last night say, okay, I'm tapping out. You guys, this has been fun. We've enjoyed this, but now we're going to move on.
1: Yeah.
0: But I really loved the people, especially we've had great people come to Alabama and get to explore.
1: Yeah, I saw one. They came. It was at Homewood or somewhere. I forget, this fire department.
0: Oh, did they?
1: And they were, this guy walks up and all the firefighters have these awesome like classic firefighter mustaches.
0: Oh, yeah.
1: And they're doing like a CrossFit workout in the bay waiting on a call to come in.
0: Yep.
1: And he was just and they're just like, come on, join us, you know, and just it was great.
0: That's classic. We have seen some really good Southern hospitality here. All right, we're going to come back. We're going to start talking a little bit of policy. Hold tight. April Marie and Ernie, I'm not going to butcher your last name, back in a minute. Yarbrough.

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1: 1819 News.
2: Jackson Hospital in Montgomery will not be closing its doors today as previously predicted. The deadline of July 1st has now been extended by attorneys for that hospital as negotiations continue forward between the hospital administrators and Blue Cross Blue Shield of Alabama. WSFA News reports that hospital administrators became aware of new developments at the end of last week that require further review. All departments within the hospital are currently open for patients, including the emergency room. Jackson Hospital is currently suing Blue Cross Blue Shield, claiming that the insurance company has been withholding reimbursement funds of about $1.4 million. BCBS says that the allegations are false. City, county, and state leadership have also stepped in to help the hospital continue operations. I'll be back with more Alabama stories after this.
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2: Residents in Stockton voted on Tuesday night after they petitioned the city leadership for that opportunity. The vote was regarding citizens having a say in future developments within that community, and it also immediately places a 180-day moratorium on any new projects. The moratorium will not necessarily apply to a solar farm project where construction has already started on 2,500 acres of land in that area. The residents want a citizen-staffed advisory committee to be created that will engage in future evaluation of any further development of land in that area. I'm Andrea Tite.
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0: Good afternoon, everyone. April Marie here with Ernie Yarbrough. Did I do it?
1: Nailed it.
0: Yes. In studio with me, State Representative. Now, tell me where your district, because where's your district cover?
1: Yeah, so it's District 7, so it's like north central to northwest Alabama. So it's a little bit of Morgan County, all of Lawrence County, and about 20 to 25% of Colbert County.
0: Okay.
1: So largely coffee, Jesus, and football. The order can rotate depending on the day.
0: Very nice.
1: And farming. And farming.
0: Oh, and some farming. Throw some farming in there. Okay. If you are not watching the YouTube Live, Real Talk 99.5 TV, you're missing a phenomenal Bass Pro shirt that he's wearing over here. I'll post an image a little later. Now, you are one of those voices, you know, I talk a lot about the Alabama establishment, and we really are seeing changes here. I mean, even in the 13 years I've lived in the state, we have seen the state move to the right. We have seen the kind of grasp that big business used to have kind of loosening up, even within leadership, within kind of what's going on. How would you describe your role in the legislature?
1: Yeah, I mean, you know, when I ran, I had to unseat, in the mercy of God, I unseated an incumbent. It was a lot of work, 6,000 doors knocked, grassroots. We were outspent 5 or 6 to 1. My funding was almost exclusively grassroots, and his was, you know, like 300 grand. I think 298 of that was from Montgomery.
0: Wow.
1: You know, and so it was hard.
0: Yeah.
1: But we believed in what we were doing. And so that, I think I've seen this. It seems like I feel like just so far in my limited time in politics watching it, I feel like I've yet to see this not be true, that how a person starts in politics determines how they run their course. And so it's not that I don't take any PAC money, but it just depends.
0: Right.
1: Because it's got to
0: be intentional about it.
1: It's got to reinforce who I am and what I ran on. So my campaign slogan is Make Alabama Local Again.
0: Okay.
1: So I'm actually writing a book right now called Make America Local Again.
0: Oh, nice.
1: And the tagline is recovering freedom through decentralization. But the idea is that local freedoms, local rights, local responsibilities should be the kind of the tip of the spear for how we meet the problems that we face.
0: I'm having some deja vu because we had three city councilors in here we had two. We ended up with a city councilwoman instead of councilman, and we were talking about that, how important it is to understand what's going on around you at a local level. We pay so much attention. You know, you look up at Fox News or you read your national headlines. We pay so much attention to what's going on in Washington, D.C. But what's going on in your city hall and what's going on in Montgomery is equally as important, if not more important.
1: Oh, it's more so. I wrote an article recently for 1819 called, I was going to call it Circles of Influence, but it is, they call it Make Alabama Local Again. But it's the same idea. You take a rock, you throw it in a pond, makes concentric circles. Circles closer to the rock are smaller. The rock is like your life. Those smaller circles, they encompass less people, but they have more force.
0: Yeah.
1: The bigger circles encompass more people, right? But it's less powerful. So you spend 80% of your time focused on those circles of influence closest to you. State house, courthouse, your house. And I would argue that, you know, me running for office, to answer your question, was kind of my repentance, realizing I had put way too much focus on D.C. And the truth is if we fix our state, and that concept, it catches fire.
0: Right.
1: We fix D.C.
0: Yeah.
1: In fact, the only way to fix D.C. is to fix our states.
0: Well, and I think this is important to say, you know, kind of, I talk to people about this all the time. Obviously, at 1819, I am the education. I'm on the education beat.
1: Sure.
0: And people will say, what do you think about them dismantling the Federal Department of Education? And I'm like, it's a good start.
1: Yeah.
0: Yeah. Let's return the power back to our families. Let's get education back to where it's meant to be, not held hostage by D.C. bureaucrats or by union officials.
1: Yeah. Exactly. So to answer your question, my role in politics is to be faithful to what I ran on. So that means when I jumped in there, my first session as a brand new legislator, I carried the School Choice Act, the Price Act, was kind of largely drafted by or with the help of things like groups like Eagle Forum. I started filing vaccine freedom bills. Because the people in my district died from vaccines and mama's having to go to funerals, boohooing on my shoulder. Like, please do something, right? I filed a bill, you know, in Alabama, it's actually, I'm very pro-life. And in Alabama, the baby has no protections in the womb if the person killing the baby is the mama. So I felt like the baby's a person. So there's common sense protections for women, but there have to be common sense protections for babies too. Because I don't think it's right that a baby, you know, one day before birth has fundamentally different rights to life than the baby one day old. So, you know, I know we need, and I'm all about small business and money. And I grew up in an entrepreneurial home. My wife and I are entrepreneurs. My dad is. My 17-year-old son's an entrepreneur. So business, money, those things matter. But we've also got to recover this passion for securing our freedoms and our liberties. And even on education, I've taught private, I've taught Christian, I've taught public, and I was homeschooled. You know, and I made the point in another article that I wrote that, you know, education is not the learning of facts primarily. It's the passing down of a way of life.
0: Right.
1: And so we've
0: so important.
1: On all these things, we've got to return to our roots and build from foundational level up and stop making 4-year decisions and make 40-year decisions. So that's my focus in the legislature. There are obviously short-term, 4-year, 1-year things you have to deal with to be a good steward, but you got to do all those in the ecosystem of making 40-year decisions.
0: Yeah, no, that's incredibly important. I think we get so short-sighted. Like, what are we looking to do today to solve the problem of yesterday? What made the most the biggest headlines recently, and then how do we legislate around that? And some of the bigger issues kind of fall to the wayside. I've always said Alabama, we got to stop running behind. We did that with education savings accounts and school choice. We've done that on so many different issues, and we've really got to get ahead of the problems and not just be reactive to them.
1: That's right. No, we've got to, there are things we've got to deal with that have poisoned our country and our state to some level. But once we get those cleared, we've got to go strongly on the offensive. And I think that's where we're going to see, I think one thing Trump showed in his reelection was that when he focused on America first, our values, family values, protecting the border, like there is he brought out tons of people to vote. That didn't normally vote. So there's something there that touches the hearts of most Americans. So we've got to be willing to lean into our faith and conservative principles at the foundational level. And I think once we do that, we will see a tremendous momentum, because when you do that, that gives you solutions. It gives you a blueprint. It gives you answers. It gives you a plan to build, as opposed to simply a reactive, destructive messaging, which is largely what the Democrat Party has.
0: Yeah, and it seems to be getting worse every day on the Democrat Party. I was mentioning this earlier and talking about, we played clips from one of the radicals who was just elected and unseated an incumbent and is elected, and saying we're going to take over if we get back in charge of the House. We're going to push the House to our socialist agenda. We're going to bring them to our knees, and they're getting more and more people on their side who are doing that. And our side cannot be complacent and cannot be shy about recognizing and naming the danger that they pose.
1: And the only solution to that is to go harder in the paint, right? In terms of enforcing illegal immigration, like, you're gone. Like, you know, conservative principles are the only response to the approach of evil that's going to turn the tide. So a moderate middle ground, lukewarm, is how you lose your nation.
0: Yep.
1: Right? But being hard in the paint, faithful. You know, it's not like you're being a radical. You're just being faithfully consistent. And it seems like the left has an easier time of saying, you know what? We believe man is the maker of his own morality. So we're going to push for homosexual rights and pedophilia rights. And like people don't get like, oh, shut, you know. But yet when we come in and say, no, well, because we believe X, Y, and Z, we want Islam and Sharia law is no place in Alabama, right? Or we say X, Y, and Z, therefore we're going to teach a certain kind of sex ed that promotes marriage and monogamy, and you don't get STDs by saving yourself for marriage. Like, and people, they get outraged, and like, why we should lean hard into that, and we should be comfortable exercising dominion, because somebody's going to have dominion and power, right? It's not going to not exist, and your only option is good or bad. And so you might as well just go ahead and buckle up, buttercup, and lock in the saddle and say, you know what? For God, country, and kingdom, as an Auburn fan, roll tide. Let's go.
0: Let's go. Let's go.
1: My kids and grandkids are counting on us to be faithful.
0: And for so long, we have on the right there's been a fear, right? They're calling us names. They're coming after us. They're accusing us of things we know not to be true. And no longer can we be afraid of that, because the cost of the silence, if we are silent, we are watching them chip away this. That's such an important thing in our school system, you know, in K, I'd say it's not just in our universities, which have been just an absolute hot mess of a situation. Yep. But even within K-12, you blink, you turn an eye, you take your foot off the pedal a little bit, and they have snuck in, and they are really pushing their agenda, and they're not even hiding it.
1: No, 100%. You know, I saw that when I also carried the Lake and Riley Act, which I actually filed before Senator Katie Britt had hers at the D.C. level. It's a mirrored off of a Georgia bill, which is a great bill, and hopefully we'll get it passed this next session. But because I'm going to keep bringing that bill till an Alabama freaking, we should be able to pass a Lake and Riley Act that gives our state and local law enforcement the ability to do their job. Anyway, separate topic. But the SPLC came out and they were protesting my bill. That's how I knew it was a good bill.
0: Of course they were.
1: Right? That's how I knew. And so what did I do? Did I cower back? No. I went, you know, respectfully, don't care.
0: Right.
1: Harder in the paint. And in education, it's the same thing. You know, the Andrea Alvarez lady, who I think she's resigned to go after the Choose Act.
0: Yep.
1: You know, I knew I was doing the right thing, too, when she went after me on Facebook and I came, you know, after my article that I wrote about, you know, what is education?
0: Right.
1: And so I just came back, you know, respectfully but firmly harder with her on Facebook. And she got roasted pretty hard, not just by me. But, you know, when people come after you, these, I call them, you know, respectfully libtards or whatever. They've earned that. When they come after you, when you are standing on the high ground of truth, you just tell them, you know what, don't care. Cry me a river and watch me sleep better for it.
0: Right. Absolutely.
1: You know, we've got to exercise dominion and tell people who hate God and hate our country, look, you have a moral system. You have a faith system. You're teaching children where they come from, who they are, and where they're going. Only your system is an abomination because it will destroy our country and pervert our kids. So I'm going to do the same thing. I'm going to advocate for teaching our kids where they come from, who they are, and where they're going. But I'm going to do it on a timeless foundation of our Christian heritage and Christendom in the West, and I'm not going to apologize for it.
0: Yeah, and that's what they want. They want us to apologize for what we believe, who we are. They want to keep us on our back foot, defensive. I've said that before. You know, there was a point in time where I'd get into these tangents on the air. You know, something would get at me, whether it's watching these idiots who pretend they don't know what the difference between a man and a woman is, whatever it is. And I'd say, you know, if you're out there and you're listening to this because somebody's making you, because you want to catch me saying something mean or stupid, just, you know, buckle up and grab yourself a drink, because I'm going to do it. Because we can't care anymore.
1: Nope.
0: So this boy has his feelings hurt. I watched the boy who was at the center of the West Virginia case. He was atrocious. He wasn't just in the sports. He was sexually harassing the girls in the locker room.
1: Yep. I mean, shocker. This guy, wow, didn't see that coming.
0: His mother was a complete wackadoo. And when we stop calling a spade and saying this is wrong, evil, and crazy, that's when they take advantage of us. And so we have to call it those things.
1: 100%. Either we're going to live in reality and defend reality and speak truth and stop apologizing and, in fact, celebrate it. It's not just not apologize. I'm going to celebrate it.
0: Yep.
1: And you know what? I don't care if you're watching or not. You know, I'm going to celebrate it.
0: Because this is what's right.
1: And it's what's right, good, true, and will last. And it's me being faithful to the kids and the generations to come. And I'm going to fight.
0: We're going to take a quick break here. We'll come back. Ernie Yarbrough and April Marie here. I think I got it.
1: Yeah, no.
0: By golly.
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10: Have a crash. The intersection's blocked. 2059 West, just after J Bird, exit 115 eastbound. We also have a crash on 65 North at exit 275. Stop and go traffic downtown on 65 South. 3-minute delay between 3rd Avenue and University Boulevard. I'm Phil Carter in the traffic center.
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0: never before did I have to worry about what my hair looks like. And then we started this YouTube Live. April Marie here with State Representative Ernie Yarbrough. He is in studio. We were just talking a little bit about who he is and what he's doing in the state legislature. Let me ask you this. So we're coming out of our primary runoffs. I feel like we did well, by and large. Yeah. Like we had first off, a lot of candidates who were further right than we've seen in the state of Alabama.
1: Sure.
0: I don't know that there were very many in the past. There used to be able to say, oh, that's the BCA candidate. That's the establishment candidate, sure, or that's the whatever. I feel like we had a pretty good crop of people and primarily running to the right and for the right reasons.
2: Yeah. No, I think that, you know, it's been interesting to watch my lifetime, and 2010 was the swap over, you know, from Democrat to Republican supermajority. And I think there's been this growing consciousness and awareness in Alabama, in large part because media, you know, I think COVID was a blessing, Elon buying Twitter. The last 5 to 8 years has been a huge shift in media, yep, information, data flow. And in the context of Alabama specifically, you know, I think, Phil Williams radio show got rolling. 18-19 kicked off just before I came into office, you know, basically kind of like FUBU, you know, the clothing line for us, right, by us, right? Paid for by Alabamians, you know, and so this continual rise in the media and communication to grassroots Alabamians of what's going on, why it matters. And there's no doubt that part of that emphasis or connections come because of what happened with COVID. And, you know, it's like, it felt like that from a kid. I saw the government in our state do wrong things, and my family suffered, friends suffered, homeschooling, different things, people wrongly thrown in jail. And I felt like COVID kind of woke the rest of the nation up to where I was since I was a kid, which was government is only as good as the people who serve in it.
0: Right.
2: And it's a blessing to have a constitutional republic. It's a blessing to have good forms of government, but that only will take you so far if you don't have God-fearing, detailed, plugged in, aware citizens running for office and also holding those elected officials accountable. So media, not corporate sponsored media, but media that's a true FUBU kind of media that the Alabamian people see as important to sponsor, support, connect with, is vital to the process of liberty. And I think that's had a huge impact. And so I've been very thrilled to see just the move to the right. Because I feel like that with how God has arranged the affairs of our state, that Alabama is in an extremely amazing position to be a city set on a hill for the next 4 to 8 years for our country and through that the world. And so my hope and prayer is that that we will have from the governor's mansion, you know, down to the legislature and everywhere in between, we will have leaders who will lean hard into and unashamedly into their faith and freedom and values.
0: Yeah, I feel like we've been in cruise control mode. Yeah. I'm a pretty big big skeptic of Governor Kay Ivey. I think our standards have to be better than no scandals and breathing. I think it's got to be a little higher, which is how we got Tuberville.
2: Yeah.
0: Every time I say that line around incumbents from around here, they try really hard not to laugh. But that I do. I have higher standards than that.
2: It's
0: and
2: true.
0: And I think many of our voters were like, okay, coming off of everything with Robert Bentley, we just want to be safe. And as you were saying to your point earlier, this isn't the time to be safe anymore. This is the time for us to lead.
2: Coach is here for this moment, and his speeches are proof of the fact that it's time to lean on the offensive and fight for our state.
0: Yeah, and I think we're going to see that. I hope we see that at every level. I feel really strongly our Attorney General's office is going to be in good hands.
2: 100%.
0: So I'm feeling good about our ability to do some things. All right, we're going to take a quick break. When we come back, we'll wrap up, and I suppose I'll send you to do your crawfish boil. You guys hold tight.

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11: We have a crash in Bessemer, 2059 West, after Jaybird Road, exit 115. The intersection's blocked. Right lane blocked. Malfunction junction crash. 2059 West at I-65, exit 124 B and C. Right lane blocked. Crash. 65 North before the Shelby County Airport exit. Exit 234. I'm Phil Carter in the traffic center.
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0: here in studio with me. Okay, so I started to talk about earlier the school, because it's a big deal here in the state with more and more parents opting into the Choose Act and getting to do this. What are your thoughts on this? I think this is a good sign.
1: Yeah, it's amazing. I mean, like I said, I carried the initial school choice bill my first session as a freshman and called the Price Act, but now the Choose Act next year is what passed, which has been a huge blessing. And you know, of course, for the first few years, it's limited to, you know, like 300% of the federal poverty level, military. You know, there's some carve outs for on ramping certain, you know, less privileged people, as it were, don't have as many advantages or economically or whatever. But it's exploded to where I had some numbers here. So it says the first year, about 36,900 students applied, more than 23,000 were approved. Roughly 19,700 activated and used their accounts, and now for the second year, this year, you know, now I think today there's the doling out of the money, but like almost 49,000 students, about a 33% increase, and we appropriated like $185 million in the budget, you know, so it's a huge success, and it's a really simple idea. Education should not be a monopoly,
0: right,
1: and money should follow the children. And if we truly want to make education better for the child, then you have to introduce concepts of the free market where the parents actually have a seat at the financial table, because that's how you drive the market to listen to the consumer when that consumer has their hands on the dollars. So I'm very excited about it. It's also how one of the most key ways to bring our faith and values, pro-Alabama, pro-American sense of things, back into our education, because that's what the flow of money does.
0: Right.
1: And so I'm very excited about those numbers.
0: And we're seeing kids. So there is a 7,000, and this is, by the way, it's not the wallets themselves are handled by the Department of Revenue, not the Department of Education.
1: Right.
0: So you go through the Department of Revenue for the application process. The money actually doesn't reach the parent's hand. What it does is there's, and that's a big misconception. People are like, how do you know a parent isn't going to take their money and run?
1: Go buy dope and Cheetos or something.
0: Yeah, exactly.
1: Or whatever.
0: those are the liberal parents who are sending their kids to school thinking it's just a daycare.
1: That's what you hear, because the default is, no, we can't trust Alabama's parents. It's like, yeah, actually, I'm going to gamble on our parents.
0: Absolutely. And so what this does is it gives them what in Alabama we call them their wallets.
1: Class wallet.
0: Their class wallet.
1: It's an ESA, like a health savings account. It's ESA, an education savings account.
0: And so you can go and you can choose from an approved list of vendors. You can choose your curriculum, your textbooks, what you're going to use. And it's funny because, you know, I think there was an issue where like construction paper wasn't approved for, you know, for a certain part of time or, you know.
1: Yeah, there'll be things to iron out, right?
0: Working out the kinks.
1: That's right. But it's worth it. It's worth
0: it. Absolutely worth it. And and for all of the fears that it would be exploited, I think the parents themselves who are using it have proven that they want legitimate, you know, educational materials, that they want their textbooks, the tutors, the whatever.
1: Yep.
0: You know, I work with a lot of families or know a lot of families, you know, who are choosing to do essentially a micro school or a homeschool method.
1: Or a hybrid school
0: school.
1: Yeah, yeah.
0: And so it allows you to do that. And so so what is your hope for that moving forward?
1: Yeah, so my hope for that moving forward is that we will see a continued explosion of removing monopolies on education. And at the end of the day, you know, the Bible says that the child is under the governors and tutors until the time appointed of the father, right? So I know that homeschooling is not for everybody, right? But the point of school choice is that you get to choose what works for your family, not just functionally on your 9-to-5 schedules, but also realizing that I don't just want my child to know their times table. I want them to love their country.
0: Right.
1: I want them to honor their parents. I want them to say yes, ma'am, and yes, sir, and open the door for a lady. And you know, all the things that when you look at your children, I don't just look at my child and say, he knows that in 1492, Columbus sailed the ocean blue, nailed it. No, you look at the whole person of your child and say, is this child going to be an American citizen who makes his country better?
0: Right.
1: And that's what any parent with my father-in-law says, a redneck preacher with one eye and half sense even, you know, knows that I don't just care about times tables. I care about that.
0: Right.
1: But way more.
0: Yeah. There are other things at play here. I took my kids to

0: to a baseball game when the SEC was here in town.
1: Yeah.
0: And I was talking to some people. They recognized me from as being a reporter. And one of the women, so my son came up. I happened to be blocking the snack, like there was a table of snacks on it, you know, bags of potato chips, whatever. My son came up, and he knew to, you know, to say, excuse me. And then I said, you know, can you introduce yourself? And sure enough, he looked the woman in the eye, gave her a handshake, and, you know, said his name. And you could have heard a pin drop.
1: Yeah.
0: Because he's, you know, he's 7 years old. He's a little kid doing this. And she was like, you just don't see kids doing this. And to me, that's a failure.
1: 100%.
0: The fact that there are kids
1: that
0: who
1: should
0: wouldn't.
1: Be normal.
0: Yes.
1: That should be like your cost of entry.
0: I think she mentioned it 3 to 5 times while we were there. She was like, can I just say, I still can't believe, you know, how well behaved your son is and how well mannered he is. And I thought to myself, all of the families I know know that. But I guess it's not as common. And for kids who go to public schools, you know, that education is very hit or miss. And
1: it didn't used to be that way. My dad, you know, he was spanked in school, taught Bible verses, patriotism. You know, and my dad says, I didn't leave the public schools. They left me.
0: Right.
1: You know, but we have allowed that to happen. And that's why I'm going to fight for our teachers, be they homeschool, Christian school, public school. I'm going to fight for our freedoms to bring our values into the education sphere and lean into and celebrate them, because those are that's the key. That's the answer to setting up the next generation for success, regardless of your educational choice.
0: Well, let's talk just for a second, and we'll hit a break here in a minute. But let's talk a little bit. You introduced a bill at the end of legislative session, and just to get the ball rolling on it, and it was addressing the teachers' unions. A lot of people don't realize how that if you are a member of the Alabama Education Association, the AEA, you are also a member of the NEA and all that they do in politics. And the same goes for the AFT. If you're a member of the Alabama chapter or any of the local chapters of the Federation of Teachers, you are therein with the national chapter.
1: Yep.
0: You have a bill that would change the way that employees and the teachers' unions kind of when they can come and go and where they get their money, payroll deductions, all that stuff.
1: That's right. Yeah. So it was funny. Last session, you get the next bill available, and it was 666.
0: The number. I thought he was messing with me. No. I'm not kidding. I was like, come on, just it's tell like, me if you didn't file the thing.
1: Right. It's perfect because the NEA, if you watch their national events, they do everything but sacrifice a goat on live television. So, I mean, the NEA, they're just godless and wicked, and they $600 million to $1 billion that they, you know, money's fungible that they get from these local, these state teacher unions. They go to support the most evil political agendas and politicians that want to destroy our country. So what we wanted to do was this, just a few bullet points here to make sure I get it accurate. HB 666, as I call it, is going to end payroll deduction of union dues for education employees. So, you know, the AEA is a professional public, you know, their own thing. Mm-hmm. So why are we collecting unions for them? They should do that themselves. It's the 21st century. There's plenty of technology for them to do that. The big issue for me is that the AEA refuses to sever their relationship with the NEA. We have anti-DEI laws on the books.
0: Absolutely.
1: And the NEA it celebrates violating those. So why are we facilitating getting money to an organization through the AEA that celebrates the violation of our laws and our values? And I think I read somewhere it was like 17% of the AEA's budget comes back from the NEA. I forget the exact number, but you know, and nobody sends you money without having strings attached to it. Your boss doesn't tell you to work for and do what you want. Hey, here's a 40-hour paycheck. Just take a nap for 40 hours. No.
0: Right.
1: And so there's logical, and there should be strings.
0: Yep.
1: But we want good strings attached.
0: Absolutely. And, you know, if you were to hear it from the AEA, they'll say, oh, but we do it for the benefits. Well, that's not why NEA is doing it. NEA is doing it for access to your teachers.
1: That's right. And there's other options. We can find a way. We can overcome. We're America. We'll find a way to get insurance for our teachers without funneling money to things that want to destroy our country. It's absurd. The logic is, as we say in Lawrence County, it's bass ackwards.
0: Yes.
1: Right? We're going to put our freedom and our faith and our values first, and we'll find a way. It's the American dream. That's the least of our problems, right?
0: Well, we have conservative teachers in this state. That's the other thing.
1: A lot of them, they want prayer in schools. They want the Bible in schools. They want those things because they're seeing where the kids not getting that is hurting them.
0: And I follow the AEA very closely. Read their capital updates. Read their social media. They weren't out there advocating for these.
1: And this bill eliminates. There's only a 10-day window where you can opt out of that for your union dues. So why not make it all year long?
0: Yep.
1: You can opt out whenever. Right, you can move in, move out when you want to. Like, it's like a Netflix membership. You can come in and come out when you want to, and we as a state don't have a business facilitating the collection of their membership dues. Number one, because they're a professional public, they're their own thing. But number two, even more so, this bill focuses on that part of not collecting membership dues for public teachers unions in Alabama, because particularly the AEA, because they will not sever their relationship with an entity that is in systemic celebratory violation of our state laws. Yep. And our children, the minds, hearts, and souls of our children are worth fighting for. And we've got to be the ones to say, you know what? It's like, was it 2 or 3 years ago when the whole Dylan Mulvaney thing blew up, Bud Light, Target?
0: Absolutely.
1: And the Alabama Historical Commission, or the archives, they wanted to do a gay history parade.
0: Yeah.
1: Party, basically. Not a parade, but a party, you know. And I filed a bill. We came in special for redistricting. And I said, okay, I filed a bill. It says, you obviously don't need that $5 million of supplemental appropriations we gave you. So I called the bill Yours No Longer from Braveheart, where he said, our sons and daughters are yours no longer. You go back and tell the king, Scotland's sons and daughters are yours no longer. And I said, we're going to use that $5 million of appropriations to create grant funds for adoption and foster care, because you obviously don't need the money when you've got this money and time in your hands to do things that if you had to raise the money for yourselves, you wouldn't do it, and or you wouldn't get the money.
0: Yeah. Right now, if you are a teacher and you've opted into the teachers union, when your payroll is processed, they did separate out the PAC money. They figured out how to do that by their own deduction. But your AEA dues pay for your NEA dues, and as that goes the same with the other teachers unions, and that's facilitated by taxpayer funded money.
1: That's it.
0: So no more. We're not facilitating. Putting money, we're not acting as the pass through. And so each of the school districts, they do this for these unions, and that's what's got to stop.
1: And give the teachers the whole year. They can come and go
0: Absolutely.
1: As they want. I mean, the teachers could effectuate their own pay raise.
0: Yep. All right, we're going to take a quick break. When we come back, we'll wrap this up. I want to talk to you about, we'll wrap up this conversation, and we'll talk just a minute about your bagpipes here in just a second. Hold tight. You've got April Marie and Ernie Yarbrough here in studio.
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14: We have a crash in Bessemer, 2059 West, after Jaybird Road, exit 115. The intersection's blocked. Right lane blocked. Malfunction junction crash. 2059 West at I-65, exit 124 B and C. Right lane blocked. Crash. 65 North before the Shelby County Airport exit. Exit 234. I'm Phil Carter in the traffic center.
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0: afternoon, everyone. I'm having too much fun in here. Time just flew by. April Marie filling in for Leland. Ernie Yarbrough here. It took me a few chances, but I think I'm doing it right now.
1: Yes.
0: We've been talking about your education bill and Bill 666 session. You're going to introduce it earlier, so I don't know how you get a better bill number. But
2: I don't know if it's possible to say, hey, I'm going to bring it earlier, but can I give it a later bill number but bring it earlier, right?
0: Yeah. What am I going to do here?
2: HB 666 is just pretty cool.
0: So I guess that's the question. Are you bringing it back?
2: Yes, ma'am. That's the plan. I absolutely am going to bring it back because I am going to fight for the education of our kids. And this is a fight that has to be fought and has to be won, and I intend to do so.
0: Okay, I'm going to totally shift gears on you right now. So somehow along the way, I'm trying to remember what the circumstances were. Somebody posted a video. You have taken up bagpipes?
2: I have, yes. So I, years ago, 2000, 2001, college freshman, I went to Scotland on a trip, church history, political history. A lot of Southern history is Scottish. And so from that point, I fell in love with the country. And then fast forward all these years later, I said, hey, if I'm going to take up an instrument in my 40s, it's got to be something that I'm passionate about. And actually, I go every year and lead history tours of Scotland. We're going in October, taking me and a pastor friend, taking 30-something people.
0: Wow.
2: So I handmade stuff in Scotland. I got a handmade kilt, handmade sash, handmade shirt. And I have a handmade leather wallet inside my truck, and got I have two Scottish clans. One of them is like stamped on the front of the wallet, and so there's a Kilberry Bagpipes in Edinburgh, and they make handmade bagpipes. So I was over there in October, and scouting out for this trip this year, and went into the kilt shop, and I said, man, look at that. The skein do is a little knife that goes in your sock, like when you're running all the garb. And it said it had African Blackwood Kilberry Pipes handle. I said, oh, that's like the shop that makes the pipes that I'd love to have. And the owner was sitting behind the desk. He said, oh, my name is, Nicholson Kiltmaker. He's like, my name's Gordon Nicholson. He's like, he's like, it's a Scottish, you know, whatever. He's like, would you like a set of pipes, would you?
0: Oh, and so I'm like,
2: yes. He owned Kilberry.
0: Oh my goodness.
2: You would never know that by his last name, Mickelson Kiltmaker. But anyway, long story short, it's a 2-year wait list.
0: Oh my goodness.
2: So he bumped me up and I had a practice set that's plastic. And then I got this handmade African Blackwood nickel, beautiful, beautiful set in March. And I got a teacher in Birmingham here, actually through Representative Arnold Mooney. He's a member of the St. Andrews Society.
0: Oh yeah, they do a big thing.
2: And he connected me with this teacher in Birmingham for about a year now. I've been taking pipe lessons and now I've gotten to where I can play decently.
0: You do.
2: Well.
0: I was gonna say you've made appearances. So the you played them a little earlier. You practiced a little bit earlier at the ALGOP headquarters.
2: I played for them actually. When we had the day of prayer, the day before the primary, I played for them.
0: Oh, nice.
2: At their prayer event. Yeah. So okay. Some patriotic songs. Yeah.
0: So so are the bagpipes going to make it out again this evening for the Independence Day celebration?
2: I would not be shocked if they make an appearance.
0: All right. Now, for those, I don't know, and I guess I hate that I don't know this, but even if you're not going to partake in food, there is a party tonight at ALGOP to celebrate Independence Day over at the Alabama Republican headquarters in Hoover. You are going to do a crawfish boil. What do you got going on over there?
2: Yeah, we got a load of crawfish from down south Alabama from Mobile area, and so we've got 8 big bags of crawfish. We've got corn on the cob, newt taters, and Kaneka sausage. So,
0: oh, I love the Kaneka sausage.
2: It doesn't stink. There's worse choices in life to make.
0: Yeah, there are.
2: Yeah. So it's going to be a fun, messy, glorious, social. I mean, crawfish boils are like the greatest human experience in eating as a social event.
0: I think
2: it's amazing.
0: I want to say AJ and I discussed this. It might have been my imagination. AJ, did we discuss a crawfish boil at some point? I don't even know how that came up.
3: I think we did.
0: I'm not a fan. For some reason, it's the appearance of them. If I wasn't looking at the crawfish, I think I'd be okay.
3: Yeah.
0: But not a fan. But it is a big social, you can, more than anything.
2: It's a huge pour out on the table. You can just come pick up the corn and the taters and the sausage with your plate and walk to the table and you're good.
0: There you go. Well, I appreciate you taking the time to come in here. It's really been fun. We've talked about just different things. Our country we are at a pivotal crossroads. And I feel you mentioned COVID-19. And I feel like, as you said, that did open our eyes. As a parent, it opened my eyes to education. And oh. I don't want to say how easy it is, because it's not easy to homeschool. But the different opportunities, I started, you know, hearing from friends who are going, oh, all of you who are on the struggle bus trying to figure out education and keep your kids up to date, let's talk about what we've been doing homeschooling. And it has become, I would say there has been a big transition, you know, mainstream. So my daughter has been homeschooled for 2 years now. And my boys have been going to a private school, but starting next year, we're going to do hybrid for them as well.
2: Let's not tie kids to failing schools. Let's tie kids' education and parents' choice with their dollars to where they believe their kids can be best served.
0: Yeah. And some of the arguments, people will say, well, my school is great. And I'm like, okay, good. Then send them.
2: Yeah.
0: I love my teacher. Okay, well, keep sending your kids
2: it's
0: to that
2: school.
0: It's
2: called school choice.
0: Yeah,
2: right?
0: Yeah. There's nothing to say you're going, you know, you have to take your kids. If you're in Homewood or Mountain Brook or Vestavia and Hoover, you love your schools, awesome.
2: Go for
0: it. You know, and this incentivizes them to keep that quality up, right?
2: Yeah,
0: it incentivizes them to do better.
2: But don't hamstring other parents and make them pay twice for something when all they want to do is have flexibility with money that is their money, that belongs to them, that they earned and paid taxes to a state government. Don't hamstring them from making choices that will make their kid, give their kid the best chance of success.
0: Right. And so it's so funny. Did you ever see the documentary? It was like backpacks, the money in backpacks, but it was essentially about, it was school choice. And it was saying, you know, the idea it's, if you, what if you applied the same idea of education to a grocery store, to any other place where you spend your money? If you said you can only go to this one store in your neighborhood, no matter how awful it is, how much it doesn't serve your needs, it doesn't fit your dietary restrictions, you've got to use this because somebody arbitrarily decided your zip code is using this store.
2: Yeah. The only people that get mad about not doing that are monopolies.
0: Right.
2: You know,
0: giving us choice.
2: And the same people who would fight for a monopoly in education would be mad if they were treated that way in any other area of American economy, economics, right? So it's just, let's be fair across the board and give people choices with their money, and let's see what happens.
0: Yeah, let's absolutely. All right, well, thank you so much for coming in. You guys, we're going to take a quick break. When we come back, the final hour. Hold tight.

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1: 1819 News.
2: Hamburgers and hot dogs for the 4th of July are going to cost more in Alabama since it's now July 1st. The 2% sales tax on groceries is no longer suspended. The state tax on eligible grocery items will go back into effect at midnight on Wednesday. The short-term relief was approved by state lawmakers earlier this year for a two-month period. The grocery tax reprieve was only temporary since state lawmakers must also balance the state budget. I'll be back with more Alabama stories after this.
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2: A Tuscaloosa woman was arrested on Tuesday for the death of her 9-month-old baby. 29-year-old Jakisa Knox was charged with felony child abuse for leaving her baby at home alone while she went to work. Knox called the DCH Regional Medical Center when she came home and found her child unresponsive. Further investigation by medical personnel found the baby to be underweight and have signs of injury. An autopsy will determine the cause of death for the child. A law enforcement operation conducted in Spanish Fort has resulted in 7 arrests for sex trafficking. The Spanish Fort police worked with an undercover group known as Little Tree Project. 7 men were arrested for agreeing to meet up with minors for the purpose of having sex. The Florence City Board of Education will discuss the potential installation of a weapons detection system in their schools. A board meeting scheduled this month has the proposal on the agenda and will include a vote by board members. I'm Andrea Tyke.
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0: Leland Lam on your radio. April Marie here, filling in for Leland. If you are interested in his travels, you are missing him. Do not worry. He will be back again Monday. And in the meantime, you can go to the Talk 99.5 Facebook and social media pages. And AJ has been so kind as to post a video of Leland's travels on there. So you can check that out there. We've had State Representative Ernie Yarbrough, and I even figured out how to say his name in here. Don't ask me how to spell it, though. That's a whole different situation I will tackle when I write this story later for 1819 News. Really, tremendously one of the good ones. As I mentioned yesterday, tomorrow I will have Speaker Ledbetter on tomorrow afternoon. It's always good. I love to talk to these lawmakers, talk about what they're doing, kind of see the direction that we're going as a state. I've even said this to him, so I don't mind saying it on air, or I've said it to his staff. You know, I think one of the challenges, if you guys pay attention to any of the party politics type stuff, one of the challenges that Ledbetter faced when people were really pushing on him to pass the closed primaries bill, one of the challenges is I feel like he just hasn't, people don't know who he is as much. You know, we really get to know our state, the state elected officials, whether it's your lieutenant governor, your secretary of state, all of those. I say governor. I don't know this much that we know Ivy, but that's neither here nor there. But we really get to know them when they're out campaigning. Well, the Speaker of the House is still just a member of the, I say just a, he's still a member of the House of Representatives who is elected by his district. But he serves in a pretty big capacity. And so many people did not realize, you know, he can be credited with some of the conservative things that we have done as in the legislature, or the legislature has done and the legislature has passed. And so I appreciate the idea and the fact that he is going to make time for us to come talk tomorrow. Will not be as long an interview as I just had with Ernie, but still.
1: You say that every single time. Every single time you get some guests on, you're like, it's not going to be as long as the previous guest. And then you have them on for like an hour and a half. I'm like, why do you keep saying that to yourself, knowing that you're going to have them on for a long time?
0: What's funny is I schedule them for
1: 30 minutes.
0: Mm-hmm. And then we just get going. Usually they have somewhere else to be. He's literally cooking dinner for 100 people tonight. But he was like, "Yeah, I'm good." And then I did the same thing with State Senate elect Ortiz and incoming State House Lloyd Peoples last week.
1: Yep.
0: Yeah.
1: It's a recurring thing. I'm not going to have you on for 30 minutes. And then.
0: I know.
1: And
0: then we just talk
1: later
0: about all the things.
1: Oh, I guess I need to let you go, but I kidnapped you. So,
0: I know.
1: Can you stay over?
0: I did a really good job with the city councilors, letting them get back, to Hoover yesterday, though. I will say that they were in and out. All right. Well, I will take calls. I said that 545-9950. If you guys want to get in on this last hour of conversation, really talking about, we were talking about all things state legislature related. I love the idea of what is yet to come here for Alabama. This election cycle was a brutal one. The primaries were awful. The runoffs especially, just awful. I have not seen a cycle where so many races went negative, but the attorney general's race got really negative there against Catherine. Then we had the lieutenant governor's race, and I don't even know what Wes Allen's campaign was doing. They were only attacking, not really setting him up for what he would do, but they were really going after John Wall. And then the state senate, woo buddy, that one was a doozy. And so it's kind of nice coming off of that thinking, okay, here we are, here we have it. We can now move forward and get ready, get ourselves in a position for what a Tommy Tuberville administration will look like, what it will look like. And again, I do not want us to take for granted that we are a deep red state and we can win by turnout alone. I think it's really important that we get out and vote. If for no other reason, just run those numbers up, guys. Don't give the Democrats a reason to believe that they can take ground anywhere. In Jefferson County, the turnout is routinely so low. And so if every Republican turned out, we'd have a fighting chance in some of these seats, right? In some of these races that we have. But we don't turn out. There is no, you know, we still have pitiful turnout numbers for everybody. And so, because it's not necessarily who's registered, it's who turns out. So if instead of just being defeated in some of these areas, if Republicans would turn out, it would make a big difference. All right. I wanted to yesterday talk about some of the, and I didn't get into it, and so I'm going to do it after this next break. We talked about the Supreme Court decisions that have come in over the last week at towards the end of this this term. We had the birthright citizenship case that is kind of rocking what we are talking about in terms of immigration enforcement. And I'm seeing a lot of comments, people saying exactly what I said yesterday, which is we just got to be more diligent about not letting pregnant women in. We will put a stop to this industry, in especially those who are paying to come here from other nations to have children, those who are crossing the border just in the nick of time. Nope, enough. What we'll just be more diligent about that. And people call us all sorts of names and say all sorts of things, and that is just what we're going to have to do. No two ways about it. There are things Trump can do administratively, and then of course Congress, which I was looking up during the commercial break there, at what, you know, looks like the House has already had a hot mess and the Speaker sent everybody home. So not getting anywhere on that side of things. But we had that decision. We had the protection of girls' sports. But also on the way out, the Supreme Court agreed to take up several cases, several Second Amendment cases. So we'll talk about that on the opposite side of this as well. Really excited about the Independence Day events happening all throughout the Central Alabama region. Want to encourage you. I know a lot of us spend our Independence Day celebrating with family. But there are a lot of events going on, and not just around, not just the big ones, but a lot of cities. There's the Thunder on the Mountain. Everybody kind of watches that. I feel like a lot of people watch the Vulcan fireworks. They happen about 9 p.m. on Saturday. This evening, there's the event Fourth on the First. There you go. Let's see if I can not be dyslexic about that. Happening tonight in Hoover. They're going to watch the U.S. soccer game, so you're not going to want to miss that, and then have fireworks, and then try to beat that world record, the Guinness World Record of aluminum cans opened. Watching as the Democrat Party somewhat implodes, the most radical leftist winning in primaries, continuing last night in Colorado. We're going to take a quick break, and when we come back, we'll get into these headlines and more. Phone lines are open, 545-9950.
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12: We have collisions, 2059 West at I-65, exit 124 B and C. 65 North at exit 275, Barber Boulevard. Highway 31 Southbound at 21st Avenue South. I'm Phil Carter in the Traffic Center.
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0: Well, good evening, everyone. April Marie here. Earlier today, we started off the program with AJ and I sitting in an elevator that wasn't going anywhere. And it was because I was trying to get a text message I sent to him to have like the firework effect. And then I got into talking about how I just am thoroughly entertained when Google kind of plants these Easter eggs and you do a random search and you get an effect. So sure enough, during that break, I typed in America 250 into Google and there's an effect. So AJ's over there minding his own business, trying to get his work done. And I like push the button because I can talk to him from the other room. I push the button. I'm like, AJ, Google America 250.
1: But Google is known to have like cool stuff.
0: They
1: like
0: love
1: that.
0: To do, yeah. And it's so fun. But I didn't know it would do that. So if you are wanting to entertain your children or the likes of April Marie, you can go Google America 250, and there is in fact a little firework and patriotic message. It's good to see the tech bros getting into that. You're gonna have to show your kids later, AJ.
1: Yeah, I'm gonna show them.
0: It's really cute. Yeah.
1: I'm gonna wake them up from their sleep. Hey, check this out. Look what I found on Google. They're gonna be like,
0: What is Google?
1: Yeah, we have no idea what you're talking about. Do you want to play? Like, yeah, let's play. But you gotta look at this real quick.
0: Okay. This is your reminder, by the way. If you have a dog or a pet that routinely gets scared by fireworks, the time to prepare is not on the actual 4th of July. The time to prepare is now. So go ahead and get yourself ready. If there's any way for those pets to escape, if for whatever reason you don't have your dog's collar on them with where to find you, get those done today. This is my little PSA of the day. I feel like every 4th of July, every Independence Day, New Year's, there's going to be pets that get loose. So make sure yours is good. I mentioned it earlier. They're playing it on Fox News right now. Two people arrested after scaling the Empire State Building. Not only did they scale it, these are they've gone viral. They do this routinely. But the man proposed, if you're going to commit a felony and make it memorable.
1: Mm-hmm.
0: That's what he did.
1: Yep. you say they were Russian, right?
0: Yeah.
1: But they know to like do stuff like that. I see a lot of stuff like in Europe.
0: I had
1: where
0: no
1: they climb,
0: idea.
1: Like climb things and parkour off of it or whatever.
0: That's just wild. A daredevil couple. Apparently, they've been featured in a Netflix special, and then post their videos to stream. They had to close down. The law enforcement, in trying to get to these people, ended up closing down the observation deck.
1: Yeah, because they probably think, because they had their face covered, they were like, maybe this is terroristic. Because, I mean, yeah, this is New York. Like,
0: no idea what, it was a little crazy.
1: Yeah, you see two people climbing up. When was the last time you saw someone climb up the Empire State Building?
0: Never.
1: Right.
0: Spidey.
1: Yeah.
0: Like, that's not a thing that
1: happens.
0: And
1: that's CGI, so, you know.
0: Yeah. So that's another thing. They climbed it. They had a banner with a Jimi Hendrix quote on it. When the power of love beats the love of power, the world knows peace. I don't know. How does one decide what they're going to write on their banner? I don't know if I could think of anything better. I don't know what I would. I guess for a 250, you just get up there and you fly an American flag maybe. But if you have your own banner ideas, feel free to call in or text in with them. But
1: first of all, I just have a quick question.
0: You have your question.
1: How in the world do they allow them to climb up there?
0: They got all the way to the top.
1: To the top.
0: To the like tippy top.
1: Like because you get
0: it's an
1: you
0: amazing
1: to
0: image.
1: Yeah, you had to get to the observation deck. Then you had to find a way to get, because you're not just getting up on that tower just to climb. Like you had to find another way to get there. And you mean tell me there was like no security, no nothing. And they were still able to get up there. I'm just baffled.
0: I'm looking at a picture of them, and I'm not gonna lie, that it's pretty cool looking. I'm glad it wasn't anything, you know, terror related, because that would have been unfortunate. But they are at the tippy top, right there where the red light is. And by the way, who had, like, that's making my heart race. I'm gonna need to take a beta blocker. Just looking at this image, it makes my, how you end up with the ability to do this, I would pass the frick out. Like, and I'm not necessarily scared of heights. I don't mind going. It's not my preference. But there is no way in the world you couldn't pay me to do that. Like, if you're like, April Marie, I'd offer you, we were having that conversation yesterday, the guy in Alabaster who won $1 million. I offer you $1 million. I'd be like, no, because I would die. I would fall out. You would have to be picking, you'd be scraping my little body off the ground because I would faint. Watch, looking as I look at more images and video of them up there, my pulse is racing. That's going to be a no-go.
1: Yeah, because you think about it, it's windy. And then they like they went to a platform on the tower, and then they were
0: and
1: like,
0: that's
1: oh.
0: That's where he proposed.
1: Yeah, and then they went a little bit higher to plant, well, I won't say plant the flag, but to let the flag,
0: the banner,
1: yeah, the, you know, the banner, and then that's even higher from where he proposed that. Yeah.
0: No.
1: I'm
0: no.
1: like, is it raining? No, that's just, you know, I just relieved myself. So
0: yeah, that is the craziest thing. So they had a NYPD helicopter that was dispatched, and they have all these images about them out there. She's over there showing off her ring. You know, everybody thought the Taylor Swift wedding was going to be the talk of the town. These two catching the headlines, stealing Travis Kelce's thunder over there. It's again, good. I know I should not be supporting deviant illegal behavior, but of all the things that can happen, this isn't the worst. I'm not going to be sad about this. I'm kind of amused. All right. So we have that going on today. We had Trump. Oh, there's who got a ride in with men on horseback to his North Carolina event. Okay, there is a statement out of the White House about Freddie. Now, if you guys, I if you haven't heard me talk about it, I have thoroughly enjoyed, along with so many people, the adventures of Freddie. And sure enough, he had to cancel a tourist from Germany who came here for the FIFA World Cups. He started in Alabama. He, you know, was just literally just posting about his trip when he went viral. Now, the left got all mad because they started getting into his timeline. They, in fact, did dox him, although I will say it has not been in my timeline who he is, just that he had been to the United States before. At no point did he say he hadn't been in the United States. What he hadn't been is outside of the tourist traps of, I think he said he had gone to Vegas before. But he was invited to the White House. And me and the kids were talking about this as we would follow this on X, especially once he got invited to an Ella Langley concert, which is amazing. And then watching Gordon Ramsay put him up. I don't know if you saw that, AJ. He went from like a really cruddy kind of motel looking room to put up by Gordon Ramsay and having all the big gift baskets and food and all this stuff. Well, it turns out he was invited to the White House. There is a statement that has been released from Nick Adams, who is the special presidential envoy for American tourism, which I did not know exists, and I'm apparently going to have to follow his X account now. But he said, I arranged for a visit to the White House for Freddie, the viral World Cup tourist from Germany, to cap off what has been an epic FIFA World Cup visit to the United States. Despite the hateful and angry radical left's vicious attempts to dox Freddie, launch personal attacks, and intimidate him into submission, ultimately forcing him to delete his social media accounts to protect his peace and safety, the West Wing visit will still take place. That's what I'm talking about, Trump administration. That's what I'm talking about. Freddie's only crime, this is the statement continuing, Freddie's only crime, in air quotes, was loving America and documenting his travels in a completely nonpartisan way. This is what they do. They try to scare and silence anyone who doesn't conform. As the special presidential envoy for tourism, I am proud that Freddie enjoyed his trip here. I refuse to let the radical left turn something positive for our country into another victory for their politics of hate. In the true spirit of 250, I lifted Freddie up and made sure their mob tactics would not win. The visit will go on as planned. I like that. Happy ending. Sad that he was chased off the internet, but the leftists destroy good things. They absolutely do. They were mad. He said that you can be racist against a white person. That was the tweet they were sharing and angry about. These people are not even serious. Not serious people. All right, back in just a minute. You're listening to April Marie, filling in for Leland.

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9: Well, this collision on 65 South after Oxmoor Road, exit 256, has the left-hand lane blocked of a 4-mile backup and a 30-minute delay. Crash, intersection blocked on 2059 West after Jaybird Road, exit 115 eastbound. We also have a collision on 2059 West at I-65, exit 124 B and C. I'm Phil Carter in the Traffic Center.
10: What you hear is what's really happening.
11: The sausage-making process by which we decide on them. And before they get too big for their britches, they should always remember that they're not endowed by God with some great knowledge and anointed to be in these offices. Generally, they were in any given political race the lesser of two evils in a low turnout race that everybody just decided they hated the other guy more in the last week. That's how they get there.

0: you know, cook for, you know, hundreds of people.
1: He literally has to cook for 100 people and then play the
0: bagpipe.
1: Oh, I love it. I love it. All right. We were going over news, breaking news earlier. By the way, if you didn't see Clarence Thomas's concurring opinion in the boy and the boy who wants to play in girls' sports, SCOTUS decision, that's worth reading. He says it's a short. Let me sum it up for you. He says it's a mental illness. By the way, it is. It is. If I were to sit here and tell you I was a magical unicorn, you'd all be like, "She's cuckoo." You might actually think I'm cuckoo now. Anyways, that's neither here nor there. But we don't. We this is this idea that we as a society need to affirm the crazy. No, we don't do that for other mental illness. We treat it. We don't tell a schizophrenic who thinks they've got a chip in them or they've been abducted by aliens. Yeah, that's right. We're all gonna cut away at our bodies and look for chips. We don't tell somebody who's bulimic or anorexic, yep, you're right, you're fat. No, this idea that we as a society need to affirm someone else's delusional thoughts, and by the way, the excuse they always give, well, it's for their feelings. You've got to be sensitive to their feelings. No. If you are listening and you're a leftist and you want to call and explain to me how and why a grown man's feelings matter more than the women around him, go ahead and please let me know. If you are one of those people who say, oh, well, I'm a woman and I don't care if there's men in my bathroom. Okay. But you can't give permission for men to violate other women. If you want to let him say, okay, my window's open, you can come watch me change anytime, that's on you. Okay, you go ahead. Put your sign out. You do you, boo. But if you want to say, no, I think it'll be better for their feelings. It'll make them feel better if men just got to go walk in, look in anybody's window that they want to. I'm going to go ahead and give you permission as a man to go ahead and look at every woman undressed that you want to. Because if not, your feelings might be hurt. And that's what the leftist, feminist nut jobs want us to believe and think. It's absolutely, on the surface, insane. Okay. Even more insane than the idea that we have to affirm everybody is the idea that we need to push this on our kids and our teenagers, that we need to take vulnerable teenage girls and tell them, well, you might just be a boy. Oh, you don't like puberty? Well, who the heck likes puberty, man or woman? No teenager wants to go through all that. Bodies changing, sweating, voice changing for men, all the things. Here's what we're going to do. We're going to sterilize you, and we're going to tell you you're the opposite of what God made you. That's what we're going to do. Boggles the mind that we have to have this conversation. Boggles the mind. People are out there, oh my gosh, this is going to lead to so many problems. No, it's not. It's really uncomplicated, folks. It's easy peasy. 1, 2, 3. You were a man or you were a woman. End of story. A girl will play in girls' sports, a boy will play in boys' sports. Did we need a Supreme Court decision for that? We shouldn't have, but the left has lost their ever-loving mind. They've lost the plot. More and more, we need to remind them we are not playing along. We do not have to. All right, so lots of people out there celebrating that decision. Read the Clarence Thomas concurring opinion if you haven't. I think it's really good. Trump gave an interview to Breitbart News from the Oval Office last night, and he said while he's disappointed that the Supreme Court did not uphold his ban on birthright citizenship, the case that made up for it was the Trump v. Slaughter case, which grants a president the power to fire independent agency employees at will. He said it is, and this is a quote, more than made up for it. So Trump, and if you weren't following those two cases, I didn't really talk about them a lot, but there were two decisions, and one of them was related to the FTC commissioner, and who sued and said that the president wasn't able to to fire her. The ruling grants that the president does have the

0: power to fire members of the FTC without reason. You know, this, it kind of made me think when I was reading this, I was thinking this was a conversation that was had when the legislature was saying, looking at appointments in this past legislative session. There was a bill. I followed it start to finish. It was very important to me because we ended up with a bunch of leftist, bureaucrat-loving Democrats on the Alabama Charter School Commission. And those leftists are the ones responsible for the Magic City Acceptance Academy, not just getting their charter renewed, but renewed and extended beyond 3 years, but to 5 years. And I did story after story going, these are Republican appointees. They need to be following the will of the Republican lawmakers. A bill was introduced and passed this session. It was actually yesterday we had on Chris Pringle, Speaker Pro Tem. It was Speaker Pro Tem and Speaker Ledbetter. And what the bill said is if you are an appointee of in the state of Alabama, the appointing authority, the people who put you in that position, have the ability to recall your appointment. And I think we're going to see come October, there are some exceptions to the law, by the way. If you're an elected official, if they're filling a vacancy of an elected official, they can't change that. If they're if it's the Ethics Commission, they can't change that. And then the college boards and university boards, those cannot be recalled. But otherwise, they can be. I think this is going to be incredibly important when we see an administration change, because Governor Kay Ivey has a track record of appointing Democrats, which has bothered me to no end. But we've also seen some, you know, there are so many appointments that the Speaker is responsible for, the Speaker of the House, that the Senate Pro Tem is responsible for, the Lieutenant Governor. And so I really feel like we are going to get a wholesale change in the way that people are making their decisions, whether or not they're showing up for work for these boards and commissions, whether or not they're doing what is in line with the person who appointed them. We're going to see these changes. We're starting to see them already, and we're going to see more of them in October when they have the ability to call back their appointees. The Supreme Court just said Trump can call back the FTC commissioner. This is without cause, by the way. And this was a contentious thing. The couple of people who did mention in the Alabama legislature when this bill was going through, they were like, well, you can just call them back all willy-nilly. Yeah, it's like Alabama's a right-to-work state. They have the ability to say, I appointed you. Maybe you're not showing up. Maybe you let a bunch of waste, fraud, and abuse go through under your watch. Heck, maybe you let a school that is primarily fundamentally contrary to the values of our state, a school that promotes LGBTQ and transgenderism and DEI concepts and all the things, maybe you let that go through, and we're gonna take that up with you a little later. So so big things happening in the Supreme Court this week that do directly tie into things that also recently happened here in Alabama. So big decisions coming out. I mentioned I was going to get into the cases they're taking up. The Supreme Court did say they were going to look into gun bans. So I'll get more on that. Maybe I'll do that tomorrow. But we're going to take a quick break. When we come back, we'll do the final segment of Leland Live with April Marie.
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11: Well, this crash in Homewood on 65 South after Oxmoor has the left-hand lane blocked. I see a 4-mile backup and a 29-minute delay. Working on a wreck on 2059 West, too. It's at I-65, exit 124 B and C. We have an overturned vehicle on South Martin Street at Oak Tree Street in St. Clair County. I'm Phil Carter in the Traffic Center.
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0: Well, good afternoon, everyone. April Marie here. AJ, one of the guys from the sports channel brought me a fan. It saved my life. It's way too, I guess the air conditioning is going to start kicking in tomorrow.
1: Well, supposedly it was supposed to be working, but I don't know. It was it's kind of cool over in here.
0: It's getting cooler over
1: there. Yeah. But you do have a whole bunch of lights on.
0: I have a whole bunch of lights on, and I probably got to close the door. I'm really excited. It's like a new life in here.
1: Mm-hmm.
0: April Marie here, filling in for Leland. AJ keeping me out of trouble. I can't believe we only have one more day tomorrow.
1: I know.
0: It's gonna be so sad.
1: I'm sorry, you'd be filling in with somebody like the week after next. I don't know.
0: You know, it's so funny because every now and again I'll get a text, and by every now and again I mean like every day that I filled in. How do we get more of you on air? And I'm like, well, we gotta get convince the other people to take a break.
1: Right. Although, how do you like running the board?
0: Yeah, you know, I tried that one time, and it didn't go well.
1: Yeah.
0: I'm not coordinated enough.
1: Yeah.
0: A surprise.
1: I mean, there's like you gotta be, even though you may not think, you know. The producer's paying attention. We're paying attention, you know.
0: Right. But you're also doing like five other things.
1: I am doing.
0: You're not like, just a normal producer.
1: No, I'm
0: you're
1: not.
0: An extra superstar
1: producer. Yes, I'm doing a whole bunch of others. Not even just with talk, but with other stations and other things. Like, I still got a whole bunch of reports I got to do, which I'm going to do that tomorrow. I'm not even thinking about that right now.
0: Got my podcast up. Like, he sends me a text. It had to have been 8 p.m.
1: Yeah.
0: I was like, dadgum. Yeah. And I did use one. Did you see? I got a story written. It was the headlined story in 1819 News this morning. If you don't get our newsletter, I want to encourage you to sign up for it.
1: Yeah.
0: But our interview with Pringle was the headline there. I didn't even realize he had been in sports before he was elected to the legislature, because now he does construction work.
1: Mm-hmm.
0: But he's a wonderful dude. I would like to point out, I just got a really goofy picture of my son. Okay. Not only did I get a really goofy picture of my son, it was then made into a sticker that I was sent. I have no idea what's happening. It's a good thing there's only 9 minutes left of the show, because apparently the wheels have come off the bus for my family. I don't know what's happening over there. You know, this week has been, well, first off, it's just we're in a weird time in terms of election season here in Alabama. I feel like everybody is all electioned out from the primaries and the primary runoffs, so nobody's even looking towards the general election yet. But all things considered, relatively SCOTUS aside, quietish news cycle. I'm looking up now. There are people on the National Mall over for Fox talking about the U.S.-Iran deal. I feel like we haven't had a lot of details about that. I will check in tomorrow and give you the latest there. Really, most of us just readying for Independence Day celebrations. Really, we do have so much to celebrate. Even as I watch the absolutely crazy Democrats get through their primaries, we still got a lot to celebrate in across the country. I think one thing is we're waking up. While the leftist areas may be getting crazier by the day, a lot of people are waking up. You know, that was one thing Representative Yarbrough talked about is I feel like there's no pulling one on us the way that they did during the COVID years. We ask a lot more questions these days. We're you know, consuming our news from a number of sources, not the same sources. And, you know, even with the Iran deals, when the liberal media has gone off the rails with their version of events, there's been enough people out there to counter those and get the truth out there. So this week, relatively quiet news cycle, even as those talks continue, as we move forward there. AJ, you were saying, so you're not, I can't even talk to you about breaking bread. We're, you're getting stood up by your fellow taste.
1: Yeah, you know, just because they got other things to do, like, you know.
0: Work and nonprofit
1: business
0: work.
1: Business owners and, you know, family, you know, they just, you know, just leave me in the dust. But that's cool. That's cool.
0: That's cool.
1: You know, it's just going to be a pre-record, which is cool for me because I can go and do the other things.
0: All the
1: that,
0: other five
1: that I was going to have to do after that anyway. That's so right. It just kind of moves that up a little bit. So that kind of helps me out. So
0: all right.
1: Yeah.
0: Well, I was going to, I'll talk about it tomorrow, but just less than a week after, as I'm talking, I don't even know how I failed to say it earlier, as I'm talking about SCOTUS decisions that have a lasting impact, there was, of course, the decision related to the Hawaii law, striking down the law that barred gun owners with concealed carry licenses from bringing guns onto private property unless the private property owners had a had given explicit permission. The justices announced yesterday that they will weigh in on the constitutionality of the bans on AR-15s and other semi-automatic rifles. I love to watch the left like go a little crazy when it comes to the Second Amendment, because they really do. And I'll give it to them. They got the mainstream media fooled in terms of when it comes to gun control. But I'm really enjoying the Supreme Court coming in and time and time again defending Second Amendment rights. Last year, the Supreme Court turned down a request to weigh in on the Maryland law banning semi-automatic rifles like AR-15s. But it looks like just here we are now. Kavanaugh's kind of predicted this. He said that the judges have agreed to take up both an Illinois man's challenge and a challenge by gun owners and gun rights groups to a law, similar law in Connecticut. So if you start seeing a lot more pushback by those gun grabbers, that's what's going on in Virginia. Man, I was watching yesterday the feds. So Virginia's thought they'd be cute, okay, as they are starting to implement more and more restrictions on Second Amendments. They thought they'd be cute. They'd slow roll paperwork. They'd do different things. Well, the federal government was like, nah, no thank you. So they went through and got through all of the backlog, all of the applications that the federal government needed to do and weigh in on before the ban that went into effect. And, of course, the DOJ is now weighing in on this. So we'll talk a little bit about some of these Second Amendment challenges, because Virginia, I love it. Virginia was one of those states where the woman who was running, she was a little bit more moderate sounding or seeming. Now, if you were paying attention, you could call her bluff. But she was saying, no, I'm a little bit more moderate. She kind of walked back her comments on boys and girls sports. She wouldn't come out and just say it. She was kind of hemming and hawing, Doug Jones style. And then she gets into office and she is awful. She is awful. I'm watching her over there and I, you know, I've got family who live in Virginia. And I'm watching this and I'm going, you guys, you let the deep blue areas of your state carry this woman in an election, and this is what you got. This is why it's so important not to take those elections for granted. You know, here in Alabama, we are a deep red state, not just red, but super majority red. But there are things that take time that shouldn't take as much time for us to do and get done. And one thing that could really throw a monkey wrench into things is if we get complacent, if we get, you know, and I really feel like we have. You look at this turnout, these low turnouts in these latest elections, and it gives me pause. It makes me worry. It is a it should be a big red flag for all of us. All right, April Marie here. Let's see, as we continue to keep an eye out as we wrap up today's program. If you missed it, two daredevils reached the tippity top of the Empire State Building with a banner before one of the men proposed to his, one of the two, which was a man, proposed to his longtime girlfriend. If you haven't seen the images of that, they're kind of amazing, not going to lie. We are back again tomorrow. We'll have Speaker Ledbetter calling into the program, so you're not going to want to miss that. AJ, you got an hour extra reprieve here.
1: Yeah, it's almost like daylight savings time.
0: There you go.
1: Get off an hour earlier. Well, for the most part.
0: All right. Well, you guys won't want to miss the next episode, even though you of Breaking Bread, which is a best of AJ's favorite parts, right?
1: Sure. You know what? It's because the software we have, it's kind of hard for me to listen to it. So I don't even know what I picked, but hey, it's going to be good. So it's luckily it's only an
0: it's
1: hour.
0: It's always fun.
1: Yeah. Yeah.
0: You guys are a hoot.
1: Yeah. We try. So it might be something that's funny or something that people just be like, not too much sure about that. So whatever it is, As long as we ain't got dead air, I'm okay.
0: That's all you need, right? All right, guys. Well, we'll be back again tomorrow. Until then, stay out of trouble.
1: Yeah. Oh, yeah. I forget you got to say the stay out of trouble song.
0: I love to call them stay out of trouble.
1: Yeah. All right, well, I will say stay tuned for Breaking Bread. Well, yeah, stay tuned for Breaking Bread. You know, you never know what show's going to be coming on, what I picked for that show. But Breaking Bread coming up next. Thank you, April Marie. See you tomorrow. Goodbye, AJ.
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4: The Alabama House Pro Tem Chris Pringle is applauding the recent ruling coming from the U.S. Supreme Court that upholds state laws that prohibit transgender athletes from competing against biological females. Pringle was the first state lawmaker to address this emerging problem by sponsoring a bill back in 2020 that would have expanded rules within the Alabama High School Athletic Association to address this issue. A year later, state lawmaker Susan DeBose sponsored a bill that created a prohibition on transgender athletes competing in all public schools and colleges here in the state. Pringle said that as a former Division I assistant athletic director, he knew something had to be done the moment he saw biological men claiming to be transgender and showing up to compete in female athletic programs. I'll be back with more Alabama stories after this.
5: Where I was living was not a great place to live anymore. I began to pray for a place to go, praying for all of these things that a 9-year-old would want. I wanted horses, big house with a bunch of people my age. I wanted parents. I wanted a mom and a dad. Before I even prayed it, the Lord had already answered my prayer with the Big Oak Ranch. Who would that 9-year-old be if she never came to the Big Oak Ranch? I would be trying to fight for survival instead of fighting to break a cycle.
6: Big Oak Ranch, a Christian home for children needing a chance.
4: Two men died in Bessemer after their pickup truck collided with an Amtrak passenger train. The crash occurred on Tuesday evening. One of the fatalities has been identified as 69-year-old Robert Scott. The police chief for the town of Cortland had to be airlifted to a hospital after his patrol truck was overturned in a two-vehicle crash on Tuesday. Spencer Butler was taken to Huntsville Hospital with a severe injury to his shoulder. The Alabama Law Enforcement Agency responded to that crash scene. I'm Andrea Tuck.
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15: Glory to God in the highest, peace on earth, and goodwill towards all y'all, man. What's happening? 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
1: Yes.
15: JD is on assignment. Mm-hmm. He is happy. He is healthy. He is loving life, and there's nothing that any of us, including himself, knows that is currently wrong or ailing him if he somehow disappears. Just sharing that with everybody so we all know.
1: He's somewhere in the bunker in a secret location right
15: that
1: now.
15: That he is feeling just fine. Darian is working some man out somewhere getting some money.
1: That sounds so bad.
15: He's a trainer.
1: Pause, man. Pause.
15: He's a trainer. We're proud of him. It is funny. You know, I talked to this dude. He's telling me about, you know, he's so he left the zoo and
1: talking about Darian.
15: Yeah, he's got and he's building his training clientele on his own. I'm super happy and super proud of him. And all those things, and keep having these conversations about how he just needs this many more people and this and that and the other thing. And it's worse to me than some of the restaurateurs who call me and ask me to give them advice about business and how to be successful and that the restaurant is struggling and this and that and the other thing. And I'm like, hey, man, listen, at the very least, come sit down on the show and let's talk about your restaurant, the who, the what, the why, the where, the when. Oh, well, you know, I just don't have time. Okay.
1: Yep. Hey.
15: Okay. Well, so anyway, like a month and a half ago, I told Darian, I said, hey, man, make yourself a commercial and we'll run it on the show for your training services. Well, you haven't heard it, neither have I.
1: You know what? How about this? Hi, I'm Darian, and I'm here to pump you up. You like to pick up weights and put them back down? I got you. You got your nice beer belly, but you want the only six pack you really want is in your gut? I got you.
15: Brother Paul's wants you.
1: 1, 2, 3. Yes, I got you. Need encouragement? Here I am. I'm Brother Paul's.
15: Looking for a little pep in your step?
1: You ain't fitting in them jeans since high school?
15: I did put up a TikTok the other day I had some steps that led to nowhere. Mm-hmm. So I put them against the side of the restaurant and offered $10 for them. You know, so you can work out when the lights go out and all that stuff. Hey, listen, if you would be so kind as to do me a favor, if you go to the Breaking Bread Facebook page or the Chubb Fathers Facebook page or my personal Facebook page, there you will see a link to go and vote for me for favorite chef. This is not a cooking competition. This is absolutely 1,000% unapologetically a who can get the most votes popularity contest type thing. It benefits the James Beard Foundation. But if I happen to garner enough votes, I get to be on a cooking show, and the restaurant will be featured in Taste of Home magazine. And then there's a $25,000 cash prize. And that money would go a long way towards helping us expand our Feed the People initiative and the People's Pantry. I will probably buy a golf club as well. But by and large, I will use that prize money for the People's Pantry and the Feed the People initiative. Maybe a few extra little things at the restaurant. So they're going to ask you to log into Facebook. They're going to ask you for your email. And I know that that's a huge pain in the butt. I do. But I would really appreciate it. And I don't feel like I ask for a lot. But I will ask you to please do this for me if you're so inclined. You can vote once a day for free. Or you can pay $10 and get 10 votes, and so on and so forth. And all the money, like I said, goes to support the James Beard Foundation, and they're using that money to help bring the culinary arts to younger people and people who want to pursue that but may not have the means to do so. So
1: that's awesome, man. That's a good cause.
15: Yeah.
1: I love that.
15: Yeah. I'll tell you what another great cause is, your stomach. And it's about to be summertime. 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It's awesome. Awesome, awesome, awesome.
1: I got to set my grill game back up. I have a grill in my backyard I haven't touched in a while. And I mean, you know, for obvious reasons. But it's that time as I'm getting older and I'm enjoying trying to learn new things about as far as cooking. It's fascinating to have the sponsor on and just learning the different types of grilling usage. And man, I'm super excited to really get on this grill this summer. So
15: you should. And hey, listen, AJ's going to tell us about the things that he needs to know, which I agree with you. We need to come up with an awesome name.
1: Yeah.
15: And settle on that.
1: Yeah.
15: If you have thoughts and opinions on that, 205-545-9950. Some other things that I'm interested in. Article came out in Birmingham Now today that said you only get to eat at 5 local Birmingham restaurants for the rest of your life. What is it? We're going to expand that to the Birmingham Metro and not just Birmingham City proper. I'd like to know. You got 5 spots. I'll give you mine. Maybe AJ will give you his. We've also got a brand new list of top 10 burger places in the state of Alabama. We will get in to that. If you're not making use of AI for your grocery shopping and kitchen things, you should. It's pretty awesome. I've been working with it on some recipes at the house lately, and it's pretty cool. Real good about portions and quantities and whatnot. But you know, you can just take a picture of your shopping list or your receipt and upload it to ChatGPT or Grok or whatever your preferred AI service is, and it will tell you a bunch of different things you can make with the things that you brought, that you purchased, plus give you the recipes and suggested servings. So that's pretty cool. You and G should do that one evening when she comes back from the grocery store.
1: Mm-hmm.
15: You just take a picture of your receipt and send it to ChatGPT, and it'll send you back a list of several different things that you can make with the things that you bought at the grocery store, including the recipe and number of people that it'll serve.
1: Okay.
15: It's pretty cool.
1: Yeah. I'm starting to integrate ChatGPT and, you know, Gemini and all these different AI systems in my everyday life, so I'm going to have to try that next time.
15: It's you know, and maybe we'll do a brand new segment called Would You Eat That. Maybe AJ and I will just come up with 5 random ingredients each.
1: Mm-hmm.
15: I'll feed it into ChatGPT during the break, and we'll decide if we'd eat that or not.
1: Okay. I think that's a good segment.
15: 205-545-9950. 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We'll be back after this. Join us.
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1: 205-545-9950. AJ Johnson. Will C in the building, the Two Taste Buds.
0: Say my name, say my name.
1: If you kind of hungry and you need some food. I'm trying.
15: Yeah, don't. Yeah, all I could come up with, if you're feeling kind of hungry or you need somebody, don't call me. Right, I mean, I can help you with the food part.
1: Right. But we do want you to call us, 205-545-9950, if you want to be a part of the show. Shout out to Amanda. I'm going to get to your question real quick on the text line as well. I'm trying to do better with the text line as well, too. So I appreciate y'all being patient. Anyway, CrockerMovingServices.com. I love this business, man, because Eric Crocker is just a great guy. And, you know, we're in that season. I feel like there's like two moving seasons. There's one coming up in the fall because, you know, everybody's going back to school or traveling for jobs and stuff. And then there's the summertime. You know, people are moving around summertime because, you know, kids are out of school. You know, some kids maybe just coming back home from college, or they're finally getting that big boy job or a big girl job and traveling to another city.
15: A lot of folks get put out in the fall too.
1: Oh yeah.
15: You know, so that's a good see. A lot, you know, you get busted, you know, cheating on a work trip. You know what I'm saying? While your wife and all your rugrats are at home and you know, living in the one bedroom trailer.
1: Right.
15: While you're in Belize.
1: Right, right.
15: You know what I'm saying?
1: Right,
15: living your double life.
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1: Yeah. 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
15: Put them out.
1: .com. All right, I want to go to the text line real quick because Amanda had called and she said that she wanted to ask this question but didn't want to get on the air. But so it's 205-545-9950. 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She asked this question about corn. So what type of corn do you like? The white corn?
15: Yes.
1: The sweet corn, yellow?
15: Yes.
1: Or the multicolor corn?
15: Yes.
1: And I guess blue corn, purple corn. No,
15: I've never had the blue corn in anything other than tortillas.
1: Yes.
15: I don't know. I don't know if you eat regular blue corn.
1: I don't know. I just do it out there. Maybe so. Huh. Maybe somebody can let us know if you ever had blue corn. since JD's not here, I was like, well, you know, I already know what JD's favorite corn is going to be.
15: I love corn.
1: I do too.
15: It's you know, you when you get older, you have to be a little bit careful if you have problems with blood sugar, because it will definitely spike your sugar.
1: It definitely will.
15: If you eat too much of it. But I love it. Grilled on the cob is my absolute favorite way.
1: Yeah.
15: Well, I take that back. I like to grill the rounds. If I'm being super specific, I like to cut it down into, like, you know, 1-inch sections and grill that. And then that way you just kind of pick the round up and eat around it.
1: Yeah.
15: But yes, grilled corn is my absolute favorite. Not so much on the cream cake, canned cream corn.
1: Now, I do like me good cream corn, but now everybody's cream corn is made the same way. I kind of like a little pepper in my cream corn.
15: I think most people just pour the corn out of a cream corn can.
1: That's pretty much it, and then just heat it up.
15: Yeah.
1: You know.
15: Stephanie's grandmother did use to cream her own corn.
1: Yeah.
15: And it was tolerable.
1: Yeah.
15: But.
1: Yeah. And then, you know, some cream corn is a little bit sweet as well, too. You know, I mean,
15: And this kind of looks like chunky yak.
1: Yeah. Yeah. All right. So this one, we're going to take it down to, take it up to New Jersey. A man says he had left his Texas Roadhouse server a $10 cash tip. However, when he got a notification that his bill actually had been changed to add a $20 tip. Now, if someone has did that, so we'll let me just go more into the story real quick. A New Jersey man recently claimed his bill at Texas Roadhouse was allegedly changed after he left a cash tip, which he says led to an unexpected charge on his bank statement. Sean Bumpass. Bump Ass. That's literally his last name. I don't know if it's real or not. Known as Big Sean Bump on TikTok, posted a video explaining how a $64 bill allegedly became a $84 charge. Now, he said that the situation started when he and his group left a $10. Wait a minute. Him and his group left only a $10 tip? Okay. Anyway. For their server, as he as found by Bro Bible, he claimed that he intentionally wrote zero on the tip line on his receipt. He later said he received a notification from his bank showing a higher total than he expected.
15: Mm. So I believe I have zero knowledge of this story.
1: Right.
15: This very much sounds to me, or is a possibility, with him being in a group, the gratuity was added.
1: Yeah.
15: Because of the size of their group. Doesn't matter if you pay your check individually or not. Right. If you're seated as part of that group,
1: now what
15: you're going to have gratuity added.
1: Now, Bumpus said he alleged that the server added a 2 in front of the 0 he had written on the tip line, making it appear as a $20 tip. He also claimed the
15: server... Now, if that's the case, she should go to jail.
1: Yeah. So he also claimed that the server altered the total on the receipt purposely turning a 6 into an 8 in his video, which he accumulated approximately 120,000 views. At the time of writing, he expressed frustration, saying, "Why the F my waiter from the restaurant just tried to play me, yo." and he added, "Why the F I just get a notification today. My got changed to $84. Now, look, if that's the case, then you need to go back to the Roadhouse and get your money back. If that was the actual case. Now, like Will said, if you had a party, now he said it was a group. Now, I don't know how many people was at this table, but if you're sitting, was it like normally it's what, 4 or more people, depending on the restaurant?
15: I think it's parties of 6 or more.
1: 6 or more? Okay.
15: And it's usually 8, if I'm not mistaken, but I haven't been a server in a minute.
1: Right. They're going to charge you those, that you know, gratuity. So we going to see. Hopefully you get this resolved one way or another, but it's definitely an interesting story. All right, moving along.
15: I mean, dude tipped about 15%.
1: Yeah.
15: You know, the $10 sounds kind of puny.
1: But I guess when you
15: But think he tipped about 50 he tipped about 15. He tipped about 15%. I think that people just look, man. Like, just go get a regular job.
1: Mhm.
15: Cuz there's a chance like you take the good and you take the bad when you take a server job.
1: Right.
15: You know, and generally if you're in the right restaurant, it evens itself out.
1: No.
15: But like I feel like a younger generation feels like they're entitled to be further along in the process than they are.
1: Oh, absolutely. Absolutely.
15: You know what I'm saying? I feel like it creates angst and anger and disappointment in them because they feel like at 21 or 22 or 23 years old that they should already have a $100,000 job and own their own home and have 2 cars in the garage. And like, where did you get this expectation from?
1: From TikTok, social media.
15: You know what I'm saying? Because, yo, listen, I was selling a lot of drugs at that age. And I didn't have that type of, you know what I'm saying?
1: Oh, it's funny.
15: Like, but you know what I did? You know what I did with that money?
1: Right.
15: I saved it and I bought a house. And cars and started businesses.
1: Man, you know, if they did a biopic of your life, boy, I bet you that would be a hit. That would be a hit.
15: I mean,
1: Trump Fathers. The origin.
15: I was a nice guy though, man.
1: Mm.
15: I was a nice guy. Wouldn't say I was a good fella, but I was a nice guy.
1: Right. Let me make you an offer that you can't refuse.
15: Nice guy. I did a nice thing. I took good care of you.
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25: We have a collision in Homewood on 65 South after Oxmoor, exit 256. The left-hand lane is blocked. It's a four-mile backup with a 25-minute delay. We have an overturned vehicle South Martin Street at Oak Tree Street in St. Clair County and a crash on 65 North before the Shelby County Airport exit, exit 234. I'm Phil Carter in the Traffic Center.
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0: So there was a article put out, or a question post, more I should say, by I Love Birmingham Food. You can only eat at 5 Birmingham restaurants for the rest of your life. Which do you choose? I expanded this out to be the Birmingham metropolitan area, just for easiness and consideration. And it was a very, very tough list when I started thinking about it. Lots of folks have responded to the question, so let's get to some of theirs. Anthony Ross, in no particular order, says Grand Casino, Nikki's West, Kobe, Rusty's Barbecue, and Vicini Pizzeria, and gives an honorable mention to my brother from another, Fat Sam, if he was still with us. Let me see. Who else? Dana Farrow says Nikki's West, Giuseppe's. Listen, if you've not been to Giuseppe's, hidden little gym over on the south side, super good.
1: Mm-hmm.
0: Go check that out. Sir and West, Great Wall, and Don Tacho's. Sir and West, listen, Sir and for me really is like the OG sushi spot in the city of Birmingham. The Super Crunch from Surin is often imitated but never duplicated. It is the best sushi roll in the city. No question. Argue with your mama. And if you're not going there looking for sushi, the Wing of an Angel at Surin is fantastic. They have this machine that surgically debones large chicken wings, and then they stuff them with like crab and shrimp and a whole bunch of other stuff, and season them up, dip them in tempura, and then deep fry them. Mm. And it comes out on a bed of noodles. So good.
2: And you said Don Tacho?
0: Yes.
2: All right, so that's right here, not too far from the radio station, right here in Homewood. It's in the shopping center of the Publix. I go there pretty much a lot.
0: Never been.
2: And when I go in there, the young lady who normally takes my order, she already knows what I normally get. I normally get the asada fries, which is basically steak, has the pico, sour cream, jalapenos on a bed of French fries with the cheese and sour cream. But I instead of doing the steak, I do chicken. Man, it's so good. The queso birrio tacos off the chain. The street corn.
0: Mm-hmm.
2: Oh gosh, so good. And then on top of that, they got the actual fruit juices, you know, like the they got the cucumber lime, they got the mango, they got the horchata, they have all these different drinks, and I love getting the drinks as well too. It's a really, really good little talking about hidden gem,
0: right?
2: Yeah,
0: I'm gonna go check that out.
2: Really good.
0: Let's talk to Nancy. She's been holding, and we appreciate it. Nancy, what's up, love?
3: Hi, darling.
0: How are you, babe?
3: First, I want to volunteer to be the traffic girl.
0: Please, what you got?
3: when what's his name?

0: just phenomenal. Go check out her YouTube channel as well too, Karen Jones Family. She has a wonderful YouTube channel where she just cooks and just talks about the recipes and all that stuff. You're gonna be hungry and salivating once you get done watching it. But if she ever has a restaurant,
1: oh yeah,
0: man,
1: and a beautiful soul to boot. David Sayers says, "Bamboo Hot and Hot Casas Barbecue Rougarou." And the pita stop. Now, I will say, several people who commented on this post mentioned the pita stop. It goes without saying that I only recognize one pita stop, and that's the original pita stop off of 11th down on the south side. It looks the exact same as it did when I walked into that place 35 years ago. It still smells the same. It's good, bad, or indifferent, whatever. But it has not changed. The food is still fantastic and on point. Another Birmingham institution that's getting a lot of love on this list is Taj India. Widely recognized for their buffet and flavors. I don't care for their flavors, but lots of people do. That's just a personal.
0: And he's talking about Indian food in general.
1: That's just a personal thing for me. Jinsei, Chez Fon Fon, Food Bar, Mudtown, Da Vinci's, Cafe DuPont.
0: Cafe DuPont is really good.
1: Yep. Richard Dixon says, Chubb Fathers. Thank you, brother. The Fish Market, Bob Baumhauer's, Troops Pizza, and Mr. Wang's. not an unreasonable answer from a man who loves the theater.
0: Wow.
1: Sorry. Wow. Shots fired.
0: Wow.
1: He caught a stray. Mm-hmm. I didn't even mean to. It was funny. It's a funny thing. So if you could only pick five places, where would it be?
0: Well, one is definitely going to be Tacos Don Tacho.
1: Okay.
0: That's the actual name of the Mexican restaurant right here in Homewood. That's a really good spot. Uncle G's. Definitely love that Detroit-style pizza, that pepperoni with the hot honey. Oh, so good. Like, if I wasn't trying to, like, lose a whole lot of weight and I didn't care. Matter of fact, if I was just back in my 20s, and yeah, I would be eating that pretty much. That and the Don Tacos, Tachos, almost every single day. I hate that he's no longer... He had to shut the restaurant down, but we had the guy who did the Asian, the Chinese restaurant up in Pelham, right next to
1: Walk On Ends.
0: Yeah, man, Walk On, man. When I tell you, I used to get that orange chicken with the rice, and it was just like fried perfectly. That was another like a good like hidden gem, really really good, flavorful, and then he had a little small little buffet line as well too. Nothing too much, but it's really good. Let's see. That was what, three? I got to think on the other two because I'm sometimes a creature of habit. And so let me figure out the last two. You go ahead.
1: I'll give you. Not in a particular order. The original Gus's Hot Dogs downtown.
0: Oh, yeah. Yeah.
1: Ocean. One of the most forgotten fine dining restaurants in the city. Been around for a long freaking time at this point. Doesn't make a whole lot of lists. Don't get talked about a whole lot, but they just keep serving great food and people keep showing up. So, Capella. I just adore their pizza. And that's tough, man. I love Uncle G's. It's fantastic. But if I was only able to eat one style of pizza for the rest of my days, I would want that super thin wood-fired pizza from Capella. Ellie's, Jerusalem Grill. Huge fan of Mediterranean food. It's a top three category of cuisine for me. Lots of stuff on the menu I really like, and I just really like Ellie. He's awesome.
0: Mm-hmm.
1: And then fifth for me would be Saigon Noodle House, because we just

0: The banh mi dunked in the pho is just, yeah.
1: Yeah, so that's, they get their bread, but that banh mi is really good.
0: They make it.
1: Oh, well then. Nah, I can see
0: that. So, yeah, and I had to do a follow-up five.
1: Yeah.
0: And my follow-up five was Smiley Brothers, Brother Paul's, and Herd's Barbecue got a tie for barbecue, and I make the rules, so I don't care if they like it or not. L.A. Burrito down in Alabaster, and Panda House in I'm sorry, not Panda House. Nori Thai. I think that would round out my... I'd be missing some Italian food, which would be unfortunate. But, you know, I mean, I'd get it with the pizza. Mm. I get not getting the pasta would kind of suck, but it is what it is. I'd be pretty ecstatic if I could have those 10 options. There's enough quality things on those menus that I would be plump and happy for the rest of my days.
1: So I'm glad you did that, because it was so hard, because you know, when you only have to pick five, I felt like, dang, I'm gonna be missing out on a whole bunch of other spots.
0: No, I mean, the rules are still, you just get five. Right. I just did an additional five, because as much as anything, you know, like, the people who look at my stuff mm-hmm. are all friends of mine, you know, and like, I have really good relationships with the 10 people that own those particular businesses, minus Ocean, you know, but I have a very good relationship with all the rest of the people, and I love them dearly, and I love their food.
1: Right.
0: So,
1: steakhouse. I mean, there's a lot of different ones. Like I said, sometimes I am a creature of habit. You know, Firebirds is one of them places I definitely like to frequent, especially like on a Friday when I get off of work. You know, Little Betty's Steakhouse right there in Mountain Brook. It's a good one. Now, if I want kind of like growing up, and I want to kind of get that hood type of flavor.
0: But well, look, now hold on. You're just naming restaurants now.
1: No.
0: You named three restaurants, needed to add two more. The only five that you could eat at for the rest of your days. I gave an additional five because you were deciding on your final two.
1: Well, that's fine. But you gave me the green light to do the additional five, so I'm giving my additional five on top of the additional five that you did. So, hey.
0: But what are the other? What are the other two that go with the original three?
1: Oh, well, I already gave you two, right? I gave you...
0: So give me you can eat at five restaurants in Birmingham or the Birmingham Metro for the rest of your life. Run through them again for me. Don Taco Tacho Nachos.
1: See how he likes to change what I
0: No, I'm not changing anything.
1: All right, let me finish. Right?
0: I'm trying to figure out what your five were.
1: Yeah, so I said Don Tacho's.
0: Right.
1: I said... dang, now you made me forget what I said.
0: You love these places so much.
1: I do, man. I do. I'm okay. And then when you said some other ones, it triggered some other things too. All right. What else? Gosh. Okay. So Wing City, chicken wings and grill and seafood. They serve like.
0: So that's two.
1: Yeah. So they serve the fried chicken wings with the fried rice. You can get fried rice, chicken wings, fish, burgers, all that stuff on there.
0: Okay.
1: It's always good.
0: All right, so we got two.
1: Now, soul food. I like my mama and them right now. But also, shout out to Brandon Hicks. He does a good job, too. So it's like a tie. I know. Yeah.
0: Okay, so we got three.
1: Yeah.
0: So we got three. We need two more. You said Uncle G's. You keeping them on that list?
1: But see, I like my Chicago style. So,
0: going Tortugas.
1: Yeah, I'm gonna have to do the Tortugas.
0: Okay, going to Tortugas
1: / four. Papa, okay, Uncle G's.
0: Okay, I'll give you that.
1: All right, where am I at? Five.
0: You're at four. I'm at because four? we're gonna combine the two pizza places.
1: Right. Okay.
0: So you're technically gonna get six, and everybody else is getting five.
1: Hey.
0: That's privilege right there.
1: Yes. I got my white car, white pillars car in my office. I need to bring that out.
0: Been hanging out with JD too long.
1: Hey, that does have some perks. I ain't gonna lie, has some perks. Let's see. Ooh. What does I say? I already said Firebird, right?
0: Well, no, if you say Firebird, that's five.
1: That's five?
0: Mm-hmm.
1: Oh. I thought I said Firebirds and slash little.
0: Well, you initially said them in your second five, but if you want to put them in your and you only get five spots, I mean, you can dream about the extra five right. while you're eating at the first five.
1: Right. Right. Yeah. Okay.
0: Firebirds?
1: Yeah, I could do Firebirds.
0: You're so unsure.
1: I mean, because there's like some other ones. I love, you know, the butcher shop over there off of exit. What the Tank Farm exit? You know, you just mentioned his name,
0: Smiley Brothers.
1: Smiley Brothers. Yeah. You know, I feel bad because I'm leaving some of these folks out.
0: Well, you only get five. There's like 5,000 restaurants in the Birmingham metropolitan area.
1: But here's the thing. When I was missing out on my two, he was like, look, I got five, but then I got my other five I'm going to do. So I'm going to do 10. And then, anyway, it's cool. It's cool.
0: It was my second five.
1: Right.
0: So an additional five. That was just restaurants I would be thinking about while I ate at the five that I mentioned.
1: Well, I'm going to be thinking about those two.
0: All right. There you go.
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3: Hey, I got one for the 4th of July. Happy birthday to you, happy birthday to you, happy birthday, America.
4: Jerry, will you just read the commercial?
3: Oh, okay. 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
0: Yo, if you're hungry and down close to the 007, you got an hour left. Go grab you some grub from Chubfathers. We would appreciate it. 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DailyWise.com just put out a fresh list of the top 10 burger joints in the state. Obviously, this is a subjective thing. You know, these lists vary from place to place, author to author. We are typically included. And anytime that we're included, I'm humbled and grateful for the opportunity. Also making a list, Jack Brown's Beer and Burger Joint. I have not personally been to Jack Brown's, but know lots of people who have and really enjoy it. So y'all go check that out. Hamburger Heaven, the OG, in Irondale. 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The Big Spring Cafe in Huntsville, I've not been, but I've heard great things. Vicky's Lunch Van in Montgomery. This lady's story is absolutely amazing. Her food is fantastic. And if you don't know, she was a single mother. She was a nurse. Her husband passed away. I think she had four or five kids. And instead of wilting, she decided that she needed some extra money, and so she started creating burgers and sandwiches and originally took them around in her van. And she went from there to a brick and mortar and is now constantly regarded as one of the best places to get a burger in the state. And I just love the story. J&J Grocery. Oh, man. Look, y'all, it's 2026. You can tell people that can't smoke inside. It's okay. The Depot in Helena. Joe Mama's in Millbrook, Henry's Burger and Cream in Brookwood, and Whiskey Trot, Whiskey Foxtrot, Burger Dog. So, there you go. Tanamara, where you're heel, where you'll hear a couple taste buds on a microphone. Breaking bread. Breaking bread. Couple taste buds on a microphone.
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0: I'm Dave Packer. The heat is on. More than half the country experiencing extreme temperatures as we expect the hottest 4th of July holiday in more than 15 years. ABC's Rhiannon Alley.
1: D.C. feeling like 110, Philly 107, and Syracuse feeling like 111 degrees. New York City's heat index 102 degrees. Just north of New York City, a group of nearly 20 ROTC cadets on their way home from camp rushed to hospitals after their bus lost AC in Goshen, New York.
0: President Trump making billions since he returned to the White House. $2.2 billion last year alone. Over $1 billion of that from his crypto ventures. We asked him about the financial windfall, and the president insisted none of it was a conflict of interest.
2: Well, you know why I'm profiting? Because the stock market's going up. Everybody's profiting. If you have a 401k, how's your 401k done?
0: The president visiting North Dakota today for the opening of the Teddy Roosevelt Library. His ride, the new Air Force One.